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16: Today is Jack Corrigan is out for assignment. He'll be back for tomorrow's game as the Rockies unveil Todd Helton's statue beforehand out in front of the ballpark. Should be a ton of fun. But before that, we have fun to be had tonight as the Rockies take on the Mariners. Let's jump right into the starting lineups. First for Dan Wilson, the manager of the Mariners. Mariners, that's his lineup. Justin Crawford will lead things off. He's at shortstop. Randy Arozarena, you know the name. He's in left field, and he is having his best offensive season yet. Dominic Canzone is the designated hitter. He'll bat third. Cal Raleigh had just an otherworldly season last year, and he struggled for the most part this season, but has been swinging a better bat of late. He'll be the cleanup man and do the catching. Julio Rodriguez patrols center field and bats fifth. Josh Naylor will bat sixth at first base. Cole Young in the seventh spot. He'll be at second base. Lazaro Montez has made an early impact in his big league career. He'll be in right field and bat eighth. And then Brock Rodden will be at third. The switch hitter will bat ninth. On the mound, Brian Wu, the right-hander. On the flip side, the Rockies will lead things off as they do every game with Jake McCarthy. He'll be in left field. Connor Norby, the DH tonight. He'll be batting second. TJ Rumfield on a 21-game on-base streak. Best in all of baseball active. He's at first base batting third. Good to have Hunter Goodman back in the lineup. Missed a couple of games with a thumb sprain, but the swelling has gone down. He's back in the lineup batting cleanup and doing the catching. Cole Carrick, the switch hitter, in center field, bats fifth. In the sixth spot, it's going to be Kyle Karros. He'll be at third base. Mickey Moniak out in right, batting seventh. In the eighth hole, it's Adiel Amador. He's at second base. And then rounding out the lineup for the Rockies is their shortstop, Ezekiel Tovar. On the mound, it's Gabriel Hughes. He's 0-8 this year with a 6.37 ERA. The 25-year-old right-hander out of Anchorage, Alaska, is where he's born, Idaho is where he's from, was the 10th overall pick in 2022 out of Gonzaga, and he is making his 13th career start, still in search of that first win. Throws a four-seamer and a sinker in the low to mid-90s, the four-seamer over 50% of the time with all that cut to it, a slider, a sweeper, a curveball, and a changeup. His curveball has been really effective this year, just a 192 batting average against, and I think that will be important for him throughout this game. It's what he has struggled to do at the big league level so far is get a lot of swings and misses. That fastball and the rest of his arsenal, he's produced a lot of soft contact against him, but the lack of swings and misses has extended at bats, plenty of bloop hits, sometimes walks, and then that one big swing will end up hurting him. No Seattle Mariner has ever faced Gabriel Hughes. On the flip side, the Rockies are facing a guy who was in the Cy Young conversation a year ago. He finished fourth as he just finished in the top five last year. I take that back. 15-7 with a 2.94 ERA last year for Brian Wu. This year, 12-9 with a 3.88 ERA. His last two games were both against the Athletics. He pitched six innings of one-run ball. It was unearned his last time out. And then the time before, eight innings of shutout baseball, just one hit against him and nine strikeouts. This guy throws a four-seamer and a sinker, both in the mid to upper 90s. That fastball has great carry at the top of the zone. A slider, a sweeper, a curveball, and a changeup. The 26-year-old out of Oakland was drafted out of Cal Poly in the sixth round of 2021. Gabriel Hughes has taken the mound. The Rockies are wearing their City Connect uniforms designed to look like a Colorado sunset, so some purple around the waist area. It works into a lighter blue up top on their jerseys. It has some orange and pink. It's a bright-colored uniform, white pants for them. And for the Mariners, they're going to be wearing their navy road uniforms. It says Seattle in silver script across the front of their chest with a little bit of blue outlining to it. Same could be said for the numbers on the back of their jerseys. They wear gray pants with navy top of the cap with the bill that is that more Mariner blue that is being shown off. The umpires tonight, Mike Estabrook will be the home plate umpire. At first base, it's Malachi Moore. Edwin Jimenez will be the second base umpire. And then Alfonso Marquez at third base. He is the crew chief. We are ready for the first pitch. 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There's only one. Member FDIC. Sun peeking out onto the outfield. The rest of the field covered in shadows as Gabriel Hughes toes the rubber. He'll work out of the windup. Left-handed hitting Justin Crawford to the plate. Karros in at third base. First pitch. Check swing. Didn't matter. It's a called strike. And the count goes to 0-1 as Hughes works ahead. Crawford batting .224 on the year, 12 home runs, 37 RBIs. Oh, one pitch is right back in the strike zone, a fastball at 93, and it's 0-2. Time called by Crawford, socks up high, he's wearing stirrups in the left-handed batter's box. 0-2 pitch to him is down and in, 1-2. Rockies infield today, left to right, Karros, Tovar, Amador, and Rumfield. Left to right in the outfield, they go McCarthy, Kerrigan, Moniak, Hunter Goodman behind the dish. Hughes winds and delivers, and he misses up with the fastball. It's 2-2. The Mariners come into the ballgame 11 games under 500. Big expectations for them this year. 2-2 pitch is ripped down the first base line, but it's foul. Count remains 2-2. Big expectations this year after they were just a game away from the World Series last season, and they just haven't lived up to it. The pitching has struggled in the second half. The offense dealt with injuries, but really never caught their stride. 2-2 pitch again to Crawford, and once again he pops this foul and out of play over the first base dugout. So the Mariners finishing up a truly disappointing season for them based off what their expectations were before the year, especially the way the American League West has played out. 2-2 pitch, and Crawford hammered it down the right field line. It's a fair ball, and it's gone. The 13th home run of the season for Justin Crawford. And what the Padres were doing to the Rockies was hitting a lot of leadoff home runs. And the Mariners picked up on that cue as they lead off the ball game and the series with a big fly.
17: Mariners picking up right where the Padres left off. That slider was hit 421 feet to right field. He did not miss that. Very loud.
16: That's been the thing with Gabriel Hughes. He's done a nice job working ahead, getting soft contact, but avoiding the bat with two strikes, a few foul balls, and eventually Crawford got one to his liking. Now right on right with Randy Arozarena. The first pitch to him is a called strike with the fastball. It's 0-1. And has reached in 16 consecutive games, having his best offensive season yet. Oh, one pitch. Breaking ball for a strike. And it's 0-2. Rockies enjoying their longest homestand of the year. Lost 3-4 to the Padres. The Mariners, this is their last leg of a three-city road trip. 9 games. 0-2 pitch. Misses up. It's 1-2. They lost 2 of 3 to both the A's and the Angels before coming here. 1-2 pitch. And it's fouled off. Count remains the same. Got started at 6:11 p.m., 74 degrees, the humidity at 49%. 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Time called in the right-handed box by Arozarena buys him a few extra moments. Now the 1-2 from Hughes, and he spikes his sweeper well in front of the plate. It's 2-2. Bright red bat in the hands of Arozarena, battling with two strikes. The 2-2 pitch is lined towards right center field. This is going to get in the gap and roll all the way to the wall. It's picked up by Cole Carrick. He'll get it in time to hold Arozarena to a double. But a really hot start for a Mariners offense that has struggled to do just that all year long.
17: Starting fast for sure, and it could be really important. Long way to go. We'll see how this shakes out. But the Mariners are 49-35 when scoring first, as opposed to just 22-47 when they don't.
16: Well, if you look at their pitching staff, and they've been pitching better of late, it was a slow second half. But usually when they're ahead, there are plenty of guys in their rotation who you trust to deliver a great outing. Dominic Canzone, lefty, drives one to deep left center field. Nobody's going to catch it. It bounces off the wall. Arozarena was waiting at second base, so he'll get held up at third on a double by Canzone. So second and third, nobody out, and three rockets so far from the Mariners to start this ball game. This time it was a slider down and in, and Canzone just found the barrel.
17: Rockies got lucky there that Arozarena hasn't played here that often. He should have scored.
16: And he was hanging out, getting ready to tag.
17: Yep.
16: And neither McCarthy or Carrick were close to getting to that baseball. So he played it safe with nobody out. And so he's over at third right now. Rockies infield plays halfway as the daunting Cal Raleigh comes to the plate. First pitch to the switch hitter, batting from the left side. It's a fastball down, 1-0. Rockies already behind 1-0 here in the top of the first. Second and third, nobody out. Raleigh with the historic season a year ago has not been able to replicate it. 2-0 pitch, misses down. Or 1-0 pitch, rather, makes it 2-0. Raleigh last year had 60 home runs. Just remarkable stuff. This year, just 22. The batting average took a big dip as well. 2-0 pitch. Swing and a miss. Sweeper there by Hughes. It's 2-1.
17: All three hits he's given up are well over 100 miles an hour off the bat, so he's going to have to start missing some barrels here.
16: Yeah, he is not allowed anything cheap so far. The Mariners have caught everything right on the spruce. Hughes working from the stretch, 2-1 pitch is low, 3-1. Some clouds above us, but also a little bit of blue sky. There was some rain in the forecast earlier, but so far so good. The flags all around the stadium standing dormant right now. They were whipping around earlier. 3-1 pitch, swing and a miss, right back to the slider, 3-2. Would love to find a punch out right here. Raleigh calls time, takes his helmet off, wipes down his hair, now puts it back on and digs back in. Hughes ready for the payoff. And Raleigh fouls this back. 94 on that fastball up and in. Good to see that kind of velocity from Hughes as his last outing against the Tigers. The velo wasn't quite the same, and just got through a couple of innings, giving up 5 earned runs. Payoff pitch, and another foul ball. The Rockies' struggles of late, a decent amount of it could be tied to the opposing offenses scoring early in games, and that struggle has not eluded the Rockies in this one. 3-2 pitch. Swing and a miss. Big punch out on a slider. Hughes K's up Cal Raleigh for the first out of the game.
17: Huge strikeout for Hughes right there. As he, if he can get a quick inning here, save the Rockies bullpen a little bit as Tanner Gordon, you did 73 pitches yesterday to get through the first two innings.
16: Yeah, the Rockies had to use a lot of members of their bullpen yesterday, so definitely need some length out of Hughes. Here's Julio Rodriguez, right on right. First pitch is a curveball inside. It's 1-0. If you could somehow limit this damage to one or even two runs at this point, allow the offense to not face a big deficit the first time they come to the plate. 1-0 on Rodriguez. The pitch, swing and a miss. So that's an encouraging sign. A couple outings ago, Hughes really struggled to miss any bats. Had just one swing and miss. He's had three in the last five or so pitches, and it looks like the slider and the sweeper combo is what's eluding the bats.
17: Rockies infield playing in as well.
16: 1-1 pitch. Foul back. It's 1-2. He is just loading up on those breaking balls right now. Tons of sliders and sweepers. Rodriguez batting 243, 21 home runs, 66 RBIs. A little bit of a down year for a guy who has had a red-hot start to his career. Still just 25 years old. 1-2 pitch. And almost chasing a curveball. They'll appeal down to first, but he didn't go around. Count is 2-2. That pitch was in the dirt, but Rodriguez was just a few inches away from going around. Clearly enticing enough. We'll see what Hughes goes to now. 2-2 pitch. And a fastball is outside. It's 3-2. Leadoff home run from Justin Crawford. Then back-to-back doubles from Randy Arozarena and Dominic Canzone. Arozarena didn't score on the Canzone double. He was tagging up. So it's second and third, one away. 3-2 count on Julio Rodriguez. The pitch fouled back. Went to the slider. Outside of that sinker that missed away on the 2-2 pitch, it's been all breaking balls to Julio Rodriguez so far. See if the Rockies stick to the same tactic. Hughes set, kicks, deals, and called strike three. Fastball at the knees, back-to-back K's, and Hughes has a golden opportunity to limit the damage after a rocky start.
17: Good to see him battle right there. Back-to-back K's. The Rockies infield can now move back. Hope to get out of the inning, only giving up one run.
16: There's no doubt about that. After the first three swings of this game, you could very well be looking at a much bigger deficit. And now a chance, if he can get Josh Naylor, to limit it to just one. First pitch to Naylor, misses down. Left-handed hitter. Sox.
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1: We'll go to the bottom of the fourth. It's 3-1 Seattle.
0: 0-1 pitch to McCarthy, and he lines this into right center field. It's a base hit. Tovar easily scores from second base, and the Rockies are back within one. They needed a hit with a runner in scoring position, and why not go to their leadoff man, Jake McCarthy, a guy who hit 60 home runs and finished second in the American League MVP race a year ago, and Cal Raleigh is standing at the dish. This would qualify as a big moment.
2: I think you're right, and the Rockies would agree, as Rockies pitching coach Alon Leishman just went out to the mound, get a plan of attack. Here we go. Let's see if they can win the moment.
0: Oh, dude. Did he go? Yes, he did on appeal. A massive punch out. Man, Freddie leaves him loaded in the fifth. The Rockies trail by just one. It's 3-2 Mariner, 3-2 pitch. And he demolishes this one into right center field. That is going to be extra bases into the corner. Here comes Tovar around third. He'll score. McCarthy, there's no stopping him. Open up the runway. He's at third base. An RBI triple. It's 3-3. His 11th of the season. When you need a big hit, you call Jake McCarthy. Connor Norby, infield playing in. Swings at the first pitch. Grounder up the middle. Base hit. McCarthy scores from third, and the Rockies have the lead. Connor Norby's third hit of the game makes it 4-3. 1-2. Bernardino set. There goes the runner. Pitches a called strike three. Right on the inside corner, and Raleigh is down on strikes for the fourth time in this one. The Mariners score on a sacrifice fly. We are tied at four as we stretch here at Coors Field. The Mariners got one back in the seventh to make it 4-4. First pitch swinging. Naylor drives this to deep center field. Back goes Carrick, reaching up and making the play. Right on the base of the warning track. That was all about the route he took to the baseball and his speed. A one pitch, and he hits this hard, but right to second base, and a good stop there by Amador. Now he has tons of time after fielding that hot shot to get the out at first base, and it's a 1-2-3 inning by Jaden Hill. At the belt, 0-1 is blooped into shallow left, but it's going to carry out to Jake McCarthy, who makes the catch for the final out of the frame. Solo home run by Laz Montez puts the Mariners up 5-4. The Rockies have a shot, though. We'll go to the bottom of the ninth. Boniak, 1-for-4 with a triple. There goes Kerrigan. They picked him off.
2: No.
0: Throw is wide, but now collected. Race back to second base, and Kerrigan is out. 1-2. Won't hear, though. Swing and a miss on a changeup, and the Mariners survive. The Rockies had 20 guys in scoring position. They went just 4-for-20 in the ballgame. They lose 5-4 in the series opener against the Mariners. This is one that they probably feel like they should have had.
3: Yeah, I think that everybody in the clubhouse would tell you that one, as they had so many opportunities in this game. They really played a good game. They just could not come up with the big hit in the amount of opportunities they had. They had some big hits, but just the pure amount of runners at third, runners at second, that they were not able to get in with less than two outs. The electrifying play of the game, though, was that triple by Jake McCarthy in the sixth to tie the game up, and then he would come around to score the go-ahead run in that frame. The electrifying play of the game, powered by IBEW Local 68. 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Again, the Rockies lose 5-4 in the opener on this Friday night. We'll head to the scoreboard when we come back on the KOA Rockies Radio Network.
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6: 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Rockies drop game number one against the Mariners 5-4 in a tight one. Let's check out the scores at American League ballparks. The game that is still going on is in Los Angeles. It's in the eighth inning, and the Twins own a 3-0 lead over the Angels. Everything else is final. The White Sox scored 6 runs in the bottom of the first, but would lose 11-8 to Detroit at home, and that is a big loss as Cleveland wins at home 5-3 over the A's. They now have a 1-game lead in the Central. The Rays fall 4-2 to the Red Sox at home. They scored all 4 of their runs in the first 3 innings. It was a big loss in Houston as Atlanta, behind Ronald Acuna Jr. in his home run, wins 6-2 against the Astros. And now the Rangers win 7-1 at home over the Blue Jays, and they are both 77-77. A lot of sevens involved there, tied for the lead in the American League West. It was a 10-inning affair in Baltimore, but ultimately the Brewers win 6-5. Both teams scored twice in the ninth, but it was Milwaukee scoring the only run in the 10th inning. Those are your scores from American League ballparks. We'll check out the National League next here on the KOA Rockies Radio Network.
7: Here's the latest from KOA News. I'm Steve Mark. Patients and staff at Children's Hospital Colorado are safe after a swatting call this morning. Aurora police say a reported shooting and barricade situation at the hospital was the result of a fake 911 call. Police started getting reports of a shooting at the Aurora Hospital just before 8:30 this morning. The hospital initiated a lockdown, but investigators quickly determined there was no actual threat. Kroenke Sports and Entertainment is pouring an estimated $135 million to renovate the home of the Nuggets, Avalanche, and Mammoth, with a focus on making the arena more accessible and modern. The highlight is an expansion to the East Atrium, which is about 30,000 square feet in size. Remember, I-70 in West Denver closed over the next 2 weekends. You can get to where you need to be, but be aware of those detours. From the Common Spirit Health KOA News Desk, I'm Steve Mark on KOA, the official home of the Colorado Rockies.
8: Westbound I-70 is closed at Kipling for critical bridge repairs. The 2 left lanes are closed starting at Wadsworth, and motorists are using the on and off ramps to get around the closure. Kipling is also closed to traffic under I-70. There is an accident on southbound I-225 after Mississippi, and outbound Pena is slow from E-470 to I-70. Fox 31 pinpoint weather. It will be partly cloudy overnight, a low of 55 degrees. Tomorrow, a cool day, a 70% chance of scattered thunderstorms expected throughout the day, a high of 78 and a low of 55. Sunday, a 30% chance of storms throughout the day with a high of 73 and a low of 52 degrees. I'm Vita Urbonis on KOA 850 AM and 94.1 FM.
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6: 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Human kindness lives here. Rockies dropped the opener against the Mariners 5-4. Here are your scores around National League ballparks. Three games still going on. The Dodgers trailing 2-1 to the Giants in the fifth. And then the big news is the wild card race, that third spot between the Diamondbacks and the Padres. The Padres up 6-1 over Miami. They scored six runs in the fifth. That game's in the seventh in San Diego. And then even worse news for the Diamondbacks. They trail the Yankees 7-2 in Arizona. That game is in the seventh. That could be some big-time separation for the Padres. St. Louis falls 9-1 at home to the Nationals. The Mets win 6-3 over their rival, the Philadelphia Phillies, at home. Juan Soto had a home run in that one. Pittsburgh rattled off 15 hits at home in their 8-5 win over Kansas City. And then finally in Cincinnati, a 6-4 win for the Reds over the Cubs. Ellie De La Cruz was never retired during that game. He was on base four times and scored a pair of runs. Those are your scores at National League ballparks. We'll finish up the show and preview tomorrow's game next on the KOA Rockies Radio Network.
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6: 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Human kindness lives here. The Rockies drop game number one between them and the Mariners 5-4 in heartbreaking fashion in the ninth. It was a solo home run from Lazaro Montez. Jesse, going to join me, Jesse Thomas here. Jesse, it was a fun night at the ballpark, though. Really competitive game.
16: You know, that was one of the better games of the year right here at 20th and Blake. I think we deserved a little bit of a better fate, but it was a good night to have something dramatic happen. It did not, but it was a pleasure working with you. As always, I'd enjoyed it, and we're going to look forward to having Jack back.
6: Yep, we're looking forward to that. It was a pleasure working with you as well. Thanks to Paul DePodesta and Thomas Harding for joining us throughout the broadcast as well. The Rockies are back in action tomorrow at 6:10. Our coverage will start here at 5 with Rockies All Access, so don't miss that. It'll be Bryce Miller, the right-hander, on the mound with a 4.19 ERA, a 4-9 record for the Mariners. For the Rockies, well, we don't know yet. They're going to announce it either later tonight or tomorrow morning. Who is going to be on the bump for them? It's kind of a fluid situation right now, but I'm sure we will all find out soon. But for Jesse Thomas, our great executive producer, Dud Niemeyer back at Master Control, I am Zach Goodman saying so long until tomorrow. But even though Jack is not here, I have to remind you all, if you are a man in your 30s and after, go get your blood work done. Go get checked. Go stay on top of your health, because a simple blood work test can give you so much information and help beat the fight against prostate cancer, something that our beloved Jack Corrigan has done twice and has hopefully helped so many other people pay attention and get some early notice. And then for me, it is always about mental health. Go check in on your friends and family. If you're going through a tough time, just know that I've been there as well. Other people have. People care about you, and there are better times coming. Just keep on pushing forward. Again, the Rockies fall 5-4 on this Friday night. Enjoy the rest of your evening, everybody. Thanks for joining.
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21: He's not the only reason this offensive line looks good. They've looked good because they're a very talented group. And more importantly, the real thing that's elevating them or inflating them, the real reason they're a great pass protecting line and not a great run blocking line, Sean Payton. Sean Payton's offenses, as long as he's been a head coach, dating back to New Orleans, have had great line play. And a big reason why is because Sean Payton, and we all know he's so maniacal and about these details and wordy play calls and oh my gosh, and everything takes so long to get to the line. Well, some of that wordiness and complexity and details and all that stuff is him having arguably the best pass protection plans in the league. Like, that's his superpower. And I think that's something Broncos country was missing about him these past few seasons. Like, he doesn't, I think at this point, have everything. He's not offering everything to you that Ben Johnson or Kyle Shanahan is in terms of inventiveness, frankly. Right? I think we all see that. But what he does have is details. And those details are hammered home. And he just, like, in terms of functionality and just making sure all the gears are greased and spinning correctly, that's Sean Payton's superpower. And I don't, it's hard for me to believe it's coincidence that you take Mr. Details, Mr. Pass Protection Plan, Mr. Offensive Line Boost away from play calling, and all of a sudden the offensive line details look worse. The pass protection plan looks much, much worse. Right. And it is coaching too, along with execution and play, right? RJ Harvey, look at what the Chiefs are doing to RJ Harvey. If you want to watch that game back, darn near anytime he's out there, the Chiefs are calling a blitz to try and force him to stay in and pass protect. And granted, he does that. That's not his forte. That's not what makes him a special, unique player for the Broncos. He's not a great pass protector. The Chiefs recognized that and exploited it over and over and over again. And the Broncos kept giving him that look. Coleman got one pass protection snap, and it was a darn good one. Need to do more of that. You know, just different, these little details, they seem like small things, but they're big things. And they're indicative of larger problems with what we saw in week one in terms of offensive structure. Like, yes, you're still seeing screens and you're still seeing some Sean Payton-y offense stuff. You're seeing some different looks. Like, they had some go-go offense packages there, a little nod to CU. But it is, there's a lot of, I think, the little things that need to be polished up. And can you attend to all those little things? Can you fix the pass protection plan and what the wide receivers are doing and Bo Nix's foot work and what plays you're going to be calling, the just play sheet you're working off of? Can you address all those things in 1 week? I don't know. That worries me. And I will also say, kind of to this point on the offense, I don't mean to be too doom and gloom. I'm kind of using this as a therapy session. I hope the Broncos do great. I think there really is a path for them to do well. You know, Davis Webb was hyped up as the next Sean McVay for a reason. Sean Payton is, you know, one of the greatest offensive coaches in NFL history, certainly of the 21st century. If anyone should be able to get this mess right, it would be them. But it is troubling to me. And I think, especially because it extends to the quarterback, if it was just the play calling, I'd feel more confident. And you know, Payton, you know, maybe leaning over Webb's shoulder a little more, getting those details honed in and getting this offense back to a point of functionality, and then letting Webb run with the play calling. But I think the problems extend beyond that to Bo Nix. I think he's a very large part of it, especially in that first week. And I think it's really hard to hand wave it as, well, that's just 1 week, because every season has started this way for Bo, and not just in week one. Right. His first six games, his rookie year, were dreadful outside of that Buccaneers game. But five out of six were real rough. And then halftime against the Saints, a switch gets flipped and he starts rolling. Second season in the league, through that first Raiders game, that was week 10, I believe. So a little more than halfway. He was the least accurate quarterback in football. I'll keep mentioning the stat because it's one that gets overlooked so much when we're wondering, why is ESPN not ranking Bo Nix as a top 10 quarterback? Well, because for more than half the year, he was 35th in terms of getting the ball where he wanted to throw it. That's pretty important at quarterback, right? So I think it can improve, but the thing that improved it the last two times was extended rest. He got a mini bye. He got 10 days off. And you know, I have no sourcing, but I would imagine during those 10 days, he went back to the lab and went, man, something's going wrong. How can we fix this? And they fixed it. Can he accomplish that in 6 days? I think it's very possible, but it's a lot to assume he will be able to do that. But again, I will say, we've seen Bo Nix struggle with this every year of his career. We've also seen him flip that switch every year of his career so far. He has to do it sooner this season than he's done it in the past. You can't wait till after week six when the Broncos get that mini bye, because as we all know, these first 6 weeks are where it's really tough for Denver. Can he do that? Is he up to that task? That's what we're going to learn on Sunday. It's enough of the doom and gloom, though. Let's take a little bit more of an optimistic look at this Broncos-Jags game. That's coming up next, right here on Broncos Country Tonight.
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36: KOA News Time, 10 o'clock. I'm Steve Mark. You may know that in most construction zones, the fine for speeding is double. Today, for someone, it got a little bit worse. A motorcyclist going 111 miles an hour in a 65-mile-an-hour construction zone at 470 near Wadsworth. The rider was 19 years old, already had a suspended driver's license. He's in jail in Jefferson County. The Denver Broncos and multiple law enforcement agencies want to remind everyone of the rules of drone use around Empower Field at Mile High.
37: Airspace within 3 miles of Empower Field is restricted 1 hour before and 1 hour after an NFL event. Temporary flight restrictions, or TFRs, can also be in place for other large events at the venue, such as concerts. Flying drones in violation of a TFR near stadiums is illegal and dangerous. Unauthorized operators could face drone confiscation, revocation of pilot certificates, and civil fines up to $75,000 per violation. Sam Speck, KOA.
36: Protesting today at the Kennedy Center in D.C., hundreds gathering to show their displeasure with President Trump's threats to demolish it unless his name is put on it.
38: This is a monument that was not falling down or bankrupt before he put his hands on it.
36: D.C. Councilmember Robert White. Broncos home opener is Sunday against the Jaguars as they put Monday night's season opening drubbing by the Chiefs in the rearview mirror. Cornerback Pat Surtain on the outlook after that KC loss.
39: We just got to focus on getting better day by day and honing in on the small details. And I think that's what's going to separate us. But, you know, it's still early in the year. Going into our second game, we know what we need to correct. Every week's a new challenge, so you know you got to bring the intensity no matter what.
36: KOA coverage of Sunday's Broncos-Jaguars game starts at 8 a.m. with kickoff at 2:05. Rockies opened their last homestand of the season with a 5-4 loss to Seattle. 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
17: 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In that case, let's get some steps in tonight. 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
7: Broncos country, welcome on in to some more late night solo Broncos country tonight. No Benjamin Albright or Nick Ferguson tonight as they were holding down KOA earlier in the afternoon. So I'm filling in and breaking down this weekend of football we have laying ahead of us here. Really excited for it. Nervous, frankly, about it too, because, and I laid it out in the last segment, but this is going to be an extremely pivotal game for the Denver Broncos playoff hopes. 12.2% of teams that have started 0-2 since 1990, 12.2% of teams that have started 0-2 have reached the postseason. It's a little worse than 1-8. You know, you would expect through 2 weeks of football to have roughly 8-0-2 teams. Probably won't be exactly that, but in that ballpark. Of those 0-2 teams, probably just one of them will be able to bounce back and make the postseason. And I will say, if the Broncos do drop to 0-2, even with the Rams and Seahawks around the corner, you know, an 0-3, only seven teams have made the playoffs after an 0-3 start. 0-4, only one team's ever made the playoff after an 0-4 start. So, obviously that would be concerning. But I will say, there's a lot of reason to believe the Broncos could be the exception, even if they do drop this one. This is a phenomenally talented roster. Even in the wake of this most recent week and how ugly it was, no one's arguing that the Broncos are an untalented team. I also think for as rough as the Davis Webb experiment looked, you can always pull the ripcord on that. I think a lot of Broncos country, and with good reason, wants or at least hopes that that experiment can be seen through. And you don't have to, you know, abort it too early. You know, you don't really know what Davis Webb could be as a play caller yet. That said, time is of the essence. This is an all-in year for the Broncos. They can't afford to drop, you know, four games while Davis Webb gets his sea legs under him. And I think that's an interesting discussion too, you know. If you were Sean Payton, knowing the stakes of this season, I'm probably losing Sutton afterwards. I'm probably losing two members of my starting secondary afterwards. I've got an old roster. Pretty good chance I'm losing at least one, maybe both coordinators after this season. Those are the stakes. I'm getting up there. I might not be coaching for too long. And I need a Super Bowl to win the Hall of Fame. I think Sean Payton's going to be comfortable taking back play calling from Davis Webb if that's what's necessary. Because he is maniacal about winning and about accomplishing his goals. And he's not going to waste this season just so Davis Webb can develop. It'd be nice for Webb, but I don't think it's going to go that way. Hopefully, it's a non-issue and Webb just gets his feet under him. But I think if you're Sean Payton, and let's say this game, it's a little better, but still really rough. I'm not saying you lose 31-27. I'm saying maybe it's 17-10. Maybe it's 17-7. But you lose and the offense struggles to even clear 14 points, or, you know, it's one of those rough displays. We all know what I'm talking about. We lived through the last decade of Broncos football, right? If it goes that way and you're Sean Payton and you've got the Rams and Sean McVay coming to town in week three, I think you might have to pull the ripcord after week two. Heck, if it looks Chiefs level ugly, you might have to pull it at the half, assuming there's a chance to get back into things. And, you know, maybe later on in the year, if the Broncos tear off a crazy win streak, Webb can experiment with some play calling again. Though at that point, why would you want to revert? But I just, there's bigger fish to fry for the Broncos. And there's also the reality that, you know, if this doesn't go well for Webb and he does prove that he needs more development, that means the Broncos probably aren't having to blow up their offensive staff after this year. And you're probably going to have some continuity going into next year. Maybe next year is the year Webb pops as a play caller. So I think there's even some added or hidden benefits in Peyton taking back play calling. And I just think it's important to remember, you know, because I know Ben disagrees with me on this point and has said, well, it's not really about the coaching or whatever. It's about the players not executing. You know, how's Webb's different offense all that different from Sean Payton? And I hear that, right? They are going to be very schematically similar, very structurally similar. He's off that tree. That does not mean he's one-to-one as a play caller, though, I would argue, right? Nate Hackett is off the Matt LaFleur tree. Do you think they're comparable play callers? Rich Gangarello, off the Kyle Shanahan tree. I know there's some in Broncos country who, for whatever reason, despite Scangarello being like one and done in every job after Denver and being out of coaching for almost all of the last five seasons because no one wants to hire him, some people in Denver still believe he could have been the next great thing. Even those people don't think he's Kyle Shanahan. So clearly, what tree you come off of isn't the end-all be-all, right? Matt Nagy, famously off the Andy Reid tree. Does Matt Nagy's offense look as good as Andy Reid's? Is it called as well as Andy Reid's? No. And it cuts in reverse, too, by the way. Ben Johnson, Dan Campbell, same offensive philosophy, same also kind of off that Sean Payton tree from a philosophical standpoint. What's Ben Johnson doing in Chicago? What's Dan Campbell doing in Detroit? And this could even be, what was Ben Johnson doing in Detroit? And what was Sean Payton doing here when there's a lot of philosophical overlap? How come these offenses are producing different results? Sure, some of it is talent. But I think we can also all look at it and go, okay, play calling is about more than just what tree you're off of. Right? Like, look at Christian Parker in Dallas right now. And I think Christian Parker is going to eventually be a great DC. But does he look every bit like Vic Fangio right now as a first-time play caller? No. Because I think a good analogy is this. The playbook or the play sheet, whatever, that menu, it's a cookbook. It's important to have. It'll give you all these different recipes to create some really cool things. But you need to cook them. Like, you need to actually create the thing. Those are instructions on how to do it. Just like if I know, you know, play call X, okay, I know the different routes that need to be run and the different blocking techniques and whatever. But just knowing the recipe and cooking, if I cook one recipe and a professional chef cooks a recipe, they're going to taste different, even if we're working off the same recipe. Right, because cooking, much like play calling, yes, there's science involved in terms of, you know, temperatures and boiling points and time and how long are you doing this and how long are you doing that and at what temperature and blah, blah, blah. There's lots of science involved. Just like in play calling in football, when you are met with a cover four, you can pull out your cover four beaters. When you're met with a loaded box, what are you doing? When you have a really light box, are you running into it? Etc. Right? Those are the instructions. The cooking is the art of it all. You know, when you start throwing it in the pan and not everything's perfect and there's a little, you know, inspiration and just going with the flow and freewheeling, that's the art of cooking. And some people are better at it than others. We all know a bad cook, right? You could give them a great recipe. It doesn't mean you're going to get a great meal. And that's the same thing here. Like, yes, a lot of those offensive plays you can find in Sean Payton's offense throughout the years. Absolutely. But that's not what play calling is, right? Otherwise, why aren't we calling plays for an NFL team? You know, if it's just as simple as reading the things off the sheet, hey, give me a sheet. I'll do it. I'll make the $10 million a year. No one's offering me that because it's so much more complicated than that. Right? There's so many moving parts. There's so much you have to consider. And there is a feel for setting things up and when to attack the defense. Say what you will about Sean Payton, one of the best ever at that. Like, Bo Nix missed a lot of those designer deep shots during the first half of last year, but think about all the open receivers and like that Chargers loss in LA, man, or even the debut against the Titans. a play caller isn't just defined by their plays. They're defined by how they call them. But most, really, most NFL offenses have the same plays. There's probably 85-90% overlap on all these NFL offensive playbooks. What's different is how they're called, when they're called, what philosophies or concepts does the playbook major in? Is it thickest with? It's not like the rest of the league who hasn't learned under Kyle Shanahan doesn't know how to run a zone run game. Most people have zone runs. Almost all the league does. Right? It's about the coaching. It's about when you call them. It's about how you teach it. And I think those are the areas where, you know, Webb might be a little behind the ball. And to this point, even if there is some structural similarity between the two, they aren't the same play callers. And that's actually great news for the Broncos. If they do have to give up on this experiment, which again, I hope they don't. But if they do, you're not having to change, you know, from a Sean Payton offense to a Kyle Shanahan offense in week five. Right? That doesn't have to happen. You are just tweaking. You're going, all right, well, Webb thing didn't work out. It's still the exact same offense. We're just going to call plays at different times. In theory, that should be a transition that the offense is able to pick up without really missing a beat. And that could be the thing that catalyzes everything and turns it around. Not only is that a reason to believe in a Broncos turnaround, even if they struggle against Jacksonville or the Rams or the Niners or they, you know, this rough September stretch they might get off to. One, Sean Payton's pattern. He's always struggled in September, turned it on, they get hot. It's also true of Bo Nix. The two most important people in this organization, and this isn't to excuse it. There's a difference between an excuse and an explanation. It's not excusable. It's bad. You can't have the two most important people in your organization take off September every year or take four games off every year. This isn't baseball where you got 162 of those. You got 17. You can't waste them. You got to hit the ground running. But we can understand, we can explain why this is happening. Well, it's a trend for both these figures. Now, it's bad. If I'm paying Bo Nix $60 million a year, he better not be taking September off. You know what I mean? So it's an issue. It's not an excuse it away, but it's not like Bo Nix just forgot how to play quarterback, right? Well, he's typically started season slow. This is the start of a season. That's probably why it's slow. To that point, though, I am a little worried about him turning it around in a hurry. In the past, as I pointed out earlier, he needs those mini buys, those extended breaks to get back into the lab and figure out what went wrong and piece it all back together. He doesn't have that. He's got 6 days on this go around. And pressure really is on him to figure it out. But again, the optimistic side would be every year he has. Every time, even his rookie year, when it, in theory, would have been hardest to do, he flipped that switch after week six. Second year, flipped that switch after week 10. Gets red hot. Outduels Josh Allen in a playoff game. Right? You need that sooner rather than later from Bo. He can't be waiting until the mini bye in week six. But I don't think it's like a magic spell that requires 10 days. You know what I mean? Something happened during each of those breaks with Bo Nix, with the coaching staff too, maybe. Who knows? But something happened during those breaks that got Bo Nix right. There is a solution to the problem that they've uncovered before. Why can't you implement it sooner, right? In theory, this should be correctable, especially when we saw the dire straits the situation was in on Monday Night Football in front of the country. So I think there is reason to believe they could bounce back sooner than they have in the past. Bo Nix is more experienced now. This is his second full NFL offseason. He knows the routine of these things now. Does that help at all as he tries to, I don't know, get things right for him? I'm worried, admittedly, but I do think there's a chance. You know, in his second season, the preseason was pretty rough for Bo. There was those weirdos talking about if Stidham should be starting over him. Right? And then you saw the whole start of that second season look kind of like their preseason, look rough. I only highlight that because in the limited preseason action we saw in this year, Bo looked great. I thought he played pretty darn well. You know, like in that Packers game, that was even so ugly for much of the team. Like the one thing that looked good was the starting offense. And so I don't think it's like last year where the footwork's so out of whack and he's playing so inaccurately. And it probably is going to take a lot of repetitions of better footwork and some really hard concentration and focus to get that back to where it needs to be. We saw him 3 weeks ago, even looking good, or I guess it would have been 4 or 5 weeks ago, looking good, playing quarterback well. He had a strong camp as well, from all reports. It's not, this isn't totally broken. I think that Chiefs game just got off to a bad start with that interception, and he spiraled a bit. And again, that's a problem. That's not good. But I think it's explainable in a way that suggests it's not going to be a drubbing at the hands of the Jaguars this week. It's definitely going to be tough, though. Again, they've got a lot to fix and not a whole lot of time to fix it. How can the defensive side of the ball get right for the Denver Broncos? And what other games are going on this weekend? It's a big one. Going to impact the Broncos in that playoff race. Getting into all that next, coming up on Broncos Country Tonight.
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1: KOA News Time, 10:30. I'm Steve Mark. The Kennedy Center in Washington has been the center of significant controversy. Today it was the site of protesters against President Trump's plan to demolish the building unless he gets his name on it.
2: President Trump speaking about the Kennedy Center Friday.
3: The place is a dump. It's been a dump for years. It's lost money for years. I can turn it around, fix it.
2: The president saying this week the Performing Arts Center would not be renovated and could be ripped down if courts shoot down his plan to rename it after him, arguing it needs government support to stay open. A tribute to former President John F. Kennedy, the building closed Wednesday, sparking more questions as President Trump was seen reading a poster about its demolition. A federal judge this week ruling President Trump's name can't be added to the building's exterior without congressional approval and ordered the center to provide 30 days notice before making any major changes. Kristen Goodwin, Fox News.
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9: Hello, Broncos country. It's time for some more Broncos country tonight action. No Nick, no Ben, as we get ready for a great week of NFL football and college football. We've been talking about all show. It's a pretty high stakes weekend for the Broncos, for the Buffs, for the Rams. All have a lot on the line. Either, you know, the Rams could announce themselves to the nation with a win, right? A loss doesn't mean a whole lot to them. The Broncos with a loss, that'll mean a whole lot to them, right? They've got a lot more to lose maybe than gain. Rams a whole lot more to gain than lose. But any way you slice it, I think all three of those games are going to be highly consequential. The scariest one, though, is probably that Jags game. I know the Broncos are favored, but man, that Jags offense is potent. So many weapons, so many ways to beat you. I think Liam Cohen is one of the best in the game right now in terms of his play design, but then also the play calling to what we were just talking about or have discussed with Davis Webb and Sean Payton, in the gap between having the plays and knowing when to call them. Cohen's a guy off that McVay, Shanahan tree who knows his stuff. And it is very, very impressive to me to see what he's turned that offense into after they really struggled at the front end of last year and, gave some time. And now they are an absolute buzzsaw. If anything, that might be an argument for giving Davis Webb a little bit of time here and a bit of grace here. It's going to be a much tougher test for that Broncos defense than the Chiefs defense. We saw how much trouble the Chiefs defense gave them. Here's Patrick Surtain talking about that Chiefs game, talking about this Jags game, and telling us how the Denver Broncos are going to bounce back this week. This is from an earlier aired interview he had with KOA Sports, Ryan Edwards and Nick Ferguson.
10: Pat, you're on with Ryan Edwards and Nick Ferguson. How are you, sir?
11: I'm good. How you doing?
10: We're doing all right, man. Hey, it's good to catch up with you. I want to start by asking you about a comment you made after the game, you said that there was something along the lines of believing some of the hype about the team. I'd love you to expand a little bit on that and then tell me how you feel like the team has responded this week.
11: Yeah, I just think there's always, you know, preseason media hype. And I felt like, you know, we heard every second of it, you know, just coming from, you know, each sports cast. And we just felt like a lot of that could really, like, hone in and create rat poison, you know what I mean, if we're not focused and locked in. And I think, you know, we heard, you know, the best of what we could do. But at the same time, I just feel like, you know, that stuff doesn't matter if we, you know, not locked in each and every week. So, you know, we just coming in with a better mindset, which I know we could do.
12: Well, Pat, I'll tell you this. Playing here for Mike Shanahan, I know how pressure is a privilege. And you know that well, you know, just being out there on the corner. But this week going against the Jag, there's a lot of pressure seeming to be placed on you guys from outside, you know, thinking, okay, well, this is the game that you guys have to win. How do you process as a player that whole idea of dealing with pressure?
11: Yeah, I mean, you know, pressure is one thing, but, you know, I mean, if you can't handle it, then you're not made for the big stage. And that's like every week, you know what I mean? Just in regards to, you know, we got another week, another good opponent. You know what I mean? Each and every week is a challenge. And, you know, there's going to be pressure, but, you know, pressure makes diamonds. You know, I'm a big believer in that. And, shoot, you know, we got the right personnel and the right people to make that happen. So, you know, I'm very confident, you know, going into this week. You know, we're just looking at it as another game and another opponent at the end of the day.
10: Last year, Parker Washington had a really big game against you guys. And, you know, he'd had a couple of nice moments during the season, but he'd mostly been kind of a returner, and it was almost a bit of a breakout for him around that time. What have you noticed about Parker Washington's growth kind of around that time and into this season?
11: Yeah, so he's been coming along in their scheme and their offense. You know, they're looking for him in every pass concept. It seemed like the plays are developed for him, you know what I mean, to get open in scheme. And they've been utilizing him and doing a good job of doing that. So we definitely got to keep an eye out for him in certain situations. You know, they like to utilize him, move him around a lot, find mismatch opportunities to give him the ball and put the ball in his hands too, because, you know, he has power return ability, and he utilizes that when he's playing receiver, you know, yards after the catch. So, you know, we just got to eliminate the explosive plays from him and understand how they're trying to use him throughout the duration of the game.
12: Pat, not the tackling performance that any of us expected out of this defense, because you guys have a wealth of talent on the defense. What have you guys done this week to ensure that tackling as a team and as a unit will be better against Jacksonville on Sunday?
11: Yeah, I think just taking that extra step and wrapping up. I think I mentioned it earlier at the pressure, you know, just not assuming that the ball carrier is going to go down and just be willing to tackle, be willing to bring your arms, bring your legs and wrap up. I think that's just, that's what all goes towards tackling and being intentional with it. Because we know we all could tackle, you know, we're a great tackling team. I don't think one game is going to define us, but, you know, we just got to get back to the basics and the fundamentals of tackling.
10: Do you feel like as a result of what the Chiefs were able to accomplish on Monday night, specifically in the running game, that that's going to be a little bit of what teams might try to throw at you going forward? And how do you really handle that as a corner?
11: Yeah, you just got to be where your feet are, get in where you fit in, and, you know, just understanding you know, every tackle is probably not going to be a pretty tackle, but you got to bring them to the ground, you know? So just bringing your pads, bringing contact, and, you know, understanding that tackling, you know, involves a lot of things, and that's, you know, shutting down the motors of the runner. And I think, you know, having good position to get low and make a tackle and wrap his legs, I think that's what definitely stops the runners and, you know, make shape for a great tackle.
12: Hey, Pat, I'm going to keep it a buck, man. There's been some things that have been said, you know, nationally and locally about your quarterback, Bo Nix, that pisses me the F off. And I can't really say what I really want to say, but for you guys being in that locker room, knowing as though he's catching a lot of unwanted strays after that loss, what have you guys said to try to do to kind of make sure that his confidence stays intact?
11: Yeah, I mean, listen, everybody always have eyes and ears for the quarterback position. And I hate how they try to make it that way, because we know football is a team game. You know, they just try to make it to where the quarterback position is just, you know, you got to be great all the time. And, you know, it's going to be ups and downs. And, you know, people always have these high expectations going into the year. And, you know, sometimes it's going to look ugly, but, you know, you're going to need ugly to, you know, build that, you know, that great chemistry over time. And that's what's going to come. I just feel like going into this week, you know, all the nerves start to settle down. You know, we understand that we at home. You know, Bo's, you know, he's always dialed in. You know, he don't listen to the outside noise. And, you know, he just stay true to himself. And that's what you look for in the quarterback and the leader. And, you know, he's been doing a great job of doing that, just staying poised and being him. Because, you know, we all know we got his back no matter what, no matter what the media got to say, what the, you know, outside noise got to say about him. We know what type of quarterback he is. And that's all that matters, because he's the one that's out there putting in the work. He's the one that's putting in the work. He doesn't do any talking, and you know, he lets his work speak for itself. So, you know, we are rallying around him, and we know, and we got the 100% confidence in him that, you know, he'll get the job done.
10: Well said, man. Best of luck on Sunday. We'll chat with you next week, Pat. Thank you.
11: All right.
13: That was our interview earlier. I should say Ryan Edwards and Nick Ferguson's interview earlier with Pat Surtain the second. Those interviews with PS2 are brought to you by your Colorado GMC dealers. GMC, we are professional grade. Shout out to them for that. Always so great hearing Pat's takes, picking his mind. And you heard, as Ryan highlighted this, our very own Dave Tepper back here was highlighting this, that rat poison drop, which is, of course, the famous Nick Sabanism that he would always use. And I think Saban got it from Parcells. All of them come off that tree, ultimately. So, you know, definitely some overlap with Sean Payton. You wonder if he was hitting those messages as well this week. Beyond the obvious with the tackling, what else do we need to see the Broncos improve? You know, I think everyone's been bemoaning the linebacker play this week, and understandably so. Like, Singleton and Cernot were not good enough against the Chiefs. They, you know, were targeted by that KC offense repeatedly, and the Chiefs got everything they wanted and more from targeting that matchup. It has to be better. That said, I do think it's important to remember linebacker's been a relative weak point on this defense for at least as long as Vance Joseph's been here, and frankly longer than that. And in spite of that, the defense continues to be pretty darn good. And I, don't get me wrong, I wish they made some linebacker signings. I really wish they upgraded that room. I think it was a mistake that they didn't. Just so you know where I'm coming from on this. But now that you're here, I think it's important to just recognize that this isn't a newfound position for the Broncos. It's not like Dre Greenlaw played 1,000 snaps for them last year, was really important. They lost him, and now the linebacker play is shaky or something opponents can exploit with Cernot and Singleton, right? This is what it was last year. Really, it was, I guess, Cernot and Cody Barton the year before that for much of the year. The Broncos have had shallow linebacker rooms for, at this point, every single season of the Bo Nix era. And it's gone well up until this point. And again, you want to be better. This team has Super Bowl aspirations. I really wish they upgraded the linebacker room. But we know this defense can be good, even with that drawback that they do have. And I think, so for me, what I'm worried about going forward, I guess, is less so that, because I think they've demonstrated they can work around it, and more so the money downs. Third and fourth down. Not good for the Broncos recently. And that does not make sense, right? You look at this cornerback group, one of the best in the league. Secondary, one of the best in the league. And great at playing man coverage. They can, you know, you see more of that on third downs and with good reason. It makes the throws tighter, makes everything harder on the quarterback. They've got the guys to make that very difficult. And then they've got the pass rush on the other end of it to speed up the quarterback's clock. This should be an elite third down team, an elite fourth down team. And instead what you see is they're an elite defense on first and second down. And on third and fourth down, they're middling. And down the stretch last year, they were bad. They're like in the 20s. So why is that? Because it's not talent. We know this defense is a very talented group, even if there are some flaws. And I think it's what stuck in my head down the stretch last year was Vance Joseph talking about how, well, you know, there's just so much tape on our defense out there now. And, you know, people catch up to it. They start figuring some things out. And I wonder if on defense, the Broncos have been as good at iterating and, you know, is staying ahead of that curve, not allowing your opponents to figure you out, than, you know, some of the other best defenses in the league. And is that why, you know, on third down, right, if I'm playing the Broncos defense and I come up with, you know, I'm Liam Cohen, I come up with 6-7 plays that I love against that defense. That if, you know, I get this look, I love play A, and this look, I love play B, and so on and so forth. I'm not calling those on second and three from the 40 or whatever, right? I'm waiting for the pivotal play of the game. The one where it's third and 10, chips are down, we need to go to the back. Right, fourth down, we need a conversion here. What are our Broncos beaters from this past week? I think that's why you are seeing this defense so much worse on those critical downs, because they've become, I think, a little predictable. I think teams know what the Broncos are running on third and fourth down. They drop their beaters for that look. And more often than not, right now, at least, they're getting proven right. So tackling, we know this team can tackle. I'm not all that worried about that. You know, I think that'll be okay. What I'm worried about, and same thing with the linebacker play. We know they can survive poor linebacker play. I'm worried about the problem that weighed on this defense down the stretch last year, and that now appears to be weighing on them as they open up this season, that they haven't quite remedied yet, which is, what's the counterpunch? And granted, it's kind of the scary question. This isn't something the Broncos defense has seemed to figure out yet. But again, I'm fairly optimistic that they will be able to. And I think one of the reasons why is the addition of Robert Livingston this year. You know, I think very highly of Jim Leonard. I'm expecting him to be a good DC. The early returns there, not so great. So maybe I'm wrong. But I thought he was going to do good things as a defensive coordinator. That was going to be the sounding board for Vance Joseph these past few seasons as he's trying to diversify what the defense looks like or coming up with new solutions to the problems. And again, I think they've done a good job with that. The Broncos defense was great these past few years. None of this is a critique of anything they've done in the past, but more so now you're talking to someone else, another experienced, strong defensive mind, Robert Livingston, who's coming straight from the college game as maybe, you know, has a little more firsthand experience with some of these newer concepts. We always talk about how these ideas trickle up from the college game typically. Well, Livingston's interacted with that stuff more recently. So maybe, and also just comes from a very different tree from what Jim Leonard comes from. So he probably has a different go-to. And now maybe we're sitting here in January and we're talking about, man, the coverage plans were a big drop-off and losing Leonard and replacing him with Livingston's a reason why. That might be where we end up. But as of right now, where we're so early in the season, we haven't even seen them try to come up with a counterpunch, right? I think it's promising that you have a proven, smart, young, fresh defensive mind for Vance Joseph to be trying to work on these problems with, because I think the Broncos are going to find new solutions. And if the problem is they become predictable, new solutions is exactly what they need right now. We'll get into that more coming up here as we've got more Broncos Jaguars preview coming up right here. Broncos Country Tonight, KOA.
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23: KOA News Time, 11 o'clock. I'm Steve Mark. Some apparent big business at the Arapahoe County Jail. The DA's office says an inmate, Dominic Villanueva, and his defense attorney, Neil Camera, worked in tandem to bring huge bags of meth into the jail. Other inmates were in on the scheme. A laundry list of charges facing the inmate and his attorney. Patients at Children's Hospital in Aurora got a jolt this morning when police started getting reports of a shooting there. The hospital went on lockdown. The reports were fake. It was a swatting call. The search is on for those who made that fake call. A Denver police officer who shot and killed a man who threatened him with a knife will not face any charges. Denver District Attorney John Walsh confirms charges will not be filed against Officer Sullivan Egbert in connection with the death of Wilson Guerra Bravo in July. Ball Arena is about to get a makeover.
24: Kroenke Sports is pouring in an estimated $135 million to renovate the home of the Nuggets, Avalanche, and Mammoth, with a focus on making the arena more accessible and modern. The highlight is an expansion to the East Atrium, which the Denver Post reports is about 30,000 square feet in size. Another feature is to widen the ingress, egress, and concourses to eliminate congestion. Kroenke says the construction will be handled in phases to minimize disruptions. Completion is expected for the 2028-29 season. Rob Dossett, KOA.
23: Broncos have their home opener Sunday against last year's AFC South champions, Jacksonville, after the Broncos' awful loss in Kansas City.
25: We're not going to press the panic button. You know, we're not freaking out. We're not starting from scratch or anything. We feel like we're still in a good spot, and we just didn't play great by any means, and we got to play better.
23: Broncos quarterback Bo Nix. KOA coverage of Sunday's Broncos-Jaguars game starts at 8 a.m. with kickoff at 2:05. Rockies lose to Seattle 5-4. From the Commons Spirit Health, KOA News Desk. I'm Steve Mark, KOA.
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0: Good evening. The lights are down low, and the rest of your place is quiet. We are 100% all live for the next 4 hours in a world that is responding directly to this show. There's a new Pentagon UFO video release as of today. Disclosure, because of Coast to Coast, new videos, new talks. In fact, word on the investigation that the government has looked into wormholes and warp drives. That came right from the show. And also today, RFK announces that they're going to officially investigate chemtrails, a topic that came to light right here in the dark of Coast to Coast. And down here in an underground studio, there's just the glow of the console, a microphone, and you and me in the middle of the night. My name's Rich Barra, and tonight I'm your host for Coast to Coast AM. Thank you, George Norrie, for asking me to step in. And tonight, we're going somewhere dark because there's things that have followed human beings for thousands of years. Ghosts, curses, voices from the dead, things seen from the corner of an eye that disappear when you turn to look. That feeling that someone or something has just walked into the room. And then there are stories that families carry, the ones passed from grandmother to mother, from mother to daughter, stories about healers, witches, spirits, and quite honestly, things that are probably better left alone. My guest tonight was born into one of those families. Wendy Mata is a fifth generation Bruja Curandera. I believe I'm saying that right. That's a Mexican witch and traditional healer, as well as an initiated shaman and fire priestess. Her story takes a pretty unexpected turn. Before devoting her life to this world, Wendy spent more than 25 years in tech, cybersecurity, digital forensics, all that, following evidence, tracking things people couldn't see, and finding what was hiding beneath the surface. Well, tonight we're going beneath the surface into curses that may move through bloodlines, into communication with the dead, into possession, into the legend, impossible reality of La Llorona, the weeping woman, and into Wendy's own encounters with things that she says she can't explain in places around the world. Her new book is Bruja Curandera, Spells, Rituals, and Ancestor Work from a Mexican Healer Witch. And later we're going to do open lines. That's the part of the night that totally belongs to you. I want the stories that you don't usually tell, the curse that you believe that was put on you, the ghost that you saw when nobody else was there, the voice you heard in an empty house, the things that followed you home, or that one experience you've spent years trying to convince yourself never really happened. Keep the lights down low for me. Pour another cup of coffee. We got a lot going on. Whether you're driving through the New Mexico desert on a dark highway, or you're staring at the ceiling trying to get to sleep, I'm here with you. I am in the Arizona desert. We will sail into the mystic together. When we come back, Wendy Mata. This is Coast to Coast AM.
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0: Welcome back to Coast AM. I'm your host, Rich Barra. Wendy Mata is a fifth-generation Bruja Curandera, initiated shaman and fire priestess. She is the founder of Bruja Power Botanica and a dedicated guide on the path to reclaiming one's inner power. Wendy shares the ancient wisdom of Mexico wherever she goes through in-person and online events for the first time ever. 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Welcome, Wendy, to Coast AM. Hey.
5: 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Thank you for having me.
0: Yeah, I met you kind of via the telephone earlier this week on my other radio show, John Jay and Rich in the Morning. We had a pretty good time, but we were really talking about family curses. And your story is so interesting. I think maybe what we should do before we start getting into generational curses and such, I want to hear about your sort of sordid beginnings with this, because you were born into this life, but didn't really get into this life until a little bit later, right?
5: Yes, I became a Bruja full time in 2021.
0: And we say
5: in 2021.
0: Well, yes. So before, and you say Bruja, right?
5: Yes, Bruja Curandera.
0: Yeah, boy, that's fun to say. That actually makes it sound even cooler. So you're a fifth generation. So growing up in that world, what's it like for you as a kid, being around this stuff?
5: So people often ask me this question, I say, what is the difference between your life and the life of others that didn't grow up in magic? And I don't know how life is without it. I remember growing up going to witness family members doing limpias, which is energy cleansings that we do in Mexico. I remember family members healing with plants, with prayer, with dances, with the rain, with earth, and kind of living a little bit of a different life. We do believe in science. We do go to doctors. But first, we tried all the traditional methods before we get into the medical system. And it was really interesting because I grew up talking to the dead, seeing ghosts, seeing spirits, and realizing that not everybody had that life was quite shocking to me.
0: You know, what's kind of interesting too is so I come from, an Italian Catholic family, and I always say the Italians and the Mexican culture is a lot closer than you think, especially the family dynamic of it. And, you know, my grandmother and great grandmother, they would talk about ghosts all the time. They would talk about spirits. They would talk about the evil eye all the time. And that's prevalent in Mexican culture too. Why do you think it is still so prevalent, and in America it kind of gets a little bit like, that's not real?
5: I one of those things that if you grow up with it, that becomes part of your belief system. And when you're growing up and then you kind of learn the signs of what mal de ojo, that's how we call it in Mexico, what mal de ojo mojo is, you give it a representation in your life. If you have a headache, you think it's mal de ojo. If you're feeling ill, you think it's mal de ojo. If you cannot sleep, you think it's mal de ojo. It's almost like a reality includes mal de ojo. And we first have to, I think it's similar to in the Italian tradition, I believe, which we use eggs to cleanse our energy. So yeah, we have to go through the process of limpias to remove the mal de ojo from our body. And for what I have witnessed in my life and the life of other people, about 80% of the headaches and 80% of the illness and 80% of the things actually do go away when you do a limpia.
6: And, you know, I guess that's not true because, you know, I have some family members that are from the South, and the people there seem to have traditions too, where it's like, yeah, well, if you break a mirror, you need to go bury it in a river somewhere. So they have we all have our traditions, and I want to hear about those tonight too. It's people get into it, the things that maybe your grandmother taught you that you still do, like, what's the throwing the salt over your back or over your shoulder? What is that one?
5: It's just to eliminate the possibility of throwing the salt not in the shoulder to give you a curse.
6: You don't want to throw salt directly into your shoulder. Is that the deal? That's bad?
5: Yes. Yeah. Or put it in a margarita if that's your thing too, I guess.
6: So you spent a lot of time. How does somebody who grows up in forgive my poverty of language here, but let me say it like this. In a family full of witches, how do you go from that into cybersecurity? What's the path? Because that seems sort of not adjacent.
5: Well, a lot of witches and brujas have a really strong impact in equipment and technology.
6: That makes sense.
5: Yeah, we touch a computer, we touch a light bulb, we touch something, and it can either break or glitch. So when I was a kid, my brother used to call me Manos de Stomago, which is like basically everything that you touch goes to, you know, the toilet.
6: Yes.
5: I was a little frustrated. Yeah, I was a little frustrated with that. So I thought, what I'm going to do is that I'm going to be an engineer and I'm going to learn how to fix the things that I break.
6: Ah, okay.
5: But so I ended in technology because of that.
6: For 25 years, though, that wasn't just a step in a direction. You really got ensconced in that world.
5: Yes.
6: Is there a similarity between tracking down a cyber bug and cleansing a cursed family? Is there some parallels?
5: Actually, yes. It's very interesting because the type of job that I have, people used to pay me to solve problems that nobody else could figure out why. I actually traveled the world fixing the problems that nobody else could figure out why. And now that I am not in cybersecurity, I can say it, but I used to just go talk to the spirits in the buildings. I used to talk to the spirits of the servers. I used to talk to the ancestors of the people in the production line. And I used to ask them, can you please point me into what is failing? So I've always used my ability to talk to spirits and talk to the dead for many different things. It also did in technology. So the difference really, I think everything is energy, right? So there's not a lot of difference. And yes, there's a lot of abstract concepts in technology that they're not necessarily spiritual. But when you combine both, you become, I guess, I don't know what the word is, but you have different capacities and abilities that other people doesn't have.
6: That's pretty interesting to me. So from a person who's been schooled in engineering and gone through, this is the way IT works and a system works, you can tell me definitively that there is energy from the other side. There are curses. There are things that go bump in the night that maybe you can't explain. But you're saying, even from an engineering standpoint for 25 years, that is 100% real.
5: Yes, absolutely.
6: So take me to the moment for you when something that your family believed maybe hit you as, oh, this is real. I know you grew up with it, but something that had the impact on you that, oh, okay, the veil is thin.
5: So when I was a kid, I used to have an imaginary friend. I don't know. I don't believe it was an imaginary friend. It was actually a ghost that lived in my house. Her name was Letty. And this probably was between the age of 5 and 9. And I remember my sister kind of like joking a little bit with me and saying, if she's actually real, you need to ask her to turn on and turn off the light. So I did. And we had conversations about ghosts in our family or entire life. And I believe in them. But it wasn't until that day that I talked to Letty, the ghost that was living in my mom's house, that she turned off the light of the living room when I asked her to turn off the light that I believed. And it was actually a running joke in my family that if we needed to turn on and turn off the light of the living room, she will do it. So I grew up with a ghost that was very friendly, that will turn on and turn off the light. Also,
6: that's handy.
5: My brothers. Yeah, right. And we didn't have remote controls back then, right?
6: So right.
5: When my brothers and my, Yeah, she will also change the channels. Yes.
6: And she wasn't getting part-time money? That sounds like a personal assistant.
5: Right? I should probably go back to my mom's house and live her
6: somewhere. Yeah, no kidding.
5: She's still there.
6: If you could get her to unload the dishwasher, then I'd be impressed.
5: Wouldn't that be amazing?
6: Wouldn't that? So when you talk about things like a possession, which I know you've seen a lot of, what do those look like from your perspective? How is that different than, you know, like what we see in The Exorcist and the movies and all that?
5: I cannot say that what we see in movies is not real, because movies are based many times on the human experience, right? I haven't had the opportunity to see that. I don't know if I want to see it, but the type of possessions and spirits that I have seen in people are very different. I've seen people changing completely, like being not themselves anymore. I have seen humans who become shells. So a shell is somebody that their soul leaves their body and then a spirit enters their body.
6: Now that's scary. That's really scary.
5: Right. Yes,
6: and
5: absolutely.
6: So your whole face looks different. Not to get off on a tangent here, but I feel like we've seen celebrities that have happened too. That you're like, oh, they need medication, or maybe they're on drugs. Like, to me, they look totally different. Even like their teeth look different. That to me seems like something way deeper than just using drugs is happening.
5: Yes. And actually, like, drugs can be a gateway to somebody leaving their body, because they're checking out so much from the reality that in this checkout, something can come and inhabit their bodies, and then they never leave. So you see this complete change in their bodies, in their eyes, in their teeth, in their presence, in their voice, in their behaviors, because they are somebody different.
6: When you say bruja, how do you say the second word?
5: Curandera.
6: Curandera. What does that mean in English? Translate that for me.
5: The translation will be witch and healer.
6: Okay, and that is the name of your book, by the way. And I'm interested in this book for a lot of reasons, but the first thing that hit me were the colors that you chose for the book. Tell me about that.
5: When I was working with a publisher on the cover, I was asking them to choose something that will represent Mexico and that will represent the Day of the Dead. So some of the flowers on the book are the representation of the cempasúchil. And then there is also monarch butterflies on the cover. Mm-hmm. And then the last thing that is very interesting on the book that it was done on purpose is that in the front, there is something that looks like a cup, which is actually called a sahumador.
6: It looks like a chalice, though. It looks like something you would see in church.
5: Yes, yes. So what you do is that you put a charcoal inside of this chalice, and then you put copal, which is a resin that we use for spiritual cleansing. So the purpose of having this sahumador or chalice in the front of the book is that it helps cleanse the path of the people that has it.
6: And we should tell everybody right now that are listening that it's linked up at Coast to Coast AM. So I think it's fascinating. I think you're fascinating. And during the course of the night, will you tell us, maybe if we don't have a bruja available to us, some things we can do if we feel like maybe we're being followed around by bad luck or a spirit or some kind of not great energy? Are there things you can do without a licensed practicing bruja that you can do to kind of clear your house, clear the path? Are there some things, practices that you can do on your own?
5: Yeah, anybody can do it. Anybody has the ability to cleanse their energy, heal their energy, and align themselves to spirit. You don't have to be a bruja or a curandera to do it. So I can tell you, practice this now or later, whenever you want.
6: In Practical Magic, that movie, Practical Magic 2, is out right now. It follows, you know, the story of like a family. Anybody falls in love with these, they're cursed. It's a generational curse. And anybody that they fall in love with will die. And in this case, those curses are generational. Can curses be generational?
5: Yes, they can.
6: They can? They follow?
5: Yes.
6: That's no fair. We have nothing to do.
5: There's actually a study of epigenetics, right, which traces the DNA of our ancestors and their sicknesses and how they follow us. So it's very similar, but in this case, it's the spiritual and the emotional. But sometimes we are the ones that are meant to break the curses. Sometimes A lot of people that are going through a lot of things in life usually is because they are the ones that are meant to change the history of their families.
6: Okay, so you may have been born to break the curse.
5: Yes.
6: Okay, because it's not enough that I don't have to deal with my grandparents, like, you know, glaucoma and high blood pressure. I got to inherit that too.
5: Right.
6: That's not enough. That's wild. Have you ever started a cleanse or any kind of practice and thought, uh-oh, this one's a lot? That it was more?
5: Yes.
6: Okay, can you tell me about that?
5: So there is a lot of betrayal that runs in my family line. Pretty much every single woman in my family has been cheated by someone, or they have had relationships that are friendships or partnerships that have been very complicated. So when something really funky happened to me in 2014, I started to make a list of all the women in my family that had gone through it, because I decided that it ended with me. I have a daughter, and I don't want my daughter to go through the same stuff. So I did what we call a timeline cleansing, right? I went through the entire timeline, mine and my ancestors, to try to figure out where that originated. And then I talked to the spirits of each of my ancestors, asking them for their permission to release the wound. So that from me now on, everybody that has a relationship has a healthy relationship. And it was a really powerful experience, but I also was receiving so much information from my ancestors about the pain that they were carrying. And it wasn't just my mom and my grandmother, but it was my great-grandmother, my great-great-grandmother, and aunts and cousins, and pretty much all the women in my family. So we were able to... Yeah, go ahead.
6: How do you know, though? How do you know that the spirit you're talking to is your grandmother? Because I would imagine if you're a nefarious spirit from the other side, I might just be lying to you and saying that I'm your grandmother just to get access to you. Does that happen?
5: Oh, yes. The trickster spirits. I can't say that in English.
6: Trickster.
5: The trickster spirits are.
6: We'll help each other tonight. You'll help me with the Spanish.
5: You.
6: I'll help you with the English. We
5: Thank
6: got
5: you
6: this.
5: So much. Yeah. So the trickster spirits will definitely come and do that and pretend that they are somebody else. But one of my recommendations to people when they're living a spiritual practice that

0: KOA News Time, 11:30. I'm Steve Mark. Two private water systems in Colorado have been hacked, and the state is closely monitoring threats to critical infrastructure. The affected systems are small, serving fewer than 200 people. There have been efforts by an Iranian-backed group to access drinking water and the wastewater systems across the country. Surveillance is everywhere, it seems. Meta is facing a lawsuit by more than 70 people who say their intimate moments were recorded by Meta's new smart glasses.
1: Among those suing are some users in California who say it caught them undressing, going to the bathroom, having sex, entering passwords. One guy who put his glasses on the bathroom counter says it unknowingly recorded him. Meta markets the glasses as a way to hear audio, take calls, capture video without having to whip out a smartphone. It intends to fight these allegations. Wayne Cabot, ABC News.
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1: We are talking witchcraft, spells, curses. Our guest is Wendy Mata, and taking your calls all here next hour. And of course, you know, you can reach me. Probably the best way to reach me, if you are online, is my Instagram. It's up. It's at Rich Barra. Same thing with Facebook. If you want to send me a note on there, I can see those too. And I want to talk to Wendy. Well, you're there. You're still with us, right, Wendy?
2: Yes, I am.
1: I want to ask you about La Llorona, because I live in Arizona. And when I lived in Tucson specifically, you could not get away from the stories of La Llorona. In fact, it was a movie too, a terrifying movie. But for people who don't know, can you tell us the story?
2: It's a regional story. So depending on where you hear the story of La Llorona, there's a little bit of differences. But I can definitely speak into the one that I learned from my own experiences and from my family. Is that okay?
1: Of course.
2: So, La Llorona, it's a woman. Many people believe that she was called Maria, who drowned her children in the river.
1: Oh my gosh.
2: And this, yeah, horrible. And this was an action because her husband cheated on her, and she, in her despair and pain, killed her children. And the story of La Llorona is that she goes through the streets at night looking for cheating men to kill them. But when she's walking around the streets, she says, "Ay, mis hijos," which translates to "all my children." When I was 7 years old, I had the, what can I say, bless or curse to actually encounter La Llorona.
1: What?
2: I was in yes.
1: My God, I've got chills. First of all, nobody does terrible, like macabre stories like Mexico. They get just the best. So her husband cheats on her and she kills her children. That's not the way you handle that.
2: No, it's not. But the interesting thing about La Llorona, and I'll share my part of the story.
1: Yeah, so you're seven.
2: I'm seven. Yeah, I'm 7 years old, and I am in San Isidro Labrador. So this is a rancho rancho city now, but a rancho back then when I was seven. It's a rancho in Coahuila. And this is the place where my grandmother taught me our relationship with water. Her people used to dance to the rain. So we are rainmakers. We used to go to the cerro, to the mountain, to dance on May 15, which is San Isidro Day, to dance to the rain. So it was one of the most important spiritual experiences in my life. Yet, and I talk about this experience in the book and in a lot of places, but I never share the other part of the experience, which is that the night that my grandmother took me to the mountain to teach me about dancing to the water, that is the night that I experienced La Llorona. I remember up to right now how the room where I was staying became so cold. I remember the chill on my bones and my cells and my hair and my body, knowing that something was wrong. And I remember that in the room, you know, like, do you sleep with all your cousins in the same room in Mexico when you are visiting your family? And I remember my cousins also noticing this. And one of the older cousins that were on the room, she said to me, "This is La Llorona. Sometimes she comes at night and she passes through the streets." So I thought she was kidding. I thought that she was kidding, and I thought that this was just a legend. But suddenly, when the temperature of the room started changing and we started becoming so cold, it was almost like a shivering in our body. I remember her screaming outside of the window, "Ay, mis hijos, ay, mis hijos." And I remember that my cousin said to me, "All you have to do is hide yourself under the blankets and pray until she's gone."
1: That's international. Of course you hide under the blankets. That's what all of us do.
2: Right? Especially when you're seven. But it marked me forever. It marked me forever. I came back home. I was in that trip with my grandmother and my aunt Angelita. I came back to Reynosa and I couldn't sleep. I couldn't sleep for days. I was terrified of what was outside of my window.
1: You heard the screaming. You heard that with your ears?
2: Yes, I heard the screaming, and I also heard... it's almost like the windows ramble when she was passing by.
1: Ooh.
2: You know how it is when the wind is strong outside? It was something like that.
1: That's terrifying.
2: Yes. So I actually came back home and I couldn't sleep for days. And what my mom did is that she took me to a bruja. She took me to a bruja to heal me, to a bruja curandera. So that was a susto experience. So we call when your soul is in shock, it gets asustado. It's almost like a shock or a fear. So I had to go to a healer to do a process of limpia, a susto, curando susto. So I think in shamanism, it's called soul retrieval. So that my soul could come back to my body fully, because otherwise I would have walked life incomplete, because the moment was so terrifying that a piece of my soul had left. So the woman
1: why was La Llorona outside your window? You're just a bunch of cousins sleeping together. There's no cheating men in there. No cheating men in there to kill.
2: I don't think she wasn't there for us. I think she was just walking by on the road.
1: Unless maybe one of your uncles was, you know, on the sly a little
2: bit. Probably. I don't want to say the chisme. Yeah, you never know. I don't want to say the chisme of the family.
1: Wendy's like, I don't know if she was on the wrong track. Well, you did say the women in your life got cheated upon quite a bit.
2: A lot.
1: She might have been on the right path. Okay, let's take a quick break. And when we come back, Wendy, I want you to talk about, well, first of all, that was such an impactful moment. Look at what it's done. You are now a bruja. So that moment in your life was very impactful. Very impactful. It changed your life, even though you didn't realize it back then. When we come back, let's talk about how we can ward off some ill will curses on our own without needing a bruja. There's things that you can do. Wendy's going to tell us about that when we come back on Coast to Coast AM.
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1: Welcome back to Coast AM. I'm your host, Rich Barrow. Wendy Mata is our guest, fifth generation Mexican witch, Bruja Curandera. I think I said that right. Initiated shaman and fire priestess. She has a book out. It's linked up at Coast to Coast AM. We're talking about La Llorona and the different versions of her. I don't know if there's any more terrified than Wendy's version. Well, that's nuts. But when we talk about curses and energy, I want to get into haunted places. Now, there are some places that advertise their ghosts. I know for where I am in, like in Arizona, when you go up to Jerome, there's literally the haunted hotel that they put you in. There's places all around here that almost advertise that the rooms are haunted, or like the Hotel Del in San Diego. But what about the places that you walk into, and even though I'm not a shaman, but I can feel some weird energy in certain places that feels like it must be haunted. And then there's some places I've walked into where you feel like totally different, like a celebration energy. Do you ever feel that too?
2: Yes. I have encountered certain things in places that are so creepy.
1: Well, like what? Give me one.
2: Well, it was one time in Venice. I call it the creepy clown room.
1: Ooh, I'm already out. You said in Venice, in Italy?
2: Yes, in Venice. I was there, I think it was like, I don't remember which year, like about 7 years ago, perhaps maybe a little longer. And the room that I was staying had what I will call a harvesting spirit. So some buildings have spirits that are so old that they live off the energy of the people staying there. Ooh. And it was actually a similar coldness that I felt on my body, like La Llorona, now that I'm thinking about it. And it was this harvesting spirit that lives off the essence of people. So I encountered that there. I also encounter a harvesting spirit in New Orleans, in one of the haunted hotels in New Orleans.
1: Well, that makes sense. New Orleans is a town full of that, right?
2: Yes. I also encounter one of them in Paris, and I also encounter one of them in Taiwan. But the creepiest one was the creepy clown. And I call it creepy clown because the room had a lot of decoration for clowns. Clowns are great, but they can be really creepy.
1: Not a fan.
2: I remember feeling that sensation that life was leaving my body. I actually got sick after because it was so intense, the experience, that I'm not sure how much energy I lost from my body, but that harvesting spirit had some fun. I actually experienced sleep paralysis in that room. We call it in Mexico, se te subió el muerto, which is like a dead spirit is on the top of you and it's absorbing you.
1: You can feel that. Like you feel like you can't breathe, you can't move, and they're on your chest.
2: Yes, that's the one. And it was from the creepy clown. It was having fun.
1: Well, that doesn't sound fun.
2: No, but I have to laugh to it because if I think about it, it's terrifying.
1: Oh, I was going to say, you're giggling now. I'm wondering why you're giggling. That doesn't sound funny to me.
2: Back then it was. I actually remember, like, when I was finally able to move, I remember calling the lobby. It was like about 3 a.m. in the morning, and calling the lobby to ask if they could get me into a different room. And they say that they were sold out. So I packed my stuff really quick. I had just arrived to the room. So this happened in like the 3 hours that I was in the room.
1: Oh, my.
2: And I remember packing all my stuff really quickly and going down to the lobby and just waiting in the lobby until it became 6 a.m. in the morning, but I could actually leave the hotel. And I just went hotel by hotel trying to find one that had an available room.
1: And
2: it was so scary to be there.
1: Did they say, yeah, everybody checks out of that room because of the clown ghost?
2: Well, when I was checking out, they were looking at me a little strange. And I was like, oh, you are in that room. Yes.
1: Yeah, they should know. I'm wondering, I know energy is just energy, but can like a normal person, a normie, as we call them in the witch world, a muggle, can they put a curse on somebody to last generations? Can just somebody's just ill will? Cause I think on my morning show, when you called in, there was a girl, her name was Sarah. I don't know if you remember her, but she said,
2: yeah, I remember. Yes.
1: Her sister, right? Oh, I have a follow up for that, by the way. She called in and said that her sister had passed away and her sister and her didn't get along very well. And her sister kind of like, somehow, some way on her way out, kind of gave her the evil eye or whatever it is and said, didn't really say anything, but she basically said, I'm going to torment you a little bit, and has tormented her. And so we were giving her some things and she said, did you know that right after I got off the phone with Wendy, like two of my tires blew out on my car, like moments later.
2: Whoa.
1: She said within a minute and a half. I should have gotten her phone number and put her on tonight. See if we can help her a little more.
2: Yeah, if we can help her a little more. Like, Sarah, you can call.
1: So can the normies, like, affect that kind of power? Or do you need some sort of priestess, shaman, or something like that to make the curse stick?
2: No, humans are incredibly powerful. And depending on the circumstances, the emotional system is an amplifier. So if somebody's really angry, really sad, really frustrated, they can affect somebody else's energy to the point that they can even affect the generations. Yes.
6: La Llorona was just a normal person whose husband cheated on her, and she went down the dark path, right? She let the darkness take over.
2: She let the darkness take over, but I think she's also a teacher to everybody to see her with a little bit of compassion, because how will someone react when they feel, I mean, obviously what she did is not justifiable, but it's a story of grief, right? Like, she's hunting people because she's grieving. She's grieving the actions of her and what happened to her children and her husband.
6: Well, one of the things I do when things feel stressful is I pray. You know, I grew up Catholic, and I have that very close to my soul at all times. But what other things can you do if you feel the negative energy sort of permeating you, like poor listener Sarah, who feels like her sister's kind of walking around with her? What are some of the things that you can do to cleanse yourself?
2: Talking to spirits, it's usually my to go. We have a lot of spirits that are protectors. Some of them can be your ancestors. In the case of Sarah, she had a problem with one of her ancestors, right? But there is also other ancestors in the other side, like in the case of Sarah, that also have her back. So all of us have ancestors, and a lot of our ancestors are there to help us.
6: How do you find them? How do you find which ones are got the good juice?
2: Well, if there are ancestors that we had a really good relationship with them when they were alive, they usually are a good place to start with the ones that we already had a relationship with. But if there are ancestors that we don't know, like sometimes people are adopted or they haven't seen their family in a long time, or they just don't know their family history, right? They can just call upon the ancestors that are well, that are good, that are supportive. And those ancestors can come and support. But we also have to have a relationship with the bad ancestors, because sometimes the bad ancestors can be the ones that are our protectors. My family had a lot of Comanches, and in occasions when I have needed really strong spiritual protection, I'm not necessarily calling my abuela. I am calling the ones that love the blood.
6: It seems like what you're talking about is a little bit like we've got this stuff covered in movies. This sounds a little like Coco to me. Did you watch that movie?
2: Yes, it's just a beautiful movie.
6: And then there's an ancestor that, you know, one of the kids kind of like really looked up to, found out that they weren't such a good ancestor, right? Plot twist.
2: Yeah.
6: Don't mean to spoil that for anybody who hasn't seen that movie yet.
2: But sometimes we have to have a relationship with those too.
6: You talked about, when I talked to you before, you'd mentioned oceans, lakes, rivers, being a good healing place to let the water kind of wash away some of the things that might be sticking to you.
2: Yeah. So besides working with our ancestors, we can also work with the elements, right? So a suggestion is that if you're carrying a lot of negative energy, if you feel like you're carrying a curse, if you're feeling that you're carrying magia or the bad intentions of someone, it doesn't even have to be a curse, but the bad intentions of someone, one of the things that you can do is that you can get into the ocean. You can ask the ocean for permission to release whatever it is that you're carrying in your energy field. And you can ask the ocean to wash away anything that you need to let go. So you get into the ocean. Obviously, you have to be careful because the ocean is dangerous. It's beautiful, but it's dangerous, right? So you have to be careful in the way that you do it, but do it in a way that is safe. Or if it's impossible to get into the ocean, at least come close and grab some water with your hands and wash the energy away with the water of the ocean.
6: I was going to say tap water, sink water is as powerful as ocean water, or I guess it can be.
2: It can be. You can take a shower, and in the shower, you can bring some salt in the shower and rub your body with the salt. But fire, I love fire. And one of the best ways of releasing energy is just simply by sitting in front of a fire pit, and imagining that you are extracting whatever negative energy you have from your body. So it's almost like you're pulling it out and you're sending it to the fire.
6: Fire has the power. Listening to us right now, if you're around a fire listening to us right now, you're already doing the work. So that's really good.
2: Right.
6: So we're going to take callers here this next hour. I want to talk to a lot of people, and I want to tell the Coast listeners what I think is so cute about Wendy's. This is her first episode, and she said doing this radio show was a lot more terrifying than than clearing ghosts. It's been okay, right? I've taken care of you. You don't feel too nervous anymore, right? We're good, right?
2: I feel better. Thank you.
6: Better. Okay, good. So when people call in, what kind of stuff can they ask you? What kind of stuff can we help them with?
2: Whatever they need. They can go ahead and do it. Yeah, go ahead and ask whatever you need.
6: Well, so we're going to kind of open this wide open to Wendy Mata, fifth generation, let me say it, Bruja Curandera. Was that right? Was that close?
2: Yes, it was. It was great.
6: Which means that she is all about the healing powers of using, you know, just like she said, energy, ancestors, the elements. She can kind of help us through. So what kind of people come to you generally? People that live in a haunted house, people that feel like their life isn't going well. What sort of people seek you out?
2: Because of the area where I live in the D.C. area, Washington, D.C., I have a lot of people that cannot talk about their problems because of the type of jobs that they have. So we have to focus completely on the extractions of the energy without touching into the situations. That's the people that I get the most. I also get people that work with a lot of people, like doctors and nurses and lawyers or people that work in grocery stores.
6: Ooh, do you feel like if you work in a place where you're front facing a lot of people, energy can follow you home?
2: Yes. Yes, it can.
6: There you go. Got to be careful. Got to protect yourself. Okay, Wendy Mata calls you when we come back on Coast to Coast AM.

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11: From ABC News, I'm Dave Packer. Reaction from journalists in Washington after President Trump said Friday he plans to ban CNN, MS Now, and Politico from the White House because he doesn't like their coverage.
12: We are banning them, yes, we are, and there may be others to follow.
11: ABC's Mary Bruce details the response from White House correspondents.
13: In this statement, the Correspondents Association says freedom of the press, quote, does not depend on whether the president likes a news organization's coverage, agrees with its reporting, or approves of the questions its journalists ask. Adding, this is, quote, about the right of the American people to receive a full and independent account of the activities, policies, and decision of whoever occupies the nation's highest office.
11: President Trump saying Friday night that he has a deal with Denmark to bolster the U.S. military presence in Greenland. The Danish prime minister says the deal will be signed next week. Big protest Friday at the Kennedy Center. Several hundred there creating a human chain outside the building demanding President Trump be removed as chairman.
14: What? You can either join hands now or join hands as you get around the Kennedy Center, but we're going to show that we are here to protect this space.
11: Trump installed himself as chairman of the Kennedy Center last year. Now he's talking about demolishing it if his name isn't put on the building. Hundreds of San Francisco security guards on strike. The workers are on the front lines of some of the nation's most profitable tech firms and luxury businesses, and they say they're struggling with paying for basic necessities. ABC's Gloria Rodriguez.
15: They couldn't come to an agreement, so I'm told that they will continue negotiating on Wednesday. Right now, it's unclear how long they will be striking, but they say they will strike as long as they need to get what they want.
11: This weekend, the flood threat shifts to the Mid-Atlantic and Northwest. Meanwhile,
16: it's all about this extreme heat. We'll still have some 100 degree heat in places like Memphis and Meridian into the weekend. Thankfully, the pattern's finally changing. It's easing into next week.
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17: Well, here's the latest.
0: latest from KOA News. I'm Steve Mark. You may know that in most construction zones, the fine for speeding is double. Well, on Friday, a motorcyclist found he'll have to pay a little bit more than that, going 111 miles an hour in a 65 mile an hour construction zone at 470 near Wadsworth. The rider, 19 years old, already has a suspended driver's license. He's now in Jefferson County Jail. A defeat for Colorado. FEMA has denied individual assistance funding to families in Pueblo and Custer counties in the wake of the latest Aspen Acres and Gold Mountain fires. The government approved Colorado's major disaster declaration request last month, but turned down individual assistance that would have provided direct assistance to individuals and families for stuff like temporary housing, home repairs, and essential personal property. The Broncos and multiple law enforcement agencies want to remind everyone of the rules of drone use around Empower Field at Mile High.
17: Airspace within 3 miles of Empower Field is restricted 1 hour before and 1 hour after an NFL event. Temporary flight restrictions, or TFRs, can also be in place for other large events at the venue, such as concerts. Flying drones in violation of a TFR near stadiums is illegal and dangerous. Unauthorized operators could face drone confiscation, revocation of pilot certificates, and civil fines up to $75,000 per violation. Sam Speck, KOA.
0: The home opener Sunday against the Jaguars as the Broncos try to put Monday night season opening drubbing by the Chiefs in the rearview mirror. Cornerback Pat Surtain on the outlook after that KC loss.
18: We just got to focus on getting better day by day and honing in on the small details. And I think that's what's going to separate us. But, you know, it's still early in the year. Going into our second game, we know what we need to correct. Every week's a new challenge, so you know you got to bring the intensity no matter what.
0: KOA coverage of Sunday's Broncos game starts at 8 a.m. Rockies opened their last homestand of the season with a 5-4 loss to Seattle. From the Common Spirit Health KOA News Desk, I'm Steve Mark, KOA.
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1: Okay, so, Sarah, I'm dropping you off at Emily's?
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1: And Josh, you're going to...
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1: Right. 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
1: Well, we've got quite the show going on. We are on with Wendy Mata, a fifth-generation Mexican witch fire priestess. Oh, I want to know about the fire priestess part. What is that part, Wendy? Tell me about that.
2: Most of my work, besides ancestral work, is about fire. So working with fire for transformation, for healing, for light, for magic. So I dedicate my path to work with the ancestors, but also working with fire.
1: One of the most, I think, exciting parts about doing a show like this is when we are able to take listener phone calls. And you and I talked quite a bit here last hour. And Billy on the Wildcard Line in Glendale, California, says that he has a different version of the La Llorona story. Billy, welcome to Coast AM.
3: Hey, how you doing, my brother? How you doing? Hey, Wendy, sister, how you doing? How you doing? This is a version that I actually heard of the La Llorona story when I was 16 in 97. The version I heard is that La Llorona was actually either, she was either a mestizo woman or a Mexica woman. She was actually married to a mestizo or a Mexican man originally, but then her husband passed away. And so then she was left as a single mother, you know, after the Spanish and then the Catholics had taken over. She then fell madly in love with a white Spaniard Catholic man who wanted to use her for sex, but he never truly loved her. And so she thought that she could get him if maybe she didn't have her kids tagging along. So that's why she supposedly drowned her kids.
1: Well, that's terrifying as well. That's also equally as sad. But
3: I'm part Apache, and my people were known as the War Clan. And so I also do have some kind of, I don't know how to say, but when Wendy was saying that basically the bad ancestors and the Comanche were bad ancestors because they loved blood, I got to tell you, hey, the wars were fought back in those days for reasons, and that does not mean to make them bad.
2: Absolutely. Absolutely.
1: So did you have a question at all, Billy, or we just wanted to share the story?
3: Well, I wanted to get her thoughts on that version of the story.
1: Oh, okay. Wendy?
2: So I never heard that version of the story. I'm going to have to do some research, but it could be. It could be a possibility. It could be. Many males and females went through a lot of trauma through colonization, right? And it could be one of the many stories. It could be a story that maybe is not the Llorona story, but is one of the stories of the many people.
1: Well, so it makes
2: for
1: it,
2: sure it could be.
1: It makes it seem like a much older ghost then that's been, you know, around for hundreds of years instead of the version that I was hearing from you, which seemed like it could have been in like the 60s that happened. Or has that legend been around way before then?
2: Oh, it's been around for hundreds of years.
1: Oh, it has. Okay.
2: Yes.
1: Whew. All right. Well, that's kind of spooky. All right. Let's take a quick break and we'll come back and we'll dig in here a little bit with Wendy. When we come back, your ghost stories, your curse stories on Coast to Coast AM.
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1: Welcome back to Coast AM. I'm your host, Rich Bear. Our guest is Wendy Mata. Her book linked up at Coast to Coast AM. She is a healer. She's a fifth generation witch, and she is here to help us find ways to kind of cleanse things. And, you know, whatever you want to talk about, let's go to Joe in Monterey, California. Joe's on the wild card line. Hey, Joe, welcome to Coast AM.
8: Thank you for taking my call.
1: Of course.
8: I would like to know from your guest, when she traveled to Malaysia, did she run into anyone practicing martial arts, Vajra? Martial arts, and could she tell speak briefly the difference between high magic, which is a type of magic without ritual, and what she does as a Bruja Colandera?
1: Wendy?
2: I have been in Malaysia a couple of times, but I never experienced the martial arts of Malaysia. I actually didn't know that there was a type of martial arts. But Malaysia is a very magical place. It's very alive. I remember the trees being very alive and very talkative. So it's beautiful over there. The difference between high magic, which is, very ceremonial, and the magic that we do in brujería and curanderismo is that brujería and curanderismo is much more similar to folk magic. We work with what we have in the moment that we need it. Some ceremonial and high magic, it's wonderful, but sometimes it requires long periods of ritual and long periods of preparation. And if you are a bruja or a curandera and you have somebody that you have to help in the spot, you work with the soil, you work with the land, you work with the pepper on the table, you work with whatever you have. So I think that's the difference. And because we have a very strong connection with the elements and with our ancestors, we also work with the spirits, but a little differently than if we were doing ceremonial magic.
1: What about dancing? You were saying that your grandmother taught you how to dance around water. And that's obviously, you know, a ritual in a bunch of different cultures. What is it about dancing that connects to the other side?
2: In the way that was done by my ancestors, the dancing brought the body into a state of trance. And this state of trance was generating a very specific frequency that was connected to the clouds and to the rain.
1: That's pretty cool. And because you see that in so many different cultures. So is it a similar thing to kind of get your body and mind in a zen spot so that the energy can flow through you? Is that the meaning of it?
2: Yes, and it's done with dance, it's done with trance, it's done with mantras, it's done with drumming, with dancing, with music, with chanting, with many different ways, but the purpose of it is to get the body into that frequency that connects to everything.
1: All right, I think we're going to have to do some heavy lifting here. I hope you're ready. This is going to be kind of intense. All right, let's go east of the Rockies line, and let me see if my friend Janet from Indiana is there. Janet, are you with me?
9: I am.
1: Okay. We're gonna go somewhere. I have never gone on this show before, but let's see if we can release you from something that seems pretty intense. Can you tell Wendy what's going on with you?
9: Yes, thank you for taking my call. This is going to be tricky for me, but I'm concerned if I have an attachment, if I'm obsessed or cursed, because I have at night when I go to bed, and this has been going on for like 20 years, and nobody can seem to tell me or what to do. But I get this energy at the bottom of my feet, like it goes, feels like it's going in a circle. But then I get this very painful, and it's very painful, crawling up my legs, inside my legs. It makes my legs hurt really, really bad. And then, of course, it comes all the way up and causes sexual arousement in me. So I don't know what it is, and I've tried several things. I can't seem to figure out what to do, and it's awful.
2: Is this happening only when you are at home, or this happens anywhere you go?
9: Anywhere I go when I go to bed.
1: So are you requesting that she take away the foot pain but leave the sexual arousement? Is that what we're trying to do?
9: Oh, no, I want to get rid of all of it.
1: Okay. No. I mean, your choice.
9: No, all of it.
2: Have you told it no?
9: I'm sorry?
2: Have you told this spirit to go away?
9: Yes. Yes. I prayed. I put garlic on me. I put the cross on me at night. I prayed to the archangels. I've done everything, and I still have this problem.
2: Okay. So what I will recommend is that under your bed, get a lot of railroad spikes. I will say probably from 4 to 8 railroad spikes and put them under your bed. Cleanse them with smoke, with water, with fire, whatever you want, and put them under the bed. And what you're going to do is what we call a grid. It's a protection grid. And when you're putting them under your bed, you are going to say with whatever words you want to say that feel right for you, that you're going to be activating them to protect you, to only allow in your energy field what feels right for you. What feels safe, what feels light, what feels happy, what feels joyful. And you are going to leave these railroad spikes under your bed. And you can probably also, what else I'm feeling? Some peppers, some red peppers, because red peppers are actually really good for cleansing. And you are going to do this trusting that you have the power and the ability to release any kind of spiritual attachments that you may have. Because what you are describing is possible, but it is also possible for you to use some tools like iron to get it out of your life.
1: When Janet's telling her story, Wendy, when she's talking about that circular pain, like as she's telling it, are you tapping in and feeling it? Because I think I was a little bit.
2: Yes. Yes. It felt a little heavy. It felt a little heavy, but it also felt that there is almost like us already an expectation. So it's almost like you gave, it almost feels like you gave unconsciously the permission to happen because you're expecting it to happen, because it has happened so many times that became your reality. So it is time to rewrite your reality by creating a really strong protection grid under your bed, and to remember that you have the power to cast away this or anything. And if you said, you mentioned that you like to work with angels, you can call your angels. If you like to pray, you can pray whatever it is that you like to pray. You can call whatever it is that makes you feel protected and alive. But remember that just because it happened before, it doesn't mean that the rest of your life is meant to be like that. You have the power to change it.
1: But what is it that's vexing her, that's in her space? Like, how does she know what to get rid of if she doesn't have a name or a thing? What do you think that is?
2: I don't think that we necessarily need to know what is attached to us or what is attacking us. What matters is that we get rid of it.
1: Well, that's true. And that's what you started on. You're like, go get railroad. Where do you go get railroad? You can't order those on Amazon, right?
2: You can. You can. You can order them in Amazon. You can go to a witchy shop. You can go next to all railroads
1: witchy
2: and
1: shop.
2: See if you can find. Yeah. And
1: I don't know any witches shops around here. Where do you find a witches shop? Janet, do you know where?
2: Everywhere.
1: Do you have a witches shop around you in Indiana, Janet?
9: I don't know, but I need to ask them, what am I supposed to do with the red pepper? Like a real red pepper or red pepper
1: flakes?
2: Yeah. I mean, if you don't have red, like dry red peppers, like the ones that you find in a Latino store, you can use pepper flakes. I will also suggest to you that you map your timeline and you go and see when did this started happening. What was actually happening in your life back then that it created a fracture between your energy and the space that it allowed the spirit to attach to you? I will suggest that you see what was happening because this may be indicating that there is some healing to do at that time. It may be related to grief. That's what I'm feeling a little bit, but just go check. I don't know your life story. I've never met you before. But go back into your timeline and see where this originated because I feel like it started in a specific moment in your life that may have been a little bit of a hard moment. So I recommend that you go back into that space.
1: Okay, I owe you an apology. I just looked on Google for witches shops around me. And there are quite a few. In the city of Phoenix, anyway, where I'm looking, there's one in Mesa. Now, they don't open until 10 a.m., so if you're looking for some, you know. But I'm clicking on the images. I don't see any railroad spikes. But anyway, I thought she's out of her mind saying that there's. But no, there's quite a few.
2: They're everywhere. They're everywhere.
1: Man, that has never come up in my life, not once, until this very minute. So, Janet, do you think you have some tools to fight the power?
9: Absolutely. This is the best advice I've had. I even put salt around my bed before to try and do something. So I really appreciate what you're suggesting, Wendy, and I will try it. And I know I have the power to stop it, but evidently, I don't believe it enough. So,
1: well, Janet, there is something very powerful, and I want you to stay on the line. I want to tell Wendy this, too. There was a time, you know, when Wendy brought up sleep paralysis, you heard me bring it up and describe it perfectly, because I used to suffer from that. In fact, for me, I was having a dream about a wolf with these ice-cold eyes that would sit on my chest and basically talk about relatives that had passed away, and I had to tell them that they were passed away, or this wolf would drag them to hell. Those were my nightmares. And once you wake up from that, you can't get back to sleep. I went to a chiropractor that told me, you should go see a shaman and see if we can get rid of this cycle. And I remember she did it. She did some tuning fork stuff around me, and she said, put a glass of water by your bed. And in the morning, don't drink that water. Pour that water out. That's where you're going to capture these bad dreams that are entering you and that are staying with you. And I thought, there's no way a glass of water can be that powerful, Janet. And guess what? They stopped immediately. And I still, to this day, keep a glass of water by my bed. And in the morning when I wake up, I dump it in the toilet and flush the toilet. And I don't think I've had one of those nightmares in 20 years. So that thing that you're feeling, maybe the railroad spikes are giving you permission to take your power back. Wendy, your thoughts?
2: So it's called the principle of transference. When there's an energetic being that is around us, we give it a vessel. So in this case, the water is the vessel for your case. This is actually what the curandero did to me when I was going through La Llorona susto. They told me to put the water near my bed.
1: Oh, so you've heard also, that before. I'm not the first one.
2: No. It's actually some about it in my book. The iron, the railroad spikes are going to do the same. They're going to do the absorption. So the next thing will be, what are you going to do with them after you get rid of it? Right.
1: Really good question. Yes. What does she do?
2: So after you get rid of it, because you will, you have to believe 100% that you have the power. When you do that, you're going to take them and you're going to make a hole in the ground as far away as possible from home. And then you're going to stick them on the ground, and then you're going to put soil on the top of it, and then you're going to forget about it. And then when you come home, you're going to put another grid. You can use crystals, you can use water, you can use something else, because this one doesn't have to be as strong, just to remind you that you have a protection running at all times.
1: Janet, are you in a relationship of any kind?
9: No.
1: Well, that's going to be a lot easier to do, because I think that'd be hard to explain to, like, a new boyfriend why we've got railroad spikes underneath the bed.
9: You're right. You are absolutely right. So,
1: hey, I know
2: maybe the boyfriend will be into it. You never know.
1: Yeah, it's like, what are our weekend plans? Well, we got to go to a witch's shop, pick up some anti-curse railroad spikes, and we need some red peppers. But I think this could be good. And Janet, I want to get your number so we can check back in with you and see if this helps you.
9: Okay, I will. You want it right now, or
1: no, not on the radio. We'll put you on hold and we'll grab it. We don't need the whole coast community checking in on you there. But I think that, what Wendy says, it felt like already you seem like you're a little bit released from that impending doom of going to sleep tonight. There's probably a reason you were up this late, be my guess.
9: Yes.
1: We want to talk to West of the Rockies. I wonder if we have... No, we don't have time for Maria. Okay. What we'll do is we'll come back and take your calls. So if you're online and you have, you know, something that you feel like is an energy that is

0: Here's the latest from KOA News. I'm Steve Mark. The Kennedy Center in Washington has been the center of significant controversy. On Friday, it was the site of protesters against President Trump's plan to demolish the building unless he gets his name put on it.
1: President Trump speaking about the Kennedy Center Friday.
2: The place is a dump. It's been a dump for years. It's lost money for years. I can turn it around, fix it.
1: The president saying this week the Performing Arts Center would not be renovated and could be ripped down if courts shoot down his plan to rename it after him, arguing it needs government support to stay open. A tribute to former President John F. Kennedy, the building closed Wednesday, sparking more questions as President Trump was seen reading a poster about its demolition. A federal judge this week ruling President Trump's name can't be added to the building's exterior without congressional approval and ordered the center to provide 30 days notice before making any major changes. Kristen Goodwin, Fox News.
0: Rockies lose to the Mariners. 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From the Common Spirit Health KOA News Desk, I'm Steve Mark, KOA.
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1: We are blessed with having a fifth generation healing witch in Wendy Matta tonight. Her book is out. It is linked up at Coast to Coast AM. And earlier tonight, we were talking about the ghost story of La Llorona in all of its many forms. I'm going to go to the wild card line and talk to Jerry in Hemet, California, who has yet another version that has made its way through. Now, Wendy was saying the story's been around for a couple of hundred years. Jerry, what say you?
2: Hi, Rich.
1: Hey.
2: This story was told to me by my girlfriend back in 1992. She lived in Michoacan, and when she was about 10 or 11, her father died, and she felt that her young mother took up with a boyfriend too soon after the father's death, and the little girl, Berta, was upset about that. The father had been 30 years older than his wife. But late one evening, Berta was standing in the front door of the house, and her mother wanted to go to her bedroom and go to bed. The mother was in her bedroom, and she was yelling at Berta, "Go to bed! Go to your bed!" And Berta just stayed there in the front door looking out at the night. And from out of that night, from out of the darkness, she heard a spectral voice calling, "Mi hijos, mi hijos." And Berta said, instantly, she was in the bedroom.
1: Hmm.
2: Her 11-year-old son was translating this to me because she didn't speak much English. So I said, "Well, sure she got there fast. She was running. She was pretty scared." And he says, no. She was in the doorway, and then instantly she was in the bedroom where her mother wanted her to be. And that's the story.
1: Have you heard that one, Wendy?
3: No. So did she manifest? She went from one place to another physically, instantly? Is that what happened?
2: Instantly, yeah. That's what they told me. And
3: La Llorona was desperate that they weren't listening to the mother, and she helped.
2: The mother wanted the daughter to go to the bedroom, and whether Llorona made it happen or not, I don't know. But that's the way they told it.
1: You haven't heard about that kind of thing before, but that's pretty wild. Thank you, Jerry. When we come back, we're going to take a quick break here, and I want to talk to Maria. Let me make sure she's still there. West of the Rockies, Maria is feeling a very heavy energy when she walks into a specific room. Is that right, Maria? Oh, she's gone. Oh, my gosh. Okay. Well, she'll be feeling that heavy energy for a little bit longer, I suppose. Okay, let's take a quick break and more of our calls with Wendy Matta when we come back on Coast to Coast AM.
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1: Welcome back to Coast AM. I'm your host, Rich Barrow. Wendy is our guest tonight, and she is a fifth-generation healing witch, Deha, on the wild card line from McAllen, Texas. Deha, welcome to Coast AM. What's going on?
7: Hi, I'm right here on the border, actually. I'm 5 miles from Reynosa. my question was, I'm trying to figure out whether or not I've been cursed by my wife. I've been married 35 years, and we're pretty shaky, and it's not getting any better. And I've ended up, she's taken me to curanderos, like in Durango and places like that, and they've always, the lady would tell me, well, something's wrong, you've got some kind of powerful bad thing over you, and she would like give me a coin or something and charge me $50. She said, you gotta keep the coin with you all the time. But anyway, I guess the main question is, do you perceive a curse on me right now from my wife or from somebody else? I'm 76 years old now, so I'm trying to make life, you know, as reasonable as possible in my final years here.
3: Why do you believe you have a curse? Like, what's happening in your life that you think is a curse?
7: The wife is very rough on our animals. And she's always negative. She's got problems physically, but...
1: Well, she might be the one that has the curse, not you.
7: She probably does. I know that she was from Mexico, and she saw her father murdered, and she's got severe diabetes that she didn't have before she met me. I don't know. I think coming to America kind of ruins you because of diet here. That's just my guess. But
3: if she witnessed a murder, she may actually have a fragmentation on her soul. So she may be actually going through a lot of trauma in her body and her energy field, which may be affecting you. So actually, my recommendation, depending on how your relationship is with her, if you feel comfortable to ask her to go to a healer to do some susto, because it, like, the energy feels a little static, like kind of like jumpy in a way. And when we are with somebody that is not stable energetically, that affects us. So especially like if you're mentioning that she's not treating animals well, that may be because she is suffering from susto. And, you know,
1: what
3: like
1: does
3: the way
1: susto
3: that,
1: mean?
3: So susto is when you go through something so scary or strong.
1: Traumatic.
3: Or traumatic, yeah, traumatic, that a piece of your soul leaves your body. So you
1: where
3: have
1: does it go?
3: It can go to the, well, depends on the belief, right? Like some people believe many different things. What I believe, which may be different than other people believe, is that it goes to the underworld. So the place where the dead people are, It can go to our past, to our present, to our future, or just around us. And we have to call it back and bring it back. So it could be that, your wife is experiencing soul fragmentation. Does that make sense to you?
7: Yeah, it does. But normally she takes me to the brew hole. Actually, we have one here in McAllen. His name is Paul. He probably knows you. Anyway, yeah.
1: Not to get too far outside of the range of what we're talking about tonight, but what about, instead of a coin, what about some marriage counseling? Have you done that?
7: She won't do that. She doesn't do compromise. She's doesn't compromise.
1: Yeah, that's a challenge for you for sure.
3: Yeah.
1: All right, Deha. Well, we're praying for you. Hopefully what Wendy's saying is able to connect with you a little bit there. Good luck. Let's go to the wild card line. Let's talk to Kim in New Jersey. Hey, Kim, welcome to Coast AM. You're on with Wendy Mata.
8: Hi, how are y'all doing?
1: Excellent.
8: Awesome. Well, thank you for taking my call. Here is my thing. I have my entire life felt weird connections with places, people. It's just all over the board. I have, for instances, gone into the Grove Park Inn when I was a little child, probably like 12 years old, looked at my mom and said, somebody died here. And then I found out that the pink lady had killed herself right where I was standing. I've gone to places like the hotel in Estes Park, where I can just feel the energy somehow of where people have died. I also have dreams of people that I know, and it'll be weird dreams, like maybe wrapped in saran wrap, or I'll dream about like kayaks, and then I tell them, and I realize that it's almost like premonitions of something bad about to happen, or something has happened that they haven't told me about. My grandmother supposedly used to do kind of similar things. My aunts have done similar things, and one of the weirdest experiences was I recently went to Ireland on a trip, and I was in Kilkenny in the very beginning, and they have a famous witch there who was murdered, and the tour guide, when I walked up, kind of freaked out a bit because I looked just like her. And I'm walking, like I was walking through one of the graveyards there and was hearing a bell, and I feel these senses, and I don't know, I've never been able to explain them. I've seen like black shadows run across the roads, and I'll take pictures. I've actually seen silhouettes of ghosts that don't, like, they're below the level, because I've been told that ghosts don't have one level. And I'm not sure what exactly it is that I've got. I don't know how to expand on it.
1: Okay, hang on a second, Kim. Let Wendy jump in here. You've said a lot of things. Let's
8: I know. Sorry, I've got
1: that's
8: a lot.
1: Okay. Let Wendy catch up to you here. Go ahead, Wendy.
3: So it sounds to me that you have the gift of seeing, right? Like we have, well, in Spanish, they're called dones, which is the gifts that we have. It sounds to me that you have the don of, or the gift of seeing. And what this means is you have the capacity of reading the energetic imprints of deaths, yes, from people that pass out, that pass away, but also you have the ability to read other types of energy. My recommendation to you, so this is a really beautiful gift. So I want to invite you to not feel fear about it, to not feel rejection about it, and to see it, instead of seeing it like something negative, and you didn't say that you do that, but instead of seeing it like something negative, see it like a gift. And I highly recommend you that you study mediumship. And this is the art of talking to dead people. I highly recommend you that you have, that you find a good school, a good teacher, and that you practice your mediumship skills, because it may be that you have this gift so that you can help other people either crossover or close, whatever situations they had in life, you may be able to like help them, with loose ends. And also you can help, the living relatives, feel better and deal with their grief. Like I have this very strong inclination on telling you that. So I don't know if you have done this before, but that will be my recommendation for you.
8: I have not. Like, I was brought up in a Christian family, and so this would be, like, the furthest thing from my mind to do. But it's just, I feel like you're saying, like, I'm not ashamed of it, and I tell people I just don't. I had no idea how to nurture it. I had no idea. So...
3: There's several trainings. Yeah, there's several trainings. And you know, like I invite you to see it. Maybe if there's a Christian upbringing, I invite you to see it as a gift of prophecy, because this is part of Christianity, right? There's also a school in UK that specializes in mediumship, and that it's based on it's spiritismo. So they are like, they believe in Jesus, they believe in God, and they believe that people that passes goes to heaven. So that may be a place that you may feel comfortable with, that you don't necessarily have to be a witch or a curandera or a shaman to embrace the gifts that you have.
1: Hmm. Yeah, Kim, that might be where you're going with this whole thing. Seems like it.
8: Definitely.
1: Seems like somebody's trying to give you a message. What do you, when Wendy, when you hear... She's hearing a bell in a graveyard that's not there. What does that mean to you? Anything?
3: So energetically speaking, the sound of a bell can stay kind of like stuck in the timeline, right? Like that bell could have happened 10 years ago, 10 days ago, 100 years ago, and the sound stay stuck in there. And because she has the ability to see and hear, she may have caught the energetic imprint of that bell.
1: How do you keep stuff from following you home? Have you ever had anything, Wendy, or after a session or an experience, something follow you home?
3: Oh, yes. I have really strong protections in my home. I have a lot of grids. I talk to the trees. I talk to the land. I talk to the spirits that live in the area.
1: You got any railroad ties? I hope you do.
3: Yes, I do a lot of them. I don't let, like, I ask them to help me filter what comes inside of my home.
1: What do you tell a client after you're done with them? Like, hey, something may follow you. What do you tell them to protect themselves?
3: I always tell them to protect their belly button. In my tradition, the belly button is the center of our energy. It's one of the spaces that came open when we came to the world. So you can do this by tying a red belt around of your belly button, by putting a crystal on your belly button, and by putting... some sugar around the belly button, or some salt, or some honey, or some blessed water, agua bendita, if people believes in it. And this is kind of like stopping the entrance of the spirits. There's also something called cord cutting. So when there is a spirit that is attached to you, you do a ritual where you're cutting the connection between you and those spirits so that they can no longer follow you.
1: I can't believe we've been on the phone for almost 2 hours and you haven't told us that we need to protect our belly buttons. You have buried the headline. Don't you think that's a watch your belly button, Kim? That's the big thing. Watch it. When you are, you talked about sustos. I wanted to ask you about that. But have you ever had anything that, at this point, you've been doing this, your fifth generation? Have you done anything as an adult that's like scared you and been like, oh my God, this is powerful?
3: Yes. So I used to have a healing center in DC, which is why I was seeing a lot of people that work for the government. And I remember I was going to see the one that was the boyfriend of one of my clients. And she insisted and insisted and insisted that I saw this boyfriend. And I remember something telling me that I shouldn't do it, but because my client kept insisting, I say yes. And I remember being on the building. I was on the 9th floor. That was where my healing center was. And I remember being on the 9th floor in my office where I was going to do the energy healing to this person. And I remember feeling my entire body, like my entire body going cold and my entire body shivering and my entire body telling me, run away. So, but this is the person, like this person, like it was, I don't know what he was. I honestly... I don't know, but I believe he was a serial killer. I'm not sure. But I think he was like entering the building, and I felt how this person was coming closer and closer and closer and closer. And when he got to the office, when he got to the room, when he was supposed to have the healing session, I had to tell him that I was not feeling okay and that I had to go.
1: You didn't tell him you thought he was a serial killer. You just said, I'm not feeling good. I need to leave. So he didn't get the sesh.
3: Right.
1: It was too dark. So, well, that makes sense.
3: It's too dark.
1: Well, then, let me ask you this, too. Is there a curse that is so deep that it can't be broken?
3: I think everything can be shifted, but you have to put the work on it.
1: So there can be something that will hold on.
3: It can be something that hold on, but if you are really willing to do the work, usually the curses that are really deep and that are family curses, they come from an ancestor that was a terrible human being. And that terrible human being did a lot of damage. So if
1: and they're probably not wanting to go to the other side because they know they're going to a bad side of the other side.
3: Right. So we have to repair. We have to repair whatever that ancestor did in order to break the curses.
1: Is there a time of day or night where the spirit world is particularly popping?
3: I think the spirit world is open all the time, but we feel it more at night because this is when our senses are not overloaded with the day-to-day. Like people usually see it at 2, 3, 4 a.m. in the morning, but this is because the world is quiet. That's why we hear it. But in reality, spirits are talking to us all the time.
1: My wife and I are out looking at houses, and I was thinking I should have you check them out to make sure they're not haunted. And my question is, if it's a relatively new house, are your chances of a ghost lower?
3: The chances of the ghost are lower, but doesn't necessarily mean that it cannot be haunted, because you have to talk to the land and leave offerings to the land to become friends with the land so that she's okay with you living there.
1: So we're about to kick off a little something we call open lines, where people call in about anything. But I'm wondering if, will you hang out with me for one more break so we can take care of a few people that want to ask you about energy? Would that be okay?
3: Yes.
1: Okay.
3: Yeah,
1: so if you're online, stay here. If you're still calling to try to get in for open lines, I want to talk about a bunch of stuff. I want to talk about ghosts. First of all, I want to hear your ghost story. If you've never, ever told anybody your ghost story, I want to hear about it. I want to hear about your family curses. There's a new Pentagon report. There's new UFO videos. I want to know if you've seen them, what you think about them. But it is open lines. We got 2 hours to hang with us in one more break with Wendy Mata. We're coming right back on Coast to Coast AM.

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3: Next. Hey, Alfie, what can I get for you?
4: Hey, Nora, just a nice latte, please. How was your weekend?
3: Not bad, thanks. Mainly working here. You?
4: Me? Well, I was battling gods in the afterlife realm, and after lunch, I fought mercenaries. Ooh, could I get oat milk with that latte, please?
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4: 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So a pretty chill weekend. Oh, and I'll grab an almond croissant, too.
3: Wait, what? That didn't actually happen, right?
4: It happens on PS5.
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8: From ABC News, I'm Dave Packer in Washington, D.C. And live performances as hundreds gathered outside the Kennedy Center Friday night, forming a human chain in opposition to President Trump's takeover of the memorial and his threat to demolish it. D.C. Council Member at Large Robert White spoke.
9: This is a monument that was not falling down or bankrupt before he put his hands on it.
8: President Trump says he's banning 3 major news organizations, CNN, MS Now, and Politico, from the White House because he doesn't like their coverage.
10: It's really just cumulative stories over the last 2 years. You get sick of it.
8: In a statement, Politico responding, quote, "We will vigorously defend our First Amendment rights against any attempt to restrict them." The president Friday signed a Russia sanctions bill championed by the late Senator Lindsey Graham into law. It expands sanctions, tariffs, and prohibitions on Russia in order to add pressure for Vladimir Putin to negotiate an end to the war in Ukraine. Meanwhile, in Russia, parliamentary elections are underway. Anti-war parties stripped from the ballot.
11: The only anti-war party, Russia's oldest liberal party, Yabloko, was banned from taking part. And that was interesting because for years the Kremlin had tolerated the party, seeing it as helping to create an illusion of democracy, but not this time. And that seems to be because there were signs that Yabloko was attracting unusual support because of its anti-war position.
8: ABC's Patrick Reval. A preview of next week's United Nations General Assembly from UN spokesperson Stefan Dujarric.
12: Alongside the mandated meetings, there are about 168 events that are scheduled during the high-level week. And member states have so far submitted about 1,000 requests for bilateral amongst themselves.
8: The NYPD says that this year they're expecting multiple protests. You're listening to ABC News. Well, it's...
13: Here's the latest from KOA News. I'm Steve Marks. I'm a parent. Big business at the Arapahoe County Jail. The DA's office saying that an inmate, Dominic Villanueva, and his defense attorney, Neil Camara, worked in tandem to bring huge bags of meth into the jail. Other inmates were in on the scheme. A laundry list of charges facing the inmate and his attorney. Patients at Children's Hospital in Aurora got a jolt Friday morning when police started getting reports of a shooting there. The hospital went on lockdown. The reports were fake. It was a swatting call. And the hunt is on for those who made that fake call. A Denver police officer who shot and killed a man who threatened him with a knife will not face any charges. Denver DA John Walsh confirms charges will not be filed against Officer Sullivan Egbert in connection with the death of Wilson Guerra Bravo in July. Ball Arena is about to get a makeover.
14: Kroenke Sports is pouring in an estimated $135 million to renovate the home of the Nuggets, Avalanche, and Mammoth, with a focus on making the arena more accessible and modern. The highlight is an expansion to the East Atrium, which the Denver Post reports is about 30,000 square feet in size. Another feature is to widen the ingress, egress, and concourses to eliminate congestion. Kroenke says the construction will be handled in phases to minimize disruptions. Completion is expected for the 2028-29 season. Rob Dossett, KOA.
13: Broncos have their home opener Sunday against last year's AFC South champs, the Jacksonville Jaguars, after the Broncos' awful loss to the Kansas City Chiefs.
15: We're not going to press the panic button. You know, we're not freaking out. We're not starting from scratch or anything. We feel like we're still in a good spot, and we just didn't play great by any means, and we got to play better.
13: Broncos quarterback Bo Nix. KOA coverage of Sunday's Broncos-Jaguars game starts at 8 a.m. with kickoff at 2:05. Rockies open their last homestand of the season with a 5-4 loss to Seattle. From the Common Spirit Health KOA News Desk, I'm Steve Mark, KOA.
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1: Thank you to the great George Norrie and to the great Tom Danheiser for asking me to fill on Friday night and trusting me with open lines. I mean, they've been telling me forever that this is kind of like the place where this is the zone where the listeners get to take over. And I love that. Wendy is still on with us because we had a couple of people who really wanted to talk to her. It was really important. So Wendy Mata is on with us. Once again, her book linked up at Coast to Coast AM, Fifth Generation, and we are totally going to get into all of the open lines. We're going to talk about UFO stuff. We're going to talk about ghost stuff, whatever you want. Let's go, though, right now to Mike in San Diego, first-time caller line. Mike, welcome to Coast AM. What's going on with you?
2: Yeah, thanks for having me. Thanks for taking my call. So, I need a little bit of a backstory. I've had a little bit of experiences kind of growing up, you know, and I never really had anybody to talk to who could relate. I've experienced spontaneous combustion in my hands. I've seen things before they happen, like flashes. I felt other people's pain, like literally I felt it. And I had a lot of dreams and things that would like eventually that were coming true. And this was like kind of at random, but I mean, as later in life go on, these things kind of look a little bit more intense. And so I started exploring it. And I met a gentleman who was into Santeria anyway. Coming from a Catholic background, I think it kind of was confusing to me because I had like learning how to channel, speaking with spirits. And I got really caught up in all that. And I had to kind of put it aside to kind of get my wits together. And anyway, later in life, I start dating this girl and things were really bizarre. Things were happening and she was just calling me crazy and, you know, kind of making fun of me. And I thought, well, maybe something's wrong with me. Mind you, it was so... Some of the things that were happening were so crazy that I didn't even think about it at the time, but it was gaslighting, you know, over and over. And there was just so many things that kept happening, that these coincidences. And, there's no way around it, you know, like she was doing something and I kept putting it into really bad situations. And, so story goes on and so I'm coming to find out it's like not just with this girl, it's also with a neighbor. And I was kind of confined in with like, what seemed to be a group of these actors, kind of like, you know, these people, you know, real people following me around, saying and doing things. And I'd actually feel it. I'd get twitches in my body. So I'm at a point right now where, I've had I've had my bank accounts all hacked, social media hacked. I can't talk to many of my friends. They think I'm kind of crazy. And at that point, you know, where do you go? You know what I mean? So I kind of just been kind of keeping it through to myself and trying to work through all of this. And it's just pretty difficult. I just don't know where to turn to. You know, part of me seems like it's prayer. I'm also getting a lot of things coming in from, you know, my mother and from other sources, you know, both living and that have passed. But, I'm in a major conflict there. So I'd like to think, I guess my question is, which direction should I head? What do I need to focus on? And, you know, obviously it's affected a lot of areas of my life and I just kind of want to move on, but I don't feel like I can move on at this point because it's not something I can just forget, you know?
1: Wendy?
3: So, the first thing that is coming to me when you are talking, thank you for sharing what you're sharing. The first thing that is coming to me while you're talking, and please tell me if this doesn't make any sense to you, but what I am sensing, it's that you may be attracting teachers, right? Teachers that are going to take you into the journey of going back into accepting your gifts. basically what happens when you have dones and you are rejecting them, you are also rejecting a part of yourself. You're also rejecting a part of your lineage, and you're also rejecting a part of your soul. And everything around you is going to manifest a little off until you start the journey of accepting it again. And it doesn't have to be witchy. You mentioned that you are Catholic, that you were raised Catholic. I was raised Catholic too, although I don't consider myself Catholic anymore, but I was raised Catholic. And a lot of it, you can maybe give an interpretation to it, like is the Holy Ghost. Instead of giving it a witchy interpretation, you could do that. I will recommend that you accept who you are. Because the moment that you accept who you are, the moment that you accept that you have these powers, the moment that you accept that you have the ability to see things in a different way and sense things in a different way, your life is going to change. So that will be my recommendation to you. I also will recommend that you find ways of protecting your energy so that you don't feel the pain of other people. It is good to empathize, and it is good to sense what is happening to other people.
1: But what's the first step for that that he can do? How can he begin to protect himself if he's been a boundaryless protector before? How can he start to do that? What's the first step for him?
3: That's a great question. So my recommendation for you will be that at the end of the day, you say that you only carry the energies that belong to you. There and then you when go. You go around through your life, you are also walking around and feeling people. You say, I see your pain. You can say it to yourself. You don't have to tell them. I see your pain, but I recognize that it's not mine. I witness your pain. I create space for your pain, but this is not for me to carry.
1: Mike, do you believe that you're a powerful person?
2: No, I am told that I've been given a gift, and I need to do my purpose in life.
1: Yeah, don't let people walk on you, brother. You can shoot fire through your fingers. You got power.
2: Yeah, it's not like I could do that on command. I mean, that kind of freaked me out, man. I felt like I could evaporate.
1: See, already I can hear you denying your power, but still, the point was that you're a powerful being. You're just as powerful as the people that are trying to manipulate you or soul suck that energy you have. They're hanging around you because you have something that they want to take a bite out of. So don't let them do that. Have your boundaries. Just like you wouldn't, you wouldn't hang around people that you don't like. Don't let people, jump in on that beautiful energy that you have. That's a gift. That's your gift.
2: I thank you. Thank you. I think I hung around a little longer because of some of the things that I was seeing on that end, like astral projection, shape-shifting, a lot of these things that I was experiencing. I've never seen that kind of like before, you know, and I'm getting clear, you know? And so it was intriguing, but I knew some of it, you know, I kept thinking like she was saying, you know, there's a silver lining here. Maybe, you know, it's not, you know, like it's not bad. You know, I have a pretty open mind. And, but it seemed like some of the times it seems like something was going against me, but there's still a lot of bad things happening to me. And I could get that the energy of me fighting something needed to come back to me. I get that. So that could also be the case. So I'm just really trying to put things together, and it's like a lot of trauma too, you know, with all this. So I guess trying to find my way in all this is going to be extremely important to not only moving forward, but also, you know, figuring out who I am, I guess.
3: Another thing that I feel like is going to be, so there's two things that I am feeling. I am feeling a lot of contraction in your voice and in your throat. I want to recommend you that you do some screaming, not right now, but that you go and release a lot of the condensation that you have in your throat, because this will manifest potentially a sickness in the future. So I want to recommend you that you release whatever you're carrying in your voice. And this is likely, number one, the experiences that you're having with people that you're keeping, that you're not saying anything about it. And also the fact that you're shutting down your magical voice, the fact that you're shutting down your powers. That is first. And the second is going to be very helpful to learn to recognize that there are many people in the world that are so powerful. You're not alone in this journey. There's several people that talk to spirits, that can feel things, that can feel pain, that can see things, that can move things. So find your people. Find your people, because when you find your community, you will not feel alone, and you will embrace your gifts in a much more natural way.
2: That makes sense. Yeah. the actors that are around me, or did deny it and act like it's not going on. But I know, I see what's going on. I know what they're doing, right? But, you know, like we're talking, they're like, I don't know what you're talking about. You know, I don't, you know, it's, so that's kind of like, to me, you know, it's like, okay, whatever. And I know that they're saying that, but I know different. You know what I mean? I know better. So, that's a bit where I'm kind of just confused with who they are. And
1: no, you're not. You already identified them. Identified them. Just quit letting them, stealing your battery. Mike, you're on the first time caller line, but I hope you're not on a last time caller line. Hope to hear from you again. Keep it up. Get that energy up. And, Wendy Mana has been our guest, hung out with us for an extra break here. And her book linked up at Coast to Coast AM. It's a great book, great color, great cover, great insight. And you are on a first time guest list, but I hope that you will come. Will you come back and join me again sometime?
3: Oh, I would love that. Thank you so much.
1: Did you have a good time on the show? Did you feel like we helped some people and got some good information out there?
3: Yes, this was a lot of fun, and I hope that I can help more people in the future.
1: Do you think there's anything we missed that you wanted to talk about? Because now is the time to stick that in there. I mean, like, if there's any other protect your belly button type wisdom that we need to hear, now is the time.
3: Don't do silly things in Halloween, because the bills will open and you guys are going to be much more sensitive. So if you decide to go to haunted houses, that's okay, but at least protect yourself.
1: What about Ouija boards?
3: You know, I've never used one.
1: Yeah, but don't you think that's kind of like just leaving your front door open and whatever comes through, comes through?
3: Yes, it is. Yes, it is. And leaving your front door open and the back door and all the doors. So
1: all the doors.
3: While you're calling. Yeah, be careful while you're calling in and have really strong boundaries. Don't do silly things if you're not ready for the consequences.
1: Listen, if you're listening to Coast right now, you've just heard a fifth generation witch tell you, don't get too cute on Halloween thinking you're going to go to some haunted site or, you know, play with something that talks to spirits, and don't think there's going to be ramifications, because that is real stuff. Demons are real. Yes.
3: Yes. Yes.
1: Yeah. I mean, angels are real. Demons are real. So be careful out there. Thank you so much, Wendy. What a pleasure to have you. We're coming right back with Open Lines on Coast to Coast AM.
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1: Welcome back to Coast AM. It is Open Lines. I am your host, Rich Barra. And let's go to the west of the Rockies line and let's talk to Paula. Paula in Tacoma, Washington. While I am not a fifth generation, which I did go to St. Louis Community College at Merrimack in St. Louis, so I feel like I can help you with your energy situation if you still care to share.
8: I do care to share. I'll make a long story short. I had my goddaughter live with me for about a year with her family and her entourage of dogs and cats, and I went to the hospital for a week, and I came home, and she had vacated my entire house. He took everything. She took all my grandmother's furniture. She took my furniture. She took my baby clothes. Like, my house was completely vacant. And I was so shocked and numb. I didn't call the police. I just am frozen. And I wake up sometimes in the middle of the night crying for the stuff that I lost, the stuff that I had. And then my spirits will come in and they'll say, it's just stuff. It was just stuff. But I just don't know. I'm stuck in limbo about letting this go and the hurt that happened. And I'm just not sure what to do.
1: Wow. So you cleaned out your house? And what is the reason for
8: yes.
1: what? When you say, where's my stuff, what do they say?
8: Yes. Like, well, she won't return my phone calls or nothing. So there was no communication. And I was so sick with a heart ailment that I just didn't have the energy to put into even calling the police. But I'm just still really devastated about what Stacy did to me. And I can't, I'm just stuck and I'm paralyzed. And it's very sad, and I do try to believe that it was just stuff. It's just stuff, but it wasn't just stuff. It was my grandmother's stuff and my great grandmother's stuff, and she even took the sheets off my bed. I mean, what was the purpose of that? So stupid,
1: well,
8: right?
1: What do you have in your house now? Did you like buy new furniture?
8: I have my bed and a couple dressers that my clothes were in. But she took my armoire, she took my couches, and the couches still had plastic on them, like they were brand new. I hadn't even sat on them. And I'm like, it's just devastating. And everybody's like, why didn't you call the police? And I'm just like, because I was just so frozen in pain, and I'm stuck.
1: Can I give you some advice just from a practical
8: yes.
1: radio host thing?
8: Yes.
1: I think to get unstuck, you have to make one first move. And maybe the police aren't going to do anything, but it wouldn't hurt to start, you know, doing that thing where you stand up to people who are treating you poorly. And
8: yes.
1: because you don't want to feel helpless and you don't want to feel like a victim, because you're not.
8: Yes.
1: You survived a heart condition in a hospital. You're kind of a bad girl. Let's go. You're a fighter,
8: yeah.
1: right? So
8: yeah.
1: like take the first step. You know, if she's not returning your calls, do you have their address? And just say, look, here are my receipts for the furniture that I bought. Here's who took it. I don't know what they're
8: yeah.
1: doing. They're not returning my call. And just start somewhere.
8: Yeah. And I'm kind of frozen with that. But, and then
1: don't be, don't like make that first move. Like saying you're paralyzed, you know, is a little bit of an excuse that you're hiding from something that's a confrontation.
8: Yeah.
1: So
8: yeah.
1: once you make that
8: yeah.
1: first move and be businesslike about it and go, hey, look, that belongs here. It wasn't theirs to take. They took it. I know who took it. Start with the police. Why not?
8: Yeah.
1: See where it goes.
8: Just see where it goes. And, because I want to let it go. It's so stressful. I just, you know, and
1: that's probably what they're counting on. They're counting on you being weak. Surprise them.
8: Surprise them. Okay.
1: Show them that you're not.
8: Really? That's,
1: yeah.
8: That's great. And I want to make a comment. It was a really great host, and I really do believe there was a man that helped me do all the land healing with my family for generations, but his name was Guy Hockett. And he's since passed on, but he would go around to all these problems of houses and peoples and buildings and businesses, and he would look at the land clearing that was underneath them, and he found the cause that was happening for whatever was in those structures. And one of them was the computers weren't working at this building, and people were like really getting sick and being in the hospital, like deathly ill. And he did this land clearing and found out this building at the college down the street was built on top of a burial ground.
1: Of course. And that's usually the bad news is it's on an Indian burial ground. That's, we learned that from watching Poltergeist.
8: I mean, it's freaky, but it really happens in real life. So your guest host was right on, and I can't wait to buy your book.
1: Yeah, it's worth doing it now. When we get off the phone, I mean, you probably want to get some sleep on your new bed.
8: No, that's okay.
1: But tomorrow, you're going to make that move? You got to promise me that you're not going to be a victim.
8: Yeah.
1: They're counting on you to be weak. Don't be weak.
8: Okay, I'm going to make a move.
1: Because you're not. You sound like you're tough to me. You sound like a tough cookie to me.
8: I am tough, and I've even taught codependency classes, and then I can't do it for myself.
1: Well, yeah, I mean, that's usually how that works. The nicest people. You sound like a delight. Good luck to you. And send us a note here on Coast and let us know you you got your grandmother's stuff and your stuff back. More open lines. I see you over there. I see you on the line. If you're trying to call and it's busy, just keep calling because we got some lines opening up right now. And if you're on hold, I'll get to you next when we come back on Coast to Coast AM.

0: group to access drinking water and wastewater systems all across the country. Surveillance is everywhere, it seems. Meta is facing a lawsuit by more than 70 people who say their intimate moments were recorded by Meta's new smart glasses.
1: Among those suing are some users in California who say it caught them undressing, going to the bathroom, having sex, entering passwords. One guy who put his glasses on the bathroom counter says it unknowingly recorded him. Meta markets the glasses as a way to hear audio, take calls, capture video without having to whip out a smartphone. It intends to fight these allegations. Wayne Cabot, ABC News.
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1: Well, we've been talking about curses, spirits, the dead, La Llorona, things that follow us home, things that go bump in the night. Now it's your turn. This is Open Lines. But I want to hear stories that you don't normally tell other people, and you believe maybe somebody put a curse on you. I want to hear about it. Maybe you saw someone standing in your house who couldn't possibly have been there. I want to hear about that. Maybe you love somebody and they came back to give you a message after they died. I want to hear that too. Something that happened to you once years ago, into this day, you don't have an explanation for it. Ghosts, curses, hauntings, the unexplained, UFOs, any of that. You know the rules. We could go anywhere. I'm interested, too, in the story that just came out today. The Pentagon released a bunch more UFO files. Now, the videos, I think you guys have seen most of this before. That's when you see, you know, it's a military radar thing. There's things moving super fast. There's one, there's like six things moving in formation. Interesting. But there's two interesting things that came up in this release is they actually talk about how the government had a program where they were looking into things like warp drives. But really interesting is the information that they're kind of sticking out there about actual military that have gotten sick from being close to non-human craft. I think that's pretty telling. So if you got thoughts and opinions on that, I'm here for you. Let's go to John in Wisconsin on the Wild Card Line. John, welcome to Coast AM. It's Open Lines. You're up.
2: Hello, Rich. I'd like to preface my comments by saying, although I respect all of the guest hosts on Coast to Coast, you are in a league of your own. You do great work, Rich.
1: Oh, my gosh,
2: I have been haunted by ghosts throughout my life. However, I would like to share what happened to me in the summer of 1984. I was living in St. Louis. I was at the height of my alcoholism, and I became homeless. I was down and out. Through an amazing blessing, I ran into the world-famous heavyweight boxer, Leon Spinks, who's from St. Louis.
1: Yes, sir.
2: He knew there was something wrong with me. He spent over an hour with me, listening to my story, encouraging me to move back to my parents' house in Milwaukee and get help. He was amazing. Then, Rich, he invited me to a church service at his African-American church. They were wonderful people, very kind to me. The next day, I quit my job, which I was going to get fired anyway. I moved back to my parents' house in Milwaukee, went through a treatment program, and have been sober ever since. And my final comment is this. When we're faced with ghosts, with setbacks, with hauntings, never, ever, ever close the door on angels. Because Leon Spinks, God rest his soul, was an angel to me. Thank you, Rich.
1: Wow, great story, John. Good recovery, too. I'm happy you're with us. I'm happy that you're with us and you're sober and you live to tell the tale. And his ghosts were, you know, not somebody visiting him in the middle of the night. His ghosts were demons inside him. Love that. He's made that leap. Let's go to the wild card line. Let's talk to James in Colorado. James, sounds like you're going through something right now. No, James is gone. Well, James is going through something because he's gone. Okay, let's go to Karen in Paramount, California on the Wild Card Line. Welcome to Coast AM.
3: Hi there. This is Karen from Paramount. Hey. I was calling to share my story of La Llorona. It's a little bit lighthearted. So when I was about 7 years old, I went to go live with my grandparents, and my grandpa had set up a swing for me in the backyard under the biggest, strongest lemon tree. So I would go out there and I would swing, and at night I would sneak out and I would swing to my heart's content and eat all of the lemons that I could reach and then go back inside. And when it came time for school the next day, oh, I cried and I cried because I couldn't go. And my grandmother tried the kukui story on me, but it didn't work.
1: What's the kukui story? I think maybe I've heard that. Maybe I haven't. What is it?
3: It's like a boogeyman story. And I said, okay. I'm not doing anything wrong, so I'm not in trouble. So she hit me with the La Llorona. So I know that it's a regional story, so it varies from, you know, where you're from. She was from Michoacán. So her version was that the louder I cried, the more that La Llorona could hear me. And okay, I bought it. And then one night I was ready to go out, do my thing, and I was getting ready to sneak out, and I heard noises by the window that I always used. I was paralyzed. I was paralyzed.
1: What were the noises?
3: Just now as an adult looking back, I have no doubt it was just my uncle's joshing.
1: Of course it's your uncle's. That's what uncles do. They already set it up.
3: Yeah. So my grandmother didn't correct it either because hey, I was getting up and going to school.
1: And you were out, you stopped going out at night swinging on the lemon tree, I bet too.
3: Yes. Yes, absolutely. Not at night. But that tree ended up being the first, or the place where I had like my first supernatural experience. And so then, oh man, I absolutely bought even deeper into the La Llorona story. And then she upped it and said that La Llorona must live in the neighborhood. I was, oh man, she had me going.
1: You know, first of all, good job for your grandma. You should always mess with the grandkids, especially... Especially if you can scare them into better discipline. I mean, why not? Yeah, you're going to do the same thing, Karen. You're going to pull the same thing.
3: Oh, I do. Yeah, that's what answer for too.
1: Yeah, I'm sure you have your own tales. Okay, so the regional story of La Llorona from where you're from. What's the story that you heard growing up about her?
3: Well. It was that the louder you cried, the more she was going to come and take you away because she thought that you must be miserable.
1: But what? But did you hear any backstory like why she was a ghost?
3: It was the same backstory about the drowning of the children, and she regretted it, and she would roam the streets looking for replacements in white clothing.
1: Okay. See, now there's different because when Wendy was on the phone, she said she was looking for cheating husbands to kill. That's different. If you're a little kid, you're not so scared about that. You're scared about becoming one of her children. Because I think the one I know about in Tucson is that she shows up in the backseat. You go pick her up. She looks lost and you pick her up and she's in your car.
3: I've heard of that one too, but that one is a different story where... I'm from, or where they're from.
1: They're all terrifying, quite honestly. I don't think I like any of them. All right, well, yeah, so certainly.
3: Maybe don't go sneaking out at night to the lemon trees.
1: Yeah, that's right. You swing during the daytime when it's safe, when you can see things coming your way. All right, now I know my friend Max in Georgia has been on the line for a long time, but let's see if we can help him out anyway. Hey, Max, welcome to Coast AM. In a truck in Georgia somewhere. Oh, he's gone too. Okay. All right, then let's go to Maya in New York, wildcard line. Line one there.
4: Thank you, Rich. Enjoyed the program so far and have a couple comments. I want to say that just put it in the ether around Wendy is that you mentioned at the beginning that she was an initiated shaman, and I was able to pick that up in that I was in a situation, I had a theosophist, a Rudolf Steiner person who had thousands of books, and I had access to them, and in reading about shamanism, it's true that they actually say that when you have great trauma, that a part of your soul can disconnect or disattach, and the shaman comes in and actually brings back the part of the soul missing. Recently had the experience with a couple coasties who do not call the program, they listen, but they feel so traumatized that they're withdrawn or shy or reluctant or not comfortable. So maybe there would be some help for them, because they seem to be good, sincere, authentic coasties, if they looked into maybe working with a shaman who could actually help them to get through the trauma. And my last comment is, I don't remember her name because I was moving from one part of my home to another part, but the lady who, and people can be so cruel, that seems to be the lingo of the land. I want to encourage her, as you did, to have a fresh start. She knows where her niece is. I mean, the temerity, the hubris, the arrogance. She needs to deal with the police, make a report, and if she feels a little skittish, there's a unit in most cities called the community police. They can do the same thing, get back her property, but it might be less stressful. So that's what I have to say.
1: And that's really good
4: to listen. Thank you.
1: Right on. Thank you. I appreciate you so much. Let's go to the wildcard line in Maryland. Ruthie, welcome to Coast to Coast.
5: Hi, Rich. Thank you so much for taking my call. And I really liked Wendy. And one thing, I was surprised that nobody had asked her about fire dancing, since she worked with fire. I've seen fire dancing before. There was a young girl in our neighborhood that used to do it. And I don't know if you've ever seen it before, but it's pretty cool. And I'm surprised nobody asked her about that, if she did fire dancing.
1: But so she was talking about dancing with water, wasn't she?
5: Yeah, but she didn't say fire, and I figured she probably did fire dancing since she worked with fire, but I would ask her that. And when the railroad spikes, that was really interesting, because I used to collect those, and pretty much, Rich, the only way you're going to get railroad spikes, you got to walk down railroad tracks, you know?
1: Well, that's what I was thinking, because I said, can you just buy those anywhere? And she's like, yes. But I will say, she did say you can get them at a witch door, and I thought she was not, you know, like, connected to the real world, because I was thinking there are no witch doors. And then I looked them up, and there's like three of them right, you know, within 5 miles of me.
5: So, oh yeah, they've had them for years.
1: Never heard of such a thing.
5: But what I wanted to talk to you about is that the last time you did open lines at the end of the program, you said a few things, and I was so happy to hear you say that, because I totally agree with what you said, and I feel the same way. And I've
1: always wanted to
5: say it. I've always wanted to say it, but I'm just a caller, so nobody's going to believe me. You said something, I don't remember the exact words, it was a month ago, but you made some comments that you thought that maybe some of the stuff that people are seeing is not all, you know, alien, that it's some of our stuff, that a lot of the stuff is probably our stuff.
1: Yeah, I'm sure there's a... My feeling is, when you talk about things like the Phoenix Lights, which happened, you know, where I am now, you could make a point that those are drones that were flying in tandem, where then there weren't really any drones in 1992 or whatever that happened. So I wonder if a lot of this is tech that belongs to some part of the government where they don't, it's not like they always talk to each other. It's not like all the departments talk to each other. So there might be something that is super secret, super advanced, Rich, that they're just not going to reveal.
5: Yeah, I think, Rich, they've had some of this stuff for years because, okay, I grew up in a town that had an underground facility, and my father worked there, okay? He was a machinist, and it was actually underneath the grocery store. It was for Martin's, well, which is Lockheed Martin now. But I even back then, like in 1975, I was about 10 years old. It was, my father took me to a carnival. What was this carnival, huh? And anyway, please excuse the noise in the back. That's my little monster. I got to give him some more peanut butter. Anyway, I looked up in the sky. It was daytime still, it was daylight, and I saw a star, and I thought, well, that's kind of odd for, you know, a star in the daytime. So I was watching it, and it just started jumping across the sky.
1: Okay, and Ruthie, hold on a second. Hold on a second, Ruthie. Don't go anywhere. I just realized, I thought we were on the back side of the break. We're on the front side of the break. So let's take it from where you see this thing bouncing in the sky, and let's take a quick break, and then we'll come right back, and I'll hear the rest of your story. Cool? Don't go away. More when we come back on Coast to Coast AM.
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1: Welcome back to Coast AM. I'm your host, Rich Barra. Ruthie was telling us a story about her daytime UFO in Maryland. Ruth, please continue.
5: Okay, and anyway, thank you. I knew about UFOs at a really, really young age because my parents took us to the movies a lot, and there were documentary movies, and one was about the Betty and Barney Hill story, so I learned about that at a very young age. And I knew about that underground facility at a very young age, and nobody ever told me, like, not to tell anybody, but I didn't tell anybody about it. And I kind of felt privileged that it was, you know, my secret or whatever, and then telling the other kids about it. And I was fascinated in the grocery store because I would be looking around thinking, boy, these people don't know there's a whole thing underneath of them, you know. And my father said they were, like, just making carts. But anyway, the thing I saw, okay, it was a looked like a star. And so I looked up at it. I thought, well, that's unusual. And it just started jumping across the sky. And then, like, it didn't go straight. It just jumped, you know. And then it disappeared. But I wasn't really all that excited about it, even back then, even though I knew about UFOs, because I guess I still thought there was a possibility that it could be something else. And now that I think about it, in the direction that I saw it was right where, well, we always called it Martin's. It was first, I think, Glenn L. Martin, and then Martin's, and then Martin Marietta, and then Lockheed Martin. My father retired from
1: all the Martins.
5: Yeah, we just called it Martin's, but it was in that direction. And I live right here near Major Base, and so I know, and I have friends that have worked on the, they call it unmanned projects, or so believe me, they've got all kinds of drones, and the cemetery that I decorate is to help take care of is right next to the Webster Field where they Mike, I think that's where they test some of the drones, too. I've seen a lot of drones, and some of these things I hear people talking about, like this. If you see these little tiny silver, they look like a boomerang. That's a drone. You can only see them when the sun hits them in a certain spot or whatever. But
1: well, there's got to be some cloaking, too, that, you know, maybe that's maybe why pictures of these things aren't great, because there's got to be some cloaking device or some way to bounce some kind of visual off clouds or something like that to make it look like something else. I'm pretty sure that's right. What we were seeing in Jersey last summer when, I think it was right before the election when everybody was seeing all these drones in New Jersey that they thought were aliens and like, well, did you shoot them down? What are they? It was just enough to make me go, listen, the only reason these are becoming news stories is because they're trying to distract us for some. I swear there's a new video. Just track this. There's a new group of videos that come out every time oil goes up again, every time gas goes up again. There's a new bunch of videos, and it's like, I feel like now the skeptic in me, and because I've been, you know, guest hosting Coast enough, I feel like the skeptic in me feels like we're seeing them look over here, don't look over here. So here's something you're interested in. Yes, it's to release these files. Here's a bunch more that look the same, but get to talking about that so you're not talking about the other thing. So I don't know, sleight of hand? Probably. I'm guessing that's probably what it is. Okay, so I have so many people on the line I want to talk to. I want to talk to Rooster, who saw a demon in Florida. I want to talk about somebody who saw something on the evening of 9/11, Jan. I want to talk to all of you. So do not leave. And if you're listening, we got some great stories coming up for Open Lines. This is going to mess with your head. Well, one last hour of Coast to Coast Open Lines when we come back.

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11: from ABC News. I'm Dave Packer. Reaction from journalists in Washington after President Trump said Friday he plans to ban CNN, MS Now, and Politico from the White House because he doesn't like their coverage.
12: We are banning them, yes, we are, and there may be others to follow.
11: ABC's Mary Bruce details the response from White House correspondents.
13: In this statement, the Correspondents Association says freedom of the press, quote, does not depend on whether the president likes a news organization's coverage, agrees with its reporting, or approves of the questions its journalists ask. Adding, this is, quote, about the right of the American people to receive a full and independent account of the activities, policies, and decision of whoever occupies the nation's highest office.
11: President Trump saying Friday night that he has a deal with Denmark to bolster the U.S. military presence in Greenland. The Danish prime minister says the deal will be signed next week. Big protest Friday at the Kennedy Center. Several hundred there creating a human chain outside the building demanding President Trump be removed as chairman.
14: You can either join hands now or join hands as you get around the Kennedy Center, but we're going to show that we are here to protect this space.
11: Trump installed himself as chairman of the Kennedy Center last year. Now he's talking about demolishing it if his name isn't put on the building. Hundreds of San Francisco security guards on strike. The workers are on the front lines of some of the nation's most profitable tech firms and luxury businesses, and they say they're struggling with paying for basic necessities. ABC's Gloria Rodriguez.
15: They couldn't come to an agreement, so I'm told that they will continue negotiating on Wednesday. Right now, it's unclear how long they will be striking, but they say they will strike as long as they need to get what they want.
11: This weekend, the flood threat shifts to the mid-Atlantic and Northwest. Meanwhile,
16: it's all about this extreme heat. We'll still have some 100 degree heat in places like Memphis and Meridian into the weekend. Thankfully, the pattern's finally changing. It's easing into next week.
11: ABC News senior meteorologist Lee Goldberg. 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Well,
17: here's the latest from KOA News. I'm Steve Mark. You may know that in most construction zones, the fine for speeding is double. Well, on Friday, a motorcyclist found he'll have to pay a little bit more than that, going 111 miles an hour in a 65-mile-an-hour construction zone at 470 near Wadsworth. The rider, 19 years old, already had a suspended driver's license. He's now in Jefferson County Jail. A defeat for Colorado. FEMA has denied individual assistance funding to families in Pueblo and Custer counties in the wake of the latest Aspen Acres and Gold Mountain fires. The government approved Colorado's major disaster declaration request last month, but turned down individual assistance that would have provided direct assistance to individuals and families for stuff like temporary housing, home repairs, and essential personal property. The Broncos and multiple law enforcement agencies want to remind everyone of the rules of drone use around Empower Field at Mile High.
18: Airspace within 3 miles of Empower Field is restricted 1 hour before and 1 hour after an NFL event. Temporary flight restrictions, or TFRs, can also be in place for other large events at the venue, such as concerts. Flying drones in violation of a TFR near stadiums is illegal and dangerous. Unauthorized operators could face drone confiscation, revocation of pilot certificates, and civil fines up to $75,000 per violation. Sam Speck, KOA.
17: The home opener Sunday against the Jaguars as the Broncos try to put Monday night's season opening drubbing by the Chiefs in the rearview mirror. Cornerback Pat Surtain on the outlook after that KC loss.
19: 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And I think that's what's going to separate us. But, you know, it's still early in the year. Going into our second game, we know what we need to correct. Every week's a new challenge, so you know you got to bring the intensity no matter what.
17: KOA coverage of Sunday's Broncos game starts at 8 a.m. Rockies opened their last homestand of the season with a 5-4 loss to Seattle. From the Common Spirit Health KOA News Desk, I'm Steve Mark, KOA.
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1: OpenAI has agreed to a $3.2 million settlement with the Department of Justice over allegations the company discriminated against U.S. workers in its hiring practices. Matt Mattinson has the story.
2: The DOJ says the investigation involved fewer than 10 positions, but found issues including how some jobs were advertised and how applications were accepted. Under the agreement, OpenAI will pay $1.2 million in civil penalties and $2 million to compensate workers affected by the alleged practices. The company denies the findings, but says it reached the agreement to resolve the matter and move forward with its immigration-related hiring program.
1: Anthropic inking a $10 billion deal with AI cloud startup Volta. And AI systems from Anthropic and OpenAI created fake identities in an effort to break into the site GitHub. The UK's AI Security Institute says Anthropic's Mythos and OpenAI's Sol used autonomy and deception to mask the hacks. This comes as more AI models are being caught starting their own hacks. Tech Report, I'm Mark Mayfield.

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1: 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Nice to meet you.
2: Hey, how you doing, brother? It's been a long time since I've listened to anything Coast to Coast. Last time, I think it was Art Bell.
1: One of my heroes.
2: Yeah. But one time, it was up in Hernando County. I was staying with a friend because I knew a street ministry had a cross I used to carry around up north. And I was at a friend's trailer in Spring Hill. And there was, like, I could feel the evil. Now, listen, I've already died. I got hit with 7,620 volts when I was 16. I'm 70 now. And I remember sitting up there at my friend's place doing my little sabbatical, and I could feel like it. Just, there was this evil. And I started praying. I was on the couch, and I got down on my knees. I started praying. I said, Lord, you know, show me this evil. And I remember I stood up, and I turned and looked at the door leading out from the door. And I'm like, and it was weird. It was almost like a smoke going around, like a Star Trek type thing, where they passed through this thing. And I went through it. And as I went through it, I looked across the street in the trailer park, and here was this thing standing about 12 to 14 feet tall, had arms long as anything. I mean, the fingertips would hang down. They were just gigantic. It was solid black, no clothes, no nothing. And I dropped down behind the bike that was upside down, and I was looking through it, the spokes. And I told that thing, I said, turn and look at me. And it turned, and when it turned, oh, it looked right back at me, opened its mouth up, and just kind of, you know, gave like a, and blood was rolling out of the mouth. And so I just got up, and I remember going out, and I said, well, I'm going after this thing, and I'm going around the trailer park. And my friend thought my PTSD kicked in. Well, he called the sheriff's department. They came out, picked me up, and asked if I would like to go to the hospital. And it was weird. I looked at him, I said, sure, let's go. So they put me in a patrol car, did not handcuff me, just put me in the back seat, and took me up to the hospital. And as I was in the hospital, I was laying there, and right by the window, there was a window where this nurse would stand outside to kind of mind me, a Nurse Ratchet from One Flew Over the Cuckoo's Nest. She just stared at me, man. Just kept staring, didn't blink.
1: What was your reason for being in the hospital? Why did they admit you into the hospital?
2: Well, my friend thought I was kind of losing. I was just walking around. And then when
1: so it was like a mental, like he's having a mental breakdown?
2: No, it was a regular ER. And they went ahead and let me go. So when they said, you can go. I was about 3 hours there. I walked all the way back to where the trailer was, barefoot. And when I got in there, River, she was sitting inside. She goes, Brother Phil, she goes, you hurt me. I go, what do you mean I hurt you? She goes, no, you didn't mean to. You came up. She was sitting out on the night in a wheelchair. And I said, I picked her up. I said, I got to take you inside. I said, get you into some safety. And she said, you were trying to protect me. And that's what I was doing. When the sheriff's department showed up, they took me to the hospital. They looked at me for a while. I was never tied down. I was an EMT, man. So there was nothing tied down, no post.
1: But what did you see? It was 12 foot tall. Would you see a demon?
2: It was a demon, man. This thing was, they were more than one. They were walking around through the trailer park. And I remember looking at, and I asked him, you know, when I left, I said, so I can go home now? But they said, yeah, you can go. I said, nothing, what was, I still didn't put everything together yet. And they said, no, you weren't going to hurt. You weren't trying to hurt nobody, nothing else. You were telling people in a trailer park, get back inside your trailer. Get back inside your trailer.
1: Okay, so do you think that you were the only person that could see the demon?
2: Yeah. Oh, yeah. Yeah.
1: And do you think that has something to do with being struck by lightning, or no? That's just coincidental.
2: What I think happened with me is when the 7,000 volts went through the left side of my left frontal lobe area. And at that time, before then, when I was a little kid, I was scared to death of everything. After it went through, I think the electricity, when it went through, it turned some stuff on in my mind. Now, mind you, you know, this is stuff that I picked up over the years in my ministry, and to go around and see it. And I think something got lit up inside my brain that wasn't acting right.
1: Makes sense to me. That's every, superhero origin story. You just got hit by lightning and woke up something in you.
2: No, I got hit with 7,000 power line.
1: Yeah, how do you live through that?
2: I died twice. And the first place I was at, brother, I'll tell you what, it was when I do some revivals in churches, I give my testimonies, I got this big straw inside of my head, and I get that out of the way. And that, I was in a place that was so black, I remember trying to put my hand in front of my face, I couldn't even see it, but I could feel myself moving through this blackness. And it was weird. Feeling. And don't ask me how long I was there. Time meant nothing. But I thought I was right with God, and I wasn't. I cried out, Lord. I said, Lord, save me. Take me back. Do something. Jesus, save me. And the next thing I knew, I was back in the emergency room at Venice Hospital. I was standing there looking at them working on me. And I remember looking across the in the room, and I thought, the weird thing was, I didn't even realize that was me they were working on. Because, I mean, man, I was just fried. It melted my shoes to my feet. And I said, I could get a better view if I was standing over there. Now, I was instantly put there. Instantly. I did not walk. Okay? It was like, boom, I was there and I could see it. And when I got put back in my body, there was an audible and a physical buzzing, like a noise, and that's when the pain came back. And, yeah, and I remember Sarah Ross, who was the head nurse, she was standing there, and I told her, I said, no, let me go back to where I was at, because I did feel great. I mean, before that, I thought.
1: Yeah, look, go back in the observation outside of your body corner. So yeah. Do you think... what's interesting is, doesn't sound like you were in hell, but you definitely weren't in heaven.
2: No,
1: do you think you were in the purg?
2: Where I was at. Because I asked the Lord why I couldn't see my hand. He said, because you were in spirit. I was conscious, but I couldn't see nothing. And I was moving through this. And that's why I kept thinking. Because, I mean, I had my hand as close as I could to my face and couldn't see my hand or nothing. But I was conscious. I was in a place, and I asked the Lord where I was at. And what the Lord gave back to me was, I was in outer darkness. What the Bible calls that.
1: Don't like that.
2: Darkness. Yeah.
1: And so did you change your life and get right with the man?
2: Yeah, well, I've been in and out of church, you know, going through life and everything. And my family didn't think I'd make it past 30. Here I'm 70. I'll be 71 next month.
1: Now, and look at you. You sound like you're thriving. Maybe not sleeping at all, but thriving.
2: No, I'm a night. I'm a nighttime guy.
1: Okay,
2: I'm a nighttime guy, and that's like I say when I heard you on the radio and everything, because I hadn't called in years, and I thought maybe I need to share because I heard the lady that was on with you, the guest, and I thought, yeah. Now listen, I got a picture that's close to what this thing looks like. I went online trying to find some weird stuff, and I was going to see. If I can send that picture to you on the
1: text line. Yes, of course you can. And we'll stick it up on the website, too, so people can see the... Okay. You're talking about the picture of the demon you saw?
2: Yeah. It's not the exact thing, but only because the one I saw, when you see the picture, the face, the arms were long, and it was like nothing was like real. I was looking at it, I'm thinking, what the heck is this?
1: And then so that means, though, that you got hit enough electricity that it turned on something that wasn't activated before in your brain. But that means that there's probably demons all over the place that you don't see, that we don't see, that you might.
2: UFO, I see UFOs. I'm right here. I'm about a half mile from the Gulf. And I go out late at night. I can look up. I've found stuff. I've called people, and they come out and said, what the heck is that in the air? And the thing is this, what I believe in my faith and everything is that this. One, they're demons. These UFOs are nothing but demons. And the reason why they move so fast is because they can go from one dimension into another dimension.
1: Yeah, you might not be wrong there, Rooster. All right. Hey, thank you for calling. It's really nice to meet you. Don't be a last time caller. Be a caller. We want to hear from you again. We're right back with Open Lines on Coast to Coast AM.
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1: 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It's Open Lines time. Wildcard, Ted in Texas. Welcome to Coast AM. Where are you at in Texas?
8: We are at the Magnolia Hotel in Seguin, Texas.
1: Oh, you're there right now. That's haunted.
8: Yeah, we're right here. There's 13 ghosts, I think, or maybe 11. And we're right outside of the supposed, or actually, the convicted murderer's room. I'll go in there, right now, actually.
1: Let's go. Have you felt anything? Have you seen anything?
8: Oh, yeah. I've felt tugs. I don't feel comfortable. I can tell you that. I've felt tugs at my shirt. I will sit down in the kitchen right now, and there's a plate set up for me. No food, but I can look out the window and sit here for a minute. There's nothing really going on. I don't feel comfortable, I can tell you that.
1: Did you go there on purpose looking for a ghost experience? Are you a sensitive?
8: Yeah, super sensitive. I have other people here. Do you want to hear from them as well?
1: Well, sure. What kind of things are you experiencing that you would like to share?
8: Well,
9: it's been like overwhelmingly like an oppressive energy throughout the entire house. Sorry, this is his sister. We're here together.
1: What's your name?
9: My name is Emily.
1: Hi, Emily. Nice to meet you. Did you guys decide to go to explore a haunted hotel? Or are you just realizing that the hotel's haunted?
9: We came here with the intent to enjoy, you know, sort of a supernatural experience. We definitely came in as skeptics. We did not anticipate that we would feel anything, but there is definitely energy, really, really, really strong energy in this hotel.
8: And so, we came upon your show by a complete accident. I'm wondering where are you calling from?
1: Well, you guys called me, remember? But I've been.
8: Yeah, I know. Where are you located?
1: The show emanates from Los Angeles, but I am currently in a studio in a basement in Arizona.
8: God bless.
1: Yeah. So, what I'm curious about is, do you think, Ted and Emily, that just being kind of tuned in to the fact that this place is haunted has lit up something or highlighted something? Or do you think if you just checked into a hotel, you know, looking to hang out in Magnolia, Texas, not knowing anything, you would still feel the intensity of that spot you're in?
8: Well, my sister had a great guided tour of the place today, so that might add to some of the experience. But it's definitely creepy. And I definitely think that anybody that's looking for a good scare could come here and enjoy themselves.
1: Is it called the Magnolia Hotel, yes?
8: The Magnolia Hotel in Seguin, Texas.
9: It's considered the most haunted hotel in Texas.
1: Yes, I've heard of it. I used to live in Dallas, so I'm familiar with that hotel. I was afraid to go there, though. So to me, it's like... To me, there's places that they have a reputation of being haunted, and when you walk in and you're like, well, if it's not, it ought to be because this place feels creepy. And that sounds like one of them.
8: Yes, agreed.
9: Yes, you can definitely, like, without even feeling any sort of hauntedness, it's a beautiful historic building. There's so much history here, and you definitely feel, like, without the energy, you feel stories. You know, it feels like a special place. It feels like something that you want to enjoy.
1: There is a house in St. Louis called the Lemp Mansion you guys should look at for your next go around. And it's a terrible history of the house. It was a very rich brewery family back in the like early 1900s. And when I walked in there, there was one room. I don't know what I was expecting. In fact, I wasn't really expecting anything because I kind of approached stuff as a skeptic. We'll see. And I remember it feeling so cold in there. And what Ted just explained, I remember feeling a hand almost push me back out of the room. Like an actual hand, and it wasn't a tap. It was a, you don't come in here. And I did not go in there after that. I'm like, okay, yeah. Not supposed to be in there. Better listen to that one. So, I mean, I wonder if there's some energies that are just so strong. There are some imprints of something.
9: Well, I will say about the top floor of this hotel, we've been exploring it all night, and it essentially is a loop, but the murderer's room is part of the loop, and all night I have been drawn to go on the opposite end of the loop. Like, I have not wanted to walk past that door. I don't want to look at it. Like, there's definitely, there's a flow here that, you know, I don't want to go in that corner. Like, I don't want to spend time there.
8: The wood talks. The wood definitely has some resonance.
1: Well, Emily, you went on the tour earlier. What did they tell you about the place that hit you as particularly macabre?
9: Oh my gosh. I was actually blown away by how many horrifying stories have taken place here. I mean, from like suicides and a woman who, you know, her lover didn't show up on at the stagecoach stop. And so she just stopped eating and drinking and, you know, basically wasted away. And he showed up 6 weeks later after she died in the parlor.
1: Well, I mean, back then, you couldn't just take an Uber somewhere. It took a while to get places.
9: Yeah, truly. Like, died of a broken heart. Like, goodness gracious.
1: Well, that's so sad.
9: Yeah, and that was just one of, I mean, so many stories that were just, you couldn't believe a place like this still exists that has this much history. Like, it was overwhelming.
1: And too, like that long ago, it seems like the energy in there is still popping too. Like it's not dissipating anytime soon. Time did not cleanse it.
8: No.
9: So far it has not, and honestly, I hope it doesn't. I hope it stays as pure as it is right now. You know, I want people to visit, but I hope they don't change anything about it. I think it's perfect. Like, come to this little corner of the hill country of Texas. Have a really spooky time. Enjoy the culture. You know, it's the con capital of Texas.
8: This is not a paid ad.
9: No.
8: By the way.
1: How close are you two in age to each other?
9: 6 years apart.
8: 6 years.
1: And are you the older brother, Ted?
8: I'm the younger
9: brother.
8: He's the
9: younger brother.
1: Well, you got to watch out for Ted. He's a scaredy cat.
9: He is a scaredy cat.
8: Yeah, I'm a big. I'm not gonna say it, but yeah.
1: I'm real happy you discovered Coast to Coast, and I'm really happy that you guys decided to call in and chat tonight. What a pleasure it was. The Magnolia Hotel in Texas. Ted and Emily, give it a 3 ghost thumbs up. We're right back with your calls, our final half hour of Coast to Coast. Just a minute.

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1: Well, the people of the open lines have been bringing it. Can you hear me? Hello, hello? Oh, I can't hear myself. That's bizarre. I can't hear myself, but let's see if we can hear Christy in Alabama on the first-time caller line. You're on Coast to Coast AM.
2: Yes, how are you doing tonight?

0: I'm doing lovely. How are you?
1: I'm doing great. And, you know, my husband has been trying to get me to do this for so long. There's no words to describe how long he's been here. He's like, you've got to do this. I know it's late, but I'm so glad I had the chance to stop in and hear this and hear all of the stories. And I thought, you know, I'm going to try because I think that this is interesting enough to hear. And I think with the new announcement this year that the government has exposed about UFOs and all of the things that so many people around the world are hearing, I have another story to share. And this one is 40 years old out of the mouth of my husband, who's in his 60s. So this took place at High Rock Lake in North Carolina. My husband grew up there. And recently, before we left, because we moved here to retire, let me tell you, I was already seeing stuff for years in the sky. And I was told by my father-in-law before he passed away, he said, Christy, they're drawn to the mining that used to be here. Used to be a lot of silver mining all the way back into the early 1800s. And they're drawn to this energy. And so he'd shared stories that he'd seen, and my mother-in-law as well. And they were really haphazard to kind of, you know, share it with anybody. But let me get back to what my husband shared when he was 20 years old. So he's hanging out on the deck at the lake. He lived out there since he was a kid. And typically, he was accustomed to seeing the fighter jets and choppers coming from an eastward direction to a westward direction. And it was random through the week for some reason in the late 70s. Because through the years, I have not, on a routine basis, seen what he's seen. But he said back then, when he was in his late teens, late 70s, early 80s, for some reason, that it was just unreal. So to make a long story short, one particular afternoon, he's laying on the deck, and he had just got through, he was exhausted. He just got through cleaning somebody's yacht, because there was a lot of yachts down in there back then. And he was trying to get some fresh air from the cleaning fluid he was using. And stretched out, he heard the roar of the jets. I told the lady it was choppers, but my husband said that, he said, you make sure you tell them that it was jets. It was not choppers. It was military jets. So they're coming from the east and heading to the west. It was no big deal to him. He happened to glance at the water, okay, at High Rock Lake. And when he looked, he noticed a small ripple. The sunlight then cascaded across a broadening metal shield, classic saucer shape. He said to this day, it shook him so bad, he about jumped off the pier, but he froze. It was like, I don't know, it was early afternoon, and it was on the weekend, and he froze. It was so incredibly, first of all, silent. Secondly, wide, just very wide. He said, baby, he said, that thing was very close to half the size of a football field.
2: Whoa.
1: When it come up out of the water, the sunlight that hit it as the water was cascading off of it, the sound leaving the water was minimal, if anything, at all. And he said, and as it came out, it kind of hesitated and took off in the opposite direction the jets were coming from. I mean, were coming. So they were coming east to west. It was going west to east, and he said at a sound at a speed that was just, there's no words to describe it. And it spinned as it went, throwing water, right? I think it even threw water on him laying on the deck. But I had to share that. You see stuff all the time on YouTube. That is one of the most incredible things that he's ever seen in the same area when he was just a kid. I want to say, I think he told me like less than half a mile in an area where there should be, I mean, it was not a crop field. It wasn't corn, soy, cotton. Again, it's the late 70s, right? It wasn't anything like that half a mile away. But again, this is a mining area. It was, and it's to this day, if anybody could ever find a map for High Rock Lake, they'll see something labeled Silver Hill, where there was, did so much mining, it was unreal. But he was on his bike, and he said, I'm not kidding you, Chris, he's pretty as daylight. I'm looking across this massive circle in a field where it was burnt, there was smoke still coming from the ground, It had to have been, he said, from the night before. He said, and I was so thankful that I'd missed it.
0: Yeah, I bet. Well, so, you know, that's interesting is, like, you're saying that's in the 70s. That was way pre, like, us talking about UAPs coming from the water, right? That he was one of the first guys to say, no, that came from the water, not from not from the heavens. So now that we've had, what, 50 years to think about it, does he feel like there's underwater bases? What does he feel
1: Absolutely. Yeah. And I'm from a military area, and my brother-in-law, retired United States Navy, and he testified to me and to my husband. He actually retired with some rank, and literally told me, he said, I can't tell you how many times being out in the middle of the Atlantic Ocean, there were unexplained lights way down deep in the water, very visible in the middle of the night if you walked out on the deck.
0: And yeah, how bright must that be to come through the ocean from a deep depth? Those have got to be very bright lights.
1: Oh, yeah. Well, you know, the Navy's been talking about it for years. I'm from the Langley Air Force Base area originally, so this isn't a real big deal to me. But the thing, marrying a Carolinian, to come right out and tell me something like that, he said the thing that spooked him was not only so much the size, but was almost as if it literally was waiting for them to pass first. Mm-hmm. It had been studying, because he said, baby, he said, through the summer, it was going on all the time. So this is after Vietnam, right? Before 83, or right about 83 is when he
0: started. Sounds like, from what I can tell, too, it seems like the nuclear age definitely brought these things out more. Probably, if they're sharing a dimension with us, they probably don't want to screw in with the entire universe by nuking ourselves into oblivion. Really interesting. Oh, yeah. Great story, Christy. Really nice to talk to you. Tell your very shy husband, who won't come on the air with me, thank you for sharing a story through you. You're a great storyteller. Thank you for sharing that. We got one final break when we come back on Coast to Coast AM.
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0: Welcome back to Coast AM. It is our final couple of minutes here for open lines. Let's go to the wild card line and talk to Cornelius in Alexandria, Louisiana. Cornelius, what's happening, my brother?
5: Rich, I got to tell you a story. And Donna Walker, I got to salute her and all the callers. And good to hear my head and Ruth's there. my two closest friends and stuff. But everybody's been great callers. Rich, my phone went out August the 1st. I wanted to talk to Richard Serrett about his new book, and George had him on. And I've just gotten a phone back. I go to this senior citizen place. But let me tell you what the coaches did. Six or seven times they called the Alexandria, Louisiana Police Department to do a welfare check, because I usually call maybe every other day, and I've been calling since the Art Bell days, like that caller was talking about. And that shows you how the Coast Guardians loves each other and cares for each other. If somebody doesn't call in, we want to know if they're sick or in the hospital or anything like that. But the people I'm dealing with, I have a phone protection plan, and they won't honor it. So the people at the senior citizen living, I got this free Trump phone or Obama phone or government phone. So that's what I'm talking on you now. Now I'm going to get to what, and I want you to pray for a guy named Mr. Julius Mines. He's a World War II veteran. He's 101 years old.
0: God bless him.
5: Difficulty and stuff. So just pray for him. He's an old, tough Navy veteran. He came back blind, and by a miracle, he was able to see. He became a bricklayer. He's built all kind of buildings all over the country and all over the state. And pray for Richard Fromm, who he's in Kansas City. He lost his wife, and he's having a tough time dealing with it. You know, it's Suicide Prevention Month this month. Now I'm going to go on with my story.
0: Yes, sir.
5: I hope you'll do a story on targeted individuals. And I believe I was targeted, and my aunt's been targeted too. She had like a medical hole on her where she couldn't go anywhere. They took her phone and stuff. She couldn't call Coast. And so she finally, it took about a month. She finally got out of that. And I just think I've been targeted. My phone, the SIM card was messed up in it. And I told him, I said, hey, you know, and I like the little flip phones. I don't like these iPhones, but I had to get an iPhone because that's the only free government phone. But it would be good if you would do a story or something on targeted individuals and what they go through. You know, it's just unbelievable.
0: I'd be interested to, why do you think you're being targeted?
5: Well, Rick, I'm going to say this.
0: Go ahead.
5: People, some of them, you think AI is good. Some people think AI is evil. I think it's evil. There's a guy named Tristan Harris, who's Center for Humane Technology. You ought to look him up. And he's saying that this AI is no good and everything. And go to RobbieStarbuck.com. What he did, he went after Fortune 500 companies about this DEI. And I said, DEI needs to die. That's what I say. And what it was, Google's Gemini AI said that this guy was raping women and putting it in, like, Fox News sites and different, you know, regular news sites. And I don't know if you've heard the latest thing what AI has done. AI told the U.S. military that there was a ship from China trying to bring nuclear material over to Iran, and they were supposed to board that ship. That would have probably started nuclear, you know, World War III. But somehow they found out that the AI had sent that message to the U.S. military, and they did not board that communist Chinese ship. So I just don't. I think it's something like the Terminator and stuff. We're getting ready. But
0: it's an interesting thing to put out there. I mean, that's been popping this last week, and it's definitely one of those stories that when you see an AI executive says that we'll be dead within 10 years because of AI, that is an interesting story. But you got to wonder who is in charge of that. I have my own theories about that. I feel like the big three AI companies are far enough now that they're saying, hey, we should have regulations so that nobody else that's creating AI can catch up to them. I think it's political theater. And I won't say which side because I don't really know. But I think there's something going on there. I don't think that is the sum of its parts. Boy, I sound like a total skeptic about everything. But that's good. You should be skeptical. Things should clang off your rim. And you should go, wait a minute. I know that's what they're saying. But what's really going on? You should think about that for everything. Cornelius, thank you for calling in. I appreciate you, my brother. Love to you in Louisiana over there. Let's go to the wild card line and let's talk to Aaron in Fountain Valley, California. Aaron, welcome to Coast Open Lines.
6: Hey, Rich, my man. Can you hear me?
0: Very well, sir. Can you hear me?
6: Good. I hope you're doing well.
0: Always. What you got for me?
6: Well, my question is to shoot at you, not directly, maybe just over your head, is the ontological shock of the religious phenomena. So I wouldn't discount anyone's religion and per se say that one is supreme over the other. And then over history, you look back, you have Zoroastrianism, Mithraism that was replaced by Christianity literally on the same day. So when the whole contact comes into play, I would only think that people would not leave religion. They would only gravitate more towards it. And then per se, that would help us unite each other. And then in the future, which I haven't read, but I understand that Arthur C. Clarke wrote a story which is called Childhood's End, and it's about the end of religion. So per se, it could only be helping us along on certain so many spiritual realms that we can only comprehend.
0: Well, that was a lot that you threw at me right there, and I got to break that down a little bit. So might you be saying that actual contact would bring us closer together, but through something besides religion, it would sort of like negate the need for it? Is that kind of what you're bringing up?
6: I would think that there would be a shock, like, for example, economically and everything, and of course people are going to gravitate spiritually together and to help each other, because the only logical reason to survive is to help each other and have some basis of community. But I don't think the
0: Coast listeners would be that shocked if they found out we were being visited by extraterrestrials. I think we've been probably conditioned to that for the last 40 years or so. But it's one of those things where it's like people can't handle the truth. On one hand, I think, well, I mean, you've stuck out all these UFO videos and it's barely made a blip. I mean, it shows up on my Instagram every now and then, but it's not like it's taken over what we talk about. We're like, yeah, nobody knows what that is. That's weird. So I wonder when you do the next step that, yes, these aliens have visited. Well, we've talked about that too. I've seen that go across CNN and Fox, and they've talked about reptilians and, you know, the Norse aliens. And that really hasn't done anything either. Don't you think that a lot of the we're being visited and we really don't know who they are or what their thing is kind of a big whoop so far for people? It's been a nothing burger so far. So why do we think that religions are going to collapse? And why can't there be a God that's in charge of the aliens too?
6: Exactly. I think there is a universal God. Like, I was meditating, thinking outside my body, and I said, wait a second. My consciousness can exist physically outside my body, like as an aura. So therefore, there is possibility of life after death, and therefore reincarnation and all these past lifetimes and all this experience and the Akashic records. But you got to also say that it's not about one religion per se, if you're going to be persecuting one and claiming one over the other, or claiming some political side in order to fulfill some agenda which isn't necessarily religiously purely based, which is actually based on the spirit. So whether that's interpreted through Jesus or Muhammad or Allah or so many, Buddha, you know, it just means that we're on our way towards where we're supposed to be. And I don't think that God necessarily has to be defined or destroyed, but I think that ultimately, I don't know what the end is about that. I would just believe that it's real.
0: Right on, Aaron. Good stoner talk right there. Loved it. East of the Rockies, Derek, Buffalo, New York. You're on Coast to Coast AM. What's going on over there?
7: Richie, baby, I got to thank you for this amazing blessing that you've given me. You know how when you're waiting to get on the show, you have to turn down your radio, listen on the phone. And I had three legendary Coasties, Mayette, Ruthie, and the great Cornelius, on my phone. It was like I was talking to them on my phone. It was very transcendental. But anyways, back to why I called you.
0: Yes, sir.
7: Maybe you recall that I called in last week, and I was telling you I thought my room was haunted. I share a room with my sister, and I would feel pressure at night and wake up with a sore bum, and I thought they were doing inappropriate things. But I was going to call Paranormal Investigator, but I figured I'd put up a camera first and see if it catches anything.
0: And?
7: Solve the case. It turns out that my sister's boyfriend was just creeping in the wrong window.
0: Okay. All right. Thank you, Derek. All right. So what an interesting night of phone calls. I appreciate you all so very, very much. And as it turns out, I'm with you tomorrow night, too. Or I guess tonight. I don't know. Saturday. The next show on Coast to Coast I'll be hosting as well. Hope to see you then. Until then, take care of each other. Keep your eyes on the skies. Good night.

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9: From ABC News, I'm Dave Packer in Washington, D.C. Singers and live performances as hundreds gathered outside the Kennedy Center Friday night, forming a human chain in opposition to President Trump's takeover of the memorial and his threat to demolish it. D.C. Council Member at Large Robert White spoke.
10: This is a monument that was not falling down or bankrupt before he put his hands on it.
9: President Trump says he's banning 3 major news organizations, CNN, MS Now, and Politico, from the White House because he doesn't like their coverage.
11: It's really just cumulative stories over the last few years. You get sick of it.
9: In a statement, Politico responding, quote, "We will vigorously defend our First Amendment rights against any attempt to restrict them." The president Friday signed a Russia sanctions bill championed by the late Senator Lindsey Graham into law. It expands sanctions, tariffs, and prohibitions on Russia in order to add pressure for Vladimir Putin to negotiate an end to the war in Ukraine. Meanwhile, in Russia, parliamentary elections are underway. Anti-war parties stripped from the ballot.
12: The only anti-war party, Russia's oldest liberal party, Yabloko, was banned from taking part. And that was interesting because for years the Kremlin had tolerated the party, seeing it as helping to create an illusion of democracy, but not this time. And that seems to be because there were signs that Yabloko was attracting unusual support because of its anti-war position.
9: ABC's Patrick Reval. A preview of next week's United Nations General Assembly from UN spokesperson Stéphane Dujarric.
13: Alongside the mandated meetings, there are about 168 events that are scheduled during the high-level week. And member states have so far submitted about 1,000 requests for bilateral amongst themselves.
9: The NYPD says that this year they're expecting multiple protests. You're listening to ABC News. Well,
14: Here's the latest from KOA News. I'm Steve Marks. I'm a parent, big business at the Arapahoe County Jail. The DA's office saying that an inmate, Dominic Villanueva, and his defense attorney, Neil Camara, worked in tandem to bring huge bags of meth into the jail. Other inmates were in on the scheme, a laundry list of charges facing the inmate and his attorney. Patients at Children's Hospital in Aurora got a jolt Friday morning when police started getting reports of a shooting there. The hospital went on lockdown. The reports were fake. It was a swatting call, and the hunt is on for those who made that fake call. A Denver police officer who shot and killed a man who threatened him with a knife will not face any charges. Denver DA John Walsh confirms charges will not be filed against Officer Sullivan Egbert in connection with the death of Wilson Guerra Bravo in July. Ball Arena is about to get a makeover.
15: Kroenke Sports is pouring in an estimated $135 million to renovate the home of the Nuggets, Avalanche, and Mammoth, with a focus on making the arena more accessible and modern. The highlight is an expansion to the East Atrium, which the Denver Post reports is about 30,000 square feet in size. Another feature is to widen the ingress, egress, and concourses to eliminate congestion. Kroenke says the construction will be handled in phases to minimize disruptions. Completion is expected for the 2028-29 season. Rob Dossett, KOA.
14: Broncos have their home opener Sunday against last year's AFC South champs, the Jacksonville Jaguars, after the Broncos' awful loss to the Kansas City Chiefs.
16: We're not going to press the panic button. You know, we're not freaking out. We're not starting from scratch or anything. We feel like we're still in a good spot, and we just didn't play great by any means, and we got to play better.
14: Broncos quarterback Bo Nix. KOA coverage of Sunday's Broncos-Jaguars game starts at 8 a.m. with kickoff at 2:05. Rockies open their last homestand of the season with a 5-4 loss to Seattle. From the Common Spirit Health KOA News Desk, I'm Steve Mark, KOA.
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0: Good evening. The lights are down low, and the rest of your place is quiet. We are 100% all live for the next 4 hours in a world that is responding directly to this show. There's a new Pentagon UFO video release as of today. Disclosure because of Coast to Coast, new videos, new talks. In fact, word on the investigation that the government has looked into wormholes and warp drives. That came right from the show. And also today, RFK announces that they're going to officially investigate chemtrails, a topic that came to light right here in the dark of Coast to Coast. And down here in an underground studio, there's just the glow of the console, a microphone, and you and me in the middle of night. My name's Rich Barra, and tonight I'm your host for Coast to Coast AM. Thank you, George Norrie, for asking me to step in. And tonight, we're going somewhere dark because there's things that have followed human beings for thousands of years. Ghosts, curses, voices from the dead. Things seen from the corner of an eye that disappear when you turn to look. That feeling that someone or something has just walked into the room. And then there are stories that families carry. The ones passed from grandmother to mother, from mother to daughter. Stories about healers, witches, spirits, and quite honestly, things that are probably better left alone. My guest tonight was born into one of those families. Wendy Mata is a fifth generation Bruja Curandera. I believe I'm saying that right. That's a Mexican witch and traditional healer, as well as an initiated shaman and fire priestess. Her story takes a pretty unexpected turn. Before devoting her life to this world, Wendy spent more than 25 years in tech, cybersecurity, digital forensics, all that, following evidence, tracking things people couldn't see, and finding what was hiding beneath the surface. Well, tonight we're going beneath the surface into curses that may move through bloodlines, into communication with the dead, into possession, into the legend, impossible reality of La Llorona, the weeping woman, and into Wendy's own encounters with things that she says she can't explain in places around the world. Her new book is Bruja Curandera, Spells, Rituals, and Ancestor Work from a Mexican Healer Witch. And later we're going to do Open Lines. That's the part of the night that totally belongs to you. I want the stories that you don't usually tell, the curse that you believe that was put on you, the ghost that you saw when nobody else was there, the voice you heard in an empty house, the things that followed you home, or that one experience you've spent years trying to convince yourself never really happened. Keep the lights down low for me. Pour another cup of coffee. We got a lot going on. Whether you're driving through the New Mexico desert on a dark highway, or you're staring at the ceiling trying to get to sleep, I'm here with you. I am in the Arizona desert. We will sail into the mystic together. When we come back, Wendy Mata. This is Coast to Coast AM.
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2: 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I couldn't even walk across my floor without literally coughing until I was gassed. 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I ordered it within 1 week. 1 week. 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
0: Welcome back to Coast AM. I'm your host, Rich Barra. Wendy Mata is a fifth-generation Bruja Curandera, initiated shaman and fire priestess. She is the founder of Bruja Power Botanica and a dedicated guide on the path to reclaiming one's inner power. Wendy shares the ancient wisdom of Mexico wherever she goes through in-person and online events for the first time ever. New guest here. Welcome, Wendy, to Coast AM. Hey.
5: Hello. Thank you for having me.
0: Yeah. I met you kind of via the telephone earlier this week on my other radio show, John Jay and Rich in the Morning. We had a pretty good time, but we were really talking about family curses. And your story is so interesting. I think maybe what we should do before we start getting into generational curses and such, I want to hear about your sort of sordid beginnings with this, because you were born into this life, but didn't really get into this life until a little bit later, right?
5: Yes, I became a Bruja full time in 2021.
0: And we say
5: in 2021.
0: Well, yes. So before, and you say Bruja, right?
5: Yes, Bruja Curandera.
0: Yeah, boy, that's fun to say. That actually makes it sound even cooler. So you're a fifth generation. So growing up in that world, what's it like for you as a kid, being around this stuff?
5: So people often ask me this question, I say, what is the difference between your life and the life of others that didn't grow up in magic? And I don't know how life is without it. I remember growing up going to witness family members doing limpias, which is energy cleansings that we do in Mexico. I remember family members healing with plants, with prayer, with dances, with the rain, with earth, and kind of living a little bit of a different life. We do believe in science. We do go to doctors, but first we tried all the traditional methods before we get into the medical system. And it was really interesting because I grew up talking to the dead, seeing ghosts, seeing spirits, and realizing that not everybody had that life was quite shocking to me.
0: You know, what's kind of interesting too is so I come from, an Italian Catholic family, and I always say the Italians and the Mexican culture is a lot closer than you think, especially the family dynamic of it. And, you know, my grandmother and great grandmother, they would talk about ghosts all the time. They would talk about spirits. They would talk about the eye, the evil eye, all the time. And that's prevalent in Mexico culture too. Why do you think it is still so prevalent, and in America it kind of gets a little bit like, ah, that's not real?
5: I think one of those things that if you grew up with it, that becomes part of your belief system. And when you're growing up and then you kind of learn the signs of what mal de ojo, that's how we call it in Mexico, what mal de ojo is, you give it a representation in your life. If you have a headache, you think it's mal de ojo. If you're feeling ill, you think it's mal de ojo. If you cannot sleep, you think it's mal de ojo. It's almost like our reality includes mal de ojo. And we first have to, I think it's similar to in the Italian tradition, I believe, which we use eggs to cleanse our energy. So yeah, we have to go through the process of limpias to remove the mal de ojo from our body. And for what I have witnessed in my life and the life of other people, about 80% of the headaches and 80% of the illness and 80% of the things actually do go away when you do a limpia.
0: And, you know, I guess that's not true because, you know, I have some family members that are from the South, and the people there seem to have traditions too, where it's like, yeah, well, if you break a mirror, you need to go bury it in a river somewhere. So we all have our traditions, and I want to hear about those tonight
5: right
0: too. As people get into it, the things that maybe your grandmother taught you that you still do, like, what's the throwing the salt over your back or over your shoulder? What is that one?
5: is just to eliminate the possibility of throwing the salt not in the shoulder to give you a curse.
0: You don't want to throw salt directly into your shoulder. Is that the deal? That's bad?
5: Yes. Yeah. Or put it in a margarita if that's your thing too, I guess.
0: So you spent a lot of time. How does somebody who grows up in that, forgive my poverty of language here, but let me say it like this. In a family full of witches, how do you go from that into cybersecurity? What's the path? Because that seems sort of not adjacent.
5: Well, a lot of witches and brujas have a really strong impact in equipment and technology. We touch a computer, we touch a light bulb, we touch something, and it can either break or glitch. So when I was a kid, my brother used to call me Manos de Estomago, which is like basically everything that you touch goes to, you know, the toilet.
0: Yes.
5: And I was a little frustrated. Yeah, I was a little frustrated with that. So I thought what I'm going to do is that I'm going to be an engineer and I'm going to learn how to fix the things that I break.
0: Okay.
5: But so I ended in technology because of that.
0: For 25 years, though, that wasn't just a step in a direction. You really got ensconced in that world.
5: Yes.
0: Is there a similarity between tracking down a cyber bug and cleansing a cursed family? Is there some parallels?
5: Actually, yes. It's very interesting because the type of job that I have, people used to pay me to solve problems that nobody else could figure out why. I actually traveled the world fixing the problems that nobody else could figure out why. And now that I am not in cybersecurity, I can say it, but I used to just go talk to the spirits in the buildings. I used to talk to the spirits of the servers. I used to talk to the ancestors of the people in the production line. And I used to ask them, can you please point me into what is failing? So I've always used my ability to talk to spirits and talk to the dead for many different things. It also did in technology. So the difference really, I think everything is energy, right? So there's not a lot of difference. And yes, there's a lot of abstract concepts in technology that they're not necessarily spiritual. But when you combine both, you become, I guess, I don't know what the word is, but you have different capacities and abilities that other people doesn't have.
0: That's pretty interesting to me. So from a person who's been schooled in engineering and gone through, this is the way IT works and a system works, you can tell me definitively that there is energy from the other side. There are curses. There are things that go bump in the night that maybe you can't explain. But you're saying, even from an engineering standpoint for 25 years, that is 100% real.
5: Yes, absolutely.
0: So take me to the moment for you when something that your family believed maybe hit you as, oh, this is real. I know you grew up with it, but something that had the impact on you that, oh, okay, the veil is thin.
5: So when I was a kid, I used to have an imaginary friend. I don't know. I don't believe it was an imaginary friend. It was actually a ghost that lived in my house. Her name was Letty. And this probably was between the age of 5 and 9. And I remember my sister kind of like joking a little bit with me and saying, if she's actually real, you need to ask her to turn on and turn off the light. So I did. And we had conversations about ghosts in our family or entire life. And I believe in them. But it wasn't until that day that I talked to Letty, the ghost that was living in my mom's house, that she turned off the light of the living room when I asked her to turn off the light that I believed. And it was actually a running joke in my family that if we needed to turn on and turn off the light of the living room, she will do it. So I grew up with a ghost that was very friendly that will turn on and turn off the light. Also,
0: that's handy.
5: My brothers. Yeah, right, right. And we didn't have remote controls back then, right?
0: So right.
5: When
0: could
5: my
0: you do that?
5: Brothers had my, yeah, she will also change the channels. Yes.
0: And she wasn't getting part-time money. That sounds like a personal assistant.
5: Right. I should probably go back to my mom's house and live her.
0: Yeah,
5: some candy.
0: No kidding.
5: And she's still there.
0: If you could get her to unload the dishwasher, then I'd be impressed.
5: Wouldn't that be amazing?
0: Wouldn't that? So when you talk about things like a possession, which I know you've seen a lot of, What do those look like from your perspective? How is that different than, you know, like what we see in The Exorcist and the movies and all that?
5: I cannot say that what we see in movies is not real, because movies are based many times on the human experience, right? I haven't had the opportunity to see that. I don't know if I want to see it. But the type of possessions and spirits that I have seen in people are very different. I've seen people changing completely, like being not themselves anymore. I have seen humans who become shells. So a shell is somebody that their soul leaves their body and then a spirit enters their body.
0: Now that's scary. That's really scary.
5: Right. Yes,
0: and
5: absolutely.
0: So your whole face looks different. Not to get off on a tangent here, but I feel like we've seen celebrities that have happened too. That you're like, oh, they need medication, or maybe they're on drugs. Like, to me, they look totally different, even like their teeth look different. That to me seems like something way deeper than just using drugs is happening.
5: Yes. And actually, like, drugs can be a gateway to somebody leaving their body, because they're checking out so much from the reality that in this checkout, something can come and inhabit their bodies, and then they never leave. So you see this complete change in their bodies, in their eyes, in their teeth, in their presence, in their voice, in their behaviors, because they are somebody different.
0: When you say bruja, how do you say the second word?
5: Curandera.
0: Curandera. What does that mean in English? Translate that for me.
5: The translation will be witch and healer.
0: Okay. And that is the name of your book, by the way. And I'm interested in this book for a lot of reasons, but the first thing that hit me were the colors that you chose for the book. Tell me about that.
5: When I was working with a publisher on the cover, I was asking them to choose something that will represent Mexico and that will represent the Day of the Dead. So some of the flowers on the book are the representation of the cempasúchil. And then there is also monarch butterflies on the cover. Mm-hmm. And then the last thing that is very interesting on the book that it was done on purpose is that in the front, there is something that looks like a cup, which is actually called it's a sahumador.
0: It looks like a chalice, though. It looks like something you would see in church.
5: Yes, yes. So what you do is that you put charcoal inside of this chalice, and then you put copal, which is a resin that we use for spiritual cleansing. So the purpose of having this sahumador or chalice in the front of the book is that it helps cleanse the path of the people that has it.
0: And we should tell everybody right now that are listening that it's linked up at Coast to Coast AM. So I think it's fascinating. I think you're fascinating. And during the course of the night, will you tell us, maybe if we don't have a bruja available to us, some things we can do if we feel like maybe we're being followed around by bad luck or a spirit or some kind of not great energy? Are there things you can do without a licensed practicing bruja that you can do to kind of clear your house, clear the path? Are there some things, practices that you can do on your own?
5: Yeah, anybody can do it. Anybody has the ability to cleanse their energy, heal their energy, and align themselves to spirit. You don't have to be a bruja or a curandera to do it. So I can tell you, practice this now or later, whenever you want.
0: In Practical Magic, that movie Practical Magic 2 is out right now. It follows, you know, the story of like a family. Anybody falls in love with these, they're cursed. It's a generational curse. And anybody that they fall in love with will die. And in this case, those curses are generational. Can curses be generational?
5: Yes, they can.
0: They can? They follow?
5: Yes.
0: That's no fair. We have nothing to do.
5: There's actually a study of epigenetics, right, which traces the DNA of our ancestors and their sicknesses and how they follow us. So it's very similar, but in this case, it's the spiritual and the emotional. But sometimes we are the ones that are meant to bring the curses. Sometimes a lot of people that are going through a lot of things in life usually is because they are the ones that are meant to change the history of their families.
0: Okay, so you may have been born to break the curse.
5: Yes.
0: Okay, because it's not enough that I don't have to deal with my grandparents, like, you know, glaucoma and high blood pressure. I got to inherit that too.
5: Right.
0: That's not enough. That's wild. Have you ever started a cleanse or any kind of practice and thought, uh-oh, this one's a lot. That it was more, yes. Okay, can you tell me about that?
5: So there is a lot of betrayal that runs in my family line. Pretty much every single woman in my family has been cheated by someone, or they have had relationships that are friendships or partnerships that have been very complicated. So when something really funky happened to me in 2014, I started to make a list of all the women in my family that had gone through it, because I decided that it ended with me. I have a daughter, and I don't want my daughter to go through the same stuff. So I did what we call a timeline cleansing, right? I went through the entire timeline, mine and my ancestors, to try to figure out where that originated. And then I talked to the spirits of each of my ancestors, asking them for their permission to release the wound. So that from me now on, everybody that has a relationship has a healthy relationship. And it was a really powerful experience, but I also was receiving so much information from my ancestors about the pain that they were carrying. And it wasn't just my mom and my grandmother, but it was my great-grandmother, my great-great-grandmother, and aunts and cousins, and pretty much all the women in my family. So we were able to... Yeah, go ahead.
0: How do you know, though? How do you know that the spirit you're talking to is your grandmother? Because I would imagine if you're a nefarious spirit from the other side, I might just be lying to you and saying that I'm your grandmother just to get access to you. Does that happen?
5: Oh, yes. The trickster spirits. I can't say that in English.
0: Trickster.
5: The trickster spirits are.
0: We'll help each other tonight. You'll help me with the Spanish.
5: You.
0: I'll help you with the English.
5: Thank you so much. Yeah, so the trickster spirits will definitely come and do that and pretend that they are somebody else. But one of my recommendations to people when they're living a spiritual practice that is non-conventional, to put it in a way, it's that you have to create a relationship with your spirits. So you get to know them to the point that when they come and talk to you, you know that they are them.
0: Okay, so when we come back, let's talk about some of the ways that you can cleanse the bad juju from you. Let's do that. Let's get into some practices. And then later on, we'll take some calls and we'll dig into our cursed listeners. Let's see if we can break it. We can break a few curses tonight, yeah?
5: Let's do it.
0: Let's do it. Wendy, Matt, when we come back on Coast to Coast AM.

Here's the latest from KOA News. I'm Steve Mark. Two private water systems in Colorado have been hacked, and the state is closely monitoring threats to critical infrastructure. The affected systems are small, serving fewer than 2

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6: President Trump is slamming Michigan's Democratic nominee for U.S. Senate. In his speech in Las Vegas Wednesday, Trump claimed Abdul El-Sayed hates Jewish people and hates Israel.
7: Abdul El-Sayed, lovely gentleman, is a man of hate. And now he's going around saying, no, I love everybody. He doesn't love everybody.
6: He went on to predict that El-Sayed will lose the November election. The progressive Democrat defeated establishment-backed Congresswoman Haley Stevens in Tuesday's closely watched contest. In the midterms, El-Sayed will face Republican Mike Rogers, who has Trump's backing. Primary contests are being held in Tennessee on Thursday. The main event is the Republican primary for governor, where Senator Marsha Blackburn, Congressman John Rose, and State Representative Monty Fritz are running to replace term-limited Republican Governor Bill Lee. And Acting Attorney General Todd Blanche won't have Republican Senator Susan Collins' vote when his nomination heads to the Senate floor. She says she reviewed his qualifications and concluded his actions have further eroded the Justice Department's independence. That's politics. I'm Mark Mayfield.

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1: We are talking witchcraft, spells, curses. Our guest is Wendy Mata, and taking your calls all here next hour. And of course, you know, you can reach me. Probably the best way to reach me, if you are online, is my Instagram. It's up. It's at Rich Barra. Same thing with Facebook. If you want to send me a note on there, I can see those too. And I want to talk to Wendy. Well, you're there. You're still with us, right, Wendy?
2: Yes, I am.
1: I want to ask you about La Llorona, because I live in Arizona. And when I lived in Tucson specifically, you could not get away from the stories of La Llorona. In fact, it was a movie too, a terrifying movie. But for people who don't know, can you tell us the story?
2: It's a regional story. So depending on where you hear the story of La Llorona, there's a little bit of differences. But I can definitely speak into the one that I learned from my own experiences and from my family. Is that okay?
1: Of course.
2: So, La Llorona, it's a woman. Many people believe that she was called Maria, who drowned.

0: her children in the river.
1: Oh my
0: and
1: gosh.
0: This yeah horrible and this was an action because she her husband cheated on her, and she in her despair and pain killed her children. And the story of La Llorona is that she goes through the streets at night looking for cheating men to kill them, but when she's walking around the streets, she says, "Ay, mis hijos," which translates to "all my children." When I was 7 years old, I had the, what can I say, bless or curse to actually encounter La Llorona.
1: What?
0: Yes.
1: My God, I've got chills. First of all, nobody does terrible, like macabre stories like Mexico. They get just the best. So her husband cheats on her and she kills her children. That's not the way you handle that.
0: No, it's not. But the interesting thing about La Llorona, and I'll share my part of the story.
1: Yes,
0: but
1: so you're seven.
0: I'm seven. Yeah, I'm 7 years old, and I am in San Isidro Labrador. So this is a rancho or a farm, or I guess a rancho city now, but a rancho back then when I was seven. It's a rancho in Coahuila. And this is the place where my grandmother taught me our relationship with water. Her people used to dance to the rain. So we are rainmakers. We used to go to the cerro, to the mountain, to dance on May 15, which is San Isidro Day, to dance to the rain. So it was one of the most important spiritual experiences in my life. And I talk about this experience in the book and in a lot of places, but I never share the other part of the experience, which is that the night that my grandmother took me to the mountain to teach me about dancing to the water, that is the night that I experienced La Llorona. I remember up to right now how the room where I was staying became so cold. I remember the chill on my bones and my cells and my hair and my body, knowing that something was wrong. And I remember that in the room, you know, like you sleep with all your cousins in the same room in Mexico when you are visiting your family. And I remember my cousins also noticing this. And one of the older cousins that were in the room, she said to me, "This is La Llorona. Sometimes she comes at night and she passes through the streets." So I thought she was kidding. I thought that she was kidding. And I thought that this was just a legend. But suddenly, when the temperature of the room started changing and we started becoming so cold, it was almost like a shivering in our body. I remember her screaming outside of the window, "Ay, mis hijos, ay, mis hijos." And I remember that my cousin said to me, "All you have to do is hide yourself under the blankets and pray until she's gone."
1: That's international. Of course you hide under the blankets. That's what all of us do.
0: Right? Especially when you're seven. But it marked me forever. It marked me forever. I came back home. I was in that trip with my grandmother and my aunt Angelita. I came back to Reynosa and I couldn't sleep. I couldn't sleep for days. I was terrified of what was outside of my window.
1: You heard the screaming. You heard that with your ears?
0: Yes, I heard the screaming, and I also heard it's almost like the windows ramble when she was passing by.
1: Ooh.
0: You know how it is when the wind is strong outside? It was something like that.
1: That's terrifying.
0: Yes. So I actually came back home and I couldn't sleep for days. I couldn't sleep for days. And what my mom did is that she took me to a bruja. She took me to a bruja to heal me, to a bruja curandera. So that was a susto experience. So we call it when your soul is in shock. It gets asustado. It's almost like a shock or a fear. So I had to go to a healer to do a process of limpia, asusto, curando susto. So I think in shamanism it's called soul retrieval. So that my soul could come back to my body fully, because otherwise I would have walked life incomplete, because the moment was so terrifying that a piece of my soul had left. So the woman
1: why was La Llorona outside your window? You're just a bunch of cousins sleeping together. There's no cheating men in there. No cheating men in there to kill.
0: I don't think she wasn't there for us. I think she was just walking by on the road.
1: Unless maybe one of your uncles was, you know, on the sly a little bit.
0: Probably. I don't want to say the chisme. Yeah, you never know. I don't want to say the family.
1: Wendy's like, I don't know if she was on the wrong track. Well, you did say the women in your life got cheated on upon quite a bit.
0: So there
1: she might have been on the right path. Okay, let's take a quick break, and when we come back, Wendy, I want you to talk about, well, first of all, that was such an impactful moment. Look at what it's done. You are now a bruja. So that moment in your life was very impactful. Very impactful. It changed your life, even though you didn't realize it back then. When we come back, let's talk about how we can ward off some ill will curses on our own without needing a bruja. There's things that you can do. Wendy's going to tell us about that when we come back on Coast to Coast AM.
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1: Welcome back to Coast AM. I'm your host, Rich Barra. Wendy Mata is our guest, fifth generation Mexican witch, Bruja Curandera. I think I said that right. Initiated shaman and fire priestess. She has a book out. It's linked up at Coast to Coast AM. We're talking about La Llorona and the different versions of her. I don't know if there's any more terrified than Wendy's version. Well, that's nuts. But when we talk about curses and energy, I want to get into haunted places. Now, there are some places that advertise they're ghosts. I know for where I am in Arizona, when you go up to Jerome, there's literally the haunted hotel that they put you in. There's places all around here that almost advertise that the rooms are haunted, or like the Hotel Del in San Diego. But what about the places that, you walk into? And even though I'm not a shaman, but I can feel some weird energy in certain places that feels like it must be haunted. And then there's some places I've walked into where you feel like totally different, like a celebration energy. Do you ever feel that too?
0: Yes. I have encountered certain things in places that are so creepy.
1: Well, like what? Give me one.
0: Well, it was one time in Venice. I call it the creepy clown room.
1: Ooh, I'm already out. You said in Venice, in Italy?
0: Yes, in Venice. I was there, I think it was like, I don't remember which year, like about 7 years ago, perhaps maybe a little longer. And the room that I was staying had what I will call a harvesting spirit. So some buildings have spirits that are so old that they live off the energy of the people staying there. Ooh. And it was actually a similar coldness that I felt on my body, like La Llorona, now that I'm thinking about it. And it was this harvesting spirit that lives of the essence of people. So I encounter that there. I also encounter a harvesting spirit in New Orleans, in one of the haunted hotels in New Orleans.
1: Well, that makes sense. New Orleans is a town full of that, right?
0: Yes. I also encounter one of them in Paris, and I also encounter one of them in Taiwan. But the creepiest one was the creepy clown. And I call it creepy clown because the room had a lot of decoration for clowns. Clowns are great, but they can be really creepy.
1: Not a fan.
0: I remember feeling that sensation that life was leaving my body. I actually got sick after because it was so intense, the experience, that I'm not sure how much energy I lost from my body, but that harvesting spirit had some fun. I actually experienced sleep paralysis in that room. We call it in Mexico, se te subió el muerto, which is like a dead spirit is on the top of you and it's absorbing you.
1: You can feel that. Like you feel like you can't breathe, you can't move, and they're on your chest.
0: Yes, that's the one. And it was from the creepy clown. It was having fun.
1: Well, that doesn't sound fun.
0: No, but I have to laugh to it because if I think about it, it's terrifying.
1: Oh, I was going to say, you're giggling now. I'm wondering why you're giggling. That doesn't sound funny to me.
0: Back then it was. I actually remember, like, when I was finally able to move, I remember calling the lobby. It was like about 3 a.m. in the morning, and calling the lobby to ask if they could get me into a different room. And they say that they were sold out. So I packed my stuff really quick. I had just arrived to the room. So this happening like the 3 hours that I was in the room.
1: Oh, my.
0: And remember packing all my stuff really quickly and going down to the lobby and just waiting in the lobby until it became 6 a.m. in the morning, but I could actually leave the hotel. And I just went hotel by hotel trying to find one that had an available room.
1: And did
0: it was so scary to be there.
1: Did they say, yeah, everybody checks out of that room because of the clown ghost?
0: Well, when I was checking out, they were looking at me a little strange. And I was like, oh, you are in that room. Yes.
1: Yeah, they should know. I guess I'm wondering, I know energy is just energy, but can like a normal person, a normie, as we call them in the witch world, a muggle, can they put a curse on somebody to last generations? Can just somebody's just ill will? Cause I think on my morning show, when you called in, there was a girl, her name was Sarah. I don't know if you remember her, but she said,
0: yeah, I remember. Yes.
1: Her sister, right? Oh, I have a follow up for that, by the way. She called in and said that her sister had passed away and her sister and her didn't get along very well. And her sister kind of like, somehow, some way on her way out, kind of gave her the evil eye or whatever it is and said, didn't really say anything, but she basically said, I'm going to torment you a little bit, and has tormented her. And so we were giving her some things and she said, did you know that right after I got off the phone with Wendy, like two of my tires blew out on my car, like moments later.
0: Whoa.
1: Like
0: whoa.
1: She said, within a minute and a half. I should have gotten her phone number and put her on tonight. See if we can help her a little more.
0: Yeah, if we can help her a little more. Like, oh, Sarah, so, you can call.
1: So can the normies, like, affect that kind of power? Or do you need some sort of priestess, shaman, or something like that to make the curse stick?
0: No, humans are incredibly powerful. And depending on the circumstances, the emotional system is an amplifier. So if somebody's really angry, really sad, really frustrated, they can affect somebody else's energy to the point that they can even affect the generations. Yes.
1: La Llorona was just a normal person whose husband cheated on her, and she went down the dark path, right? She let the darkness take over.
0: She let the darkness take over, but I think she's also a teacher to everybody to see her with a little bit of compassion, because how will someone react when they feel... I mean, obviously what she did is not justifiable, but it's a story of grief, right? Like she's hunting people because she's grieving. She's grieving the actions of her and what happened to her children and her husband.
1: Well, one of the things I do when things feel stressful is I pray. You know, I grew up Catholic and I have that very close to my soul at all times. But what other things can you do if you feel the negative energy sort of permeating you, like poor listener Sarah, who feels like her sister's kind of walking around with her? What are some of the things that you can do to cleanse yourself?
0: Talking to spirits, it's usually my to go. We have a lot of spirits that are protectors. Some of them can be your ancestors. In the case of Sarah, she had a problem with one of her ancestors, right? But there is also other ancestors in the other side, like in the case of Sarah, that also have her back. So all of us have ancestors, and a lot of our ancestors are they to help us.
1: How do you find them? How do you find which ones are got the good juice?
0: If there are ancestors that we had a really good relationship with them when they were alive, they usually are a good place to start with the ones that we already had a relationship with. But if there are ancestors that we don't know, like sometimes people are adopted or they haven't seen their family in a long time, or they just don't know their family history, right? They can just call upon the ancestors that are well, that are good, that are supportive. And those ancestors can come and support. But we also have to have a relationship with the bad ancestors, because sometimes the bad ancestors can be the ones that are our protectors. My family had a lot of Comanches, and in occasions when I have needed really strong spiritual protection, I'm not necessarily calling my abuela. I am calling the ones that love the blood.
1: It seems like what you're talking about is a little bit like we've got this stuff covered in movies. This sounds a little like Coco to me. Did you watch that movie?
0: Yes, it's just a beautiful movie.
1: And then there's an ancestor that, one of the kids kind of like really looked up to, found out that they weren't such a good ancestor, right? Plot twist.
0: Yeah.
1: Don't mean to spoil that for anybody who hasn't seen that movie yet.
0: But sometimes we have to have a relationship with us too.
1: You talked about, when I talked to you before, you'd mentioned oceans, lakes, rivers, being a good healing place to let the water kind of wash away some of the things that might be sticking to you.
0: Yes. Yeah, so besides working with our ancestors, we can also work with the elements, right? So a suggestion is that if you're carrying a lot of negative energy, if you feel like you're carrying a curse, if you're feeling that you're carrying magia or the bad intentions of someone, it doesn't even have to be a curse, but the bad intentions of someone, one of the things that you can do is that you can get into the ocean. You can ask the ocean for permission to release whatever it is that you're carrying in your energy field. And you can ask the ocean to wash away anything that you need to let go. So you get into the ocean. Obviously, you have to be careful because the ocean is dangerous. It's beautiful, but it's dangerous, right? So you have to be careful in the way that you do it, but do it in a way that is safe. Or if it's impossible to get into the ocean, at least come close and grab some water with your hands and wash the energy away with the water of the ocean.
1: I was going to say tap water, sink water is powerful as ocean water, or I guess it can be.
0: It can be. You can take a shower, and in the shower, you can bring some salt in the shower and rub your body with the salt and basically have the exact same intention that you're doing in the water. Or my favorite, fire. I love fire. And one of the best ways of releasing energy is just simply by sitting in front of a fireplace, a fire pit, and imagining that you are extracting whatever negative energy you have from your body. So it's almost like you're pulling it out and you're sending it to the fire.
1: Fire has the power. Listening to us right now, if you're around a fire listening to us right now, you're already doing the work. So that's really good.
0: Right.
1: So we're going to take callers here this next hour. I want to talk to a lot of people, and I want to tell the Coast listeners what I think is so cute about Wendy is this is her first episode, and she said doing this radio show was a lot more terrifying than clearing ghosts. It's been okay, right? I've taken care of you. You don't feel too nervous anymore, right? We're good, right?
0: I feel better. Thank you.
1: Better. Okay, good. So when people call in, what kind of stuff can they ask you? What kind of stuff can we help them with?
0: Whatever they need. They can go ahead and do it. Yeah, go ahead and ask whatever you need.
1: Well, so we're going to kind of open this wide open to Wendy Mata, fifth generation, let me say it, Bruja Curandera. Was that right? Was that close?
0: Yes, it was. It was great.
1: Which means that she is all about the healing powers of using, just like she said, energy, ancestors, the elements. She can kind of help us through. So what kind of people come to you generally? People that live in a haunted house, people that feel like their life isn't going well. What sort of people seek you out?
0: because of the area where I live in the D.C. area, Washington, D.C., I have a lot of people that cannot talk about their problems because of the type of jobs that they have. So we have to focus completely on the extractions of the energy without touching into the situations. That's the people that I get the most. I also get people that work with a lot of people, like doctors and nurses and lawyers or people that work in grocery stores.
1: Ooh, do you feel like if you work in a place where you're front-facing a lot of people, energy can follow you home?
0: Yes. Yes, it can.
1: There you go. Got to be careful. Got to protect yourself. Okay, Wendy Monta calls you when we come back on Coast to Coast AM.

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9: From ABC News, I'm Brian Clark. President Trump said Friday the U.S. entered into an agreement with Denmark and Greenland to give the U.S. permanent control over Greenland security at no cost to the United States. The State Department official said the U.S. will have the complete ability to do what it deems necessary to defend the American continent. So far, no word from Danish officials. Meanwhile, the U.S. stalemate continues with Iran, and so does the impact on gas prices. Gas Buddy reports the national average up to almost $4.50 a gallon of regular unleaded. Diesel prices are higher, and Idaho farmer Galen Lee says it's making him consider taking out a loan on his farm.
10: The price we're paying for fuel is about twice what it was a year ago.
9: ABC's Alex Stone has more.
11: Americans are feeling the squeeze. The war in Iran disrupting global oil supplies, with oil trading at around $100 a barrel. That's translating into rising prices at the pump. Some regions are seeing gas prices far higher than the national average. And higher transportation costs could drive up the price of groceries, clothes, and packages.
9: President Trump said Friday he's banning 3 major news organizations, CNN, MS Now, and Politico, from the White House because he does not like their coverage.
12: It's really just cumulative stories over the last 2 years. You get sick of it.
9: The White House Correspondents Association said freedom of the press does not depend on whether the president likes the coverage. A group of security researchers say they used Claude to hack OpenAI, and the group alerted OpenAI, but former FBI Cyber Deputy Director Cynthia Kaiser said this could be dangerous if a bad actor got the same access.
13: They would then be able to find vulnerabilities at scale, like find these flaws in programs, softwares, hardware like phones, anything, and utilize those flaws before there's a fix in place.
9: You're listening to ABC News.
14: Here's the latest from KOA News. I'm Steve Mark. You may know that in most construction zones, the fine for speeding is double. Well, on Friday, a motorcyclist found he'll have to pay a little bit more than that, going 111 miles an hour in a 65 mile an hour construction zone at 470 near Wadsworth. The rider, 19 years old, already has a suspended driver's license. He's now in Jefferson County Jail. A defeat for Colorado. FEMA has denied individual assistance funding to families in Pueblo and Custer counties in the wake of the latest Aspen Acres and Gold Mountain fires. The government approved Colorado's major disaster declaration request last month, but turned down individual assistance that would have provided direct assistance to individuals and families for stuff like temporary housing, home repairs, and essential personal property. The Broncos and multiple law enforcement agencies want to remind everyone of the rules of drone use around Empower Field at Mile High.
15: Airspace within 3 miles of Empower Field is restricted 1 hour before and 1 hour after an NFL event. Temporary flight restrictions, or TFRs, can also be in place for other large events at the venue, such as concerts. Flying drones in violation of a TFR near stadiums is illegal and dangerous. Unauthorized operators could face drone confiscation, revocation of pilot certificates, and civil fines up to $75,000 per violation. Sam Speck, KOA.
14: The home opener Sunday against the Jaguars as the Broncos try to put Monday night's season opening drubbing by the Chiefs in the rearview mirror. Cornerback Pat Surtain on the outlook after that KC loss.
16: We just got to focus on getting better day by day and honing in on the small details. And I think that's what's going to separate us. But, you know, it's still early in the year. Going into our second game, we know what we need to correct. Every week's a new challenge, so you know you got to bring the intensity no matter what.
14: KOA coverage of Sunday's Broncos game starts at 8 a.m. Rockies opened their last homestand of the season with a 5-4 loss to Seattle. From the Common Spirit Health KOA News Desk, I'm Steve Mark, KOA.
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1: Well, we've got quite the show going on. We are on with Wendy Mata, a fifth-generation Mexican witch fire priestess. Oh, I want to know about the fire priestess part. What is that part, Wendy? Tell me about that.
2: Most of my work, besides ancestral work, is about fire. So working with fire for transformation, for healing, for light, for magic. So I dedicate my path to work with the ancestors, but also working with fire.
1: One of the most, I think, exciting parts about doing a show like this is when we are able to take listener phone calls. And you and I talked quite a bit here last hour. And Billy on the Wildcard Line in Glendale, California, says that he has a different version of the La Llorona story. Billy, welcome to Coast AM.
3: Hey, how you doing, my brother? How you doing? Hey, Wendy, sister, how you doing? How you doing? This is a version that I actually heard of the La Llorona story when I was 16 in 97. The version I heard is that La Llorona was actually either, she was either a mestizo woman or a Mexica woman. She was actually married to a mestizo or Mexican man originally, but then her husband passed away. And so then she was left as a single mother, you know, after the Spanish and then the Catholics had taken over. She then fell madly in love with a white Spaniard Catholic man who wanted to use her for sex, but he never truly loved her. And so she thought that she could get him if maybe she didn't have her kids tagging along. So that's why she supposedly drowned her kids.
1: Well, that's terrifying as well. That's also equally as sad. But
3: I'm part Apache, and my people were known as the War Clan. And so I also do have some kind of, I don't know how to say, but when Wendy was saying that basically the bad ancestors and the Comanche were bad ancestors because they loved blood, I got to tell you, hey, the wars were fought back in those days for reasons, and that does not mean to make them bad.
2: Absolutely. Absolutely.
1: So did you have a question at all, Billy, or we just wanted to share the story?
3: Well, I wanted to get her thoughts on that version of the story.
1: Oh, okay. Wendy?
2: So I never heard that version of the story. I'm going to have to do some research, but it could be. It could be a possibility. It could be. Many males and females went through a lot of trauma through colonization, right? And it could be one of the many stories. It could be a story that maybe is not the Llorona story, but is one of the stories of the many people.
1: Well, so it makes
2: for
1: it,
2: sure it could be.
1: It makes it seem like a much older ghost then that's been, you know, around for hundreds of years instead of the version that I was hearing from you, which seemed like it could have been in like the 60s that happened. Or has that legend been around way before then?
2: Oh, it's been around for hundreds of years.
1: Oh, it has. Okay.
2: Yes.
1: Whew. All right. Well, that's kind of spooky. All right. Let's take a quick break and we'll come back and we'll dig in here a little bit with Wendy. When we come back, your ghost stories, your curse stories on Coast to Coast AM.
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1: Welcome back to Coast AM. I'm your host, Rich Bear. Our guest is Wendy Mata. Her book linked up at Coast to Coast AM. She is a healer. She's a fifth generation witch, and she is here to help us find ways to kind of cleanse things. And, you know, whatever you want to talk about, let's go to Joe in Monterey, California. Joe's on the wild card line. Hey, Joe, welcome to Coast AM.
8: Thank you for taking my call.
1: Of course.
8: I would like to know from your guest, when she traveled to Malaysia, did she run into anyone practicing martial arts, Vajra? Martial arts, and can she tell speak briefly the difference between high magic, which is a type of magic without ritual, and what she does as a Bruja Colandera?
1: Wendy?
2: I have been in Malaysia a couple of times, but I never experienced the martial arts of Malaysia. I actually didn't know that there was a type of martial arts. But Malaysia is a very magical place. It's very alive. I remember the trees being very alive and very talkative. So it's beautiful over there. The difference between high magic, which is, very ceremonial, and the magic that we do in brujería and curanderismo is that brujería and curanderismo is much more similar to folk magic. We work with what we have in the moment that we need it. Some ceremonial and high magic, it's wonderful, but sometimes it requires long periods of ritual and long periods of preparation. And if you're a bruja or a curandera and you have somebody that you have to help in the spot, you work with the soil, you work with the land, you work with the pepper on the table, you work with whatever you have. So I think that's the difference. And because we have a very strong connection with the elements and with our ancestors, we also work with the spirits, but a little differently than if we were doing ceremonial magic.
1: What about dancing? You were saying that your grandmother taught you how to dance around water. And that's obviously, you know, a ritual in a bunch of different cultures. What is it about dancing that connects to the other side?
2: In the way that was done by my ancestors, the dancing brought the body into a state of trance. And this state of trance was generating a very specific frequency that was connected to the clouds and to the rain.
1: That's pretty cool. And because you see that in so many different cultures. So is it a similar thing to kind of get your body and mind in a zen spot so that the energy can flow through you? Is that the meaning of it?
2: Yes, and it's done with dance, it's done with trance, it's done with mantras, it's done with drumming, with dancing, with music, with chanting, with many different ways, but the purpose of it is to get the body into that frequency that connects to everything.
1: All right, I think we're going to have to do some heavy lifting here. I hope you're ready. This is going to be kind of intense. All right, let's go east of the Rockies line, and let me see if my friend Janet from Indiana is there. Janet, are you with me?
9: I am.
1: Okay. We're gonna go somewhere. I have never gone on this show before, but let's see if we can release you from something that seems pretty intense. Can you tell Wendy what's going on with you?
9: Yes, thank you for taking my call. This is going to be tricky for me, but I'm concerned if I have an attachment, if I'm obsessed or cursed, because I have at night when I go to bed, and this has been going on for like 20 years, and nobody can seem to tell me or what to do, but I get this energy at the bottom of my feet, like it goes, feels like it's going in a circle, but then I get this very painful, and it's very painful, crawling up my legs, inside my legs. That makes my legs hurt really, really bad. And then, of course, it comes all the way up and causes a sexual arousement in me. So I don't know what it is, and I've tried several things. I can't seem to figure out what to do, and it's awful.
2: Is this happening only when you are at home, or this happens anywhere you go?
9: Anywhere I go when I go to bed.
1: So are you requesting that she take away the foot pain but leave the sexual arousement? Is that what we're trying to do?
9: Oh, no, I want to get rid of all of it.
1: Okay. No. I mean, your choice.
9: No, all of it.
2: Have you told it no?
9: I'm sorry?
2: Have you told this spirit to go away?
9: Yes. Yes. I prayed. I put garlic on me. I put the cross on me at night. I prayed to the archangels. I've done everything, and I still have this problem.
2: Okay. So what I will recommend is that under your bed, get a lot of railroad spikes. I will say probably from 4 to 8 railroad spikes, and put them under your bed. Cleanse them with smoke, with water, with fire, whatever you want, and put them under the bed. And what you're going to do is what we call a grid. It's a protection grid. And when you're putting them under your bed, you are going to say with whatever words you want to say that feel right for you, that you're going to be activating them to protect you, to only allow in your energy field what feels right for you, what feels safe, what feels light, what feels happy, what feels joyful. And you are going to leave these railroad spikes under your bed. And you can probably also, what else I'm feeling? Some peppers, some red peppers, because red peppers are actually really good for cleansing. And you are going to do this trusting that you have the power and the ability to release any kind of spiritual attachments that you may have. Because what you are describing is possible, but it is also possible for you to use some tools like iron to get it out of your life.
1: When Janet's telling her story, Wendy, when she's talking about that circular pain, like as she's telling it, are you tapping in and feeling it? Because I think I was a little bit.
2: Yes. It felt a little heavy. It felt a little heavy, but it also felt that there is almost like us already an expectation. So it's almost like you gave, it almost feels like you gave unconsciously the permission to happen because you're expecting it to happen, because it has happened so many times that became your reality. So it is time to rewrite your reality by creating a really strong protection grid under your bed, and to remember that you have the power to cast away this or anything. And if you said, you mentioned that you like to work with angels, you can call your angels. If you like to pray, you can pray whatever it is that you like to pray. You can call whatever it is that makes you feel protected and alive. But remember that just because it happened before, it doesn't mean that the rest of your life is meant to be like that. You have the power to change it.
1: But what is it that's vexing her, that's in her space? Like, how does she know what to get rid of if she doesn't have a name or a thing? What do you think that is?
2: I don't think that we necessarily need to know what is attached to us or what is attacking us. What matters is that we get rid of it.
1: Well, that's true. And that's what you started on. You're like, go get railroad. Where do you go get railroad? You can't order those on Amazon, right?
2: You can. You can order them in Amazon. You can go to a witchy shop. You can go next to all
1: a witchy shop.
2: See if you can find. Yeah.
1: And I don't know any witches shops around here. Where do you find a witches shop? Janet, do you know where?
2: Everywhere.
1: Do you have a witches shop around you in Indiana, Janet?
9: I don't know, but I need to ask them, what am I supposed to do with the red pepper? Like a real red pepper or red pepper
1: flakes?
2: Yeah. I mean, if you don't have red, like dry red peppers, like the ones that you find in a Latino store, you can use pepper flakes. I will also suggest you that you map your timeline and you go and see when did this started happening. What was actually happening in your life back then that it created a fracture between your energy and the space that it allowed the spirit to attach to you? I will suggest that you see what was happening because this may be indicating that there is some healing to do at that time. It may be related to grief. That's what I'm feeling a little bit, but just go check. I don't know your life story. I've never met you before. But go back into your timeline and see where this originated because I feel like it started in a specific moment in your life that may have been a little bit of a hard moment. So I recommend that you go back into that space.
1: Okay, I owe you an apology. I just looked on Google for witches shops around me. And there are quite a few. In the city of Phoenix, anyway, where I'm looking, there's one in Mesa. Now, they don't open until 10 a.m., so if you're looking for some, you know. But I'm clicking on the images. I don't see any railroad spikes. But anyway, I thought she's out of her mind saying that there's. But no, there's quite a few.
2: They're everywhere. They're everywhere.
1: Man, that has never come up in my life, not once, until this very minute. So, Janet, do you think you have some tools to fight the power?
9: Absolutely. This is the best advice I've had. I even put salt around my bed before to try and do something. So I really appreciate what you're suggesting, Wendy, and I will try it. And I know I have the power to stop it, but evidently, I don't believe it enough. So,
1: well, Janet, there is something very powerful, and I want you to stay on the line. I want to tell Wendy this, too. There was a time, you know, when Wendy brought up sleep paralysis, you heard me bring it up and describe it perfectly, because I used to suffer from that. In fact, for me, I was having a dream about a wolf with these ice-cold eyes that would sit on my chest and basically talk about relatives that had passed away, and I had to tell them that they were passed away or this wolf would drag them to hell. Those were my nightmares. And once you wake up from that, you can't get back to sleep. I went to a chiropractor that told me you should go see a shaman and see if we can get rid of this cycle. And I remember she did it. She did some tuning fork stuff around me and she said, put a glass of water by your bed. And in the morning, don't drink that water. Pour that water out. That's where you're going to capture these bad dreams that are entering you and that are staying with you. And I thought, there's no way a glass of water can be that powerful, Janet. And guess what? They stopped immediately. And I still, to this day, keep a glass of water by my bed. And in the morning when I wake up, I dump it in the toilet and flush the toilet. And I don't think I've had one of those nightmares in 20 years. So that thing that you're feeling, maybe the railroad spikes are giving you permission to take your power back. Wendy, your thoughts?
2: So it's called the principle of transference. When there's that energetic being that is around us, we give it a vessel. So in this case, the water is the vessel for your case. This is actually what the curandero did to me when I was going through La Llorona susto. They told me to put the water near my bed.
1: Oh, so you've heard that before. I'm not the first one.
2: No. It's actually some about it in my book. The iron, the railroad spikes are going to do the same. They're going to do the absorption. So the next thing will be, what are you going to do with them after you get rid of it? Right?
1: Really good question. Yes. What does she do?
2: So after you get rid of it, because you will, you have to believe 100% that you have the power. When you do that, you're going to take them and you're going to make a hole in the ground as far away as possible from home. And then you're going to stick them on the ground and then you're going to put soil on the top of it and then you're going to forget about it. And then when you come home, you're going to put another grid. You can use crystals, you can use water, you can use something else, because this one doesn't have to be as strong, just to remind you that you have a protection running at all times.
1: Janet, are you in a relationship of any kind?
9: No.
1: Well, that's going to be a lot easier to do, because I think that'd be hard to explain to like a new boyfriend why we've got railroad spikes underneath the bed.
9: You're right. You are absolutely right. So,
1: hey, I mean,
2: maybe the boyfriend will be into it. You never know.
1: Yeah, it's like, what are our weekend plans? Well, we got to go to a witch's shop, pick up some anti-curse railroad spikes, and we need some red peppers. But I think this could be good. Janet, I want to get your number so we can check back in with you and see if this helps you.
9: Okay, I will. You want it right now? Or
1: No, not on the radio. We'll put you on hold and we'll grab it. We don't need the whole coast community checking in on you there. But I think that, what Wendy says, it felt like already you seem like you're a little bit released from that impending doom of going to sleep tonight. There's probably a reason you were up this late, be my guess.
9: Yes.
1: We want to talk to West of the Rockies. I wonder if we have, no, we don't have time for Maria. Okay. What we'll do is we'll come back and take your call. So if you're online and you have, you know, something that you feel like is an energy that is sticking to you and you can't shake, well, Wendy's going to tell you, if you don't want that energy anymore, how to send that packing for good. Very intriguing show tonight. This is Coast to Coast AM. We'll be right back.

0: Here's the latest from KOA News. I'm Steve Mark. The Kennedy Center in Washington has been the center of significant controversy. On Friday, it was the site of protesters against President Trump's plan to demolish the building unless he gets his name put on it.
1: President Trump speaking about the Kennedy Center Friday.
2: The place is a dump. It's been a dump for years. It's lost money for years. I can turn it around, fix it.
1: The president saying this week the Performing Arts Center would not be renovated and could be ripped down if courts shoot down his plan to rename it after him, arguing it needs government support to stay open. A tribute to former President John F. Kennedy, the building closed Wednesday, sparking more questions as President Trump was seen reading a poster about its demolition. A

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1: We are blessed with having a fifth generation healing witch in Wendy Matta tonight. Her book is out. It is linked up at Coast to Coast AM. And earlier tonight, we were talking about the ghost story of La Llorona in all of its many forms. I'm going to go to the wild card line and talk to Jerry in Hemet, California, who has yet another version that has made its way through. Now, Wendy was saying the story's been around for a couple of hundred years. Jerry, what say you?
2: Hi, Rich.
1: Hey.
2: This story was told to me by my girlfriend back in 1992. She lived in Michoacan, and when she was about 10 or 11, her father died, and she felt that her young mother took up with a boyfriend too soon after the father's death, and the little girl, Berta, was upset about that. The father had been 30 years older than his wife, but late one evening, Berta

0: was standing in the front door of the house, and her mother wanted to go to her bedroom and go to bed. The mother was in her bedroom, and she was yelling at Bertha, go to bed, go to your bed. And Bertha just stayed there in the front door looking out at the night. And from out of that night, from out of the darkness, she heard a spectral voice calling, mi hijos, mi hijos. And Bertha said, instantly, she was in the bedroom.
1: Hmm.
0: Her 11-year-old son was translating this to me because she didn't speak much English. So I said, well, sure she got there fast. She was running. She was pretty scared. And he says, no. She was in the doorway, and then instantly she was in the bedroom where her mother wanted her to be. And that's the story.
1: Have you heard that one, Wendy?
2: No. So did she manifest, she went from one place to another physically, instantly? Is that what happened?
0: Instantly, yeah, that's what they told me.
2: Wow.
0: And I...
2: Layorona was desperate that they weren't listening to the mother, and she helped.
0: The mother wanted the daughter to go to the bedroom, and whether Llorona made it happen or not, I don't know, but that's the way they told it.
1: You haven't heard about that kind of thing before, but that's pretty wild. Thank you, Jerry. When we come back, we're going to take a quick break here, and I want to talk to Maria. Let me make sure she's still there, west of the Rockies. Maria is feeling a very heavy energy when she walks into a specific room. Is that right, Maria? Oh, she's gone. Oh, my gosh. Okay. Well, she'll be feeling that heavy energy for a little bit longer, I suppose. Okay. Let's take a quick break and more of our calls with Wendy Matta when we come back on Coast to Coast AM.
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1: Welcome back to Coast AM. I'm your host, Rich Barrow. Wendy is our guest tonight, and she is a fifth-generation healing witch, Deha, on the wild card line from McAllen, Texas. Deha, welcome to Coast AM. What's going on?
6: I'm right here on the border, actually. I'm 5 miles from Reynosa. my question was, I'm trying to figure out whether or not I've been cursed by my wife. I've been married 35 years, and we're pretty shaky. And it's not getting any better. And I've been to, she's taken me to curanderas, like in Durango and places like that. And they've always, the lady would tell me, well, something's wrong. You've got some kind of powerful, bad thing over you. And she would, like, give me a coin or something and charge me $50. She said, you got to keep the coin. Keep the coin with you all the time. But anyway, I guess the main question is, you perceive a curse in me right now from my wife or from somebody else? I'm 76 years old now, so I'm trying to make life, as reasonable as possible in my final years here.
2: Why do you believe you have a curse? Like, what's happening in your life that you think is a curse?
6: The wife is very rough on our animals, and she's always negative. She's got problems physically, but...
1: Well, she might be the one that has the curse, not you.
6: She probably does. I know that she was from Mexico, and she saw her father murdered, and she's got severe diabetes that she didn't have before she met me. I don't know. I think coming to America kind of ruins you because of the diet here. That's just my guess, but...
2: If she witnessed a murder, she may actually have a fragmentation on her soul. So she may be actually going through a lot of trauma in her body and her energy field, which may be affecting you. So actually, my recommendation, depending on how your relationship is with her, if you feel comfortable to ask her to go to a healer to do some susto, because it, like, the energy feels a little static, like, kind of like jumpy in a way. And when we are with somebody that is not stable energetically, that affects us. So especially like if you're mentioning that she's not treating animals well, that may be because she is suffering from susto. And,
1: what does susto mean?
2: So susto is when you go through something so scary or strong.
1: Traumatic,
2: that a piece of your soul leaves your body. So you
1: where
2: have
1: does it
2: to
1: go?
2: Call, it can go to the, depends on the belief, right? Like some people believe many different things. What I believe, which may be different than other people believes, is that it goes to the underworld. So the place where the dead people are, it can go to our past, to our present, to our future, or just around us. And we have to call it back and bring it back. So it could be that your wife is experiencing soul fragmentation. Does that make sense to you?
6: Yeah, it does. But normally she takes me to the brew hole. Actually, we have one here in McAllen. His name is Paul. He probably knows you. Anyway, yeah.
1: Not to get too far outside of the range of what we're talking about tonight, but what about, instead of a coin, what about some marriage counseling? Have you done that?
6: She won't do that. She doesn't do compromise. She's... doesn't compromise.
1: Yeah, that's a challenge for you for sure.
2: Yeah.
1: All right, Deha. Well, we're praying for you. Hopefully what Wendy's saying is able to connect with you a little bit there. Good luck. Let's go to the wild card line. Let's talk to Kim in New Jersey. Hey, Kim, welcome to Coast AM. You're on with Wendy Mata.
7: Hi, how are y'all doing?
1: Excellent.
7: Awesome. Well, thank you for taking my call. Here is my thing. I have my entire life felt weird connections with places, people. It's just all over the board. I have, for instances, gone into the Grove Park Inn when I was a little child, probably like 12 years old, looked at my mom and said, somebody died here. And then I found out that the pink lady had killed herself right where I was standing. I've gone to places like... the hotel in Estes Park, where I can just feel the energy somehow of where people have died. I also have dreams of people that I know, and it'll be weird dreams, like maybe wrapped in saran wrap, or I'll dream about like kayaks, and then I tell them, and I realize that it's almost like premonitions of something bad about to happen, or something has happened that they haven't told me about. My grandmother supposedly used to do kind of similar things. My aunts have done similar things. And one of the weirdest experiences was I recently went to Ireland on a trip, and I was in Kilkenny in the very beginning, and they have a famous witch there who was murdered, and the tour guide, when I walked up, kind of freaked out a bit because I looked just like her. And I'm walking, like, I was walking through one of the graveyards there and was hearing a bell, and I feel these senses. And I don't know, I've never been able to explain them. I've seen, like, black shadows run across the roads, and I'll take pictures. I've actually seen silhouettes of ghosts that don't, like, they're below the level, because I've been told that ghosts don't have one level. And I'm not sure what exactly it is that I've got. I don't know how to expand on it.
1: Okay, hang on a second, Kim. Let Wendy jump in here. You've said a lot of things. Let's
7: I know. Sorry. I've got a lot.
1: That's okay. Let Wendy catch up to you here. Go ahead, Wendy.
2: So it sounds to me that you have the gift of seeing, right? Like, we have, well, in Spanish, they're called dones, which is the gifts that we have. It sounds to me that you have the don of, or the gift of seeing. And what this means is you have the capacity of reading the energetic imprints of deaths, yes, from people that pass out, that pass away, but also you have the ability to read other types of energy. My recommendation to you, so this is a really beautiful gift. So I want to invite you to not feel fear about it, to not feel rejection about it, and to see it, instead of seeing it like something negative, and you didn't say that you do that, but instead of seeing it like something negative, see it like a gift. And I highly recommend you that you study mediumship. And this is the art of talking to dead people. I highly recommend you that you have, that you find a good school, a good teacher, and that you practice your mediumship skills, because it may be that you have this gift so that you can help other people, either cross over or close, whatever situations they had in life, you may be able to like help them, with loose ends. And also you can help, the living relatives, feel better and deal with their grief. Like, I have this very strong inclination on telling you that. So I don't know if you have done this before, but that will be my recommendation for you.
7: I have not. Like, I was brought up in a Christian family, and so this would be like the furthest thing from my mind to do, but it's just, I feel like you're saying, like, I'm not ashamed of it, and I tell people, I just don't, I had no idea how to nurture it. I had no idea. So
2: there's several trainings. Yeah, there's several trainings. And you know, like I invite you to see it, maybe if there's a Christian upbringing, I invite you to see it as a gift of prophecy, because this is part of Christianity, right? There's also a school in UK that specializes in mediumship, and that it's based on it's spiritismo. So they are like, they believe in Jesus, they believe in God, and they believe that people that passes goes to heaven. So that may be a place that you may feel comfortable with, that you don't necessarily have to be a witch or a curandera or a shaman to embrace the gifts that you have.
1: Hmm. Yeah, Kim, that might be where you're going with this whole thing. Seems like it.
7: Definitely.
1: Seems like somebody's trying to give you a message. What do you, when Wendy, when you hear she's hearing a bell in a graveyard that's not there, what does that mean to you? Anything?
2: So energetically speaking, the sound of a bell can stay kind of like stuck in the timeline, right? Like, that bell could have happened 10 years ago, 10 days ago, 100 years ago, and the sound stays stuck in there. And because she has the ability to see and hear, she may have caught the energetic imprint of that bell.
1: How do you keep stuff from following you home? Have you ever had anything, Wendy, or after a session or an experience, something follow you home?
2: Oh, yes. I have really strong protections in my home. I have a lot of grids. I talk to the trees. I talk to the land. I talk to the spirits that live in the area.
1: You got any railroad ties? I hope you do.
2: Yes. I do a lot of them. I ask them to help me filter what comes inside of my home.
1: What do you tell a client after you're done with them? Like, hey, something may follow you. What do you tell them to protect themselves?
2: I always tell them to protect their belly button, in my tradition, the belly button is the center of our energy. It's one of the spaces that came open when we came to the world. So you can do this by tying a red belt around of your belly button, by putting a crystal on your belly button, and by putting some sugar around the belly button, or some salt, or some honey, or some blessed water, agua bendita, if people believes in it. And this is kind of like stopping the entrance of the spirits. There's also something called cord cutting. So when there is a spirit that is attached to you, you do a ritual where you're cutting the connection between you and those spirits so that they can no longer follow you.
1: I can't believe we've been on the phone for almost 2 hours and you haven't told us that we need to protect our belly buttons. You have buried the headline. Don't you think? That's a watch your belly button, Kim. That's the big thing. Watch it. you talked about sustos, I wanted to ask you about that. But have you ever had anything that, at this point, you've been doing this, your fifth generation, have you done anything as an adult that's like scared you and been like, oh my God, this is powerful?
2: Yes. So I used to have a healing center in DC, which is why I was seeing a lot of people that work for the government. And I remember I was going to see the one that was the boyfriend of one of my clients, and she insisted and insisted and insisted that I saw this boyfriend. And I remember something telling me that I shouldn't do it, but because my client kept insisting, I say yes. And I remember being on the building. I was on the ninth floor. That was where my healing center was. And I remember being on the ninth floor in my office where I was going to do the energy healing to this person. And I remember feeling my entire body, like my entire body going cold, and my entire body shivering, and my entire body telling me, run away. So, but this is the person, like this person, like it was, I don't know what he was. I don't know, but I believe he was a serial killer. I'm not sure. But I think he was like entering the building, and I felt how this person was coming closer and closer and closer and closer. And when he got to the office, when he got to the room, when he was supposed to have the healing session, I had to tell him that I was not feeling okay and that I had to go.
1: You didn't tell him you thought he was a serial killer. You just said, I'm not feeling good, I need to leave. So he didn't get the sesh.
2: Right.
1: It was too dark. So, well, that makes sense.
2: It was too dark.
1: Well, then, let me ask you this, too. Is there a curse that is so deep that it can't be broken?
2: I think everything can be shifted, but you have to put the work on it.
1: So there can be something that will hold on.
2: It can be something that hold on, but if you are really willing to do the work, usually the curses that are really deep and that are family curses, they come from an ancestor that was a terrible human being. And that terrible human being did a lot of damage. So
1: they're probably not wanting to go to the other side because they know they're going to a bad side of the other side.
2: Right. So we have to repair. We have to repair whatever that ancestor did in order to break the curses.
1: Is there a time of day or night where the spirit world is particularly popping?
2: I think the spirit world is open all the time, but we feel it more at night because this is when our senses are not overloaded with the day-to-day. Like people usually see it at 2, 3, 4 a.m. in the morning, but this is because the world is quiet. That's why we hear it. But in reality, spirits are talking to us all the time.
1: My wife and I are out looking at houses, and I was thinking I should have you check them out to make sure they're not haunted. And my question is, if it's a relatively new house, are your chances of a ghost lower?
2: The chances of the ghost are lower, but doesn't necessarily mean that it cannot be haunted, because you have to talk to the land and leave offerings to the land to become friends with the land so that she's okay with you living there.
1: So we're about to kick off a little something we call open lines, where people call in about anything. But I'm wondering, if will you hang out with me for one more break so we can take care of a few people that want to ask you about energy? Would that be okay?
2: Yes.
1: Okay.
2: Yeah,
1: so if you're online, stay here. If you're still calling to try to get in for open lines, I want to talk about a bunch of stuff. I want to talk about ghosts. First of all, I want to hear your ghost story. If you've never, ever told anybody your ghost story. I want to hear about it. I want to hear about your family curses. There's a new Pentagon report. There's new UFO videos. I want to know if you've seen them, what you think about them. But it is open lines. We got 2 hours to hang with us in one more break with Wendy Monta. We're coming right back on Coast to Coast AM.

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9: KOA News time is 5 o'clock. Very disappointing messages for people affected by the big wildfire down in southern Colorado. FEMA denying a portion of Colorado's disaster declaration request, including individual assistance for the Aspen Acres fire. People who lost everything from the wildfire, even the flooding, aren't getting any help from the federal government. And Governor Jared Polis says he made the request last month for the Aspen Acres fire and the Gold Mountain fire near Ouray. The request was made to provide essential services for people impacted in Pueblo and Custer counties to help with expenses like temporary housing, home repairs, and even disaster unemployment assistance. The Aspen Acres fire destroyed 324 homes. It's become the most destructive fire since the 2021 Marshall fire. The fire is still burning. It's scorched over 102,000 acres. It's now 82% contained. Downtown Denver's vacancy issue, not getting better, but Mayor Johnston says he has some solutions to get people back to what Wall Street Journal is dubbing America's emptiest downtown.
10: The first priority is to get as many of these empty office buildings converted to apartments, both because we have huge need for apartments and because that is the best way to revitalize a downtown, is to have folks that live there permanently.
9: According to commercial real estate firm CBRE, downtown's vacancy rate is above 38%. The war in Iran continues to push up oil and gas prices with no end in sight.
11: Gas prices are rising rapidly, the national average spiking to nearly $4.50 a gallon, according to Gas Buddy. Americans are feeling the squeeze.
12: I put $40 in a day instead of $20.
11: The war in Iran disrupting global oil supplies, with oil trading at around $100 a barrel. That's translating into rising prices at the pump. And higher transportation costs could drive up the price of groceries, clothes, and packages. And with temperatures beginning to drop, home heating oil bills could go up 30%.
9: That's ABC's Alex Stone. From the Common Spirit Health KOA News Desk, I'm Nia Bender.
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14: Southbound I-225 is closed after Mississippi due to an accident. Only the shoulder is getting by, and we're seeing backups from 6th. Westbound I-70 is closed at Kipling for bridge repairs. The two left lanes are closed starting at Wadsworth. Kipling also closed to traffic under I-70. Outbound Pena also slow from E-470 to I-70. Fox 31 Pinpoint Weather. It will be partly cloudy overnight, a low of 55 degrees. Tomorrow, a 70% chance of scattered thunderstorms expected throughout the day, a high of 78, a low of 55. Sunday, a 30% chance of storms throughout the day, a high of 73, a low of 52. I'm Vitter Urbonis on KOA 850 AM and 94.1 FM.
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1: Throwing a lasso around AI. I'm Gordon Deal with Nicole Murray. Thanks for spending part of your weekend with us. Here's what's coming up this hour.
2: Leaders of AI companies are encouraging a slowdown in the technology's growth, but nobody can define what exactly that means.
1: When does it make more financial sense to stay home with a newborn baby versus going back to work?
2: On the travel front, saving money on hotels and Airbnbs by swapping homes with someone.
1: And how TV deals make the NFL rich, with the league getting richer.
3: Those deals were worth each team more than $450 million last year. So that represented about 62% of total revenue, and that's predominantly from TV. National sponsorships also folded in there, as well as some merchandise and big events like the Super Bowl.
1: Kurt Bodenhausen at Sportico on NFL teams earning $24 billion last year. What types of situations keep tech observers up at night when it comes to the growth of artificial intelligence? We're joined now by Subodha Kumar, founding director of the Center for Business Analytics and Disruptive Technologies at Temple University. Subodha, how do you see it?
4: There are multiple factors here. Not only just tech leaders, many people are worried that uncontrolled growth of AI may lead to a point where it will be hard to decipher the good parts of AI versus the bad part. And this is not the first time we are hearing this. We have been hearing from even leaders in 1950s have talked about it. When this kind of technology grow, we may have problems. And what these tech leaders are only pointing out, that we need to be careful. None of them is providing any solution or anything. They're just telling that we have to be careful the way it is growing. And I don't see any problem in this discussion, because it's a fear of unknown more than anything else at this point.
1: Right. So what I'm trying to get at is, what does it mean to slow down? Now, take fewer profits? I mean, that doesn't seem to be the American business thing to do.
4: Exactly. That's what I'm saying. There's no solution of meaning of slow down, in fact, and there is no proper way to slow down. What does it even mean that we use AI less? We are not going to do that. Right. We use the development of new solution less. That's not going to happen. And if we do that, as these leaders have also pointed out, in fact, if good actors slow it down, bad actors are not going to slow down.
1: Yeah.
4: And that is even much worse. So it is. We can talk whatever we want, but we, at least right now, we don't have a process, or we don't have a clear meaning of slowing down. So many of these things are just theory, and it's not very clear how and why we want to implement it. The sentiments are right, but how we will do it is very unclear at this point, or what it even means to slowing down is very, very unclear.
1: We're speaking with Subodha Kumar, founding director of the Center for Business Analytics and Disruptive Technologies at Temple University in Philadelphia. What are the types of AI things that keep you up at night?
4: Well, on the positive side, AI is trying to solve problems that were unsolved for years, and it can save lives, like in healthcare. It can improve the economic power of countries, like in finance, and those things really keep me awake on the positive side. On the negative side, the challenges they are bringing, even the most cutting edge technology like biometrics is being challenged with the bad use of AI, and most importantly, that if AI becomes uncontrollable, how are we going to deal with that? That is more worrisome, and that keeps me more awake at night than anything else.
1: The biometrics, explain that a little more.
4: So see, we thought even 5 years back that if we open a bank account, or verification of bank account is done through voice, that cannot be broken, or through face. But a lot of those things are being challenged. The AI-generated voice these days is so good that even the very secure bank's biometric cannot detect the difference between the real voice versus AI-generated voice. And these kind of things we thought is almost impossible even just 5 years back. And those are the kind I'm talking about right now.
1: Wow. Are there needed guardrails that you specifically would like to see in place?
4: 100%. That is the part I'm more convinced in my mind. And those guardrails could come in many different ways. The number one is that right now, all these companies are using variety of data. They are giving results. We are not clear about why we are getting what we are getting, what kind of data is used to get those kind of results. So both explainability and the some kind of responsibility on the development is missing in our current policies and regulations. So that we need to be more stringent about. That if I'm getting a result, I should know that why I'm getting this result, what could be the negative implications, what are the chances it could be wrong. Many of those things, many tech companies are not telling us, or they are not even bothered because they are busy making money.
1: Thanks, Subodha. Subodha Kumar, founding director of the Center for Business Analytics and Disruptive Technologies at Temple University in Philadelphia. Coming up next on This Weekend, the NFL is rich and getting richer.
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0: Ready for the weekend? We're here to get it started. This weekend with Gordon Deal.
1: Glad you could be with us. Professional football is America's favorite sport to watch, and all those eyeballs on the NFL mean lots of money. The NFL's 32 teams generated an estimated $23.5 billion last year, up 6% from 2024, and total NFL revenue topped $24 billion. A numbers breakdown from Kurt Bodenhausen, reporter at Sportico. Kurt, how rich is the league?
15: The NFL is the king of the castle. I mean, everybody's looking at the NFL, and they're looking up at the NFL very enviously. And it all starts with that TV deal, that national TV deal that they have with CBS and Fox and NBC and ESPN and YouTube and Amazon and Netflix. And they've expanded their reach and are carving out new packages. And that just means more dollars in NFL owners' pocketbooks. Those deals were worth each team more than $450 million last year. So that represented about 62% of total revenue. And that's predominantly from TV. National sponsorships also folded in there as well as some merchandise and big events like the Super Bowl. But TV is really driving the train here.
1: Yeah. What's another, I guess, popular revenue generator? Is it ticket sales and concessions, or?
15: Yeah. Sports teams all kind of make money the same way. There's ideally a TV number, and the bigger the better. Then there's premium seating, team sponsorships. For the NFL, it's luxury suites, and then general seating represents about $4 billion, a little over $4 billion of total revenue, and then sponsorship comes in right behind that. It's 11% of the overall pie, about $2.7 billion with our estimates.
1: Jeez. And then, I mean, the NBA has done very well lately, I believe, in terms of viewership. How come it just doesn't compare to football?
15: Well, the NBA numbers in our story are a year out of date, so we'll update those shortly, and they will, in terms of revenue, look more closely like the NFL with the new TV deal kicking in for the 25-26 season. But in terms of viewership, yeah, nobody touches the NFL. It traditionally represents, you know, at least 80 of the 100 most watched broadcasts. And that's a large function of, again, the NFL's place in the current U.S. viewing ecosystem. Does an unbelievable job just as a viewer, a TV sport. You fold in the gambling opportunities there. Fantasy football is, you know, played by tens of millions of people and leads to bigger audiences. And only having 17 games. So every game is an event once a week. There's a cadence to the NFL where the other leagues, NBA, NHL, and most importantly, MLB, with 162 games, it's harder. Each game doesn't feel so big.
1: Yeah.
15: The NBA, you know, and to a lesser degree, the NHL, I think fights, a narrative that the regular season doesn't even matter.
1: Yeah, right,
15: you know,
1: right.
15: That things don't start until the playoffs. And so that's hard to get people to show up and in big numbers for a regular season game in those sports.
1: Man, we're speaking with Kurt Bodenhausen, reporter at Sportico. His story is called How NFL Teams and Owners Made $23.5 Billion Last Year. So we referenced the NBA. How does, like, even more worldly, like soccer, right? The English Premier League, popular, well-known franchises. How does it measure up here?
15: Yeah, the EPL in the 24-25 season did $9.2 billion in revenue. So It's a good number. Granted, there are only 20 teams, so we'll preface it that way, versus at least 30 in the four biggest U.S. sports leagues. But 9.2, again, the EPL is unmatched in terms of global reach, global fan base. But in terms of dollars and cents, it doesn't touch the three biggest sports leagues in the U.S., and it's just ahead of hockey, honestly, because what you have is once you get past those big six clubs, the Chelseas, the Manchester Uniteds, the Arsenals, Liverpools of the world, which are all generating massive revenue, $800-900 million, which is kind of rare air. That's only really Cowboys and Rams swimming in that kind of territory.
1: Jeez.
15: But it drops down pretty quickly. Once you get down to the bottom clubs, you're looking at $250 million a year in revenue. And again, we started with the NFL. Every team gets a check from the league more than $450 million. So the EPL has great reach, biggest fan bases, alongside Real Madrid and Barcelona. But in terms of dollars and cents, it's really no match for the big U.S. leagues.
1: Thanks, Kurt. Kurt Bodenhausen, reporter at Sportico. Coming up next on This Weekend, when does it make sense to take off a year for a newborn?

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0: Glad you could be with us. More and more adults are contemplating whether to quit the workforce after having their first child. But does the move financially make sense? Here with guidance is this weekend's Nicole Murray.
1: Should I go back to work after having a child? Here to discuss, Market Watch reporter Aditi Srikant. So paint the picture for me here. A woman in her 30s writes in that she had a baby. She has a full-time job, but she's struggling on what to do next. Can you explain?
2: Yeah, she wants to know, it's her first baby, and she wants to know at what point does it make more financial sense to stay home and take care of the child versus going back to work, considering the cost of childcare. She wants to know what her income would need to be to justify her working. And, you know, she's also aware that right now the economy is not super great. And she's worried that if she leaves for a year like she wants to do, she won't be able to easily re-enter the workforce. So she's torn on what to do because that first year with your baby is super important. You don't get that back, but also, you know, money is money.
1: So what formula would you recommend new moms using to try and figure out if it does financially make sense to quit or to go back to work?
2: So the formula is pretty simple when it comes to money. Does your take-home pay exceed how much you're spending in childcare? If so, then keeping your job does make more financial sense. You also need to factor in other financial costs, right? So retirement and healthcare benefits. It will be a year you're not putting anything into the Social Security system, also a year you're not putting any money into a retirement plan. If you've been receiving an employer match, you'll be losing out on that. Any employer-provided health insurance or benefits will also be an out-of-pocket expense unless your spouse can add you to their plan. Those are all things to think about that aren't just about your take-home pay.
1: Yeah. So do parents who take time off from work have trouble re-entering the workforce typically?
2: Yes. Research shows that employers think that those who, quote-unquote, opt out of their jobs aren't ideal employees and therefore are more hesitant to hire them. There is also, of course, the motherhood penalty, which is the phenomenon that women experience slower wage growth and slower career advancement once they become mothers. You know, horrible, but something to think about.
1: Is there a middle-of-the-road option between working and quitting altogether?
2: So, kind of. One reason that employers are hesitant to hire those who have been out of the workforce for a hot second is because they believe that this prolonged period of time during which you're not working, that means your skills will have atrophied. That perception, even if it's not accurate, is what you'll need to combat. And you can do that by taking up some freelance work, maybe 10, 15 hours a week, volunteering. You just need something on your resume that shows that you have been working this mental muscle that they believe might be out of practice. You'll also want to continue to network. Keep in touch with old coworkers, even if it's just a quick email. You know, get coffee with people. And I know that's like, you know, the first year you're having a baby, it's hard to concentrate on anything but that. But just literally a quick text, a quick phone call. Make sure that you don't totally fall off. And so when you start applying for jobs again, people aren't like, wait, who is this? They'll kind of know that you've been paying attention to what's going on in your industry and keeping up with them and caring about their lives. And it'll just make reentering the workforce a little less challenging.
1: Absolutely. Now, on the financial end of things, how much should one have saved by the age of 35? Primetime parenthood here.
2: Oh, man, yeah. You should have about 2 times your salary saved. And I tell this letter writer, if you contributed aggressively and have more than this, taking a year off might not throw you so off track. But once again, compound interest makes it so, you know, you are giving up exponentially more money than what you've actually put into your retirement account. But as I said, and I really do believe this, you know, time with your family, you can't get back. It's hard to get back into the job market and to break back into the workforce. It is impossible to get the first year with your child back. So if you have 2 times your salary, that really does free you up and you have a little more latitude as to what you can do and do responsibly.
0: That's this weekend's Nicole Murray with MarketWatch columnist Aditi Srikant. Coming up next on This Weekend, using AI to do more with less.

0: KUA News Time is 5:30. Getting around town a little bit more complicated for the next few days. Westbound I-70 at Kipling is going to be a mess with major construction project closing the lanes down. CDOT's Maddie Garbolitis says drivers can get updates on the work.
1: We have a project hotline, and so if folks text I-70 repairs to the number 21000, they will be able to sign up for project update.
0: The lanes don't open until Tuesday. Crews are doing the same work next week on the eastbound side. Two bats in different areas of Pueblo turned up with rabies, and according to the health department, the bats need to be tested for rabies if they come into contact with humans or pets, or if one is found inside your house. If you do encounter one, walk away and make sure if you have a pet, they stay away as well. They're encouraging everyone to make sure their animals are up to date on the rabies vaccinations. From the Common Spirit Health, KUA News Desk, I'm Nia Bender.
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3: Crash on the Boulder Turnpike westbound. Looks like it's approaching I-25. Looks like the right lane's blocked. Please do exercise caution. Watch out for emergency crews.

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4: 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It's from Roy Schwartz, co-founder of Axios. Roy, what did you look at?
5: The reason we wrote the book is actually we're a little worried that AI at the moment is doing the opposite. We feel like there's so many decisions that people have to make, which AI to use, which query to put in, and it's actually complicating our lives in the near term. And so our concern around what's coming is that people will have to simplify their personal life and their work life just in order to be able to keep up with things. And then the book itself, what it does is it gives you lots of really great frameworks that you can use today, tomorrow, to help simplify that life and use AI as a way to hold yourself accountable.
4: Okay, for example.
5: So a great example is meetings. We all have too many meetings. We all wonder if those meetings are actually working in our favor. Are they helping us achieve our goals? So we have queries in the book that you can use that says, okay, these are the goals I'm trying to achieve over the next week, month, quarter, whatever it may be. And then you can use the query to help you with AI reviewing your calendar, reviewing the meetings, coming back to you and saying 50% of your time is spent on meetings that are aligned with those goals. The other 50% are not. Maybe some of them could be an email. Maybe you don't need to attend some of them, but it helps start promoting the question. And really in the book, we come up with a framework that's confront, delete, amplify. And so the big part is how can you use AI to help you confront things in your life that are not as efficient or not as helpful as they could be.
4: If there's somebody listening to us talk here and decides, you know what, today's the day, I'm going to give AI a shot for my personal life. Where do they go? Do you like ChatGPT? Do you like a Perplexity? Like, what do you recommend?
5: Well, I think if you want to see AI at its best, there's also at its worst, but at its best, you connect your email and you connect your calendar to either one of the main, whichever AI you want to use. Mine, I happen to have connected it to Claude, and I ask it any question. It will find an email quicker than any other system you've ever seen, and it will help you understand how you're actually spending your time.
4: Man, so you're putting the minutes at a minimum back in your day, it seems like.
5: Well, that's the idea. The idea is really to simplify your life so that you can have more time to amplify the things that matter. This book isn't just about AI. It's really just in reaction to the fact that our lives are so complex, that we're drowning in so much news and information at our work, at our house, in our personal lives. And so what can you do in order to simplify your life so that you can keep up and do the things

0: things that you want to do. So it's not just, you know, use AI to be more productive. It's actually beyond that. It's what can you actually remove from your life that's weighing you down so that you can move more quickly at a time when so much is happening so fast.
1: We're speaking with Roy Schwartz. He's co-founder of Axios, also author of a new book called Simplify, Do 50% More with 50% Less. More broadly here, through a wider angle, AI seems to be going through ebbs and flows here in terms of popularity and unpopularity. Slow it down, speed it up if you're listening to the White House. How do you read what's happening here?
0: I mean, there's a lot of very dangerous signs out there, right? When you have the heads of AI at so many different organizations saying that we should slow down, I think we should be listening to them. There's a lot of things that are going to be out of our control. And so, you know, what I've been trying to focus on is how can I use it for good? How can I use it in the areas that I can personally control?
1: Thanks, Roy. Roy Schwartz, co-founder of Axios. 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Coming up next on This Weekend, expensive colleges feeling the financial squeeze.
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0: for spending part of your weekend with us. Over a dozen U.S. colleges now have a sticker price of more than $100,000 a year. But even with those soaring price tags, many high-priced schools are under intense economic strain. Here's Jessica Dickler, personal finance reporter at CNBC. Jess, take us through it.
1: We've been tracking the cost of college for a long time, and we are just seeing it tick up continuously year after year. Now we have close to 16 or so schools that have a sticker price of more than $100,000 a year. So the cost is pretty shocking and, you know, a major deterrent to a lot of students and families. So here I kind of dove into how much students actually pay and what, you know, what is driving the increased cost and why so many schools at the same time are financially struggling, even though they're charging so much.
0: Why do they charge, or at least seemingly charge, so much, yet generally speaking, most families don't actually pay the $100,000?
1: Yeah, well, that's a lot of this happens behind the scenes, so it's not readily transparent, you know, how much students are going to pay in the end when they apply to a school. There has been this slow shift to what they call high tuition, high aid. Schools are raising the price, but they're also giving out more generous financial aid packages. And that's not just need-based aid, but also primarily merit-based aid. So they're offering financial incentives to get students to come because it's just getting increasingly competitive.
0: We're speaking with Jessica Dickler, personal finance reporter at CNBC. The story is called College Sticker Prices Keep Rising, Why Many Schools Are Still Under Financial Strain. Somebody referenced a ticking time bomb in higher education. That would be what?
1: Yeah, so I talked to the president of Colby College in Maine. This is a really top-tier, small liberal arts school. And the president, David Green, was telling me that a lot of schools are in this precarious financial position because they don't have very many families that are paying the full price of admission. So schools are offering a lot of aid, and therefore they have seen their tuition revenue actually decline over time. And that's what he's calling the ticking time bomb, that this is not a financial model that is sustainable in the long run.
0: Demographics are not helping either.
1: Right. We have seen this general enrollment, what they call the enrollment cliff, which is that fewer students are going to college. There's a smaller population of college-age students. Colleges also have other financial, you know, constraints here. They have higher operating costs. Like I said, they're giving out more aid. And just there's just an overall, increased financial headwinds that a lot of schools are facing.
0: Jesus. So, I mean, we've seen a lot of them close the past, few years. Are more of them on the chopping block?
1: Yes, a lot of these smaller schools have closed. We've seen that number increase pretty rapidly. But now we're seeing some bigger name, you know, more mid-tier, larger schools in financial jeopardy. And that's because they are just not being able, they're just not able to compete for students. They're not meeting their enrollment numbers, their tuition revenue is falling, and we are going to see some bigger name schools potentially close in the years ahead.
0: You touched on it briefly, but explain the lack of transparency. Does that rank up there in terms of our frustration with higher education in general?
1: Yes. I mean, first of all, a lot of students are just put off by the sheer cost. But then when they apply to schools, they don't even learn what their financial aid package will be until they get their offer admission. And that happens in the late spring.
0: Thanks, Jess. Jessica Dickler, personal finance reporter at CNBC. Coming up next on This Weekend, swapping homes instead of booking a hotel.
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0: Hey, glad you're with us. As travel costs rise, a growing number of people are trading hotel stays for home exchanges that offer local experiences and lower prices. Here's Betty Lynn Fisher, consumer reporter at USA Today. Betty, what did you look at?
9: Yeah, so a couple of weeks ago, I wrote about clothing swaps where you can kind of, you know, bring your old clothes and get free to you clothes. This is similar, where there are some services like Kindred and Home Exchange and HomeLink where they are using, you know, you use your own home, you put it up. Instead of, you know, a short-term rental, you're putting it up as a swap, that, you know, when you go on vacation, your home's not being used. So, you know, you can put it up where somebody can come and utilize your home. And then you get in this particular one that I wrote about for Kindred, it's a give one to get one. So that kind of becomes your currency, is, you know, if you put it up for 5 nights, then, you know, you get 5 nights credit going somewhere else where someone else would have put up their home. And so it's a different model and a way for people to perhaps save on some money for their travel costs.
0: Does it matter what kind of home you have? Like, say you're, I don't know, one bedroom, perhaps rundown apartment versus swapping out for somebody's glorious McMansion somewhere on the beach?
9: It is actually a one for one. So, I mean, it is going to be supply and demand, and, you know, if somebody's going to want to take your one bedroom that maybe is not as glorious as you said, as that, you know, beachfront condo.
0: Man, so what kind of vetting is involved here?
9: They do some verification processes for prospective members. They have to apply using their own home. Those homes also then go through an online acceptance program to confirm that they're safe and, you know, that they're for real.
0: Yeah.
9: And that there are also damage and protection programs that are covered as well.
0: Jeez. All right. So what kind of fees are involved here? But presume it's not totally free.
9: Right. So there are fees in terms of kind of for service fees and for cleaning fees, similar to kind of those short-term rental swaps, I'm sorry, services, and that it depends upon location and whether it's domestic or international.
0: Yeah. We're speaking with Betty Lynn Fisher, consumer reporter at USA Today. Her story is called Travelers Are Swapping Homes Instead of Booking Hotels. She looked at a service called Kindred. There are other ones called Home Exchange and Home Link. This musician you spoke to, Cassandra Jenkins, how does she use it? What does she do here?
9: She really uses it, you know, when she's a traveling musician who goes on tour a lot, and so she uses it a lot while she's on tour, and then again uses, you know, opens up her home for that as well. And she says that she really likes kind of just that homey feel. It doesn't feel kind of quite like a hotel or maybe the more commercialized short-term rentals, where you can get some recommendations from your hosts of kind of, you know, dropping into a community and kind of living as a local.
0: Wow. So you decide you're going away on spring break. You try to use another home and you put yours up for the dates you're away, or do you have to clear out when somebody says, I need to use my credits and you need to be out on this particular date?
9: Yeah, no, it's really a matter of whether or not you can find, you put up your home when you are, when it's available.
0: Thanks, Betty. Betty Lynn Fisher, consumer reporter at USA Today. Coming up next on This Weekend, a shocking find at a North Carolina estate sale.
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0: Thanks for joining us. A woman named Haley Davis went to a North Carolina estate sale looking for ginger jars, but someone else had already bought them. Instead, the 23-year-old left with three digital cameras for $10 each. Later, she discovered that one contained a photo she never expected to see, an image of herself in the fourth grade. People.com says Davis, who lives in Robbins, charged one of the cameras and eventually plugged its SD card into her MacBook, where she found eight folders of someone else's photos. As she searched for clues about the owner, she found an image containing the name Ryan Hauser and asked her stepdad if he recognized it. Her stepdad did. He taught this kid Hauser in high school and worked alongside his father. Turns out Hauser at the time had recently completed a hike of the Appalachian Trail and had gone to the school to speak to students about things like the animals he encountered and the gear he carried. Meanwhile, their family was working to get the SD card back to Hauser. That'll do it for this hour. For Nicole Murray, I'm Gordon Deal. Thanks for listening to This Weekend.
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5: KOA News Time is 6 o'clock. A reminder: westbound I-70 closing at Kipling, and it will not be reopening until Tuesday. Now, CDOT's Maddie Garbalaitis says bridge work is very much needed.
6: It has been prone to emergency repairs, pothole fixes, and that has caused many delays over the past 10 years. These repairs will preserve and improve this vital route.
5: Next week, CDOT will be closing down the eastbound lanes. Your best bet, find an alternate route. Use 38th Avenue or even 44th to avoid the delays. In coordination with Jefferson County Sheriff's Office, the City of Golden ending Stage 1 fire restrictions. It does include all unincorporated areas of Jefferson County as well. The Broncos struggled on both sides of the ball in their season. Opening loss to the Chiefs, and they face Trevor Lawrence and the Jaguars in their home opener tomorrow. Cornerback Pat Surtain on the Jags offense.
7: They're on the hot streak right now. They got some great weapons offensively as well. And, you know, Trevor looks like he's dialed in offensively with that offense.
5: KOA coverage of the Broncos-Jaguars game starts at 8 a.m. We kick off at 2:05. Ball Arena getting a facelift.
8: Kroenke Sports is pouring in an estimated $135 million to renovate the home of the Nuggets, Avalanche, and Mammoth, with a focus on making the arena more accessible and modern. The highlight is an expansion to the East Atrium, which the Denver Post reports is about 30,000 square feet in size. Another feature is to widen the ingress, egress, and concourses to eliminate congestion. Kroenke says the construction will be handled in phases to minimize disruptions. Completion is expected.
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10: Crash on the Boulder Turnpike westbound approaching I-25. Looks like that right lane's blocked. Please exercise caution. Watch out for emergency crews, passengers, and vehicles. Outside of that, no major stalls, delays, or crashes on any of your Denver Metro highways. No major stalls, delays, or crashes off highway either. If you're heading to and from the airport, Peña Boulevard is wonderful and wide open both directions. There is a closure, I-70, looks like it's I-70 Kipling, right around Kipling, due to construction. Please exercise caution. Fox 31, pinpoint weather, scattered thunderstorms today with a high of 77 overnight, low 51, currently 57 degrees. I'm Vic D on KOA 850 AM and 94.1 FM.
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17: Hello and welcome to another edition of Discoveries in Health. I'm your host, Chris McKay, and I'm really glad you're with me today because today we're going to be talking about an issue that affects each and every one of us, and that's stress. And believe it or not, whether it's job stress, financial stress, family stress, or even the little things that we're told not to stress about, any form of stress takes a serious physical toll on your body. But don't worry, because there is something you can do about your stress. And joining me today on the phone is Dr. Michael Pincus. And Dr. Pincus is going to talk about stress and give us some great information on things that we can do to reduce or even eliminate the negative effects that daily stress has on our bodies. For those of you that may not know Dr. Pincus, he is a nationally recognized authority on natural and alternative health. He's worked with top Hollywood celebrities, professional and Olympic athletes, and he continues to be involved in the latest research into today's top health concerns. And Dr. Pincus, thanks so much for being with us today.
18: Thanks, Chris. Great to be with you.
17: So let's get right into this whole stress issue. You know, stress is such a normal part of our daily routine these days, but why should we all be concerned about it? And more specifically, what's going on in our bodies and what are the warning signs that we should be looking for?
18: Well, you know, there's two ways to look at stress. One is what we call mental stress.
17: Uh-huh.
18: And the other is how stress affects your body. As a doctor, I'm more interested in how it affects your body.
17: Sure.
18: So the way stress affects the body is this. When a person's under stress, the body transposes the stress into tension.
17: Okay.
18: And your muscles end up contracting. And everyone feels that in their upper back and neck. You feel the tightness.
17: Right.
18: As a doctor, I'm more concerned about the muscles that you don't feel, such as the muscles in the arteries.
17: Oh, okay.
18: That tighten up. And the heart is a giant muscle.
17: Oh, right.
18: And the muscles in and around your digestive tract.
17: Mm-hmm, mm-hmm.
18: Because these are the things that are resulting in heart disease, digestive difficulties. And I want to talk a little bit in your show today about nutrition, because there are two nutrients that completely handle the body in terms of stress.
17: Okay.
18: Now, according to the research that I've been involved with, it's as simple as calcium and magnesium.
17: Calcium and magnesium.
18: Right.
17: Okay.
18: When you're deficient in calcium and magnesium, a lot of things can happen. Calcium and magnesium, for example, is needed in order to go to sleep at night. And how many people do you know, they just don't sleep well? You wake up tired, your body hurts more, pretty soon it starts to wear you down, and pretty soon you get sick and you have a condition. If people are suffering from pain and osteoporosis and fibromyalgia and cramps in their legs and weird illnesses. So there's something wrong with this picture. And it has to do with not how much calcium someone's taking in their diet or how many calcium supplements or how many antacids you chew. It has to do with simple absorption. Is that calcium getting absorbed into your body?
19: With calcium being something to deal with stress, isn't calcium for building bones?
18: Well, yes. Okay.
19: Yeah.
18: And it does build your teeth. But you see, 1% of the calcium actually circulates in your blood. So when that 1% starts to drop, it could affect your heart, your brain, your kidneys, your organs, and your body shuts down, it actually dies.
19: Wow.
18: So 1% of the calcium always has to be in your system. And there's two sources of calcium. One is in the diet.
19: Yeah.
18: And two is from the bones themselves.
19: The body will absorb it back from the bones if it needs it?
18: That's right.
19: I see.
18: And what you just discussed right now leads to one of the major causes of a condition that's affecting 25 million Americans right now, which is called osteoporosis.
19: Right.
18: Which is a weakening of the bone.
19: Now, and that's due to the body deriving the calcium from the bones instead of from nutrition.
18: Yep.
19: Okay.
18: And so what we have to do is we have to find a way to put calcium back in the diet. Now, you think that would be really easy.
19: Sure, just drink milk.
18: Just drink milk or, you know, eat a lot of green leafy vegetables and that sort of thing. But first of all, people don't do that.
19: Right.
18: And second of all, the quality of the calcium that comes from our diet has been decreasing in the last 50 years.
19: Really?
18: Yeah, because things like pasteurization, foods are irradiated, the calcium is leached from the soil, and people are taking medications that block it. So the actual calcium is not being absorbed in the body.
19: Okay.
18: And then you see people taking Tums and calcium supplements, you know, they buy at the health food store or drugstore.
19: Right.
18: But these calciums don't absorb in the body.
19: That's interesting.
18: For a couple reasons. One, when you take, let's say, an antacid that has the calcium in it, like a Tums, first of all, calcium does not absorb in the body unless it's in an acidic environment. But see, what happens when you take a Tum? It's an antacid.
19: Oh, okay.
18: So even if you're getting calcium in the antacid itself, it's not being absorbed.
19: I see, because it has to be in an acid environment for it to be absorbed.
18: Exactly.
19: Okay.
18: Now, we have a product called the CalMax formula. My CalMax formula is natural, and the difference is that it's a powder. And what happens is you put in hot water, and you mix it up, and you drink it down. So it's in a liquid instead of a pill, and it absorbs into your system.
19: Wow. So that solves that problem then.
18: Well, yeah, because when calcium and magnesium are in a liquid state, it absorbs 10 times better than in any other state.
19: Wow. That's great. Matter of fact, yes, I'm reading the can right now. It says a fast-absorbing calcium and magnesium beverage powder.
18: Well, it comes down to absorption. One of the ways to tell if you're not absorbing calcium is take a look at what drugs you're taking. Are you on high blood pressure medication? Do you need something for your kidneys? Are you on pain medications? Do you need sleeping pills? If the calcium and especially the magnesium is being absorbed,
19: mm-hmm.
18: you're not going to suffer from all these things. My CalMax formula does absorb incredibly in the body. The thing is that when you take my CalMax formula, it's not like, well, will I feel better? I have thousands of people writing me say, Dr. Pincus, I can't believe it. 30 minutes after I took the CalMax, the pain in my wrist went away, or I was able to sleep for the first time in years. I mean, this is really amazing.
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18: Oh, yeah. And Chris, listen,
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19: 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If you're just joining us, I've got Dr. Michael Pincus on the phone today, and we're talking about something that we're all too familiar with these days, and that's stress. And we're finding out about the damage that everyday stress can do to our bodies, the warning signs that we should be aware of, and what we can do to alleviate and even eliminate the effects of stress. And Dr. Pincus, you were talking earlier about calcium and magnesium and how we need these nutrients in our bodies to fight the effects of stress, and how your CalMax formula can help us in this battle against stress. I'd like to talk for a minute about how the magnesium factors in. I mean, I'm starting to understand about the calcium, but what does magnesium do?
20: Well, we're talking about stress, and we're talking about stress affects the body. And first of all, in order to function at all, your body needs magnesium. It's probably, of all the vitamins I could list, magnesium is probably the most important vitamin on the planet right now.
19: I've not heard a whole lot about magnesium. I mean, why is magnesium so important?
20: There's over 325 biochemical reactions that magnesium is involved with. It's almost like a hormone.
19: Wow.
20: And, for example, with low levels of magnesium, your heart won't beat.
19: Ooh.
20: Very important factor in life.
19: Yeah, right? Yeah, I would say so.
20: Yeah, in fact, let me just read a list of some of the conditions associated with magnesium deficiencies.
19: Okay.
20: You have attention deficit disorder, Alzheimer's, anxiety, asthma, autism, chronic fatigue syndrome, congestive heart disease, constipation, diabetes, fibromyalgia, high blood pressure, insomnia, migraine headaches, multiple sclerosis, muscle cramps, Parkinson's, osteoporosis, and the list just goes on and on and on.
19: And this is associated with a lack of magnesium in the body?
20: Simply a lack of magnesium.
19: Holy cow.
20: So it's nothing to really mess around with. Now what happens is this. You need the magnesium in your body in order for the calcium to be absorbed.
19: Oh, so it's a necessary thing in order to get the first component, which is calcium.
20: That's right. They work in combination with each other. Now, there's many more practical applications of this CalMax formula.
19: Mm-hmm.
20: First of all, like I said, you drink it, so it gets into your system.
19: Okay.
20: And one of the first things we use it for in our clinic is for people who are under a lot of stress and they can't sleep well at night. It works better than anything I've ever seen for people that have trouble sleeping.
19: Really?
20: Because it relaxes your body, and you actually feel the relaxation after you drink a cup of the CalMax formula.
19: Hmm. Interesting.
20: Now, the other thing that it's really, really good for are people who are in pain.
19: Okay.
20: And I have a whole bunch of stories to tell you and case studies of people actually taking the CalMax formula and getting rid of pain. And this is including arthritic type pain, fibromyalgia, which is a form of arthritis, back pain, muscle spasms, migraine headaches. There's a whole category of areas I'd like to discuss with you.
19: Wow, that's fantastic. Some of those things that you've named seem to be age-related or things that we experience as we grow older. Is there a link there?
20: Yeah, there's a vicious circle that I'd like to discuss. What happens is that when a person has a magnesium deficiency, specifically mm-hmm. magnesium, they don't absorb their foods well. And so they go into what we call malabsorption syndrome,
19: which
20: millions and millions of Americans have. And it's not like you feel sick or, you know, this or that. You might be over time just starting to feel more tired and tired and tired.
19: Mm-hmm.
20: And that's just a real gradual overtime type of thing. And a lot of people justify that they're getting old and they just need more rest or whatever.
19: Right, that's what I would think.
20: Now what happens is that when you get less absorption, you actually increase the deficiency in your system of magnesium.
19: Wow.
20: And that starts to take the calcium out of the bones. You start getting bone loss. You start getting muscle loss because it also reduces the muscle mass. And pretty soon before you know it, you are feeling old.
19: Yeah.
20: And your body's actually starting to manifest it.
19: Wow. All due to a simple lack of these nutrients.
20: Calcium, magnesium. Now, let me tell you, and it is simple. The problem in being a doctor and a researcher is how do you get this into the system? The formula that we have, the CalMax formula, is so fantastic because it's in a powdered form. You take hot water and you put it in a cup, take a teaspoon of this powder and mix it in,
19: yeah.
20: And you drink this cup down.
19: That's great.
20: Well, the absorption rate is really incredible because it actually goes right into your bloodstream.
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0: Well, thank you for doing that, Dr. Pincus. 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Well, if you're just joining us, I've got Dr. Michael Pincus on the phone today, and he's telling us about stress and how important it is to ensure that you've got the proper nutrients in your system, specifically calcium and magnesium, and how much of an impact that has on our overall health. So I guess one of the things that people should really be aware of is because this isn't an instant thing that triggers you to say, oh, I'm sick, but you know, instead happens gradually over time, it's very possible that people might not even be aware that there is a deficiency of calcium and magnesium in their body.
20: Well, that's the thing, is that deficiencies are not like, you know, a water main breaking where you have a real noticeable thing. Deficiencies
0: right.
20: are little drips, little leaks here and there. And so what we have is a cumulative effect where a person starts to go downhill just a little bit at a time.
0: Yeah.
20: To the point where they don't realize how bad they've actually gotten before it's too late.
19: Hmm. Dr. Pincus, you had mentioned insomnia. We talked about that a little bit. What about back pain?
20: Calcium magnesium is excellent for back pain because the calcium goes into the muscles.
19: Mm-hmm.
20: The magnesium actually helps the transmitters in the nerve. And when you take this CalMax formula, many times it will calm your back pain.
19: Wow.
20: I know I a couple years ago, I herniated a disc in my back.
19: Mm-hmm.
20: And I was trying everything, and I took out the CalMax formula, and I drank it, and I couldn't believe the difference. Within about a half hour, I was functional again.
19: Hmm.
20: Now, it wasn't completely gone, but I drank it over a 10-day period,
19: yeah.
20: and it completely alleviated the problem.
19: Now, what about heart disease?
20: Well, heart disease is something you have to watch out for, both dietarily and going down the genetic line.
19: Yeah.
20: And if anyone has any history of heart disease or you've even had bypass surgery, you should be on this CalMax formula. And I can't say that without enough emphasis because it's something that will completely give you a new lease on life.
19: Isn't that amazing? We had talked about arthritis. What about joint pain?
20: Well, the arthritic joints really respond to this, and I recently gave a can of this to a lady who was suffering from fibromyalgia, where she was having pain in just about every joint in her body.
19: Mm-hmm.
20: It could be in her knee, it could be in her neck, it could be in her elbow, and I gave it to her 1 week, and I saw her the next week, and I swear, Chris, I did not recognize her.
19: Really?
20: Just as a lady that was 64 years old, and the first time I saw her, she looked like she was 84 years old, and the week later, she was bright, she had a beautiful smile, her eyes were gleaming, and I honestly had to ask my wife who this lady was, and sure enough, she was the one who took a week of the formula, the CalMax formula, and She said she got a really good week of sleep for the first time in years.
19: Wow.
20: And that her pain was much better, and she ordered 3 more cans for me.
19: Wow.
20: She was giving it out to her friends.
19: That's amazing.
20: And when I use this with the professional athletes, I'm a doctor for the U.S. Olympic team, and I had a number of athletes using this before their events so they could sleep well, and they'd wake up and their muscles were in real relaxed shape.
19: Wow. You really wouldn't think that such a small component of your normal diet can make such a profound impact over the way that you feel.
20: Well, see, what's happened, Chris, is that in the last 50 years, the American diet has greatly changed, and the nutrition has greatly changed.
19: Mm-hmm.
20: And add to that the medications. Many people are on blood pressure medications or anti-anxiety drugs or heart medications, and many of these things also block the absorption of calcium and magnesium in the system.
19: Wow.
20: So the very drugs that are treating the conditions that your body is experiencing because it's deficient in calcium and magnesium, it's also blocking further absorption.
19: Isn't that something?
20: So it's really a rat race out there.
19: Yeah, it sounds like it's a vicious circle.
20: It sure is, and what are you going to do? So my formula is try the things that are simple first.
19: Yeah.
20: You have nothing to lose. This is not going to hurt you, put it that way.
19: Yeah.
20: You have nothing to lose.
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0: 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If you just tuned in, we're talking with Dr. Michael Pincus about stress and the negative effects that everyday stress has on your body. Whether it's job stress, financial stress, family stress, any form of stress takes a serious physical toll on your body. And Dr. Pincus, you were talking about how your CalMax formula can help us in this battle against stress. And I guess this is something everyone should be aware of, whether you're 24 or 94.
20: Well, I've used it for many, many years as a younger person, and now as I'm aging as well, I use this, and it definitely helps me sleep better.
19: Mm-hmm.
20: It helps control the stress of the workaday world, and many people will just be amazed how this actually works, because our formula has a chemical reaction that occurs before you actually ingest it.
19: Mm-hmm.
20: CalMax is pre-dissolved. It doesn't get lodged in your system. And so what happens is that when people drink the CalMax, it's like an infusion into your body. It's like, whoa, it's like decompressing. And so people who are in pain, they take the CalMax, the calcium magnesium gets into the muscles, and it starts to relax it.
0: Dr. Pincus, you talked earlier about how stress affects your energy, and I'd like you to elaborate a little bit more on that subject, if you would. I mean, does stress really affect our energy levels?
20: Good question. Because energy is like the biggest thing right now, like people with chronic fatigue syndrome, PMS, and fibromyalgia. It's like wiping people out. And that's the key to low energy, is a lot of it's caused by pain, feeling old, your joints don't move well. This kind of wipes you out. It drains your energy. And then you get tired and you go to sleep. Guess what? You don't sleep. Now, I'm telling you, like, common scenarios due to a lack of calcium and magnesium in your system. When you have the CalMax, and the first thing that happens, you take it 20 minutes before you go to bed,
19: mm-hmm.
20: you get a good night's sleep.
3: and you wake up feeling refreshed and your energy comes back.
0: Is CalMax safe? I mean, you're telling us how powerful CalMax is, and I'm just wondering if you can ever take too much or if it's safe to take if you're already on any supplements or medications.
3: CalMax has never, ever been shown to interact poorly with any medication. Okay, it's 100% natural, it's safe. And, you know, our formula doesn't contain sugar, which is in a lot of calcium products, wheat, soy, gluten, lactose, or anything that people are trying to avoid. CalMax doesn't have any of that. But you see, the point is that if you're a person who's a diabetic, you're in high blood pressure, you've had bypass surgery, guess what? You are deficient. You are deficient in the calcium and magnesium.
0: Dr. Pincus, unfortunately, we're about out of time. Any parting thoughts? I mean, who can really benefit from this?
3: Well, I wish we had more time because this product, I'll tell you, if you're over the age of 35, mm-hmm. you should definitely be taking the CalMax formula this daily on a preventative basis.
0: Yeah.
3: But if you're someone who's more of a senior citizen or if you're someone who can't sleep well or you're experiencing a lot of muscle cramps, a lot of aching in your body, this is an absolute. It's so simple, but it controls most every function in your whole body. If you're someone that's been diagnosed with a condition, you've been on blood pressure medications, all these things. CalMax is so unique. It's something that I urge you to try because CalMax can help you.
0: Well, Dr. Pincus, I think that's great advice, and I want to thank you again for taking time out of your busy schedule to be with us today.
3: Thank you for having me on your show.
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22: Artist Grizz is returning to the Mile High City for two free shows. Following two sold-out nights at Red Rocks, Grizz announced the shows on social media, saying, "I know how crazy it was getting Red Rocks tickets. We had so many people left out of the show. He'll perform twice at the Junkyard with shows at 1 p.m. and 7 p.m. All merchandise profits will go to local Denver charities, and if you were hoping to get tickets, you're already too late. Both shows sold out just hours after they were announced. Carrie Mack, KOA.
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23: There's only one meat-eating dinosaur that's this big, and it's a T-Rex, and I got really excited at that point.
5: He found three tracks while walking through the Badlands of North Dakota last year. Those tracks are going to be on display at the museum sometime this winter. From the Common Spirit Health KOA News Desk, I'm Nia Bender.
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10: Crash I-70 eastbound approaching Washington Street. Looks like the right lane's blocked. Please exercise caution. Watch out for emergency crews, passengers, and vehicles. If you're on the Boulder Turnpike, there is a crash. Boulder Turnpike heading westbound approaching I-25. Right lane blocked there as well. Please do be cautious. Watch out for emergency crews, passengers, and vehicles. Outside of that, no major stalls, delays, or crashes on any of your Denver Metro highways. No major stalls, delays, or crashes off highway either. Fox 31 pinpoint weather. We are looking at scattered thunderstorms today with a high of 77, overnight low 51. Current temperature, 57 degrees.

0: helping clients, helping people right here in the metro area, right here in the community, to get retired, stay retired, and have their money perform for them without a noose around their neck, kind of, right?
1: Absolutely. Yeah, it seems, you know, time flies. I love doing what I do and love helping people. But yeah, I, you know, my background is, you know, I was born and raised here. And, you know, I had a buddy growing up, and his dad was a financial advisor. And I haven't shared this story in a while, but I played soccer with him. And his dad had this Lexus. And we didn't have a Lexus. And his dad had a phone in that Lexus. And we sure as hell didn't have a phone in our car. And I thought that was the dream right there. If I could, if I could get a Lexus with a phone in that car, man, I would be on top of the world. And you know what? After I started making a little bit of money, the first car that I bought was that same exact Lexus.
0: Is that right?
1: LS400. It was 1995 LS400 with the phone and the console. The phone didn't work, but I thought it was pretty cool.
0: Oh, that is so funny.
1: Yeah, but you know, I wasn't sure what I wanted to do, and I always like helping people, and you know, I come from a family of educators. You know, my dad was a Lutheran minister, and then a teacher, and a counselor, and a coach. You know, my mom was a teacher in Cherry Creek Schools. My brother's a teacher. My sister's a social worker, and you know, just come from a family of educators, and I always felt like I wanted to give back when it came to, you know, financially and helping people with retirement planning and income planning, and just, again, is there a better way of doing things? Is there a smarter or cheaper, safer, more efficient? Is there, how can we improve the situation? And 9 times out of 10, when people come in and meet with me, it's, you know, people are doing okay, but we can be smarter about things. You know, the market's been up 20%, 20%, 20%. Hey, maybe we should take a safety net and put it around some of this money. Or maybe we should generate a guaranteed income stream for you. Or maybe we should introduce a long-term care strategy for you. You know, I met with a couple last week. That's all that that was their major concern, was long-term care, because they're dealing with mom and dad right now, both in a facility. One's paying $8,000 a month, the other's paying about $10,000 a month. And they're going, this is crazy, the amount of money that we're having to help out with for my folks. So we want to plan right now, today. This is on our mind. And so, you know, and I'm walking them through the exercise here of, you know, the different ways we can do it, whether it's a traditional plan, which I'm not a huge fan of, or the annuity based versus the life insurance based. And you know, there's new and improved hybrid strategies, these plans out there where someone's going to get something for the money that you put in, and it's going to be leveraged up, and it's going to be tax-free, and there's some really great products out there. I you know, the two things that really devastate people in retirement are failing to plan for long-term care, and then something happens to you or your spouse, and you're paying $10,000 a month. I mean, that's a lot of money going out.
0: Oh, man.
1: So that's one. And then the second is just with their retirement accounts, with their brokerage accounts or annuities or mutual funds, with their investment accounts, not knowing how those are positioned, not knowing the fees they're paying, the risks they're taking. I mean, a lot of people go, well, I'm in this balanced portfolio. Mm-hmm. What the heck does that mean? What is a balanced portfolio? I mean, the doctor I'm meeting with later this afternoon, it's his own 401k plan, right? It's his company. He's a doctor. It's his practice. He's got all these employees. There's a 401k with Transamerica that his HR gal put together for him. And he doesn't have any good options in there. He's in, you know, he's let them control it for him. And so he's in this 60-40 stock bond split. You know, his account has been averaging 6.5% returns for the last decade. And he's going, hey, Adam, I want to grow this money. Why is this not growing? Well, because 40% of it's sitting in bonds and it's not being managed very well. You know, a lot of these 401k plans are just these target date funds, which if you've got 40% sitting in bonds over the last 5 years, guess what? You're not doing very well. And so, you know, it's funny because it's his company. It's his 401k plan, but we're actually moving the money out of there to grow it better with you know, what we're doing, an in-service rollover, and he's, you know, he's still going to continue to work there. It's his operation.
0: Right.
1: We're going to go in and do something better for him. So.
0: Oh, good.
1: Yeah.
0: Well, that's good to know that you can help on that level. Adam's you know, contact information. We always say his phone number, 800-467-0737, 800-467-0737.

0: But the other way you can contact him is through the website, myajmfinancial.com. Myajmfinancial.com. And yes, you can click on that broker check button and see that Adam has no red marks on his record. He's never had a complaint, right, Adam?
1: I have never had a complaint. I take, you know, Jackie, I take a lot of pride in what I do. And if I can't help someone, again, I'm not going to try to force them to do business with me. And part of being, you know, part of having my own independent planning firm, part of being a licensed fiduciary is having a compliance department where, and I talk about this all the time, where I can't just say, hey, come on board. We want to manage your money just because you like me, just because our kids play sports together. You know, there's got to be a solid foundation for us moving the money, for us managing the money. And, you know, that's part of having a compliance department, which a lot of advisors out there are just kind of winging it and don't, they are their own compliance department. And that's not how we do it here. And so, you know, I know we got off track a little bit here, but in talking about, you know, market risk and income and permission to spend and, you know, if you retired in the last couple years and the market is just rocking and rolling and all-time high after all-time high, things seem pretty good, right? You thought you were going to only be needing to take out a certain percentage of your 401k, and man, you're making more than that. But what if that doesn't continue? You know, what if we see a market crash? What if we see a market downturn? What if you retired in 1999 and then the 2000.com bubble and the S&P dropped in half, dropped 50%? Or how about you retired in 2007 and then 2008, we got the housing bubble and the subprime mortgage deal and the S&P's down 40%. And, you know, so, you know, we talk about sequence of that's really what that sequence of return risk is if we retire and then the market crashes, and in those first few years, instead of the market going up, it's flat or down. And so, do you have an income plan or a withdrawal strategy that takes that into consideration? You know, if the market drops 30% next year, how does that affect your income in retirement,
0: especially if you're going to retire in the next couple of years? Boy, you need to know this information and get some of that money protected. Adam's available at 800-467-0737, 800-467-0737. But you are a full service money stop, right? I mean, you can handle all of these things.
1: We do. We do a lot for people, Jackie. So my beautiful wife, Jennifer, she's the estate planning attorney. She does the wills and trusts. And then we've got, you know, kind of two sort of separate. I mean, we've got the tactically managed portfolios that we do for folks, and that's at Charles Schwab. They're our custodian. And then we've got the other side of the business, which is the insurance side, whether it's life insurance, annuities, long-term care insurance. And so, you know, we do a lot. People come in here and want different things, and we can usually help them. It's funny. I had a guy that came in yesterday, and he said, do you guys do tax? We don't do tax returns. That's something that I've thought about bringing on board, but it's, you know, we don't do tax returns. But most of the CPAs out there, like the guy I talked to yesterday, what does your CPA do for you? Does he help reduce, eliminate, cut your tax bill? No. He just files my taxes.
0: He prepares it and files it, right.
1: So we do a lot of tax planning, you know, when it comes to Roth conversion or tax-free income, or can we be doing things to lower your tax bill? Usually your CPA is not the one that does that. It's us that we do that. And so, yeah, we do a lot for people, Jackie, and most of the people that we're working with are 60 and up, where they've worked hard, they've built up a nest egg, and now they're going, hey, what do we do? You know, retirement is here. When do we claim Social Security? What about Roth conversions? How do we turn this 401k into income? And so, again, it's you know, I'm not the right advisor for everyone. You know, I'm not the right advisor. If you're 30 and just getting going and saving, I'm probably not the right guy for you. You know, it's a different type of advisor. It's a different skill set. It's different licenses and strategies. And so, you know, I'm not the right fit for everyone, but I love helping people.
0: And that's fair enough, Adam. Yeah, that's fair enough. Is to for folks to know that there's somebody right here in the community who's from here, raises kids here, that understands what's going on here in the metro area. I mean, all of this is super important Because the, you know, Denver area has changed so dang much, hasn't it, since you were a little boy?
1: Oh, man, it is crazy. It really is. Just looking out my window here, you know, I got a beautiful office here. I, you know, got a straight shot of the mountains, and I can see downtown the Colorado Springs, and the skyline is changing, and you know, I love it here. I don't know where else I would go, and I'm choosing to call this home, and this is where I'm raising my family. Absolutely, Jackie, I think you can tell I'm extremely passionate about educating people, about doing the right thing for them. I'm different. 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
0: Opening up the mailbag to get some questions answered. Adam Mueller, I've got quite a variety of questions coming into you. Are you ready?
1: I am ready. And you know, you mentioned the, you know, some of the pictures. So in my office, it's I was question about some of these the other day, but I've got some cool stuff in my office. I spend a lot of time here, and I wanted to make it comfortable, right? And some of the sports stuff that I have, I've got some pretty neat sports stuff, you know. Pictures with me and my hero growing up, you know, playing golf with Michael Jordan. That's a pretty good one, you know. And pictures of me and some of the different celebrities we've worked with over the years. And people always have questions, and they're come in the office and look around and think it's pretty cool. So
0: you're right. I'm sure that they do. Was he really as nice as you think, or was he mean or anything?
1: Yeah, and you know, I'll tell you. So we sponsored Michael Jordan's celebrity golf tournament and raised like, you know, $10 million for Make-A-Wish. And so I took my dad and some clients out to Las Vegas. It was a Shadow Creek golf course, a super exclusive golf course out there. And you know, there was, you know, Wayne Gretzky was playing with us, and a bunch, a laundry list of all these celebrities. I'm just looking at the picture right now because they gave me one of the flag sticks with, and everyone autographed it, and I got a picture with MJ. And yeah, that was fun. It was a good time, all for a good cause, and you know, giving back a little bit.
0: Mm-hmm. But I would be quizzing you on what is he really like? Is he really that tall? I don't know. It's fun. It's really fun because you're a sporty sporterson.
1: I know.
0: Yeah. And on the other hand, you're ready to answer questions here in our mailbag about the what some people consider so important, but they may be basic to other people. Like this one, husband died last year. He handled every financial decision. And now this widow has people telling her what she should do with accounts. And she should, you know, she should do this, that, and the other thing, and she can barely understand it, so...
1: Yeah,
0: is it okay that they don't make big changes yet?
1: I mean, so I get this more often than not. So thanks for the question. Thank you for listening. And I've worked with a lot of, people in that same situation where it seems like, a lot of the clients that I'm meeting with, I'm thinking of a couple I met with last week where, you know, he does everything. And she's going, hey, I'd just rather have one account at the bank that I could just go get money from when I need to. And I'm going, well, the problem is you can't have, you know, $3-4 million in the bank. And we want to keep up with inflation and we want to be smart tax-wise. We want to grow the money. And so, but major financial decisions do not automatically become urgent because someone else wants an answer, right? You know, there's going to be immediate bills and genuine deadlines that can separate, you know, choices that can wait, but it's, I think, take a step back, take a breath, and go, okay, you know, let's understand things. And I love educating people. And I go, okay, here's the different sources of income. Here are the different accounts. And it's good to get educated, right? I always really, you know, push to have both people in the conversations that I'm having. And right. Maybe even a kid along the way if they're going to be the ones taking over. But, you know, a lot of times it's the husband, it's the male that does all the financials. And guess what? They're usually the ones that go first. And now it's the widow, the spouse, the wife mm-hmm. that is going, well, he did everything, and so, you know, it's tough because grief can make ordinary paperwork exhausting. And, you know, I'm thinking about a client right now, Lane, that I haven't talked to in a little while, I've seen a little while, and you know, her husband passed away. He did everything, and I went and met with her. I spent a lot of time at her house. I'm going to reach out here and see how she's doing. But we, you know, we got everything taken care of, and everything's good to go now. But, yeah, a lot of times, you know, there's a lot that has to be done, a lot of moving pieces and parts, and let's not jump into doing anything right away. Let's not, because that's when you get yourself into trouble, is when you're not thinking real clear and you just jump into doing something. You know, take mm-hmm. a step back, take a breath, go, hey, here's where things are. And that's what, I'm a resource. You know, mm-hmm. get on the phone with Holly, get on my calendar, and let's go over things. And mm-hmm. if nothing more, let me educate you on what you have and the things that we do need to address first, second, third, and go from there.
0: Use the number 800-467-0737, 800-467-0737. But we sure do understand these things, and Adam's been through every aspect of that and has helped a lot of widows or widowers in this situation. All right, I have my brother is asking me to invest in his small business because the money is just sitting there anyway. I love him, but I'm retired. How do you separate helping family from taking a risk you wouldn't take for anyone else, Adam?
1: Yeah, that's a tough one. Thanks for the question. Thank you for listening. The whole, you know, emotion versus logic and working with family and it's, you know, that's a tough one. Family relationships, they can make investment risk harder to evaluate objectively because saying no can feel personal. And, you know, retirement assets have jobs such as income or liquidity or emergencies, growth. You know, so money is needed for these jobs. It should not quietly acquire a completely different risk profile. All of a sudden, hey, I see that every once in a while. And you know, a loving relationship does not require treating a business proposal differently from any other investment decision. You got to consider, you know, concentration, liquidity, loss capacity, documentation, tax consequences. You know, all those different things, but it all comes back down to emotion versus logic. Why would we be doing this? Is this the right move for me? What, you know, you ask yourself those questions. What is this money for? You know, again, why am I working with this person? What is this account for? How much risk do I want to take? What, you know, what I see, Jackie, is doing this for the last 25 is people don't understand what they have or what their accounts are doing, you know, fees and scattered accounts. And, you know, there's not a plan there. And, you know, it'll come back as not a financial plan. And so, what is this money for? What are you trying to accomplish? The money that's sitting there, what is that money for? If you can ask yourself that simple question, it makes financial planning pretty easy.
0: Boy, there's a lot that goes into it, though. And so Adam can help you iron it all out, 800-467-0737. So she could come to talk to you about this, right?
1: Yeah, absolutely. And whether it's a phone call or a Zoom call, I always prefer a handshake in person, have a cup of coffee and talk. But yeah, get on the phone with Holly and get on my calendar. And yeah, I'm happy to chat with you.
0: All right. Again, it's 800-467-0737. We have a 72-year-old inquiring, perfectly capable of handling their own money. But the daughter keeps asking to be added to everything just in case. I don't want to give up control. Is there a middle ground? Ooh.
1: Yeah, thank you for the question. Thank you for listening. Yeah, I mean, that's a tough one. You got to be a little bit careful. I always think of a story that we talked about at workshops we used to do where you go, all right, if you just put that person on the account now, okay? And let's say it's mom's account. We put the daughter on the account, and the daughter has a few too many drinks one night, gets into a car accident, and kills a family. Now, she's on that account, right? And so this family is, you know, say the husband is remaining, and the spouse and the kids died. Now the husband's coming after, guess who? Not just her, but now her mom's account is part of that as well. So, you know, I get it. You don't want to give up the control, but I always think back to that story because that was a story that, you know, that the estate planning attorney that I used 15 years ago before my wife got into this business, he had some clients where there was a similar story. It was a real life case that was like that where the daughter, I can't remember the specifics, but that something like that happened where now mom's account got taken over because it was part of the dot, you know, there it was a joint account essentially. And so, yeah, I mean, I think it's good to have your kids looking out for you and wanting to help. But, you know, wanting backup is different from, you know, surrendering control. So families can build safeguards while respecting the older adult's autonomy and, you know, but having trusted contacts, you know, I think that's partly why I like meeting with both in the, you know, the husband and wife and maybe even a kid too as people get older. But yeah, that's a little bit of a tough situation there.
0: Mm-hmm. And so, but I think that your wife would say that maybe to do the transfer upon death or...
1: Yeah, absolutely. There's strategies that you can put in place. It depends. Yeah. It really depends on the type of accounts they are as well. And you know, there's some ideas that I can give you. Usually when people have questions for us like this and they email in or call in with questions, there's more that I need to know. And I like saying depend so much. But yeah, get on my calendar with Holly. I'm always happy to spend a few minutes with people and get a little bit more information and then give you some good answers. So
0: right, because there could be some other information that's at play that you don't know about. So by giving just a pat answer, you know, that might not work out for everybody. So
1: that's Adam's, the old Dave Ramsey and Susie Orman that I try to stay away from.
0: Yeah, because they're giving such generalized information.
1: Absolutely. Yep.
0: 800-467-0737. 800-467-0737 to reach Adam Mueller. Golly, we're getting down to the end of the whole show, Adam.
1: Jackie, I know we had to take a week off last week, and it's good seeing you. I'm glad to be back here with you. I feel like if we don't do a show, I'm missing something. So,
0: same.
1: You know, but I think you can tell I'm extremely passionate about educating people, about doing the right thing for them. 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
0: Good. 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For Mile High Money, that's a wrap this week, Adam. Good show.
1: Thanks, Jackie. See you next week.
0: Thank you.
5: Information presented on this program is believed to be factual and up-to-date, but we do not guarantee its accuracy, and it should not be regarded as a complete analysis of the subjects discussed. Discussions and answers to questions do not involve the rendering of personalized investment advice, but are limited to the dissemination of general information. A professional advisor should be consulted before implementing any of the options presented. Encompass More Asset Management is registered as an investment advisor with the SEC and only transacts business in states where it is properly registered or is excluded or exempted from registration requirements. Registration with the SEC does not imply a certain
6: level. The preceding was a paid advertisement. The opinions, viewpoints, and promises made during the preceding program are not those of KOA, its staff, management, or parent company, iHeartMedia Incorporated. 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It's news, talk, sports, traffic, weather, and it's all free. 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
2: KOA News Time is 7 o'clock. There's a possibility an old halfway house will be turned into a family shelter in the Liria Swansea neighborhood at 43rd and Columbine, and not everyone is happy about it. Former city council member Candy C. DeBaca says she lives across the street from the shelter to be, and it worries her.
3: I'm concerned about putting the most vulnerable people into a situation where they're going to be dealing with what the neighborhood has been dealing with and trying to correct.
2: Department of Housing Stability Executive Director Cole Chandler says they need somewhere to triage people and get them help. But neighbors say they know it's not the first time the city has done something like this in the area. People living in Globeville fought very hard against a tiny home space, and the city placed it against their wishes. It failed and was removed at a later date. Getting around part of the metro area, very tough today. The westbound lanes of I-70 at Kipling are closed through Tuesday for crucial bridge work. The eastbound lanes will remain open, but CDOT's Maddie Garbalitis says an alternative route may help.
4: But these two extended weekend closures are going to be the most impactful work as far as, you know, travel impacts to the public go.
2: Next weekend, the eastbound lanes are being closed. Now they're telling you to get off the off-ramp to Kipling, and then you can rejoin on the on-ramp, or you may consider using 44th or even 38th Avenues to bypass the interstate completely. FEMA denying a portion of Colorado's disaster declaration request that includes individual assistance for the Aspen Acres fire. People who lost everything from the wildfire or even the flooding afterwards aren't getting any help from the federal government. Governor Jared Polis says he made the request last month for the Aspen Acres fire and the Gold Mountain fire near Ouray. The request was made to provide essential services to people impacted in Pueblo and Custer counties to help with expenses such as temporary housing and many other items. For now, they say they'll appeal. From the Common Spirit Health KOA News Desk, I'm Nia Bender.
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6: Relatively light traffic across the Denver metro area right now with no major stalls, delays or crashes on any of your highways. No major stalls, delays or crashes off highway either. If you're heading to and from the airport, it does look like Peña Boulevard is wonderful and wide open both directions. If you're heading to and from Boulder, looks like the Boulder Turnpike clean and green both directions as well. Fox 31 pinpoint weather. Scattered thunderstorms today with a high of 77, overnight low 51. Current temperature in Denver, 57 degrees. I'm Vic D on KOA 850 AM and 94.1 FM.
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15: Today, we're going to talk about a number that's getting a lot of attention, the new retirement magic number. According to a new study from Northwest Mutual, Americans now believe they need $1.46 million to retire comfortably. We have Linda Gardner and the team at Blue Heron Capital today to help us explain. I'm Alex Dingman. This is Your Money, Your Retirement. Thank you so much for joining us. We're going to be talking about this so-called magic number today. Also later on, the retirement tax shock. And of course, our mailbag segment later on. And for folks out there, what's your magic number? Because it is individual for everybody. And if you do not know, if you want help uncovering this and getting this written income retirement plan, all you need to do is simply call this number, 720-405-4040. Schedule a free 20-minute phone visit with one of the Blue Heron Capital Advisors. So if you do have at least $500,000, $1 million or more in investable assets to really create this retirement plan, then call or text the word visit to 720-405-4040. But yes, Linda, back to this number. When you hear this, that people think they need $1.46 million, kind of a specific number, but when they say they need that much to retire comfortably, what's your reaction to this?
16: Well, I share your thought. Yeah. That's a very specific number.
15: Right. I need exactly 1.45 will not cover it. Yeah.
16: That's right. Oh my gosh. Well, you know, I think we've talked about it some in the past that one of my pet peeves when I see some articles in publications that everybody needs $2 million or $3 million to live a retirement lifestyle.
15: Mm-hmm.
16: Well, it depends on the lifestyle they need or want.
15: Of course.
16: It depends on where you live.
15: Yeah.
16: Absolutely. Where you live is a big impact. It depends on how much debt you're carrying into retirement. The more debt that you're carrying into retirement, the more you need saved up for sure.
15: Great point.
16: But, you know, I have family in Arkansas in the Ozarks. And to retire in the Ozarks, where they live, very small town,
15: mm-hmm.
16: it doesn't take very much money at all in terms of the everyday living expenses and so on. Sure. Property is less expensive than Colorado, much less. And, you know, the lifestyle's a lot different. There aren't nearly as many things to spend your money on. So it doesn't take as much money to retire there as it might here or someplace else.
15: Mm-hmm.
16: So one of the things that I always think about when I see those different articles that mention specific numbers that people need, it depends on a lot of things, as I just said. Depends on your lifestyle, where you live. Depends on your debt. But then what kind of lifestyle you want to live. But there are outside factors, too, that are going to impact you, like inflation.
15: Mm.
16: You know, that's going to continue. The money you have today, the money you spend today, isn't what you'll be spending a few years from now just by virtue of inflation. Because the long-term average inflation is 3%. And we've seen years where inflation is very, very high, years where it's very, very low. But the long-term average is 3%. That means year over year, you know, every 10 years or so, you're going to be spending a lot more money than you were spending 10 years prior. So we need to think about that. Living longer lifespans, that makes people feel like they need to save more because you might be living a lot longer. You know, I have relatives that live into their 90s and hundreds. Joel, one of our advisors here, has relatives who lived well into their early hundreds. So will he live to his early hundreds? Will I live to my early hundreds? Who knows? None of us know. So we just need to plan for the best that we can, plan for as long as we can, save, and just keep those things in mind. Other things that people get concerned about are uncertainty about future benefits. Social Security, are they going to cut it in 2032? I'll be really surprised if they don't come up with something to try to make that Social Security benefit hold up.
15: I sure hope.
16: Yeah, absolutely. Because so many people, that is their sole source of living, and they can't afford to have that cut by 20-25% or more.
15: No.
16: So hopefully that's going to be fixed, but there will no doubt be some changes. They might make full retirement age later, older. They might have some needs based. So the more income you have from other sources, they might be more likely to cut some Social Security. It's hard to say. I mean, right now, this is all just a wild guess of what they might do. But I know they've got to work on it. They've been kicking the can down the road too many years. That's a nonpartisan statement, by the way.
15: Right. Well, and Linda, what I was going to say, too, I mean, to your point here, and we're going to discuss some other things related to this study, but really, you know, coming back to having this plan and the importance there, and just discuss that as well, how when you look at this and we're talking about, you know, how much is needed, but just the importance of making sure that everybody looks at this independently, and, you know, don't be maybe overconfident or less confident, depending on what you see here and written in different articles, that it is certainly going to be a very personal discussion for you and your financial person, for sure.
16: Oh, it absolutely is. You know, averages are just mathematical statistics, calculations. They don't have anything to do with you personally in terms of how much you personally are going to need to retire, because there's so many different variables that go into it. So that's why we always say every individual who's getting ready to retire or already retired really should have a written retirement income plan that lays out what your income's going to be, where it's coming from, which account to draw from first, how much you need to spend during your lifetime, and how much you want to spend during your lifetime, so that you can see, have you saved enough? Do you need to save some more if you're still working? You know, what are the choices? What could you adjust if you wanted to adjust something? But the bottom line is, not a lot of people have $1.46 million saved up for retirement, but they're retiring quite well without that. So I would say have confidence.
15: Yes.
16: Number one.
15: Good.
16: And let's get a written retirement income plan in place so you can see what really needs to happen for you to have the kind of retirement lifestyle that you're hoping for. But it all starts with a call to our office. Either call or text the word VISIT, V-I-S-I-T, to 720-405-4040. That's 720-405-4040. And schedule a complimentary 20-minute phone visit with one of our advisors to begin the process of figuring out, have you saved enough for your specific retirement years? Of course, you do need to have saved. And so that's why we always say, if you've saved at least $500,000, $1 million or more, then feel welcome to give us a call or text the word VISIT, 720-405-4040, and talk with one of our advisors, ask questions, and begin the process to figure out whether you've actually saved what you need to for your retirement years. You might be pleasantly surprised.
15: That is Linda Gardner, CEO, co-founder of Blue Heron Capital here in Englewood, Colorado. This is Your Money, Your Retirement. Do want to let people know that the podcast version of the show is always available. Whatever your favorite streaming service may be, Apple, Spotify, iHeart, All you need to do is search for the Your Money, Your Retirement podcast. Be sure to subscribe as well so you can stay in the loop with the latest episodes. Talking today about this magic number. Just a couple minutes left here before we need to move on. Longevity, a real concern. We have a quarter of Americans believing that they could live to 100. We've talked about how that is happening more and more, which is great, but this does adjust the plan in what do we need to be thinking about here, Linda?
16: Well, I think it brings us back to the same thing. I'd hate to sound like a broken record, but, you know, without a written retirement income plan, you don't know how much you need. But that is why we always create plans also that go to age 100. Yeah. Because so many people are reaching that magic age or getting very close to it. So you want to make sure that your money's going to last as long as you do. And if you pass away, if when you pass away, there's still money left over, that's okay, right?
15: Sure, yeah.
16: Versus running out a few years before you pass away. That's not okay.
15: No.
16: So we want you to be able to retire with confidence, knowing that you've saved enough, you have a written plan to know how your income's going to come in, where it comes from, how you're going to spend it. Oh, and you know, something we don't say very often, these written retirement income plans, they're not one and done. Mm. They need to be updated regularly because life changes. Your needs change.
15: Yeah.
16: You might have noticed this as you get older, Alex. You'll notice it.
15: Oh, yeah.
16: Life changes.
15: Sometimes rapidly.
16: That's right. And so we always want to meet with our clients regularly to make sure that whatever we have in your planning is still appropriate and it's keeping up with the changes in your particular life so that you continue on your retirement journey with confidence.
15: Yeah.
16: You know, that makes it all much better.
15: Yeah. No, that is great and very important to have that partner. And again, it starts with this complimentary 20-minute phone visit with one of the Blue Heron Capital Advisors. 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
15: A recent global study found that fewer and fewer people felt optimistic about their retirement. In fact, just over 30% of people believe they'll live as well or better in retirement as they did while working. Talking about that today on Your Money, Your Retirement. I'm Alex Dingman, and I'm here with Linda Gardner. Linda, CEO, co-founder of Blue Heron Capital. She's a financial advisor, CPA, certified estate planner, and then also with us, Zach Roberts, financial advisor, Irma certified planner, and co-owner of Blue Heron Capital. Linda, Zach, it is always great to be with both of you. And we want people to feel more optimistic here about their retirement. Tell me, is this just a feeling people have, or is this actual new reality for folks? What do you think?
1: Well, I think we'll talk about this a little bit more as we get onto it. But unfortunately, if you don't have a big retirement plan or a plan in general for retirement, unfortunately, this may be the reality for you. And there's a lot of reasons for that with inflation, high inflation being a concern for now and for many years. That's a big piece of it with folks living a lot longer. You know, thinking of we kind of always say on the show, 20 to 30 year retirement is what you're planning for. Some folks, that could be 30, 40 years of retirement as well, with people living a lot longer. And also with the responsibility of saving for your retirement really now shifting to you with the eliminations of a lot of pensions, there's a lot of fear and concern. But Linda, this is why we have the show and why we tell people every single weekend, having a plan is so important.
16: That's right. I think a lot of times fear comes from just not having any idea what's going to happen.
15: Mm-hmm.
16: And it's fear of the unknown. You don't know whether your money's going to last. You don't know what things are going to cost. You don't know how you should be invested. You know, you talk to three different friends about things and they give you three different answers based on their perception, none of which may apply to you. That's the challenge of trying to get advice from your best friends. They're all well-meaning, no doubt, but they're addressing your question from their perception, their reality, might not be anything like yours at all. So I think, as you were saying, having a written retirement income plan really helps you figure out, yeah, do I need to worry or not?
15: Yeah.
16: We're trying to help you not worry about it. But if you have a plan, you have an idea, how much can you spend? Because that's one of the big things people want to know is, can I spend enough to live the life I've been hoping for? Or can I spend more? Or do I have to sit at home, turn the thermostat really low, turn off all the lights, you know, take three baths a week instead of seven,
15: right.
16: You know, whatever it is they're thinking about that they need to save money with. Having a plan can give you the confidence to know, okay, these are the parameters. This is what's going to work well for me when I reach my retirement. And, you know, it just struck me when you were talking about how long people might live. It also depends on how early they retire. So, you know, a lot of teachers, for example, retire in their mid-50s. But this was an interesting thing. We recently went to a conference, and on the plane, I was sitting next to a young man, and we got to visiting at one point, and he was retired military. And as he was telling me different things about his career, and he's staying home, taking care of his kids and all that, turned out, I was guessing he must have retired when he was about, you know, 42, 44 years old.
15: Sure.
16: And I said, you could be retired another 40 to 50 years. He says, oh, yeah, I retired when I was 40.
15: Wow.
16: From the military.
15: Yeah.
16: 20 years in the military, retired when he's 40. And I said, well, what do you do with your time? Because he's young.
15: Sure.
16: He said, well, I take care of the kids. My wife retired at the same time, and she decided she was bored, so she went back to work. He said, I take care of kids, and I follow some hobbies. And
15: yeah.
16: And I got a degree, and then I got a master's. Not working at all, just, you know, having a good time.
15: Yeah.
16: And that's okay. That's his deal. He's got a pension. And so financially, he's not worrying about things. But you have to worry about what you're going to do and with your time in retirement. We say that quite often. So he's been coming up with a lot of different things to retire, but he's got to continue to do that for the next 40, 50 years, potentially.
15: Yeah.
16: So when you plan for retirement today, it's a lot different than it was, in years prior when people typically didn't live much longer than when they retired.
15: Right. Well, and talk a little bit more about how you can help people move from that feeling of being anxious about retirement to getting to this feeling of being confident with their financial independence. Talk about that.
1: Well, absolutely. And like we've kind of said, that confidence comes from having a clear written retirement plan that addresses those new realities that we live with today. And it really starts with what you've saved for retirement. And that's really important too. The hard work that you've done saving, that's not something that Linda and I can stand over you and force you to do. And well, if we did, that probably would be very frowned upon, but you've done the work of saving for your retirement. You've put in the time all those years, saving diligently and being disciplined with that. That's something that Linda and I haven't done, or the rest of the team haven't done. That's what you've done. Where we come alongside is help you build that retirement plan with what you've saved and make sure that the hard work that you've done doesn't go wasted in your retirement years. And that's why we always say too, if you have to have at least 500,000, a million, or several million saved, because it does take savings to put together that retirement plan. So if you're feeling anxious about some of these things that we've talked about today, or thinking, gosh, I don't really have that retirement plan right now, I'm not sure where I stand today, don't worry, you're not alone. There's a lot of folks out there that have felt that way, and they have started that process with a 20-minute phone visit with Joel or myself. So if you'd like to do that, those are complimentary. You just need to call and ask for it. 720-405-4040 is the number. That's 720-405-4040. And you can ask for a 20-minute phone visit with myself or Joel, or if you'd rather text and schedule it yourself, you can do that too. You can text the word visit, V-I-S-I-T, to that same number, 720-405-4040. 4040.
15: Thank you for that, Zach. And we talk about diversifying income and talk about why that is something that can really help when it comes to things like inflation, market downturn. How can being diversified help in that regard to kind of offset some of these things that we can expect?
16: So we like to use a lot of different strategies when we put together a retirement income plan. And one of the things that we want to make sure is that we do have some long-term investments in the market that have the potential for growth over time. But we don't want everything there, because if the market turns down, then there goes your income plan. So we use a lot of different strategies in a retirement income plan. But the first thing we have to do is figure out, what have you saved? What do you have? What kinds of resources are available to you now? Do you have a pension? Do you have Social Security? Do you have rental income, trust income? What is it that you have now? And then we want to know, how do you spend? What is it that you need to support your lifestyle every single month? And then what do you want to spend in addition to that? What we see is quite different than what most people were told during their working years. You were probably always told, oh, don't worry about it. When you retire, you're not going to need as much money. Well, that is not what we see in our office. Most people retiring, if they have saved well for their retirement, don't want to spend any less than they were spending before they retired. And in many cases, they want to spend more, at least during those early years that we call the go-go years. When you first retire, you're hopefully still real healthy. You're thinking about doing the traveling that you've put off all these years while you worked and saved, thinking about spending time with grandkids, taking up new hobbies and so on. That all costs money. And so how do we work that into your retirement income plan so that you know that you can do it comfortably during your retirement years?
15: Yeah. Well, and Linda and Zach, we're talking about retirement optimism. And you might have some folks out there as they're listening, and maybe they have a plan already. Not a bad idea, and something that you offer for folks is that second opinion. Yeah, and maybe this will be something, maybe it affirms their plan, or maybe you can help point some things out, and then therefore they can actually have more optimism because now they totally understand how it's all going to work. Talk about that.
1: Well, absolutely. The second opinion is definitely a nice piece for those that think they've planned for retirement really well. Like you said, Alex, just to make sure you're on the right track. One resource that I point you to, you know, we talked about that 20-minute phone visit earlier. If you're ready to talk with us and have that more in-depth conversation, and again, you can schedule that by calling 720-405-4040. But maybe a better place to start, we have put together what we call our retirement toolkit that have a lot of great resources inside about some of the areas that we plan for in retirement, including a copy of Linda's book, which is one of my personal favorites. But we also have in there a retirement checklist. And that is a great way to start. If you can confidently check off the boxes on that checklist, well, there's pretty good chance that you're probably in really good shape for your retirement. But if there's questions on that checklist that you're thinking, ooh, maybe we haven't talked about that, or maybe we haven't covered this piece with taxes, that would be a really good indicator to say it's probably time to talk with people like us to see if that we can help build that retirement plan for you. So that toolkit is free of charge. You just have to ask for it. You can text the word KIT, K-I-T, to the number 720-405-4040. And you can text the word KIT, or you can call 720-405-4040 to request your own copy of our retirement toolkit.
15: Thank you for that, Zach. And when we come back, we're going to be discussing what is probably the biggest retirement fear, and that is simply running out of money. Your money, your retirement continues after this.
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2: KOA News Time is 7:30. Denver Mayor Mike Johnson wants to make the upper downtown neighborhood into an around-the-clock neighborhood by converting around 4 million square feet of office space into apartments. The city's tallest building just went into receivership after the owner defaulted on their loan.
21: We think this is actually a win for the city. We've had a real hard time with that landlord who's not been really inclined to get to good solutions that we want there. We have some great businesses there. Actually, the city has offices there.
2: Johnston says Republic Plaza is about 65% full. The city would like a local owner. According to commercial real estate firm CBRE, downtown's vacancy rate is above 38%. The airspace within 3 miles of Empower Field at Mile High restricted 1 hour before and 1 hour after each Broncos game. FBI Denver's Vicky Magoya says the FAA has recently increased penalties for violating no drone zones. And besides having your drone confiscated, you could get in more trouble. From the Common Spirit Health KOA News Desk, I'm Nia Bender.
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6: Relatively light traffic across the Denver metro area right now with no major stalls, delays, or crashes on any of your highways. No major stalls, delays, or crashes off highway either. If you're heading to and from the airport, it does look like Peña Boulevard is wonderful and wide open both directions. If you're heading to and from Boulder, looks like the Boulder Turnpike, clean and green both directions as well. Fox 31 pinpoint weather, scattered thunderstorms today with a high of 77, overnight low 51. Current temperature in Denver, 57 degrees. I'm Vic D on KOA 850 AM and 94.1 FM.
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15: Talking today about the growing anxiety many people have about retirement. And one of those most common fears people have is the possibility of outliving their savings. Talking about that today on Your Money, Your Retirement. I'm Alex Dingman, and I'm alongside Linda Gardner, who is the CEO and co-founder of Blue Heron Capital, and then also with us, Zach Roberts, co-owner of this group located in Englewood, Colorado, that is proudly serving the Denver metro area, all of Colorado, and beyond. And let's continue this conversation. Let's talk a little bit about the sequence of returns risk. Why is that such an important thing to address when it comes to making sure your money lasts in retirement?
1: Well, since we've been talking about one of those biggest fears of, and it's the common one that we hear when people sit in our conference room is, I'm worried that I'm going to run out of money, or I'm worried that I'm not going to have enough to fund the lifestyle that I want to have in retirement. And the sequence of returns risk can be one of the biggest threats to that. Simply put, that risk is when you experience poor market performance in the first few years after you stop working. And so if you're having to sell down your investments when the market

0: sometimes sit back and go, oh my gosh, I didn't realize how dramatic of a difference that something as simple as when you pull money out and where the market, if the market's down, can have such a big impact on their savings too. So planning for that, knowing that going in is important, but planning for that is what can help mitigate that.
1: Oh, absolutely. Think about this just for a second. Think about 2008. That's not that long ago. Most of our listeners remember it pretty clearly. And one of the things that you heard all the time people were, quote unquote, joking about was their 401k turned into a 201k.
2: Yep.
1: Because they lost 50% of the value or more inside their 401k. People who had just retired just before 2008 or right at the start of it suddenly felt like they had to try to find another job because what they thought they were going to live on was not there in terms of total value. And that's one of the reasons we think it is so incredibly important to have a written retirement income plan and then utilize different strategies to help you get through those times when the market goes down. Now, markets go up and markets go down all the time. They don't always go up as much or down as much as they did in 2008. That's for sure. But they can.
2: Yeah.
1: Exactly. If there's anything to stop it, it could happen. And think about this. Nobody was really predicting it. Think about COVID.
2: Yeah.
1: Nobody was predicting that at all. That did a number on things for a while. So we want to build retirement income plans for people that are going to weather those storms so that if that happens, you don't have to worry about everything falling apart and you got to try to find a job. You know, the last thing you want in your life is to be 80 years old, full of life and dead broke. That is not a good place to be.
2: Yeah.
1: So we feel our job is to help you avoid that if we possibly can. There are a lot of strategies that we use that should be able to help you avoid that.
2: Yeah. Well, and I know that's the big deal is creating a portfolio that is prepared for that. So talk about how you are going to develop strategies that'll help mitigate things, whether it's the stock market or whatever it may be that could arise, because we know the unknowns are out there. So talk about building that plan.
0: Well, it's really about making sure that we're building where that income is coming from for you. And ideally, the more guaranteed sources of income that we can have, the better. The bottom line is there are a lot of different strategies and solutions, like Linda just talked about, and not every single one of them is right for every single person. This is where that personalized planning is really important because we can evaluate your situation and help you design the right strategy that fits your goals, your dreams, and what you're looking for too. So, and we help folks with this every single day. It's what we love to do. It's what Linda, Joel, and myself get out of bed every single day excited to do is help folks just like you plan for their retirement. So if you'd like to have that conversation with us and start the first steps to building your retirement plan, you can give us a call, 720-405-4040. Again, that number, 720-405-4040. You can call and request a complimentary 20-minute phone visit with Joel or myself. You could also just text the word visit, V-I-S-I-T, to that number, 720-405-4040.
2: Oh, very good. Thank you for that, Zach. And discussing market risk, obviously that is very important as we're discussing money needing to last possibly a 30, 40 year retirement. But what about managing your withdrawal rate? Talk about that. What is that? Why is that something important and obviously something that you'll address?
1: Well, it really does make a lot of sense to have a written retirement income plan because that will help us know how much money that you can safely withdraw from your savings, how much you can draw, and then still try to avoid running out of money. Nobody wants to run out of money.
2: No.
1: So we're building plans, conservative plans, to see what makes the most sense for you in terms of what you can draw out. Because some people, you know, if you don't have a written plan, they don't know how much to draw. Some will draw more than they should be drawing. Others might not be drawing enough. So it's always fun when we're meeting with clients in the conference room and we sit there and show them the plan based on what they say they want to spend. We know from our experience what a lot of people like to spend. And we'll say, well, would you like to spend a little more on vacations? I think we could put more into your plan.

0: And if you'd like to do that or in some other area, one fellow said, yeah, my wife needs a separate line item for quilting.
1: That's a real thing.
0: An expensive hobby.
1: Oh, yeah.
0: But, you know, our plans are flexible. We design them to meet your needs and goals. And once you see that, oh, yeah, I can spend the extra for this, you can do it with more confidence and joy instead of always worrying about, well, you know, I don't know if I could go to this class this month, or I don't know if I could really buy the material to finish up that particular quilt or whatever it is. Once you have a written retirement income plan, it's much easier to make those decisions. And if you're married and husband and wife are here looking at it, you both can ask questions and contribute and figure out what makes sense for us in our plan, because now we're planning for the rest of your life in retirement. And we're doing this plan a lot of times for the first time for people who are already retired. So you don't have to worry that, oh gosh, I never did it beforehand. No, it's too late. It's not. We can do it at any time. Just feel welcome. We're glad to see you and help you build the confidence that you deserve to retire in.
1: Right. Well, and also people shouldn't hesitate too if they feel like maybe they already have a plan, but as they listen to the program, maybe they want to, well, I'm not so sure. Is this really built to last 30, 40 years? Does the withdrawal strategy really make sense? You'd be happy to look at anybody's plan and provide a second opinion as well.
2: Absolutely. Yep. Providing that second opinion can definitely give you a lot of confidence, because if you are on the right track and we take a look at that and say, gosh, you know, you're doing a lot of things right, you're well on your way to what you're looking for, then you can walk away with the confidence of knowing that you've planned and you're on the right track. But if there's some cracks in the plan that could potentially be putting you or your family in harm's way along the way, well, that's why we're here. We will help point those things out to you and identify those and say, hey, here's some options that you can consider because of what we see in XYZ area. So it really does. It's a nice way to give you that reassurance and confidence that you are on the right track and doing the right things for your retirement.
1: And we wouldn't necessarily recommend a DIY approach when it comes to retirement. And we would have said that for a retirement that goes 10 to 20 years. But when you're talking about 130, 40 years, I would think that even emphasizes that point even more, just because there's nuances, there's little decisions that can be made that can make a big difference when you're extrapolating that over such a great amount of time. And if you would, give that number again for folks.
0: Sure. And I would just add one thing that
1: please,
0: once you do a retirement income plan, that's not one and done, because things change every year. So for our clients, we always want to see them no less than once a year, so that we can make sure we've updated your plan each year for whatever's going on in your life and the markets and so on.
1: No,
0: now, if you'd like to just learn more and have a complimentary 20-minute phone visit with one of our advisors, we offer that to you if you say $500,000, $1 million, or more. 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Or maybe you feel like you're okay at that point. But it just starts with that complimentary, no obligation, no pressure phone visit with one of our advisors, 720-405-4040.
1: No, thank you for that, Linda. 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And I do always want to let folks know that the podcast is available on Apple, Spotify, iHeart, whatever your favorite streaming service may be. Just look up the Your Money, Your Retirement podcast and be sure to subscribe to that as well. 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
1: The Blue Heron Capital team receives questions each and every week about all things retirement. We like to compile some of those and answer them during our Your Money, Your Retirement mailbag portion of the show. Going to do that now. Do need to let people know, though, that always be aware we are answering these questions in general terms only, since we do not know everything about their situations. We do recommend that before taking any action on something that you hear in our show, that you meet with a qualified professional. I'm Alex Dingman. This is Your Money, Your Retirement. And I am here with the team from Blue Heron Capital, Linda Gardner, CEO and co-founder. She's a CPA, certified estate planner, and a financial advisor. And then also with us, Zach Roberts, financial advisor, Irma, certified planner, and co-owner of Blue Heron Capital. Linda, Zach's been a great show, and we'll continue here with this mailbag segment that we always enjoy. So we'll jump into it. This first question is out of Centennial. And this person says, how do I know if my current advisor is properly addressing taxes in retirement?
2: That's a great question, and that's a big one, because taxes can be one of your biggest expenses in retirement. And that question's actually come up quite a lot lately in the conference room. And usually my first question back is, when is the last time that your advisor looked at your tax return? Mm. And if the answer to that is never, or it's been a few years, that could be a red flag that you're not getting a lot of tax planning there too. In fact, for us, one of the documents that we actually ask that you bring in with one of your first visits with us is your tax return, because we have no way to know on the tax side that any of the planning strategies that we're talking about are right for you or even appropriate without reviewing that tax plan. And we do not do any tax planning without a tax return here for any of our clients too. So that is a big question you can ask right off the bat to know if you're getting that tax planning or not.
1: No, that's great, Zach. And for this individual, if they're out there, maybe they want that second opinion, what should they do?
2: Absolutely. Well, if that's something that you'd like, you can give us a call to set up a 20-minute phone visit. It's complimentary, free of charge, and just gives us a good chance to for you to share some of the questions that you have or concerns, and we can kind of answer what we can and talk through next steps. So just to do that, it's free of charge. You just got to request it. 720-405-4040 is the number to call. It usually works best if you've saved at least $500,000, a million, or even several million for your retirement. But that 20-minute phone visit, again, you could text the word visit to that number as well, too, 720-405-4040.
1: Thank you for that, Zach. All right, next question out of North Glen. This person says, my parents getting older, starting to get more involved in their finances. They've asked me to be their power of attorney, and I'm happy to help, but I don't fully understand what that role entails. What are some potential legal, maybe financial responsibilities to consider if I do accept this role?
0: Well, it's a very important role, and I'm glad you're asking about these kinds of things. One of the things that you need to know is when you act as someone's financial power of attorney, you need to work in their best interest. You're required by law to work in their best interest. You are acting for them with their finances, and so you don't want to take advantage of them. Just be now helping yourself to their bank account and so on.
1: Right.
0: Because that is a problem.
1: Yeah.
0: So that's the primary thing. You need to be willing and able to act in their best interest. They're asking for you to help because maybe they're beginning to worry about what happens if they become incapacitated.
1: Yeah.
0: Who's going to be able to sign their checks and pay their bills and take care of financial responsibilities? That's what a financial power of attorney does. Medical power of attorney, you're speaking for them when they can't speak for themselves to the doctors and medical folks. So again, acting in their best interest in accordance with however you understand them to want you to behave.
1: Yeah, no, that's great. A lot to consider there. Nothing you want to just jump into. It's like when we discuss, you know, taking care of them, you know, physically, your parents. Sounds like a great idea. Move in and start taking care of folks, but there's just a lot to consider. It doesn't mean you're a bad person if after you think about it and you're like, well, actually, I might not be equipped for this. So kind of the same deal here.
0: Right. Absolutely right.
1: Yeah. No, thank you for that, Linda. All right. Next question out of Aurora. This person says, my wife and I disagree on how much to help our adult children financially. I'm worried about spoiling them or hurting our own retirement. She feels like we should be more generous. Is there a healthy way to approach this so we can support our kids without enabling them? You guys don't ever get into a middle of a conversation like this. What are you talking about?
2: Never, Alex.
1: Yeah. No, never happens.
0: Every week.
1: Yeah,
0: probably.
1: All the time. Yeah.
2: Well, yeah, it's a question that comes up quite a lot for us. And, you know, the first thing that we always start with is planning for you, making sure that you both are going to be okay to and through your retirement years. That's step one, because we want to make sure that you've got the fuel to last through your retirement. But if you do have a lot of, you know, potentially maybe leaving behind a decent sized legacy for your kids and want to do more of that active giving while you're still alive, well, one option to help still benefit them, but to kind of help alleviate your fear of potentially spoiling them, is to make those gifts as retirement account contributions. Like, for example, setting up a Roth IRA for your kids, if they're eligible to do it, and make those contributions directly into an account like that. That way you're still benefiting them for the future, but you know that that money is going into something for their long-term savings as well, too. That's something that we have seen some folks do as well from time to time. So a couple different ways there, but it really starts with putting that plan together to make sure that you both are going to be okay. And then anything else from there, a lot of different strategies available to you.
0: Sure. And another thing I like to add is sometimes folks want to help give the kids some funds to put down on a house. So to get their first house started, and today's world, homes are so expensive. Sometimes you need a little bit of a boost on the down payment. And so maybe that could be something good. Mm-hmm. But the bottom line is whatever the two of you decide to do, you need to be looking at your finances to make sure that it really does make sense in your particular financial situation. And then try to find a way that the two of you can agree on what you're going to do. Because, you know, if one person is always really handing out the money and the other one is scared to death, doesn't want to hand out any, that can create some real friction in your relationship. And you want to try to avoid that to see if there's no way you can find a happy medium that works for the two of you. Because there is no right or wrong answer for any of it.
1: No, that is wise. All right. We have a final question for today. This one's out of Lakewood. Person says, I am trying to calculate how much income we'll have in retirement, but I'm honestly completely lost when it comes to Social Security. I know there are different claiming strategies, but come on, does it really make that much of a difference when you file?
0: Well, surprisingly, it really can. Because if you file early at the very first age, 62, when you can, if you're still working, you'll end up not only taking a huge discount on how much you're entitled to receive, you'll also be potentially paying some of it back if you're still working. So all kinds of different things to consider. A lot of times we'd like one person to wait as long as possible, maybe even to age 70, to make the one check as big as possible for a married couple. Because that can have some real different effects when the first spouse dies. So that's something to consider. Do you both need to wait till 70? Not necessarily at all. Maybe neither of you can wait till 70. There isn't a one-size-fits-all answer to that. So it needs to be a part of a written retirement income plan. It's just one of the many pieces that go into that plan to find the right combination of things that'll work for you in your situation. Great question, though.
1: Yes. And Linda, for that question, for all the questions, it commonly comes down to having that plan. We often say, well, it depends on your situation. And really, it's all going to come down to, well, what does it say in your written retirement income plan? So Linda, if you would, again, for folks that are out here, maybe they want to have this plan. They want to have this written out. They want to know that they're going to be able to have an income that lasts throughout their entire retirement. Or maybe there's someone who have been working with someone or themselves and they think they have a plan and they'd like to just have some other professional eyes on it. What do you offer for folks?
0: Sure. Those are all great things to consider. 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And all you have to do is give us a call at 720-405-4040. 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But that gives you a great opportunity to ask the questions burning in your mind right this minute.
1: No, that is great. All right. And for folks here, before we leave them, we need a quote of the day. What is our final kind of thought for folks, Linda?
0: Always kind of get a kick out of this one. So this one comes from George Foreman.
1: Ah.
0: Yeah.
1: I've had a Foreman grill in my life.
0: That's right. So he said, the question isn't at what age I want to retire. It's at what income.
1: I like that.
0: Really?
1: No,
0: that
1: very important.
0: Is a good one.
1: Yeah.
0: Yeah.
1: And not a guy I'm going to argue with either, Linda.
0: Well, that's right. Absolutely right. It's at what income. That's why we focus so much on that retirement income planning.
1: Yep.
0: So that you know what income you'll be retiring at.
1: Yes.
0: You can make the most of your retirement years.
1: George Foreman, quite the guy, really reinvented himself, that's for sure. And some good quotes as well. So no, that is very cool. And a great program here today. Want to point people to the website, yourmoneyyourretirement.com. 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
3: 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Fixed insurance and annuity product guarantees are subject to the claims paying ability of the issuing company. Examples discussed are based on actual client experiences and are provided for educational purposes. Individual results will vary and similar outcomes
5: 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The preceding was a paid advertisement. 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
2: KOA News Time is 8 o'clock. A fundraiser is taking place today to help a Golden police officer who was shot during a shootout with a suspect at a gas station on August 8th. Officer Greg Metzel is still recovering from a gunshot wound to his shoulder, and he does face more surgery. He tells Fox 31 he's grateful to the MC1 Foundation who put together this effort.
3: I'm very thankful for this event and the opportunity to have a fundraiser in my name, as well as raise awareness for other officers who are injured in the line of duty.
2: The fundraiser is taking place from 11 a.m. to 8 p.m. at Saucy's Pizza off of Kipling and Bellevue in Littleton. City of Denver wants to set up a family shelter in a building on the corner of 43rd and Columbine Street in the Elyria Swansea neighborhood. Many people living nearby in the neighborhood have their concerns about the choice of the location.
4: I think that they should have shelters like this all over the city.
2: Denver's Department of Housing Stability says the shelter would provide housing for up to 20 families with a total of 60 people. President Trump saying most Americans prefer higher gas prices over a nuclear Iran, but consumers say the higher prices are forcing them to make some very tough choices.
5: Gas prices are rising rapidly, the national average spiking to nearly $4.50 a gallon, according to Gas Buddy. Americans are feeling the squeeze.
6: I put $40 in a day instead of $20.
5: The war in Iran disrupting global oil supplies, with oil trading at around $100 a barrel. That's translating into rising prices at the pump. And higher transportation costs could drive up the price of groceries, clothes, and packages. And with temperatures beginning to drop, home heating oil bills could go up 30%.
2: That's ABC's Alex Stone. Three people are displaced. Two cats are dead after a house fire on West Shepherd Avenue near South Windermere Street in Littleton. This happened last night. Investigators from South Metro Fire are now looking into the cause. From the Common Spirit Health KOA News Desk, I'm Nia Bender.
7: Relatively light traffic across the Denver metro area right now, with no major stalls, delays, or crashes on any of your highways. No major stalls, delays, or crashes off highway either. If you're heading to and from the airport, it does look like Peña Boulevard is wonderful and wide open both directions. If you're heading to and from Boulder, looks like the Boulder Turnpike clean and green both directions as well. Fox 31 pinpoint weather, isolated thunderstorms today with a high of 77, overnight low 51. Current temperature in Denver, 57 degrees. I'm Vic D on KOA 850 AM and 94.1 FM.
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7: Relatively light traffic across the Denver metro area right now, with no major stalls, delays, or crashes on any of your highways. No major stalls, delays, or crashes off highway either. If you're heading to and from the airport, it does look like Peña Boulevard is wonderful and wide open both directions. If you're heading to and from Boulder, looks like the Boulder Turnpike clean and green both directions as well. Fox 31 pinpoint weather, isolated thunderstorms today with a high of 77, overnight low 51. Current temperature in Denver, 57 degrees. I'm Vic D on KOA 850 AM and 94.1 FM.
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24: 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They've got over 20 years combined experience in the retirement planning business, helping hundreds of their clients get ready for retirement. Holistic retirement planning approach, that's what they have at Exact Wealth. And again, helping Denver and the surrounding area retire. I'm Morgan Patrick. It's a pleasure to jump on. We're going to give you an opportunity to take action on your own behalf. And what I mean by that is a complimentary appointment, no cost, no obligation, to come in and talk about where you are. And maybe you're just sitting on a portfolio, or maybe you're in the middle of something and need a second opinion. We'll give you an opportunity to grab one of those complimentary, again, no obligation appointments with Exact Wealth coming up shortly. Before we dive in on topic number one, let's just jump in. Sarah, how was your week?
23: Week was great. I feel like summer's officially here. It's getting hot outside and get to do all those things I enjoy outside, like cycling and hiking and pickleball, and I like to say running.
25: Well, you got to get your ankle checked out before you get all excited about the outdoor activities.
23: I could still bike with a bad ankle.
25: Oh, but what if you
23: My doctor
25: lose
23: might say
25: balance.
23: Otherwise, but anyways,
25: you have to
23: week was great.
25: Fall
23: okay.
25: on
23: well,
25: that ankle.
24: Let's shift gears over to the pickleball warrior that is
25: Man.
24: John Becker.
25: I think I probably played about 20 hours of pickleball this week. Super fun. Outdoor, it's nice. We do have the indoor Epic and the Pickler, but when it's really nice outside, it's not too windy. We'd rather play outdoors and super fun, man. Exercising. I think exercising is fuel for the soul is what I call it. And then pickleball is like playing chess. If you're good at chess, you know what I mean?
24: All
25: not
24: right. Well,
25: chess.
24: I love it. I love it. Absolutely. Pickleball is huge. Well, speaking of big, speaking of you can't avoid it, it's social media. And we're seeing a lot of shifts in social media created, you know, that's out there for us. And it's just not just about how we spend our money. It changed, you know, how we compare ourselves financially.
0: And John, you alluded to this. Now, years ago, people mostly compared themselves to their neighbors, maybe their coworker, or maybe a relative in the family. But now we compare ourselves to the influencers, those entrepreneurs, the athletes that are out there flashing it for us, the celebrities. I mean, and think about it. We're competing, against total strangers when it comes to what we're doing. So I've got some questions for you. How has social media changed just the definition of what we call success?
25: Well, for a lot of people, success used to mean the normal stuff, like owning a home, raising a family, especially, and then again, retiring comfortably. Mm-hmm. And today, with social media, whether it's TikTok, whether it's, I'm not on TikTok, I'm too old for TikTok.
23: No, I'm not either.
25: Yeah, you're younger than I you should
23: like,
25: be on TikTok.
23: Like
25: yeah, okay, well, no more TikTok. But we're on Facebook.
23: Yep.
25: Right?
23: Because we're old.
25: We're old folks, like a lot of people. Man, we are all comparing ourselves to like what people are doing. And, you know, there's this whole thing about social media where no one takes the time to post something that's depressing that's going
23: right.
25: on.
23: Yeah.
25: In fact, it's less than 1% of posts are about real stuff that's happening in your life, right? Unless it might be a death of a dog or something like that. We're only seeing photo snaps of people very happy and
23: good stuff.
25: Yeah. And like driving fancy cars and going on vacations and everyone has a smile and everyone has a smile and everyone's always happy and everyone has a smile. And we know that that is not the truth.
23: Nope. Far from it.
25: I know this because my kids, we force them to smile when when Linda makes them take a picture and we know like, yeah, Brady's not going to take a picture. And so are we chasing this? Yes, we're comparing ourselves to the Joneses. A lot of, and it's just natural, right? We see it. Like, I want to be that. I want to be like them, or I want to do better than them, or where do I currently stand? How come I don't have a fancy house or a fancy car or traveling to Europe or doing all these things?
23: I mean, even the teenagers today, I think the social media plays a big part of their lives. They're looking at all of these face brands, whatever they use, facial stuff.
25: Teenagers?
23: Yes.
25: For zits?
23: No, like for just appearances and makeup and how they should look a certain way. And
25: not just on Halloween.
23: No, like just every day. In everyday life. And I have seen some of my friends post like their high school prom pictures. And I'm like, these kids are in high school. Like they look like they're in their 20s. The girls do. And it's just because they're looking at social media and this is a certain way they're seeing older people look and they're trying to look that way.
25: Yeah,
0: well, you see it wherever you go. I mean, the younger kids especially are posting online. You know, if they're having lunch here, dinner there, they're doing an activity. They're always posting. It's a selfie, and you got to know the right way to take a selfie. You got to know the right filter to use to make you look at your optimum best, right? Because that's what you're putting out on social media, and that's kind of what we're talking about today. There's just this false sense of, you know, I'm okay if I post that I'm okay on all this social media, and a lot of people are doing that, and it's kind of changed the definition of success, and that's what we're talking about. So here's a question, Sarah. Why do so many wealthy people not actually look wealthy?
23: One of the fascinating themes from the books like The Millionaire Next Door is that many financially secure people live fairly modest lifestyles. They prioritize saving, investing, and long-term stability instead of outward displays of wealth, instead of what car they're driving, their big house, what fancy designer shoes they have. We actually met a client recently, and meeting him, I mean, some people display their wealth, right? He did not. He just looked very basic, didn't dress fancy, didn't have the fancy watch or shoes or any of that. Saved millions and millions of dollars, like did a great job of saving in his 401k. He got into like where his house was, what kind of car he drives. He drives a basic, I think it was like a 2000 Corolla or something. He didn't need that fancy lifestyle. If you looked at him, you would have never guessed this guy's a millionaire, but he was. His priorities were saving and living that modest lifestyle. What? So yeah, you can't really judge a book by its cover.
25: You never know. That's the thing.
23: Yep.
25: Like, And it's crazy because people value wealth in a very different way. So again, Morgan, you talked about the social media aspect. Well, a lot of people like to be very showy, right? With a watch, with a car, with this and that, and to give a certain impression. And maybe they are wealthy. Maybe they are. But I know a lot of folks that, like you said, Sarah, don't flash their wealth because they live within their means. They understand the value of money. They've invested well. And, hopefully that passes on down to their future, you know, their kids and their generations to come, because we're going to talk about fire like in the next segment, but that kind of leads me into that. But
23: that also goes backwards. Like there are people that buy the nice things, but they're not wealthy. They're in debt.
0: Right.
23: So it does go backwards too, because I'm actually, John's wife went on a birthday trip with us, and one of the guys on the trip, it was pretty flashy. He had a nice watch, nice shoes, nice everything. And she's like, what does he do for a living? And I told him, is he pretty well off? And, I know him very well, and he's in financial debt, but he likes the nice things in life.
0: Well, and again, I mean, we're unpacking what is the emotional side of money. And you kind of hit on this next question. I'll throw it at John, Sarah. You kind of started us off on it. But there are high earners out there, right? They're doing well, but they're also falling victim to lifestyle inflation. They're trying to keep up with the Joneses.
23: Yeah.
25: I mean, case in point, I have a very close friend that just bought this $200,000 car, and his wife has a $180,000 car. And guess what? They're in financial ruins. I mean, living on credit cards. And I'm like, what on earth are you doing with a $4,000 car payment on top of your mortgage, on top of your kids' stuff, on top of all this stuff? Like, what are we doing here?
23: Wow.
25: And you're right. Sometimes you are in this trap. You're making all this money. And you're like, oh, I'll just wait till the next paycheck comes or this or that, and everything will be fine, et cetera. And so we think we can afford more things. And maybe you can if you're financially responsible. But man, if you are not, that's danger.
0: Listen, maybe you're out there. Maybe you're kind of falling into some of these traps we've talked about. You really need to start with the plan. Talk about what you want out of retirement and then create that formula to get you there. Sarah, we've got appointments on the books right now. 10 spots. Walk us through what's going to happen if they call.
23: Yeah, so I'm specifically talking to all of our listeners right now, but specifically the females. I'm talking directly to you right now. We all know that in most households, we are the decision makers. We're the planners, the organizers, the ones making sure everything and everyone is taken care of day to day. So today, what I want you to do is take a moment and focus on your future. If you're listening, here's exactly what we're going to do for you. 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
24: 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Here to help Colorado retire. And they're helping hundreds of their clients do that very thing. A holistic retirement planning approach. They've got 20 years of combined experience in this business helping Colorado retire. I'm Morgan Patrick. It's all about the plan, being proactive, and we give you that opportunity to take action on your own behalf. And the appointments that we open up are no cost, no obligation. We'll tell you about those as we move through, but it's an opportunity just to kind of sit down and talk about kind of where you are. Also talk about where you want to end up. And of course, we're in retirement. We want to be able to enjoy it. And then if you want to move forward, you plan it out. You get that middle piece to get you to your retirement. So one of the most fascinating financial movements to come out of this internet era in the last 10 years, it has been FIRE, F-I-R-E, Financial Independence Retire Early. Now, the basic idea is simple. Save aggressively, invest heavily, minimize lifestyle expenses. I mean, live on that bare stuff, right? The bare minimum. And reach a point where work becomes optional much earlier than traditional retirement age, which is in, you know, early to mid-60s. So today we want to explore both sides of the FIRE movement, the inspiration, but also the potential blind spot. So, John, let's start with this question for you. And, Sarah, jump in. Why has the FIRE movement become so popular? Again, financial independence, retire early.
25: Well, so many of us have watched parents, all of you listening, right, have watched parents with layoffs. I think the biggest one's burnout, financial stress, delayed retirement. Is Social Security paying out, like all these unknowns. And so it makes sense that a lot of the younger generation today, they just want more control over their time and their finances. And so FIRE, again, not bad FIRE, but financial independence, retire early, it helps and it can help alleviate this stressful kind of scenario that we kind of create for ourselves, you know, when we're getting ready for retirement, the normal folks getting ready for retirement. Now, you got to be extremely disciplined to be able to do this. Yeah. Not everyone's going to be able to do this. And we just talked about social media in our last segment. You're going to have to probably completely ignore the social media blast that all your friends are posting if you are really disciplined with the financial independence retirement early strategy. And it's really about living not scantily or, you know, poor, but you're not overextending yourself, right? You're not buying fancy cars. You're not buying name brand clothes. You're not doing all this other stuff.
23: You're a minimal lifestyle.
25: Yeah, right? You're a minimalist.
23: Yeah.
25: And then all that money you could be spending on other stuff, guess what you're doing?
23: Saving it
25: or you're paying off your mortgage. You're doing, paying your mortgage off additional against your principal, all those other things to put you in that position so you can retire a lot sooner than you want with the whole FIRE idea.
24: Discussing FIRE again, financial independence, retire early. It's been around. If you're on social media, you've probably seen a lot of examples of it. We're just going through some of these questions. And so, Sarah, this next one, I mean, can extreme saving habits become emotionally unhealthy?
23: Absolutely. I mean, like John just said, some versions of FIRE encourage you saving an extreme amount of your income. So 50, 60, even 70% of your income for years at a time. So that means that you're not going on those vacations that maybe your friends are going on. You're not spending at the mall or buying fancy cars or whatever it may be. The level of discipline is very impressive, but it can also create anxiety around spending or actually enjoying life in the present. So there is some, I don't know, it could be unhealthy, right? You do want to enjoy life while you're young. You don't know how long you're going to be around. So
25: on the flip side, if you could have your house paid off, your mortgage paid off in 7 years versus 20 yeah. or 25 or 30, right? You're creating an opportunity for you to enjoy things when you're in your 40s
23: right.
25: versus waiting until you're 69 years old or 70 to say, hey, I want to go on a vacation. It's been 15 years since I've been on vacation. So there is like, there is another side.
23: Yeah.
25: You know, that's their argument.
0: Right? John's thinking, you know what? I'm going to look better in my Speedo when I'm 40 yeah. as opposed to when I'm 69. That's why, you know.
25: Now,
23: John is a fire, actually.
25: I thought you were just saying I am wearing a Speedo. I am not wearing a Speedo.
0: On vacation.
25: Oh, the appropriate
0: vacation. We're not talking about the North Pole. We're talking about, you know.
25: We don't wear Speedos in the studio, Morgan. But the minute we step out, it's a whole other story.
23: No. So, yeah.
0: It's a whole new pickleball division. It's the Speedo division.
23: Oh, God.
25: That's a good idea.
23: That balance. I mean, if what you're willing to do now for the payoff later or having the nice things, if those are important to you now, I don't know.
0: Yeah, the fire part is it's attractive to at least consider it because, man, wouldn't it be nice to save, and then all of a sudden you're in your 40s, approaching 50, and if you want to go early, you can. But again, financial independence, retire early, the fire approach. Here's another question, John. We'll give this one to you, and it starts with social media. What risks do early retirees face that our social media is basically ignoring?
25: Well, it means they're not talking about having to fund a longer period of time. So if you retire at 40 and life expectancy is 85 or 86 if you're a healthy, happily married male like I am, then you hear that, Morgan? He perked up a little bit. you have to make sure you have enough money to last that period of time, right?
23: Absolutely.
25: So maybe I'm not seeing an awful lot of chatter about that on social media. And what about market downturns? What about how do you deal with inflation with this whole thing? What about sequence of returns, which is a big one? If you retire and then you have a down market and you're pulling money out, like, good Lord. And this all just takes a plan. It takes sitting down and looking at the pros and looking not necessarily at the cons, but be aware of these other things you have to pay attention to and build that into your plan if fire is your strategy.
23: Yeah, and where are you withdrawing from to live, right? That's another thing. Like you said, if it's a down market and you're withdrawing, say, 4%,
25: they better be coming for income tax free retirement accounts if you're 40. You can't be pulling that from your 401k.
23: Right.
25: So anyways, it just takes a conversation is all.
0: Yeah. Yeah. I mean, if you're thinking of going early, and then of course this is financial independence, retire early, fire we're talking about. And if you're thinking, you know what, I'm going to work really, really hard and save diligently when I'm in my late 20s all the way up until my early 40s. And if I can really do this, if I can really dial it in, man, I'm going to go. I'm going to go early. But you need a plan regardless, right? There aren't going to be a lot of us that can hit this number, but maybe some of you out there can. But have a plan. Work with professionals. 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All right, Sarah, here's a question. What happens emotionally after we get to this point? We've retired early. We're in our 40s, and now we're in retirement.
23: Yeah, you better have a plan of what you're going to do after retiring, right? Because you're used to that structure, your coworkers, that social interaction, the challenge that you faced with a career, and now you're retired at 40, and what are you going to do? What does your day-to-day look like? So have a plan, whether it's vacationing, picking up new hobbies, doing work on the side, whatever it is. It goes back to what John and I preach about on every show is having that plan in place.
0: So important. Again, just the peace of mind knowing, one, you're working with pros. You've mapped it out. You've talked about your retirement goals, and you've created that plan in the middle to get you to those goals. And maybe, possibly, the goal is to go early. The FIRE concept we're talking about. I mean, it's all up to the individual or the couple that is planning for retirement. Have those conversations. Map out that plan. We've got the appointments. John, kind of walk us through exactly what's going to happen.
25: Yeah, so for those of you listening right now, and this could be you. You're sitting on a portfolio. You haven't heard from your financial advisor. You're just not sure what to do. Maybe you're just tired of losing money in your 401k or IRAs, and you just don't have a plan. That's how Sarah and I are going to help you at Exact Wealth. 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
0: Have a plan. 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
5: Gateway News Time is 8:30. If your weekend plans include driving on westbound I-70 near Kipling, you need to change your route. The lanes are closed. They won't reopen until Tuesday. And CDOT's Maddie Garbalitis says the badly needed bridge work needs to be done right now.
6: The latex modified concrete that will be used, part of the bridge repairs, is very temperature sensitive. So this is why this time of year was decided to complete this project.
5: Next weekend, they'll be closing the eastbound side. Kent Hupps is a science teacher in North Glen who happened to make the discovery of a lifetime while he was doing some volunteer work for the Denver Museum of Nature and Science.
7: There's only one meat-eating dinosaur that's this big, and it's a T-Rex. And I got really excited at that point.
5: Now, he got three tracks while he was walking through the Badlands of North Dakota last year. And those tracks, well, they're all going to be on display at the museum for you to look at as well this winter. In the Common Spirit Health Gateway News Desk, I'm Nia Bender.
8: Relatively light traffic across the Denver metro area right now with no major stalls, delays or crashes on any of your highways. No major stalls, delays or crashes off highway either. If you're heading to and from the airport, it does look like Peña Boulevard is wonderful and wide open both directions. If you're heading to and from Boulder, looks like the Boulder Turnpike clean and green both directions as well. Fox 31 pinpoint weather, isolated thunderstorms today with a high of 77, overnight low 51. Current temperature in Denver, 57 degrees. I'm Vic D on KOA 850 AM and 94.1 FM.
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8: Relatively light traffic across the Denver metro area right now with no major stalls, delays or crashes on any of your highways. No major stalls, delays or crashes off highway either. If you're heading to and from the airport, it does look like Peña Boulevard is wonderful and wide open both directions. If you're heading to and from Boulder, looks like the Boulder Turnpike clean and green both directions as well. Fox 31 pinpoint weather, isolated thunderstorms today with a high of 77, overnight low 51. Current temperature in Denver, 57 degrees. I'm Vic D on KOA 850 AM and 94.1 FM.

0: 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Social media completely changed, you know, who gets to have a voice in financial conversations. Now, in the past, financial media was dominated by large institutions, economists, or maybe that credentialed professional. Today, anybody with confidence, charisma, and a camera can build a massive financial audience. I mean, we've seen it happen. Many influencers aren't fiduciaries. They're not licensed, and they don't necessarily have experience helping real families navigate into real retirement, taxes, healthcare costs, or market downturns. Yet millions of people consume this financial advice from personalities they've never actually vetted. So today, we want to talk about the rise of the online financial guru and why charisma and competence aren't always the same thing. So, Sarah, here's a question. Why are charismatic people automatically seen as financially credible?
1: And it goes back to social media. Social media rewards confidence, simplicity, and storytelling. Someone speaking passionately in front of a luxury car, they often appear more convincing than someone that is just carefully explaining risk and management and tax planning. It's just night and day, right? But financial wisdom and entertainment skills are two completely different abilities. So do your homework. Just because you see something online that looks enticing because they're, like you said, in front of a nice car and they're explaining everything, they're probably not even licensed to do the job. They're just doing the ad for you versus someone that's going to break it down. Might be kind of boring to you, but they're going to break it down, explaining risk management, explaining tax planning, break it down so that you can understand it versus what you see online.
0: I was going to say just the importance of making sure it's customized to you.
1: Yep.
0: You know, it's not just some blanket plan that's thrown out there. And with social media, I mean, you're just inundated with influencers. And the minute you click on one or the minute you view one, the algorithm is going to lock it in and you're going to get a whole bunch more of that. So it's like drinking from a fire hose. And sometimes, you know, it might not be the right information for you. So, John, are some influencers making more money from the courses they're pimping or the investing?
2: Gosh, I wish I'd know. I know a lot of courses we can throw out there to make money. You just never know. I mean, there's courses, affiliate links, sponsorships, memberships, coaching programs. I mean, they can really become very, very profitable. More profitable than the actual strategies being promoted. I know like real estate ones. Like, and my question has always been like, okay, if this is so successful, why are you selling the strategy out there? Shouldn't more people know about this?
0: Why are you giving it away?
2: Yeah, and if it's so well known, and if there's all these followers, how come people are buying into these things? Like, I always question that. I don't know.
1: That's a good point. Yeah.
2: You never know. Like, you just got to ask a bunch of people. Like, hey, are there any legs to this? Like, does this make sense to you, or does this sound hanky to you?
1: Right, do your homework.
0: Well, and it's like we kind of led into the segment. I mean, anybody with a camera, anybody that can rattle off a few lines here and be sharp about it, you're going to start to get followers. They're going to have an impact on whomever is viewing their content. So make sure you're vetting before you just jump head first into the deep end without knowing what's in there. So, Sarah, here's one for you, and this is kind of what we've been talking about. And this is the big question. What role does fear play in financial content that we're viewing?
1: I mean, fear has always been one of the most powerful marketing tools in finance. Some creators constantly predict economic collapse, the dollar failure, hyperinflation, or stock market crashes because fear keeps people engaged. Fear, you're going to keep watching. Like, I come home at night And 5 o'clock, my husband has on the depressing news.

0: Like, this is all the music behind it is like fear, fear today, fear, fear. And I'm like, why are we watching this? Yeah. Well, but stay, it keeps him engaged. He doesn't
1: stay informed, Sarah. You're
0: that gonna, too. You know what's going on in the world. I know. I don't know. But yeah, fear does keep people engaged, right?
1: And it's your money. Yeah. That's the other thing. Like, that's your, you know, besides like your family, that's was extremely guarded, and it's your bank account, right?
0: Yeah.
1: Those are two important possessions.
2: I was going to say, and it covers all areas. The one that I've seen the most recently, and it's probably because of my age, right? I'm headed towards Social Security and when I can claim it. And what's coming to my smartphone is, you know, I'm such and such, and I've been a financial advisor. I'm retired, and now I offer this advice for free. And here's why I'm going to take Social Security at 62. And you should too. I mean, these are everywhere. And it's so important to understand that, you know, you get on social media and you're going to just be flooded with so much information. And it will be overwhelming. 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So these questions, I mean, they're real. And you need to have the answers to them. And you've probably been thinking about them. And now we're going to throw them right in your face. Here's the next one, John. How can people verify whether financial advice is legitimate that they're receiving constantly?
1: We got to ask a bunch of questions. So one of the healthiest habits investors can develop is, guess what?
0: Asking
1: a lot of questions, even if they seem stupid or dumb. No, ask a bunch of questions, and then you can tell by the responses, or hopefully you can, whether the person's receiving the question is, you know, answering honestly. I mean, we do a lot of we reach out via the internet for leads, and we have people calling us. And you know, the first thing I do, Sarah, is I send out our podcast. I say, you know what, before we do anything, click on our podcast, listen to our radio show. Like, we are on the radio in the greater Colorado area. And I guess we reached Texas recently. Listen to us, right? That'll give you a feel for, A, are we honest? Are we sharing good information? And if it makes sense to you, then you can give us a call or text us. And then we're going to sit down and review your current situation. And no one can argue with guaranteed income when you retire. That's not a trick. That's our bread and butter, as we talk about all the time.
0: You got your puzzle for retirement.
1: Yeah, that's your biggest piece of your puzzle. Yep. And so you don't have money to retire, then you can't retire.
0: Nope.
1: Right?
2: Tell you, when you start thinking about all the decisions that are coming your way, you know, having a plan, having a partner in this, you know, working with a firm that can you can lean into if you've got questions about your retirement, you can get those answers. You know, go through the vetting process. Grab one of these appointments. We're going to make them available here in just a second. I got one more question. And again, in and around social media and the constant bombardment of just information that we are all receiving. And here's the question, Sarah. Why does this simple financial message spread so fast?
0: I mean, you always hear, buy this stock at this time. Use this loophole. You can retire in 5 years. This and that. I mean, everyone's situation is so different. So if you hear you can buy this stock, you can retire in 5 years, that's not necessarily true for everyone. That's why John and I, we look at your big picture. We come up with a plan that's tailored to you. We don't work with just one company. We find the right plan for what it is that your goals are. So it's looking at the big picture. It's not just one stock and then you're going to be good for the rest of your life.
1: That's, and you know what?
0: It works.
1: Their father might have like invested in Apple, you know, the right one stock that did well, or Red Hat is another one, but that's very rare. You know what I mean?
0: Yeah.
1: Like, it's tough. like Bitcoin when no one knew what Bitcoin even was.
0: Yep.
1: Certain people are going to hit on those, but
0: not everyone.
1: The majority of people aren't going to.
0: It's all about timing.
1: And it is timing. Yeah.
2: Well, and you get hit with these simple messages, and we all, I mean, it's like it's ingrained. We want the easy button, right? We want it to be simple. We want to make one decision, and we're going to be okay for retirement. Folks, the one decision you need to make is have a plan, right? There are a lot of decisions that will go into that plan, but whom you're working with, how you're mapping it out, talk about your retirement goals. Those are moves that you can make right now. Those are moves that will help you gain confidence as you move towards your retirement date. Sarah, we've got spots on the calendar. Walk us through the appointment.
0: So today, this is for all of our listeners. I want you to take a moment and focus on your future. If you're listening right now, here's exactly what we're going to do for you. 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
2: 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We've got questions from around the country. We'll put them to the advisors. That's coming up next.
3: So, Mr. Johnson, I understand you have questions about the report we provided you.
4: Well, I do. Lots, actually. I don't understand anything.
3: Don't you love that it's leather-bound?
4: Really, after information about me, I'm concerned that I'm not...
3: Don't you think that the gold tassels were a nice touch? How about the calligraphy?
4: Well, it doesn't really say anything about my retirement specifically. I mean,
3: How about the custom illustrations? Look, here's you at first, looking all sad. And here's you after meeting with us. Happy, happy, happy.
4: Well, I wish I was. I don't need all this. Roman numerals? I mean, what is MXXV?
3: Mr. Johnson, that's page 1025.
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2: 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If you've saved $100,000 or more towards your retirement, these strategies are going to work best for you. All right, so these are questions from around the country. We've gathered them. Let's see what our team would do with this. Sarah, you're up first, and John, feel free to jump in. Here's the question. They delayed retirement until 70 to max the Social Security, but now they're worried they spent their healthiest years sitting in Zoom meetings instead of enjoying life. Financially, it worked out. Emotionally, they're not so sure. How do you help people balance the math of retirement with the reality that time matters too?
0: Time absolutely matters. I mean, for this particular couple, they can't go back in time, but they can start enjoying retirement now, I guess. But it's all about, again, having that plan. It's started early on in your career. When do you want to retire? What's your age that you're looking at? How are you going to get there? What are you going to do to fill the income gap, right? How much income do you need when you retire? What are your expenses going to be when you retire, or at the age you want to retire? Set those goals and then reevaluate them yearly. Update your budget yearly. Update, maybe expenses go up or down. Update that yearly. And then you might be able to retire sooner than you thought, even though you can't take Social Security yet. There's ways to fill in the Social Security income that you might be receiving with other plans. So it's all about having a plan, sitting down with us, letting us kind of do the math for you and seeing what it is exactly that you need at what age you want to retire and what your goals are for retirement too. If you want to travel, enjoy life, whatever it may be, you got to put that into the plan too.
2: I think it's important. Yeah. Well said. I think it's important to understand that there are a lot of puzzle pieces that need to go into your total picture. And having the conversation about those puzzle pieces, and everybody's different. If Social Security is a big, big deal, and it's going to be a big deal for a lot of us, you know, what's your strategy? How is that going to play out in your overall plan? Exactly what Sarah just said. Now, opportunity to come in and talk about your situation. Maybe you're going through this process right now. When should you take Social Security? How is it going to fit into what I'm doing? And if you're just sitting on a portfolio, you really don't have a plan, come in and talk about it. 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All right, John, here's the next one. And these are questions from around the country. A retiree checks their investment accounts more often than their blood pressure. And somehow, both numbers are stressing them out. They've got about $900K invested and enough income to cover basics, but market swings still ruin their mood and does this for days. What are some ways retirees can avoid letting volatility take over their daily life?
1: I think just a simple checkup on how your portfolio is allocated, right? Because we're all going to just turn the news on, or Greg turns the news on. Let me rephrase. Sarah doesn't. But we're all going to see that, like the Dow's up, the S&P is down, this, the China market's up, all this stuff, and it's going to create some panic. But that doesn't necessarily mean that your portfolio is 100% ruins. It depends on what you're invested in. Depends how aggressive you are. And maybe you just need to tailor it back a little bit with the investments that you have. And some people don't like doing that, Morgan, because they love that stock.
2: Yeah.
1: Or someone told them, I got to have this stock. And nope, not getting rid of this one. I'm like, well, why? Maybe you need to consider doing that. So what do we want to call it? Like a check. And I said check. Fine. Check up. See where it's at. See where your pulse is to the market. There's things you can reallocate to where you're not going to lose a bunch of money. You know, fixed rate plans right now are like 5%. Well, that's not shabby. If you can get 5% in a fixed plan for like 7 or 10 years, that will help reduce some of that blood pressure. But you still need some in the market.
0: Absolutely.
1: That's how you can keep up with inflation when the market does well. And all you can't just move everything to, you know, your mattress. You don't want to do that.
2: Well, and John, you bring up a really good point. I think we're all kind of drinking the Kool-Aid. We've been so successful for the last 10, 15 years just with the market performance. We're kind of asleep at the wheel. And you need to be talking about, if you're so attached to certain stocks, I mean, talk about the bigger picture. Talk about the overall plan and how you're going to get to your retirement goals. And it might include different strategies. So if you do come in and grab one of our appointments, be open-minded. 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But this is about peace of mind. This is about strategy, direction, you know, confidence as you head towards retirement. If you want some of that, call the number, 800-326-5688, or text EXACT to 600-700. All right, Sarah, here's a question. Again, these come from all over the country. They're thinking about downsizing, but after realtor fees, moving costs, realizing that downsizing home somehow still costs $650K or more, They're wondering if staying put might be smarter. How do retirees know when moving actually improves retirement finances versus, say, just creating expensive chaos?
0: Yeah, I mean, you have to evaluate the big picture, right? What's the cost of the move? How much are you going to make in your selling of your house versus what your new house has cost? If it's here in Colorado, new homes are, I mean, buying a home in general here in Colorado is very expensive. But if it's out of state, it might be worth it. But you got to look at, again, yeah, your realtor fees, the HOA costs, property taxes, insurance. If you're moving to like Florida, that can become really expensive. So you have to take all that into consideration. It's not just, oh, this house is cheaper, let me move into it, or this house is smaller, it makes sense. And then I always say you got to like where you live. You can't just move somewhere because it's cheap, but there's nothing for you to do. You're going to be bored. You're gonna cause some unhealthy lifestyle changes, I think, if you're in a state or something you don't like, you don't have family nearby just because it's cheaper.
2: Yeah, knee-jerk reactions as you head towards retirement on a lot of different, you know, subject matters and downsizing or relocating. I mean, really need to talk that out. It needs to be part of your overall plan. And when you're working with a third party, when you're working with an advisor, you know, they're going to see it from the 10,000-foot view, and they may spot things that you don't spot. And that's when the conversation happens. And that's possibly when the plan kind of shifts a little bit. You talk about those options. Maybe that retirement GPS takes you a little bit different route. Again, important to have a plan and be prepared. I'm going to give you that opportunity here in just a second to get on the calendar with Exact Wealth. Final question, John. Here's to you. A couple in their early 60s wants to retire soon, but one spouse watches financial news, kind of like Greg, nonstop, while the other refuses to even look at account balances. One thinks they're going to run out of money. The other wants to book a cruise tomorrow. How do advisors, like yourselves, help couples get on the same financial page before retirement turns into a daily argument?
1: Well, this probably should get done before you retire. I would probably say sit down, and each individual is going to have the things that they like doing. Not everyone likes doing the same thing. So let's just be honest. Like, I don't go to yoga. Linda loves yoga.
0: Well, we just met a client. Remember, she wants to travel, and her spouse doesn't.
1: It's like, nah, I don't want to go anywhere. Then don't go anywhere then. Like, you can stay home and do this. But as long as you have that open communication and you love each other and all those good things, then I think that's important. That's really it. You just have to have an open, honest conversation with each other. Like, here's how I want to spend my retirement. Honey, how do you want to spend it? Like, what are the things we want to do together? What are some things that we can do separately? And that way you don't create this negative tension between each other, you know, when these things come up. And like I said, if you love each other, again, if you love each other, you should let the other one, you know, spread their wings and go do the things they want to do.
0: There's nothing wrong with doing things separately.
1: Yeah, as long as you come back to the nest.
0: But not only that, but then maybe book a trip together, right? I don't know. But being open, like you said, having that conversation, I think, is important.
1: Yeah, be open.
2: Do it in advance. I mean, as a couple, really plan together, come to the meetings together. And speaking of that, we've got appointments. And if you're a couple out there, you know, come together. You know, meet with John and Sarah and talk about your retirement situation. All right, John, we've got the spots. Walk us through it.
1: Yeah, so again, this is for all of you that listen to our show today. Again, thank you for listening to our show. We know that there's some of you out there that are sitting on a portfolio. You have questions. You're not sure what you can do. You haven't heard certain strategies from advisors. 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We know that's true. We've helped a whole bunch of you out there. 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
7: KOA News time is 9 o'clock. Getting around the Denver metro area just got a little harder. Westbound I-70 is closed at Kipling. It's not reopening until Tuesday. CDOT's Maddie Garbulaitis says bridge work had to be done.
8: It has been prone to emergency repairs, pothole fixes, and that has caused many delays over the past 10 years. These repairs will preserve and improve this vital route.
7: Next week, CDOT will be closing down the eastbound lane. Your best bet is to find an alternative route. That will be the easiest way to avoid delays. Ball Arena is getting a facelift.
9: Kroenke Sports is pouring in an estimated $135 million to renovate the home of the Nuggets Avalanche in Mammoth, with a focus on making the arena more accessible and modern. The highlight is an expansion to the east atrium, which the Denver Post reports is about 30,000 square feet in size. Another feature is to widen the ingress, egress, and concourses to eliminate congestion. Kroenke says the construction will be handled in phases to minimize disruptions. Completion is expected for the 2028-29 season. Rob Dossett, KOA.
7: The airspace within 3 miles of Empower Field at Mile High restricted 1 hour before or 1 hour after a home Broncos game. FBI Denver's Vicky Magoya says the FAA has recently increased penalties for violating the no-drone zones.
10: Make sure you don't violate that airspace and operate your drone where it shouldn't be or in an unsafe manner, because you risk it being confiscated.
7: Not only can you lose your drone, but you could face civil fines of up to $75,000. The city of Denver wants to set up a city or a family shelter in a building at the corner of 43rd and Columbine in Elyria, Swansea. And many people living nearby say they have their concerns about the choice of the neighborhood.
11: I think that they should have shelters like this all over the city.
7: Now, that would provide housing for up to 20 families and 60 people. From the Common Spirit Health KOA News Desk, I'm Nia Bender.
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13: I-70 westbound approaching Havana looks like it's off to the right lane. Please do exercise caution. Watch out for emergency crews, passengers, and vehicles. Outside of that, no major stalls, delays, or crashes on any of your Denver metro highways. No major stalls, delays, or crashes off-highway either. If you are heading to and from the airport, it does look like Peña Boulevard is wonderful and wide open both directions. Looks like the Boulder Turnpike is clean and green both directions as well. Fox 31 pinpoint weather. Scattered thunderstorms today with a high of 77, overnight low 51. Current temperature 62 degrees. I'm Vic D on KOA 850 AM and 94.1 FM.
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20: Information presented on this program is believed to be factual and up-to-date, but we do not guarantee its accuracy, and it should not be regarded as a complete analysis of the subjects discussed. Discussions and answers to questions do not involve the rendering of personalized investment advice, but are limited to the dissemination of general information. A professional advisor should be consulted before implementing any of the options presented. Encompass More Asset Management is registered as an investment advisor with the SEC and only transacts business in states where it is properly registered or is excluded or exempted from registration requirements. Registration with the SEC does not imply a certain level of skill or training.
21: Retirement confidence has slipped, but the bigger story may be what happens after the plan looks finished. We're looking at spending hesitation, tax surprises, family caregiving, and that deeply personal question that rarely fits neatly on a spreadsheet. That and a lot more coming up next.
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23: We made it back for another week's broadcast. This is Mile High Money with Adam Mohler of HAM Financial. Jackie Selby here. He could be your financial coach, you know, Adam Mohler. Adam, how are you? Give us a family update.
21: Jackie, sports?
23: Yeah.
21: We're doing good. I always like to start the show by saying I'm blessed. I'm grateful. Life is good. We had last week off. We were traveling with the holiday. And for my son's birthday a few months ago, we went to San Antonio. And we went to a Spurs game and did the Riverwalk and all that. And the hotel that we stayed at was... You know, it was a nice hotel, but they were doing a bunch of construction, and it was hard to sleep, and there was a bunch of noise. And so anyway, I let them know that I wasn't the happiest, and they ended up saying, hey, come back out on us, and we'll take care of your trip. And so we went back out there and had a good time. So we got to play some golf and do, you know, Sophia, my four-year-old, her favorite thing is going swimming. And so we put her little floaties on her. And sent her down the slide, and she did the lazy river probably 85 times, just around and around. And
23: oh my gosh!
21: So she was loving it. We had a good time, and so yeah. Now we're back at it. She just started soccer last week, so she's doing soccer with her cousin Jace, my brother's son, and so they're doing that. And Jordan's still, you know, all in on gymnastics, and we got basketball getting going for Jackson and for her. And you know, my dad will be 90 next week, so that's
23: my
21: awesome.
23: Golly.
21: We're gonna have a little party for him. And
23: aww.
21: Yeah, it was a little scary because we thought last year he was in the hospital and it wasn't looking good, but he's doing a lot better, so things are up there. And you know, we had our Broncos first game last weekend. That was a little bit rough. I don't know if you were able to watch that or see that at all, but
23: I did not watch.
21: Oh, Jack, so you know that I hate the Chiefs. And
23: yes.
21: Game one Monday night against the Chiefs at Arrowhead, and we just got our butts kicked. I mean, we did not look very good. And so hopefully we can move on here quick and go, you know, next play. You know, and I work with all the teams that I coach on that about going, we can't get too hung up on the past. And right now, you know, we got to focus on the next game, the next play. But yeah, hopefully we can get things turned around, because that was a beating in Kansas City that was reminded me of what the last decade has been like, other than last year. So
23: that is a sore spot, right? We have trauma from this. We don't want to be
21: PTSD from the Chiefs. I know.
23: Yes.
21: But no, other than that, you know, we got a lot going on with the market and interest rates. And, you know, so we'll go over some things today, talk about some clients that came on board with us. I know people love hearing stories about clients and about the family and the kids. But we try to throw some financial stuff in there too. And just letting people know, you know, who are you working with? Why are you working with them? You know, what's your big picture plan? Do you have a financial plan? Are you just winging it? And every week I hit on some of the same things. You want to be working with a fiduciary group. You want to be working with an independent advisor, someone that's not limited in what they offer. And then again, is there a better, smarter, cheaper, safer, more efficient way of doing things? And that's what we're about. We're about education and showing people that there's a better way of doing things.
23: Absolutely. And the contact information for Adam Mueller, by the way, we like to hand out his phone number, 800-467-0737, every show so that you can hop on his schedule. When you make that phone call, you're going to talk to Holly, and she will book you into Adam's schedule at a time that works for both of you, 800-467-0737. Now, I'm still stuck on Sophia playing football. Isn't she still kind of a top?
21: Well, she's doing soccer.
23: Oh, sorry,
21: Sophia's
23: soccer.
21: She's doing soccer. Okay. Yeah, so she's 4, and this is her first. Well, she's been doing gymnastics now for probably about a year. And so, you know, we get them going young. Sports were, it was such a big part of my life and my wife as well. I mean, she was a diver. She got a full scholarship to the University of Hawaii, and that was her thing, and me being the basketball player. And, you know, we love sports, and it has done so much for us. And just how we live our lives and the coaching that we do. I mean, all the kids started young. My son started flag football when he was 4. And then now he's doing golf and flag football and basketball and tennis. And he's a well-rounded kid. I just think sports are important. You know, it's so important to get out and do stuff. There's so many kids today that are sitting behind these screens and they can't interact with people. And it drives me crazy. So we're the opposite of that. And I think sports are important. You know, you learn real life stuff, you know, how to win, how to lose, how to be a teammate. You know, we could do a whole show on that. But Sophia's doing soccer with her cousin Jace at the park. And so, yeah, we'll see how that goes.
23: I like seeing their little legs churn when they try to get from one side of the field to the other. They're so cute.
0: Yeah.
23: Well, good stuff, Adam. I want to talk about our friends who are getting into retirement years and have worked all this time, and they have assets, and they're not spending anything. 2 in 5 retirees are spending more than they expected, but the other people won't spend at all or not spend. Is that because they don't have a plan, Adam Mueller?
21: I think so. It really comes down to having a plan, Jackie. And you know, you get all these different reports in, and the EBRI, the Employee Benefits Research Institute, they're always sending stuff out. Like you said, 2 in 5 retirees are spending more than they expected. But you know, it's I feel like people are either spending more or they're not spending at all. And it comes down, you know, a distribution plan, it separates recurring income, flexible spending, reserves, taxes, you know, longer term assets, instead of just treating the entire portfolio as one shrinking number. So you got people that, you know, they spend 30 or 40 years saving and contributing into these retirement accounts. It's hard for them. A lot of times it's a struggle with withdrawals, you know, and so that's part of what we do for people is put together spending plans, withdrawal strategies, having income plans. And there's two, you know, I'm going to go for it here. I'm going to get sidetracked and just jump
23: into
21: it.
23: That's okay. Yeah, go for it.
21: So really there's kind of 2 ways that we do it. And one of them is a personal pension. So, you know, a lot of people don't have pensions. You know, pensions are kind of gone now. It's you're on your own. You build up this 401k, these IRAs, you retire. So you've got Social Security coming in. And now what? Now, what do we do? And so some people like to have a personal pension, a guaranteed lifetime income stream. And so that's something we can set up for folks where if you want an income stream that is guaranteed for as long as you live, then there's products and strategies and solutions out in the marketplace where we can go and say, hey, we're going to take a chunk of this money, we're going to roll it over, and put it into something that pays us every month forever. And, you know, there's long-term care benefits a lot of times associated with those. And you know, and I'm not saying, hey, take every penny and put it into this plan. But if you're wanting a personal pension, if you like that idea of having a paycheck that comes in every month forever, even if you live to be 120, then there's ways that you can do that. But it takes planning. It takes working with someone that is licensed to do those things. And so, you know, and I'm not the right fit for everyone, Jack. There's a big difference between wealth accumulation and preservation and distribution, and it's a different type of advisor, right? It's a different skill right. set, different right. licenses and strategies. Yes. But that's something that we take a lot of pride in doing is putting together income plans, those personal pensions for our clients.
23: And that's why it's important to get a hold of Adam so that you can cover all these bases, 800-467-0737 with him, 800-467-0737. Boy, talk about pensions. You could build a personal pension because not a lot of people, you know, by statistics, have a pension anymore, Adam, except certain companies and, of course, municipalities, the state, and cities, et cetera.
21: Yeah, for the most part, the only people that I see with pensions really is our teachers, you know, is para, yeah. you know, and that's a great plan. And another thing is if you do have para and retirement's getting closer for you, then let's make sure we're doing a pension maximization. It's a quick exercise that we do with our clients and go, you know, let's make the right decision here. They're going to give you all these different choices, all these different options. Let's make sure that we're making the right decision for you, because it's a big decision, just like Social Security. It's a big decision making sure that we're claiming the right way. A lot of people just wing it, and there's no do-overs, right? We can't just go in and say, hey, I screwed this up. I want to go back and redo this. So, you know, do the legwork. You know, meet with someone. I'm a pretty good guy to meet with. I love educating people and yeah. showing people. Here's, you know, I think people are shocked when they come in and meet with me.
23: Why do you think that is? Because you have so much stuff going on?
21: They think that advisors are going to put them in a headlock and make them sign something.
23: Oh.
21: I mean, that's just what they, you know, and so yeah. we're about education. You know, if I can help you do something to improve your situation, great. If I can't, I'm going to tip my hat to you and say best of luck. But, you know, Jackie, I think you can tell I'm extremely passionate about educating people, about doing the right thing for them. I'm different. 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
23: So tell me, Adam, why can the first few years without your normal paycheck feel harder than the math suggests?
21: Well, and Jackie, and I'm going to get to that in just a second, but before you wrapped up the last segment, you talked about putting someone in a headlock, and that wasn't my sport. And I was cracking up there because, you know, but it's crazy. So I met with a gal last week. She came in, and she brought her statements in, and you know, in the first meeting, a lot of times it's just introduction, and I tell people about my background, right? Here's, I'm an open book. I always say, if you want to ask me any question, here you go, fire away. And I've been asked some things that I probably shouldn't have been asked, you know, off the record here. No, but really, I open it up, and sometimes people have just heard a commercial or just heard a little clip, or sometimes it's a referral that's coming in, or and so I share my kind of my background, and you know, that I was born and raised here. My dad was a Lutheran minister, my mom was a teacher in Cherry Creek schools, and I ended up going to Cherry Creek High School. And then, as a matter of fact, I've got my 30-year high school reunion coming up.
23: Oh my gosh, Adam.
21: I've never been to a reunion. I just have, you know, and so anyway, so some people reached out to me and said, hey, are you going to be at the 30-year high school reunion? And so I think I'm going to go more. I'm curious to see what some of these people look like 30
23: you
21: years later.
23: You should go. Oh, my gosh. You should go.
21: Yeah. I mean, I feel like I've aged pretty well. And so I'm curious to see how everyone else is doing. I think I'm going to do that. And so, but anyway, you know, I tell people about my past and my background and how I got into this business and why I started my own company. So we spent a few minutes chatting, and I told her about, you know, my basketball career and starting with a big insurance company and ultimately leaving that company and taking a risk on myself and starting my own firm, AJM Financial. That's me, Adam John Moeller. And the reason for doing that, you know, losing a client, losing my neighbor, because he didn't want to do business with, he wanted to do business with a certain company, a certain product, and I couldn't do that because I was a captive agent. And so I started my own firm. And it was scary. You're going, hey, I don't have the big letters behind my name. I don't,
23: right.
21: Not, you know, there's not a big firm or big company behind me. It's
23: that
21: me
23: would be
21: doing
23: scary
21: it.
23: At first.
21: And, you know, and I was trying to figure out how to get new clients, and we did educational workshops, and you know, it was the hardest thing I could have ever done, but the best thing I could have ever done as well, because I'm, you know, super successful now, and I'm able to help people. If someone comes into my office and says, I want this, I want cryptocurrency, I want gold, I want annuities, I want life insurance, I want a tactically managed portfolio, I want individual stocks, I want a dividend portfolio, you name it, we can do that for them. We can help them do that. And the power of being able to do all of those different things, is, I mean, it's just so powerful because I'm not limited in what I do. So anyway, so this gal came in and she gave me all of her, you know, spreadsheets and statements, and I've got to put together, you know, it's going to take me a number of hours to put all this stuff together for her. And so then, you know, we talk and she gives me all this stuff, and then she gets out her checkbook and she says, okay, and she starts writing it down. She goes, so what do I owe you for this? And I just started, you know, but that's happened a number of times where people go, hey, I'm just expecting to pay you to meet for the consultation.
23: Yeah. Oh.
21: And we don't, that's not how we do things. You know, we don't charge to meet with people. I put together analysis for them, and that's part of the, you know, the first 10 callers when we do that. It's, you know, we do free analysis for people, and, you know, 9 times out of 10, we can show them that there's a better, smarter, cheaper, safer, more efficient way of doing things, whether it's increase in return or decreasing risk or introducing new, you know, long-term care products or estate planning, or there's something that we can do for them to help them. And they say, well, we want to come on board with you. We want to be part of this family, part of this group, and they become clients. And so, but it was funny because I, you know, we don't charge for that. And, you know, and so that's part of being one of the first 10 callers and coming in and meeting with me. And,
23: right.
21: You know, I got questions last week on minimums. Well, the last guy we met with only met with clients that had 2 million, only met with clients that had a million, only met with clients that had 500,000. And so me personally, that's just not something that I've, you know, in the past I've had minimums, but if someone needs my help, I'm going to help them. You know, if you call in and you say, hey, I'm getting close to retirement, I'm trying to figure this thing out, I might not have as much as some of the people that you work with, but I need your help, I'm going to help you. That's just the kind of guy I am. So some of the minimums that we talk about are going to be with, you know, maybe the different money managers that we use or the different insurance carriers that we use. But me personally, I don't, that's just not how I operate. If you need my help, I'm here to help you.
23: Great. This is the 800 number for Adam, 800-467-0737, 800-467-0737. And that feels good to know that somebody is going to help, and you don't have to be a gosh darn millionaire to get that kind of help with the strategy of stuff. And I feel like there's something you can help everyone with, regardless of if there's a number in their asset class, right?
21: And speaking about that, Jackie, so a couple weeks ago, met with a guy, and, you know, I've been blessed and fortunate to work with all different walks of life, from professional athletes to teachers to plumbers to lawyers to doctors, you name it, right? Mm-hmm. And there is, you know, we play golf, and there's a couple guys, a couple of Broncos that, you know, one that retired not too long ago, and just the advice that they're getting, it kind of blows my mind where we're going. You know, I've met and seen with a lot of these professional athletes and seen what they're doing and what their portfolios are and the fees they're paying. And it's just not, you know, there's a guy that retired not too long ago from the Broncos. The advisor that they're working with, you know, it's the same thing. They're working with these captive advisors, captive agents. Where it's so limited in what they're offering these guys. And it just, you know, it kind of blows my mind when you're going, again, who are you working with? It's so important to be working with an independent advisor. I hit on this every show because I feel like it's so important. It is. You got to be working with someone that's not limited in what they offer. And you got to be working with a fiduciary, someone that's going to look out for your best interest, not their best interest. And if you're not, it's a shame on you. You know, I mean, there's come on out and meet with some different advisors. It's hurting you in the long term.
23: Mm-hmm. And again, Adam's number is 800-467-0737, 800-467-0737. Adam, I would have thought that the NFL had their own, advisory firm.
21: So, you know, it's changed over the years. And so they've got lists of people that are, you know, have certain credentials and are kind of sponsored by them, if you will. But the problem is there's been, you know, over the years, there's been a lot of people that are doing things that they shouldn't be doing. And there's been a number of those advisors are, you know, not fiduciaries, not looking out for those clients. And there's been Ponzi schemes. And there's been, you know, again, who are you working with? Why are you working with them? How'd you get their info? Have you done the background checks? You know, unfortunately, there's a lot of bad apples out there. There's a lot of bad advisors out there. There's a lot of, you know, just unfortunately listen to the radio or watch TV and you got people going, hey, I'm just going to pitch this product. I'm a product pitcher. I'm going to just sell this thing.
23: I'm selling gold.
21: I'm selling gold. I'm selling this annuity. It's like, how are you really doing the right thing for these folks? There's a client that came in last week that all she had was gold. All she had was gold funds, and she had a decent amount of money in there. And I'm just going, how does that even happen? How do you have a couple million bucks and it's all in gold? It blows my mind. But you know, everyone's on a different path and everyone's getting different advice, and it's hard to decipher who's telling the truth and who you can get credible information from. And so, you know, again, that's why we do the show, Jackie. Is education, is there a better, smarter, cheaper, safer, more efficient way of doing things? And I got sidetracked here, but we were talking about the different ways we can generate income, doing a personal pension. And then the other plan is just having a withdrawal strategy, you know, using these different buckets and having a withdrawal strategy. And if that's the plan that we're going to use, we've got to have two buckets, if not three or four, where we've got a safe growth in the stock portfolio, a tactically managed portfolio, and then a safe bucket. You got to have those two buckets, because if you need income and the market is down 25%, we don't want to sell low, lock those losses in. We want to be able to have multiple buckets, so if we need income, we can take from a bucket that's not going to be low, that's not going to be down, that's not going to be, you know, where we're losing and locking losses in. And so that's an exercise that I go through with all my clients. It's kind of, if we're wanting income in retirement, here's really the two ways we do it. One is building a personal pension. The other is having a withdrawal strategy.
23: Right. And the strategy is what the important part is, I feel, for the everyday person. But can I real quick, Adam, talk about that gosh darn thing? Well, we might have to do it in the next segment, but people who are in those systems, like the NFL guys or somebody who's in a public pension, but they can come and see you, but we can talk about that in
21: the next segment. Yeah, we'll do that next segment, Jackie. Okay. I think you can tell I'm extremely passionate about educating people, doing the right thing for them. I'm different. AJM Financial is different. 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
7: Gateway News Time. It's 9:30. Fundraiser taking place today to help a Golden police officer who was shot during a shootout with a suspect at a gas station on West Colfax on August 8th. Officer Greg Metzel is still recovering from a gunshot wound to his shoulder, and he faces more surgery. He tells Fox 31 he's grateful to the MC1 Foundation.
1: I'm very thankful for this event and the opportunity to have a fundraiser in my name, as well as raise awareness for other officers who are injured in the line of duty.
7: The fundraiser is taking place from 11 to 8 today at Saucy's Pizza off Kipling in Bellevue. Denver Mayor Mike Johnston saying there aren't many changes in his proposed city budget for next year.
3: But overall, the general path is steady and stable. It's just a 1% increase in the budget, so we're not growing it in a significant way. We're taking it steady and stable. But this will allow us to keep all of our investments in public safety, bring on sheriff and firefighters and police.
7: He says that way the city can handle all of the core services, like trash pickup. From the Common Spirit Health News Desk, ask him, Nia Bender.
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5: I-70 westbound approaching Havana looks like it's off to the right lane. Please do exercise caution. Watch out for emergency crews, passengers, and vehicles. Outside of that, no major stalls, delays, or crashes on any of your Denver metro highways. No major stalls, delays, or crashes off-highway either. If you are heading to and from the airport, it does look like Peña Boulevard is wonderful and wide open both directions. Looks like the Boulder Turnpike is clean and green both directions as well. Fox 31 pinpoint weather. Scattered thunderstorms today with a high of 77, overnight low 51. Current temperature 62 degrees. I'm Vic D on KOA 850 AM and 94.1 FM.
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1: Hey, welcome back to the show, Mile High Money with Adam Mohler. You mentioned in the last segment, Adam, you've been doing this 25 years, helping clients, helping people right here in the metro area, right here in the community, to get retired, stay retired, and have their money perform for them without a noose around their neck, kind of, right?
2: Absolutely. Yeah, it seems, you know, time flies. I love doing what I do and love helping people. But yeah, I, you know, my background is, you know, I was born and raised here. And, you know, I had a buddy growing up, and his dad was a financial advisor. And I haven't shared this story in a while, but I played soccer with him. And his dad had this Lexus. And we didn't have a Lexus. And his dad had a phone in that Lexus. And we sure as hell didn't have a phone in our car. And I thought that was the dream right there. If I could, if I could get a Lexus with a phone in that car, man, I would be on top of the world. And you know what? After I started making a little bit of money, the first car that I bought was that same exact Lexus.
1: Is that right?
2: LS400. It was 1995 LS400 with the phone in the console. The phone didn't work, but I thought it was pretty cool.
1: Oh, that is so funny.
2: Yeah, but you know, I wasn't sure what I wanted to do, and I always I like helping people, and you know, I come from a family of educators. You know, my dad was a Lutheran minister, and then a teacher, and a counselor, and a coach. You know, my mom was a teacher in Cherry Creek Schools. My brother's a teacher. My sister's a social worker, and you know, just come from a family of educators, and I always felt like I wanted to give back when it came to, you know, financially and helping people with retirement planning and income planning and just, again, is there a better way of doing things? Is there a smarter or cheaper, safer, more efficient? How can we improve the situation? And 9 times out of 10, when people come in and meet with me, it's, you know, people are doing okay, but we can be smarter about things. You know, the market's been up 20%, 20%, 20%. Hey, maybe we should take a safety net and put it around some of this money. Or maybe we should generate a guaranteed income stream for you. Or maybe we should introduce a long-term care strategy for you. You know, I met with a couple last week. That's all that that was their major concern, was long-term care, because they're dealing with mom and dad right now, both in a facility. One's paying $8,000 a month, the other's paying about $10,000 a month. And they're going, this is crazy, the amount of money that we're having to help out with for my folks. So we want to plan right now, today. This is on our mind. And so, you know, and I'm walking them through the exercise here of, you know, the different ways we can do it, whether it's a traditional plan, which I'm not a huge fan of, or the annuity based versus the life insurance based. And you know, there's new and improved hybrid strategies, these plans out there where someone's going to get something for the money that you put in, and it's going to be leveraged up, and it's going to be tax-free. And there's some really great products out there. I you know, the two things that really devastate people in retirement are failing to plan for long-term care, and then something happens to you or your spouse, and you're paying $10,000 a month. I mean, that's a lot of money going out.
1: Oh, man.
2: So that's one. And then the second is just with their retirement accounts, with their brokerage accounts or annuities or mutual funds, with their investment accounts, not knowing how those are positioned, not knowing the fees they're paying, the risks they're taking. I mean, a lot of people go, well, I'm in this balanced portfolio. Mm-hmm. What the heck does that mean? What is a balanced portfolio? I mean, the doctor I'm meeting with later this afternoon, it's his own 401k plan, right? It's his company. He's a doctor. It's his practice. He's got all these employees. There's a 401k with Transamerica that his HR gal put together for him. And he doesn't have any good options in there. He's in, you know, he's let them control it for him. And so he's in this 60-40 stock bond split. You know, his account has been averaging 6.5% returns for the last decade. And he's going, hey, Adam, I want to grow this money. Why is this not growing? Well, because 40% of it's sitting in bonds and it's not being managed very well. You know, a lot of these 401k plans are just these target date funds, which if you've got 40% sitting in bonds over the last 5 years, guess what? You're not doing very well. And so, you know, it's funny because it's his company, it's his 401k plan, but we're actually moving the money out of there to grow it better with you know, we're doing an in-service rollover, and he's, you know, he's still going to continue to work there. It's his operation.
1: Right.
2: We're going to go in and do something better for him. So.
1: Oh,

0: Good.
1: Yeah.
0: Well, that's good to know that you can help on that level. Adam's contact information. We always say his phone number, 800-467-0737, 800-467-0737. But the other way you can contact him is through the website, myajmfinancial.com. Myajmfinancial.com. And yes, you can click on that broker check button and see that Adam has no red marks on his record. He's never had a complaint, right, Adam?
2: I have never had a complaint. Jackie, I take a lot of pride in what I do. And if I can't help someone, again, I'm not going to try to force them to do business with me. And part of being, part of having my own independent planning firm, part of being a licensed fiduciary is having a compliance department where, and I talk about this all the time, where I can't just say, hey, come on board. We want to manage your money just because you like me, just because our kids play sports together. There's got to be a solid foundation for us moving the money, for us managing the money. And, that's part of having a compliance department, which a lot of advisors out there are just kind of winging it and they are their own compliance department. And that's not how we do it here. And I know we got off track a little bit here, but in talking about, market risk and income and permission to spend if you retired in the last couple years and the market is just rocking and rolling at all-time high after all-time high, things seem pretty good, right? You thought you were going to only be needing to take out a certain percentage of your 401k, and man, you're making more than that. But what if that doesn't continue? What if we see a market crash? What if we see a market downturn? What if you retired in 1999 and then the 2000.com bubble and the S&P dropped in half, dropped 50%? Or how about you retired in 2007 and then 2008 we got the housing bubble and the subprime mortgage deal and the S&P's down 40%? And, we talk about sequence of that's really what that sequence of return risk is if we retire and then the market crashes, and in those first few years, instead of the market going up, it's flat or down. And so do you have an income plan or a withdrawal strategy that takes that into consideration? If the market drops 30% next year, how does that affect your income in retirement,
0: especially if you're going to retire in the next couple of years? Boy, you need to know this information and get some of that money protected. Adam's available at 800-467-0737, 800-467-0737. But you are a full service money stop, right? I mean, you can handle all of these things.
2: We do. We do a lot for people, Jackie. So my beautiful wife, Jennifer, she's the estate planning attorney. She does the wills and trusts. And then we've got two sort of separate. I mean, we've got the tactically managed portfolios that we do for folks, and that's at Charles Schwab. They're our custodian. And then we've got the other side of the business, which is the insurance side, whether it's life insurance, annuities, long-term care insurance. And so, we do a lot. People come in here and want different things, and we can usually help them. It's funny. I had a guy that came in yesterday, and he said, "Do you guys do tax?" We don't do tax returns. That's something that I've thought about bringing on board, but it's, we don't do tax returns. But most of the CPAs out there, like the guy I talked to yesterday, what does your CPA do for you? Does he help reduce, eliminate, cut your tax bill? No. He just files my taxes.
0: He prepares it and files it, right?
2: So we do a lot of tax planning, when it comes to Roth conversion or tax-free income, or can we be doing things to lower your tax bill? Usually your CPA is not the one that does that. It's us that we do that. And so, we do a lot for people, Jackie, and most of the people that we're working with are 60 and up, where they've worked hard, they've built up a nest egg, and now they're going, hey, what do we do? Retirement is here. When do we claim Social Security? What about Roth conversions? How do we turn this 401k into income? And so, again, it's I'm not the right advisor for everyone. I'm not the right advisor. If you're 30 and just getting going and saving, I'm probably not the right guy for you. It's a different type of advisor. It's a different skill set. It's different licenses and strategies. And so, I'm not the right fit for everyone, but I love helping people.
0: And that's fair enough, Adam. Yeah, that's fair enough. is to for folks to know that there's somebody right here in the community who's from here, raises kids here, that understands what's going on here in the metro area. I mean, all of this is super important. Because the, you know, Denver area has changed so dang much, hasn't it, since you were a little boy?
2: Oh, man. It is crazy. It really is. Just looking out my window here. You know, I got a beautiful office here. I, you know, got a straight shot of the mountains, and I can see downtown, the Colorado Springs, and the skyline is changing. And, you know, I love it here. I don't know where else I would go, and I'm choosing to call this home, and this is where I'm raising my family. Absolutely, Jackie. I think you can tell I'm extremely passionate about educating people, about doing the right thing for them. I'm different. AGM Financial's different. 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
0: Opening up the mailbag to get some questions answered. Adam Mueller, I've got quite a variety of questions coming into you. Are you ready?
2: I am ready. And you know, you mentioned the, you know, some of the pictures. So in my office, it's, yeah, I was question about some of these the other day, but I've got some cool stuff in my office. I, you know, I spend a lot of time here, and I wanted to make it comfortable, right? And some of the sports stuff that I have, I've got some pretty neat sports stuff, you know. Pictures with me and my hero growing up, you know, playing golf with Michael Jordan. That's a pretty good one, you know. And pictures of me and some of the different celebrities we've worked with over the years. And yeah, people always have questions, and they're come in the office and look around and think it's pretty cool. So
0: you're right. I'm sure that they do. Was he really as nice as you think, or was he mean or anything?
2: Yeah, and you know, I'll tell you. So we sponsored Michael Jordan's celebrity golf tournament and raised like, you know, $10 million for Make-A-Wish. And so I took my dad and some clients out to Las Vegas. It was a Shadow Creek golf course, a super exclusive golf course out there. And you know, there was, you know, Wayne Gretzky was playing with us. And
0: fun.
2: just a bunch, a laundry list of all these celebrities. I'm just looking at the picture right now because they gave me one of the flag sticks with, and everyone autographed it, and I got a picture with MJ. And yeah, that was fun. It was a good time, all for a good cause, and giving back a little bit.
0: Mm-hmm. But I would be quizzing you on what is he really like? Is he really that tall? I don't know. It's fun. It's really fun because you're a sporty sporterson.
2: I know.
0: And on the other hand, you're ready to answer questions here in our mailbag about what some people consider so important, but they may be basic to other people. Like this one, husband died last year. He handled every financial decision. And now this widow has people telling her what she should do with accounts, and she should, you know, she should do this, that, and the other thing, and she can barely understand it, so...
2: Yeah,
0: is it okay that they don't make big changes yet?
2: I mean, So I get this more often than not. So thanks for the question. Thank you for listening. And I've worked with a lot of, people in that same situation where it seems like, a lot of the clients that I'm meeting with, I'm thinking of a couple I met with last week where, he does everything. And she's going, hey, I'd just rather have one account at the bank that I could just go get money from when I need to. And I'm going, well, the problem is you can't have, $3-4 million in the bank. And we want to keep up with inflation, and we want to be smart tax-wise. We want to grow the money. And so, but major financial decisions do not automatically become urgent because someone else wants an answer, right? There's going to be immediate bills and genuine deadlines that can separate, choices that can wait, but it's, I think, take a step back, take a breath, and go, okay, let's understand things. And I love educating people. And I go, okay, here's the different sources of income. Here are the different accounts. And it's good to get educated, right? I always really, push to have both people in the conversations that I'm having, and right. Maybe even a kid along the way if they're going to be the ones taking over. But a lot of times it's the husband, it's the male that does all the financials, and guess what? They're usually the ones that go first, and now it's the widow, the spouse, the wife mm-hmm. that is going, well, he did everything, and so, it's tough because grief can make ordinary paperwork exhausting. And, I'm thinking about a client right now, Lane, that I haven't talked to in a little while, I've seen a little while, and her husband passed away. He did everything, and I went and met with her. I spent a lot of time at her house. I'm going to reach out here and see how she's doing. But we got everything taken care of, and everything's good to go now. But, yeah, a lot of times, there's a lot that has to be done, a lot of moving pieces and parts, and let's not jump into doing anything right away. Let's not, because that's when you get yourself into trouble, is when you're not thinking real clear and you just jump into doing something. Take mm-hmm. a step back, take a breath, go, hey, here's where things are. And that's what, I'm a resource. Mm-hmm. Get on the phone with Holly, get on my calendar, and let's go over things. And mm-hmm. if nothing more, let me educate you on what you have and the things that we do need to address first, second, third, and go from there.
0: Use the number 800-467-0737, 800-467-0737. But we sure do understand these things, and Adam's been through every aspect of that and has helped a lot of widows or widowers in this situation. All right, I have my brother is asking me to invest in his small business because the money is just sitting there anyway. I love him, but I'm retired. How do you separate helping family from taking a risk you wouldn't take for anyone else, Adam?
2: Yeah, that's a tough one. Thanks for the question. Thank you for listening. The whole, emotion versus logic and working with family, and it's, that's a tough one. Family relationships, they can make investment risk harder to evaluate objectively because saying no can feel personal. And retirement assets have jobs such as income or liquidity or emergencies, growth. So money is needed for these jobs. It should not quietly acquire a completely different risk profile. All of a sudden, hey, I see that every once in a while. And a loving relationship does not require treating a business proposal differently from any other investment decision. You got to consider, concentration, liquidity, loss capacity, documentation, tax consequences. consequence, you know, all those different things. But it all comes back down to emotion versus logic. Why would we be doing this? Is this the right move for me? What, you know, you ask yourself those questions. What is this money for? You know, again, why am I working with this person? What is this account for? How much risk do I want to take? What, you know, what I see, Jackie, is doing this for the last 25 is people don't understand what they have or what their accounts are doing, you know, fees and scattered accounts. And, you know, it's there's not a plan there. And, you know, it'll come back as not a financial plan. And so what, you know, what is this money for? What are you trying to accomplish? The money that's sitting there, what is that money for? If you can ask yourself that simple question, it makes financial planning pretty easy.
0: Boy, there's a lot that goes into it, though. And so Adam can help you iron it all out, 800-467-0737. So she could come to talk to you about this, right?
2: Yeah, absolutely. And whether it's a phone call or a Zoom call, I always prefer a handshake in person, have a cup of coffee and talk. But yeah, get on the phone with Holly and get on my calendar. And yeah, I'm happy to chat with you.
0: All right. Again, it's 800-467-0737. We have a 72-year-old inquiring, perfectly capable of handling their own money. But the daughter keeps asking to be added to everything just in case. I don't want to give up control. Is there a middle ground? Ooh.
2: Yeah, thank you for the question. Thank you for listening. Yeah, I mean, that's a tough one. You got to be a little bit careful. I always think of a story that we talked about at workshops we used to do where you go, all right, if you just put that person on the account now, okay? And let's say it's mom's account. We put the daughter on the account, and the daughter has a few too many drinks one night, gets into a car accident, and kills a family. Now, she's on that account, right? And so this family is, you know, say the husband is remaining, and the spouse and the kids died. Now the husband's coming after, guess who? Not just her, but now her mom's account is part of that as well. So, you know, I get it. You don't want to give up the control, but I always think back to that story because that was a story that, you know, that the estate planning attorney that I used 15 years ago before my wife got into this business, he had some clients where there was a similar story. It was a real life case that was like that where the daughter, I can't remember the specifics, but that something like that happened where now mom's account got taken over because it was part of the dot, you know, there, it was a joint account essentially. And so, yeah, I mean, I think it's good to have your kids looking out for you and wanting to help. But, you know, wanting backup is different from, you know, surrendering control. So families can build safeguards while respecting the older adult's autonomy and, you know, but having trusted contacts, you know, I think that's partly why I like meeting with both in the, you know, the husband and wife and maybe even a kid too as people get older. But yeah, that's a little bit of a tough situation there.
0: Mm-hmm. And so, but I think that your wife would say that maybe to do the transfer upon death or...
2: Yeah, absolutely. There's strategies that you can put in place. It depends. Yeah. It really depends on the type of accounts they are as well. And you know, there's some ideas that I can give you. Usually when people have questions for us like this and they email in or call in with questions, there's more that I need to know. And I like saying depends so much. But yeah, get on my calendar with Holly. I'm always happy to spend a few minutes with people and get a little bit more information and then give you some good answers. So
0: right, because there could be some other information that's at play that you don't know about. So by giving just a pat answer, you know, that might not work out for everybody. So
2: that's the old Dave Ramsey and Susie Orman that I try to stay away from.
0: Yeah, because they're giving such generalized information.
2: Absolutely. Yep.
0: 800-467-0737. 800-467-0737 to reach Adam Mueller. Golly, we're getting down to the end of the whole show, Adam.
2: Jackie, I know we had to take a week off last week, and it's good seeing you. I'm glad to be back here with you. I feel like if we don't do a show, I'm missing something. So,
0: same.
2: You know, but I think you can tell I'm extremely passionate about educating people, about doing the right thing for them. I'm different. AJM Financial is different. 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
7: KOA News Time is 10 o'clock. Right now, backups, they're fairly minimal on westbound I-70 with the lanes completely closed to Kipling. This week, they're closed through Tuesday for bridge work. CDOT's Maddie Garbalitis says an alternate route may help you out.
8: These two extended weekend closures are going to be the most impactful work as far as, you know, travel impacts to the public go.
7: Next weekend, the eastbound lanes are being closed. They're taking you off the exit ramp to Kipling, and then you can rejoin on the on-ramp. But you may want to consider using 44th Avenue or even 38th to bypass the interstate. The city wants to put a new family shelter in an old building at 43rd and Columbine in the Elyria-Swansea neighborhood. Many of the neighbors attending a community meeting say they're worried about it. But Department of Housing Stability Executive Director Cole Chandler says they need the space.
9: What our system needs is a place where we can bring people in, triage them, and help get them connected to longer-term shelter and housing opportunities.
7: He says the plan is to house up to 20 families or 60 people in the building. Neighbors say they'd like to see the shelter in another area. A not-so-typical baby shower thrown by the VA of Eastern Colorado.
10: Dozens of cars lining up in the parking lot of Wings Over the Rockies Air and Space Museum, full of expectant and new veteran mothers. The VA Eastern Colorado Healthcare System is holding their 6th annual drive-through veterans baby shower, filling up these veterans' trunks with all the essentials a mother might need. More than 16,000 in gifts and donations are being given out for 57 female veterans from Fountain to Lafayette. And VA programs and local community partners are also here, including car seat safety, lactation education, literacy, intimate partner violence, VBA, mental health, nutrition, and more. Carrie Mack, KOA.
7: Two private water systems here in Colorado have been hacked. A spokesperson for the governor's office says they're closely monitoring the threats to critical infrastructure. The affected systems are small, serving fewer than 200 people. From the Common Spirit Health KOA News Desk, I'm Nia Bender.
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12: Crash I-25 and northbound. It looks like it's approaching Colorado Boulevard. Looks like there's quite a lot of backups out there. Lots of emergency crews. Please do watch out for those emergency crews, passengers and vehicles. Outside of that, no major stalls, delays or crashes on any of your Denver metro highways. No major stalls, delays or crashes off highway either. Fox 31 pinpoint weather, scattered thunderstorms today with a high of 77, overnight low 51. Tomorrow, more scattered thunderstorms with a high of 72, overnight low 51. Current temperature in Denver, 67 degrees. I'm Vic D on KOA 850 AM and 94.1 FM.
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6: Good morning, Colorado. This is Justin Johansson, and you're listening to the Bell and Pollock Legal Show, and we are live this morning here on KOA 850 here in Denver. And if you looked at your car insurance and wondered what you actually bought, this hour is exactly for you. So call us up here at the station, 303-713-8585, and join the conversation. We'd love to hear from you. And it's not just about the topic that we've decided. If you have any questions that you may have, any legal question, give us a call, 303-713-8585, and we'll try to answer that. And if we don't know the answer, we'll definitely point you in the right direction. So we'll welcome everyone out there. If you joined us this morning on KHOW, you may have heard our conversation on insurance coverage and damages, and the outlaw in Grand Junction covered injuries and finding insurance, and Steamboat Springs up there at KBCR 96.9 featured the injured human versus insurance. In Craig, KRAI 55 AM featured insurance companies want to delay. And here on KOA, we're live with you, and coming up at 11 a.m. in Colorado Springs, KRDO 105.5 FM and 1240 a.m., you're going to hear us talk about the anatomy of an injury case. So no matter where you're joining us, we would love to have you part of our weekend. And this past week, we were on the Mandy Connell Show talking about insurance coverage, and there seemed to be a lot of questions on what do I buy and what is it that I'm buying. So let's kind of go back to the basics, because even when I read these policies, having done this for so long, you always want to make sure that the terms that you're reading, like collision or comprehensive, that it's straight in your mind and you understand what these terms mean. Sometimes they're confusing. If you deal with insurance all the time, you're very familiar with that. But I would suspect that most of the average driver out there doesn't necessarily know the exact definition to every term. We can make a pretty good educated guess, but what we find is people will use different terms. Well, we'll use similar terms, but we'll have different meanings. So let's say, for example, you're stopped at a light, or there's a driver that's stopped at a light, and somebody hits that driver from behind, and your car leaves on a tow truck, or the injured driver's car leaves on a tow truck, and she's hurting, and she needs treatment, and you still have to get to work on Monday morning. You call the company, and the driver says, you or the fictitious driver that we're talking about says, quote, "I'm covered. I've got full coverage." Then comes the question, covered for what? How much? Is there money for your injuries? is there going to be a rental car? That seems to be the number one question most people, most of our clients will ask us, can I get a rental car? Especially if that's the only car they have. And what happens if the driver who hit you doesn't have insurance or doesn't even have enough insurance? And the goal is, by the end of the hour, I want you to know what these coverages mean. And what I would really want you to know is to know exactly what you're buying anytime you either buy or renew your insurance policy. So let's talk about that phrase, full coverage. It sounds like you've bought this deluxe version of insurance and you can stop worrying. But full coverage doesn't tell me your limits. It doesn't tell me whether you have uninsured motorist coverage. It doesn't tell me whether your policy will pay for a rental car. And people often use that phrase for liability plus collision and comprehensive. So you'll have to check every coverage separately. So the first thing I want you to do, if you're driving, you can do this later, but if you're just sitting there, at some point in time, pull out your declaration page. That's the page that basically defines what your insurance is. People often call it a deck page. And it's the summary showing your vehicles, the policy dates, and the coverage and amounts that you purchased. And you can usually get it from your agent, or if you are an online person and you can sign into your account, or even if you've downloaded the mobile app of the insurance company, they will usually have the deck page that you can find right there on the mobile app or online. Now, your insurance card is useful for, like, let's say the officer pulls you over and says, can I see proof of insurance? But it's not a useful substitute for that coverage summary. That insurance card tells you that a policy exists. The declaration page starts to tell you what's in the policy. The actual policy and its changes supply those details. Now, let's talk about liability insurance. You'll see that term, liability insurance. That helps pay for injuries or property damage you are legally responsible for causing to someone else. So when you see on your declaration page, there's going to be a lot of terms. When you see liability, that is going to pay for those injuries to someone else or the property damage that you cause. So if you make a mistake, you cause a crash and somebody gets hurt or the car gets damaged, your liability coverage is there to respond to cover those claims up to the limits that you purchased. It is also ordinary includes a defense against a lawsuit. So let's say that you cause a crash and for whatever reason someone sues you. Well, on your policy, that's where the insurance company will hire a lawyer for you and defend you in court. So if you ever went to trial, you would have your attorney that's hired by the insurance company to represent you. So that's part of what that liability portion would cover, is the defense against a lawsuit. It does not mean, however, that your own injuries are covered just because you're the person paying that premium. That's an important distinction. You can faithfully pay for a policy that protects against the harm you cause other people, but that leaves a huge gap in protection for you. So liability insurance does not cover you. There are two familiar parts of that liability coverage that we're all familiar kind of with: bodily injury and property damage. So when you hear the term liability, let's just get this very clear. Liability will cover the bodily injury and the property damage in an accident or in a car crash that you have caused, or if you've hit a fence or a building. So there's two parts of that liability. There's the bodily injury, and then there's the property damage. Now, in the state of Colorado, and most states have different limits, but in Colorado, the minimum liability limits that you have to purchase is $25,000 for bodily injury to one person, and $50,000 for bodily injury to everyone in the accident, and $15,000 for property damage in one accident. And in the on the deck page, you may see this written as 25, 50, 15. So 25/50/15. So let's get those numbers straight. The first number, the 25, is the most available, that's available, is that's the bodily injury amount for that one person. So if there are, well, we're going to talk about this. We're right up against a break. And so when we return, we're going to talk about that 25, 50, and 15 and make sure we get those numbers back. 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
23: It's Saturday morning. I'm thinking breakfast. I'm thinking Caitlin's Original Mile High with a mountain of hash browns with red or green chili, cheddar and jack cheese, two eggs any style, and toast, pancakes, or flour tortilla. 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Oh no, I forgot about their incredible breakfast burritos. I love Caitlin's carne adobada burrito. 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Well, I guess the good news is I can catch the rest of Bell and Pollock on the radio on the way, and the kids are always entertained with Caitlin's baskets filled with fun. Kids, get ready! We're going to Caitlin's!
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6: 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Because here's the question. There's a lot of phrases out there that says pay for only what you need, but you really don't know what you need until you're in a car crash. And that's when you start to look at your policy and start to realize maybe you made mistakes in purchasing your insurance, because maybe there's things that you didn't pay for that it's no longer going to be covered. And so at the end of the hour, we're hoping that you can feel comfortable making educated decisions when you're buying your insurance. And to make it easy for you, go to championsofthepeople.com/insurance checklist, or give us a call at 303-795-5900 at the office, and we can help you get that. Now, what we were talking about is, in Colorado, you have a minimum liability amount that you have to purchase, and it's 25, 50, and 15. So the first number is the most amount of money that's available for the party that's injured. So $25,000 means that only that person, that's the only amount that's available up to that limit. And the second number is the total amount that's available for all of the insurance, or all of the parties that have been injured in that accident. So if three people are seriously injured, a $50,000 accident limit does not become $50,000 for each of them. They are sharing the available accident limit of that $50,000, and each person's claim still has that individual limit. So hopefully you can see how a policy that meets the law, 2550, may still be too small for the harm allowed or involved. And that $15,000 for property damage, picture hitting two vehicles. That property damage limit has to address the covered damage with that one $15,000 amount. It doesn't automatically restart for the second car. So if you damage two cars, and the cars have $30,000 in damages, you only have purchased up to $15,000. So if your policy now says 100, 300, 100, without it looking up anything, can you identify what that 100 means? Do you know what the 300 means? And the third 100, do you know what that means? So let's just recap. If you see 100, 300, 100, that means that first number, 100,000, means $100,000 in bodily injury covered for that one person. And 300 means there's $300,000 for all of the bodily injury claims in the accident. And that 100 is, that's $100,000 of property damage that is available for all the vehicles involved. So now imagine you're comparing two prices on you're about to purchase insurance, and one says 100, 300, 100, and the other says 25, 50, and 15. Now the cheaper quote may look wonderful until you realize the amount of protection has changed. So you wouldn't compare a large moving truck with a small hatchback just because both prices are listed under vehicle rental. Give insurance the same attention. And if somebody describes your policy as $100,000 of coverage, you got to ask the question, what do they mean? Is it $100,000 of property damage liability? That doesn't address the availability of the person's injury. So the label beside the number is important as the number itself. So the legal minimum is a starting point the law allows. It is not a prediction about what your next accident car crash will cost. So from an injury attorney perspective, I want you to think about the possible consequences of a mistake, including your income and your assets that you're trying to protect. So now let's move over to two other terms. You're also going to see the term collision. Collision generally helps with damage to your vehicle. So now we're moving away from the damage that you cause. That's under that liability portion, bodily injury and property damage. So let's talk about the damage to your own vehicle. And that's where collision steps in. So if you see the word collision, that's going to help cover the damage to your vehicle from a collision, subject to deductibles and policy terms. And then you'll see the word comprehensive. So comprehensive doesn't mean a comprehensive insurance plan. Generally, that term, when you see it, it's addressing the other types of causes, such as theft, hail, or even a falling tree. So you know, in Colorado, if there's a lot of hail and your car is damaged, that comprehensive portion of your insurance policy is what will trigger to pay for that hail damage on your car. So collision will cover the cost of your vehicle repair in the event of a car crash, and comprehensive will cover the causes of, you know, other things like hail, falling tree, theft. Now, the problem with comprehensive, it sounds bigger than it is, but comprehensive does not mean everything imaginable is covered, and neither is collision nor comprehensive in your pain and suffering coverage. These are principally about your vehicle. So collision and comprehensive relate to the car. Now, if your car is financed, the leasing or lending company will generally require these, because they're going to want to make sure that your car is covered, because they need to make sure that they're going to get paid back. So that's what those different pieces are going to be talking about. Now, let's talk about UM and UIM coverage. These are like seriously important pieces of the insurance. And my strongest recommendation as an attorney is do not waive on your insurance policy. Do not waive uninsured or underinsured motorist coverage. You want to keep it. In fact, the state of Colorado requires you to purchase this unless you waive it yourself. But you have to affirmatively waive it. So, as a number one rule, do not waive these two pieces of coverage. And you'll hear the letters UM and UIM, and you may see that even on the deck page. But UM is basically referring to uninsured motorist coverage, and that addresses the covered injury, like that addresses covered injuries that you might have caused by the driver who has no insurance. In other words, think of hit and run. If somebody hits you and causes a car crash and you're the victim and they do not have insurance, the UM portion of your insurance claim will cover your injuries. So that is how typically you have protection against a hit and run driver. Now, the uninsured or the underinsured motorist coverage, that has to do with coverage that's available in the event that somebody only purchased the minimum amount of insurance on their liability portion. So going back to if somebody causes a car crash and they had already only had purchased that 25, 50, 15, and let's say that the car crash caused you, say, $100,000, in injury, your UIM portion of your coverage would allow you to file a claim against your own insurance company to basically say, look, I was injured in an accident. The at fault party only had $25,000. They paid that to cover my medical bills, but I still have more medical bills. I have future pain and suffering. Then your own UIM portion will kick in, and that's what gives you that in the insurance amount that you need. So you never want to waive either one of those. So let's just go through a simple analysis here. Assume that a driver has $125,000 in proven covered injury damages, and the responsible driver's insurer pays out that $25,000 bodily injury limit. Now, if the injured driver has $100,000 of applicable UIM coverage, the underinsured, then that underinsured or the UIM coverage could address the remaining $100,000. So you still have to establish the claim, the damages, and the coverage, but that $100,000 limit does not mean every accident produces a $100,000 check. But what it does is it can help you go after your own insurance company to cover any of the hurts and the losses that you still may be sustained. So the UM the uninsured motorist coverage. Sometimes these are tongue twisters, UM and UIM. The UM, think hit and run, somebody that doesn't have insurance, the uninsured. And the UIM, think of they don't have enough. The UIM concern more than just hospital bills, okay? So depending on the supported claim, covered damages can include medical expenses, lost earnings, future losses, and the human consequences of an injury, including pain and suffering. That is why I never recommend you waiving, though, even if you have health insurance. Because a lot of times people will say, well, I already have health insurance. Why do I need to pay for UM or UIM coverage? So that's a great question. So why would you ever, if you have health insurance, why do you need to keep UM or UIM? So if somebody came to me, and we hear this sometimes, hey, Justin, I have a great health insurance plan. Why do I need to pay for more coverage? And when we return from the break, we're going to talk about why you never want to waive UM or UIM, even if you have health insurance. 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
23: It's Saturday morning. I'm thinking breakfast. I'm thinking Caitlin's Original Mile High with a mountain of hash browns with red or green chili, cheddar and jack cheese, two eggs any style, and toast, pancakes, or flour tortilla. 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Or maybe I'll get their incredible huevos rancheros. Oh no, I forgot about their incredible breakfast burritos. I love Caitlin's Carne Adobada burrito. 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Well, I guess the good news is I can catch the rest of Bell and Pollock on the radio on the way, and the kids are always entertained with Caitlin's baskets filled with fun. Kids, get ready! We're going to Caitlin's!
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6: 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And again, if you missed it just a little bit earlier, we have a insurance checklist on our website, championsofthepeople.com/insurance checklist, where you can download the checklist and kind of match it up to your insurance to make sure that you've got the right protection that you need in the event that you are a victim of a car crash or you cause a car crash. You can make sure that you're covered and you're protected. And before the break, we were talking about do not waive your UIM or UM policies. And even if you have health insurance. So health insurance is valuable, but you want to use it appropriately. It may cover medically necessary treatment now and in the future, subject to your health insurance plan, and future treatments can be covered. The problem is everything else an injury can take from you. It does not cover. In our example of a driver that was injured in a car crash that somebody hit her from behind, that crash can include more than just paying for doctors. If the driver misses 6 weeks of work, does the health insurer replace her paycheck? No, ordinarily no. If she has ongoing pain and can't sit through her daughter's school play, does the health insurer compensate for that? No. If her injury reduces what she can earn,

you may have to satisfy before you enjoy certain benefits that will pay out. So having health insurance doesn't mean every crash-related expense disappears. And future damages are broader than just future medical bills. Remember that. Future damages are broader than future medical bills. An injury can have effect, can affect future earning ability, the help that you may need, or how you live your life. Those losses require evidence, and we don't just pick a number because somebody might have a problem someday, but they are part of what the injury claim can address that ordinary health insurance does not. This is also why, quote, the doctor got paid is not the same thing as, quote, the injured person has been made whole. Because remember, under the law of Colorado, if somebody causes a car crash, they are responsible for all to compensate you. And we do that in the old days, it was an eye for the eye. But in today's justice system in the state of Colorado, they are required to compensate you. And that comes in the form of money damages. They compensate you for all of the hurts and the losses. And the driver can have a paid medical bill, but still have serious uncompensated loss. So put yourself in, you know, let's just go back to our injured driver. And a month later, they're in the kitchen. And that car crash claim is moving along. Some of the medical bills have been paid, and everyone wants to know if things are getting back to normal for our injured driver. And let's say that she says, well, you know, I still can't sleep comfortably at night. I wake up, I have headaches, I have panic attacks, I have these night flashes or these dreams that I'm still in a crash or occurring. It constantly is there. Maybe she even has difficulty carrying the groceries. Maybe a work shift that she used to manage easily is now a problem. When her family plans a weekend getaway, she's wondering how long she can tolerate the drive, or the things that she used to be able to do, she no longer can stand on the sidelines and watch her kid play soccer because it's too painful and sitting down is uncomfortable. And you don't need to be, you know, a high earner for that concern to matter. Someone living paycheck to paycheck may have less ability to absorb missed work. In fact, someone who is retired still has a life of independency and activities an injury can disrupt. The need for injury protection doesn't disappear because your car is inexpensive or your paycheck is modest. Remember that. And that's why I want this discussion to happen while you're buying the policy or even renewing the policy or considering changing to a different insurance carrier. After a car crash, everyone is trying to work with the coverage that already existed. Before the collision, you can compare these limits and decide how much of the risk that you want to carry for yourself. And another question is whether a health plan or some government program has a reimbursement right when there is an injury recover. Those rights vary, and they need to be evaluated before settlement money is distributed. Don't assume that because a medical bill was initially paid, there can never be a repayment issue. So when someone says, you can waive UM and UIM because you've got health insurance, I would want a much better explanation. Ask, quote, which part of my health plan pays my lost wages? Which compensates me for permanent injury or pain? You're asking about different protections. So you want to keep the UIM and you want to keep the UM. Colorado law allows the named insured to reject that UM and UIM in writing. That's what I told you. The insurer must offer you the opportunity to obtain limits equal to the bodily injury liability limits, subject to the statute's renewal rules of an earlier choice. So optional, you can choose to reject it. My recommendation,
keep it. So you want to make sure you do that. And if you can truly afford

0: the minimum UIM limits right now, I would do that. So rather than waive it, if you're on a budget, just purchase the minimum amount. In a standard Colorado policy, the minimum bodily injury limits that we're talking is that same $25,000 per person, $50,000 per accident. That gives you limited protection. It doesn't make a catastrophic injury affordable. It is not the level I would aim for if higher limits are within your financial reach. But start by asking for UIM coverage that matches your bodily injury liability limits. So whatever you buy for your liability, which is the minimum you have to get, if all you can afford is the same minimum on the UIM, that's a lot better than ever waiving it. So you want to make sure you have that. And you may have protection even when you're not driving your own car, depending on who qualifies as an insured and the policy involved. The coverage may apply while riding in someone else's car, walking, or even cycling. Ask that question specifically to your agent. The answer can turn on household relationships and vehicles involved in the policy language. So it's really critical to look at your insurance policy and look at that UIM and UIM or UM portion. And so, you know, if you're talking to your insurance adjuster, talk about the potential of the UM and UIM claims. And before settling or even releasing the responsible driver, make sure that you have applicable notice of the settlement in what you're trying to resolve. Now, let's fast forward. Imagine that you are at trial and the jury has to decide. What they will ask or what they can decide are basically you can be covered for economic and non-economic damages. So that think of economic damage, those are your medical bills. And yes, health insurance can pay for those. But it's the non-economic damages that you experience, the hurts and the losses, that's where that UIM and UM coverage can come in and compensate for that. So if a jury awards that non-economic damage, which they usually do because you're suffering some kind of pain, and that's where that UIM and UM coverage can help cover that as well. So now let's talk a little bit about medical bills and rental cars a little bit more. So we've talked about liability. That is what you purchased. If you cause a crash, that liability portion will cover the damages, both bodily injury and property to another, to a party that's been injured by your negligence. And then the collision. So now let's talk about if your car is damaged. The collision portion will cover your damage to your car, and comprehensive will cover every other type of damage like hail, theft, you know, falling tree, and that'll cover that. And then if you are injured in a car crash caused by somebody else, if they do not have insurance, the uninsured motorist coverage portion of your insurance will cover you. If somebody doesn't have enough coverage because they've decided to buy the basic and the minimum, that underinsured or the underinsured motorist coverage will cover you. Now, think about this when you're, and I want to keep beating a dead horse with the UM and UIM coverage, but think about it this way. The Insurance Research Council suggests that almost 15% of drivers, 1 in 7, do not have car insurance. And we're up against a break, and we're going to talk about that and close out the show with a few more topics that we hope that you'll help you today in choosing your insurance. And we'll be right back. 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
2: 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You go, hallelujah. 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
4: It's Saturday morning. I'm thinking breakfast. I'm thinking Caitlin's Original Mile High with a mountain of hash browns with red or green chili, cheddar and jack cheese, two eggs any style, and toast, pancakes, or flour tortilla. 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I love Caitlin's Carne Adobada burrito. 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Kids, get ready! We're going to Caitlin's!
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0: 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And I'll repeat it again. 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can use to help decide what you want to purchase, or if you want to just compare your current policy to the checklist to see if you have the right coverage, because the whole point is to make sure that if you're involved in a car crash, that you have the insurance that's available to make sure that you're made whole. So a couple other things that I want to talk about is MedPay. You'll see this on there, on your deck page, potentially. MedPay can pay for covered medically necessary accident-related medical expenses up to the amount that you purchase, regardless of who caused the crash. It can help protect, you know, people injured under that coverage, including eligible passengers. And you still have to satisfy the coverage terms and document expenses and everything. But in ordinary Colorado auto policies, $5,000 in MedPay is included unless you reject it. Now, you can purchase more than just that $5,000, but for the $5,000 is just that limited statutory amount. Now, you can ask for higher limits and things like that. So let's just imagine in our hypothetical car crash where the injured party was injured through a rear-end collision. Let's assume that she had an emergency visit and then some follow-up treatment. Now, while liability and injury damages are being evaluated, those providers are still sending bills. And a claim against the other driver doesn't necessarily cause that the driver's insurance to pay each individual invoice as it arrives. Okay, so just make sure you understand that. Even if they are responsible, every time you get a medical bill, that at-fault party's insurance company is just not sending checks to pay those bills. And that's where MedPay can come in. So MedPay can help with those covered expenses during the period of where you're working on your injury claim. So let's say you're injured. And you need, you know, let's say you reach a settlement in 6 months. Well, you, in the meantime, you can use your MedPay to pay those, you know, emergency bills and things like that. So what happens is MedPay can help cover those expenses during that period of time while you're trying to work out your injury claim. And in Colorado, generally, MedPay is primary to health insurance for those accident, meaning it's paid first for expenses, and it can even apply to health plan deductibles or coinsurance as well. Where we really find it valuable, especially, and this is typical in car crashes, is there's head injuries. There's concussions, and a lot of neurologists or psychologists or anyone that's psychiatrist or any, there are some doctors that we work with that just don't take insurance. So the MedPay can help with evaluations and treatment to pay for those. Where we had a neurologist on a client, or a client was involved and had a serious head injury, and we wanted her to go see this neurologist, and their neurologist was great. They just didn't, you know, they just didn't take insurance. And that MedPay covered that neurologist, the evaluation and the treatment protocol. So that's where MedPay became really, really useful. So that's MedPay. If you can keep it, don't waive it. It's just a valuable tool. Now, let's talk about rental car. That's the number one question I think that we get is, hey, I was injured in a car crash and my car's totaled, but I need to drive. And that's, and the problem is it's an elective. You don't have to buy rental insurance. Like, you don't have to elect that. So if a driver who causes the crash does not purchase rental insurance on their policy, the insurance company is not just going to say, oh yeah, go ahead and get a car. And that's why you want to look at it on your own policy. If you elect that coverage, so you can be completely right about who caused the crash, but you could still hey, it's their fault, not my fault. You still have a transportation problem. Your job starts Monday. You got to take the kids to school. The insurance investigation may take some time, but Monday still comes. And that's where there are two different places to look for payment. One is the responsible driver's property damage liability coverage, if they have it. A reasonable rental or loss of use claim may be part of the damages you pursue. The other is the rental reimbursement coverage that you bought on your own insurance policy for a covered loss. So those routes do not necessarily move at the same speed. The other insurance, the driver's insurance that caused the crash, may still be investigating coverage or fault. They don't just make a decision overnight and say, yeah, we'll take responsibility. It may be trying to contact the driver, and that insurance company may be even disputing the amount. So your own rental reimbursement benefit, if you elect it, gives you a route under your policy when the covered conditions are met. So you generally need to have it purchased before the loss, and it commonly goes with the collision or comprehensive coverage. And what you want to do is, if you elect for that rental reimbursement, you can immediately call your own insurance company and ask, hey, I want to make sure that, or if you've purchased it, you can get the rental car that you need. So when you're looking, and you got to pay attention to the daily rates and the cutoff dates. So when you're looking at that rental reimbursement, you know, you're not asking just, do I have a rental car? Ask how much per day What is the total benefit and how long will it last and what event makes it stop? So let's use some made-up number to make it more concrete. Suppose your policy allows for a $40 per day with a $1,200 total maximum, subject to whatever other terms there are. So you rent a vehicle that costs $60 per day. That $20 difference may be yours, and a $1,200 maximum does not mean you automatically get 30 days if the policy ends the benefit sooner. And ask about taxes and fees. Ask about the vehicle class. Ask whether payment goes directly to the rental car or whether you must pay and seek reimbursement. If you need a vehicle that carries children or accommodates a disability, discuss that need before accepting a reservation that just won't work. And ask about total loss. When a vehicle is declared totaled, rental benefits can end under the policy before you have purchased a replacement. Some policies use a settlement or offer and a short period after it as the cutoff. So make sure you understand what that rental benefit is on your car. So the easiest question is, do I get a rental car in a crash? Is answering it before the crash. Make sure that at least on your own policy, you have it. So let's just recap where we're at. We're about the end of the show. So coverage on a budget. First, maintain the liability amount that the law requires. On the liability, it's $25.50. If that's all you can afford, then that's what you purchase. If you can afford more, go for it. But I always recommend, do not waive UIM and UM coverage. And if you can, make those equal with your liability. And a good comprehensive, if to use that term again, as everyone does, get the liability insurance and the UIM coverage to be equal. And if you can go the 100 to 300, that's a great start. And then third, keep the med pay. That will help you out. And then get the rental insurance. If you have those four things on your insurance policy, you're in a good position if you're involved in a car crash. So liability, if you've caused the car crash at 100, 300, that'll cover up to 100,000 per person, 300,000 per accident. And if you mirror that amount for your UIM and UM coverage, that's a good start for your injuries. And then the med pay can help cover the insurance costs while you're trying to settle your claim. And that rental benefit can help you immediately get that rental car, even if the third party covered the crash and they're trying to decide whether or not liability's clear on their end. You're listening to the Bell and Pollock Legal Show. 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And give us a call if you've been injured in a crash, 303-795-5255.
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0: Broadway News Time is 11 o'clock. A fundraiser taking place today to help a Golden police officer who was shot during a shootout with a suspect at a gas station back on August 8th. Officer Greg Metzel is recovering from a gunshot wound to his shoulder, and he does face more surgery. He tells Fox 31 he's grateful to the MC1 Foundation who put together this effort.
1: I'm very thankful for this event and the opportunity to have a fundraiser in my name, as well as raise awareness for other officers who are injured in the line of duty.
0: Now, the fundraiser is taking place now until 8 p.m. tonight at Saucy's Pizza off Kipling and Bellevue in Littleton. Well, there's a possibility an old halfway house is going to be turned into a family shelter in the Elyria-Swansea neighborhood at 43rd and Columbine. Not everyone is happy about it, including former city council member Candy Sitabaka, who lives across the street from the shelter-to-be. She says it worries her.
2: I'm concerned about putting the most vulnerable people into a situation where they're going to be dealing with what the neighborhood has been dealing with and trying to correct.
0: Department of Housing Stability Executive Director Cole Chandler says they need somewhere to triage people and get them help. Neighbors know it's not the first time the city has done something like this in the area. People living in Globeville, in fact, fought against a tiny home space, and they placed it against their wishes. Others in the neighborhood in Elyria-Swansea say they'd like to see it somewhere else. Three people are displaced. Two cats are dead after a house fire on West Shepherd Avenue east of South Windermere Street in Littleton last night. The fire, the home is badly damaged, and it's being investigated by South Metro Fire. No people were injured in the fire. Two private water systems here in Colorado have now been hacked. A spokesperson for the governor's office says they're closely monitoring the threats to critical infrastructure. The affected systems are small. They serve fewer than 200 people, and there was no impact to the public. From the Common Spirit Health KOA News Desk, I'm Nia Bender.
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4: All the Denver drivers are looking pretty good. We had a crash northbound I-25 at Colorado Boulevard. That's been cleared. Another crash recently, northbound I-25 approaching Arapahoe. That one's still backing you up to Dry Creek. And didn't we have problems on the west side of town? Some construction work, bridge work, actually, at I-70 and Kipling. They're going to take you off the highway westbound at Kipling and put you back on the highway. So it's really slowing you down, stop and go back to Wadsworth. Fox 31 pinpoint weather, partly cloudy, a good chance of rain this afternoon, a high 77, a low tonight 51. In Denver now, it's 68. I'm Bill Jones on KOA 850 AM and 94.1 FM.
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12: 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This product is not intended to diagnose, treat, cure, or prevent any disease.
13: Hello again and welcome to Healthline. Thank you for tuning in. We're brought to you by Purity Products. We've got a fascinating show lined up for you today. But first, a quick few questions. Number one, is there a pill you can take that can actually help make you stronger? Number two, let's say you could get stronger. Would the extra strength make your life better? Thirdly, think about this. Are you weaker today than you were, say, 20 years ago? Well, listen, if you answered yes to any of these questions, then stay tuned. Dr. Neil Levin is joining us today to discuss a miraculous compound with hundreds of clinical studies that just may unlock the key to helping you get stronger and healthier at any age. Now, Dr. Neil Levin is a chiropractor, a nutritionist, spokesperson, and a longtime advisor for Purity Products. Dr. Levin, welcome back to the show.
14: Oh, it's great to be here with you today. And we have a very exciting topic to cover today. Today, we're talking about strength and power and how to get it back, even if you're in your 50s, 60s, 70s, 80s. So if you want to feel better, if you want to feel stronger, this is some very important information we're going to cover today.
13: Yeah, this is an exciting topic. Talk to me about this important message today. What molecule are we talking about and how it's impacting the lives of people who follow the science?
14: Right. Well, we're talking about a new supplement. It's called EverStrong, and it features an exciting molecule called creatine. Now, a lot of our listeners may have heard of creatine. I know you've used creatine.
13: Right.
14: But for those that don't know about creatine, it's mainly used in the Olympic circles, professional athletes, bodybuilders, college, high school athletes, because it does something extraordinary. And what I'm about to tell you is proven by hundreds and hundreds of human studies. So here's what creatine does for us. It helps us to get stronger, more powerful. It helps put muscle mass on the body, and it helps protect us from losing muscle tissue as we get older. We know that's a big part of aging. Not only that, great for the brain, great for memory, and it helps promote bone strength as well. So an amazing molecule that everybody needs to know about.
13: It's an amazing story. Can you share some of the science and tell us why you're calling creatine one of the best kept secrets to healthy aging?
14: Sure. What we need to understand with creatine is that it's a natural molecule to the body. It's in every single cell, tissue, organ in your system, and its job in the body is to generate and maintain strength and power. That's its reason for being, to maintain strength and power. It's in every single cell in the body. 95% of it, however, is in your muscle tissue because that's where we tend to use it the most. It powers up the muscles. It's good for strong muscle contraction, and it's important to help maintain strength and muscle contractions when you're using them over and over again. For instance, if you're working out at the gym, if you're playing sports, golf, tennis, anything like that, it keeps your muscles powered up in their high energy state so they're strong and ready for action. Now, here's the key. This is so important for those of us, say, in our 50s, 60s, 70s. You see, we had lots and lots of creatine when we were young. We had oodles of this stuff. It was coming out of our ears. We had lots of creatine. Our bodies made a lot of it. But as we get older, like everything else, we don't do that as well, so we have less creatine in our muscles. Now, the good news is that hundreds and hundreds of human studies show that when you supplement with creatine, it goes to work, it goes straight to your muscles, it's absorbed easily, it pumps up the creatine in your muscle tissue, and you get stronger, you get more powerful. Not only that, it helps support memory and brain health, and it helps support the strength of your bones.
13: You know, we were talking before the show, and you were talking about how Olympic athletes have been using creatine for years to enhance their strength and performance. Tell me more.
14: Well, this creatine is the premier sports nutrition supplement. There's no question about that. You've used it. Bodybuilders know about it. Athletes know about it. Creatine is the premier sports nutrient. So you know, back 20, 25 years ago, the Olympic athletes and their coaches, of course, they knew about it. They knew it made you bigger and stronger and faster. They knew it was natural to the body. It was supposed to be there. But they were a little bit afraid to supplement with it because they were afraid it might be considered cheating, that it might be considered too much of an edge. But back in 1998, the International Olympic Committee, they came out, they officially confirmed that, I'm quoting here, creatine can be used by athletes to enhance their performance. And now it's not just for athletes anymore,
13: right?
14: Because the studies are plainly showing that for adults, for people in their 50s, 60s, 70s, this stuff is amazing. And Purity has this incredible new formulation. We call it EverStrong because that's exactly what it does. It helps you get stronger and stay stronger with hundreds of human studies to help you. And it's the purest form of creatine money can buy. The stuff from Europe, this stuff is fantastic.
13: All right. So obviously this works with athletes, but you say creatine is going mainstream. There's a lot of studies are showing that folks in their 50s, 60s, 70s and beyond, that creatine can be a cornerstone compound to help people stay strong, stay healthy, stay sharp, stay vital, right?
14: Oh, exactly. I mean, this is the ideal muscle-enhancing, strengthening, muscle-protecting nutrient for folks as we get older, 50-plusers like you and me. But let's go to a couple of studies on seniors just to show this. We'll do one on the guys and one on the gals, okay?
13: Right.
14: First on the guys. Love the title of this one. Creatine supplementation improves muscular performance in older men. Study done at several American universities, a group of men, get this, age 59 to 72. Hey, you know, we know that's not when people are known for getting strong, right?
13: Right.
14: So this was just a one-week study. People need to understand that. That's how effective and rapidly this stuff works. It's just a one-week study. Get this. The guys on creatine, they put on 4 pounds of lean mass. That's muscle tissue for those that don't know that. It shows they built the muscles and they hydrated the muscles nicely. They increased the strength of their bench press. That's a chest press, for people that don't know, by 7%. They increased the strength of the leg exercises they were doing by 15%. They could get in and out of a chair more times faster without using their arms. On top of that, they could generate more power on a stationary bike. This happened in 1 week. When I think about that, yeah, it's really quite incredible.
13: All right, but what about the women out there? Did they get those kind of benefits too as well? Will it actually help women in their 50s, 60s, and 70s get stronger too?
14: Absolutely. Let's go straight to another study. Love the title on this one as well. Creatine supplementation improves muscular performance in older women, published in the European Journal of Applied Physiology. 30 women aged 58 to 71. Of course, they got either creatine or placebo. That's the way they do these things. Again, a one-week study. The women on creatine increased their bench press by almost 4 pounds. They increased their leg press by over 11 pounds, and they had better balance and agility. So 58 to 71 year old women, not only getting stronger, not only getting more powerful, getting faster with improved balance. Study after study shows that older folks that use creatine get amazing results. They get great results if they exercise. They get great results even if they don't exercise. They can lift more weight. They get faster. They get stronger. They get more powerful. Their muscles don't fatigue as fast. And get this. This is very important, especially for the ladies. You know that when women do resistance training, their bones get stronger as well, right?
13: Yeah.
14: You know, now, get this. When you resistance train with creatine, your bones tend to get stronger even faster. So an all-around win-win. EverStrong is going to help the seniors to feel better, feel stronger, more energized, more powerful, faster, and it helps protect your bones.
13: Talk more about how unique this exclusive EverStrong formula is from Purity Products. It even has a finished product clinically studied, which showed an increase in upper body strength and power. But tell me what's in it and why you like it so much. I mean, this is more than just creatine, right?
14: Oh, absolutely. I mean, EverStrong, this is a very comprehensive formula. I didn't want people to just feel stronger when they use creatine. You know, we're dealing with people in their 50s, 60s, 70s. I wanted people to feel more comfortable as well. So not only did I use the finest creatine money can buy, the stuff from Europe, the Pure creatine, I also added something called coffee berry extract. And coffee berry extract, a powerful antioxidant, stronger than blueberries and strawberries, helping to protect the muscles, helping to protect the brain, because we know our antioxidant systems aren't as strong as they used to be in our 20s and 30s. But I also added some vitamin D, because vitamin D, incredibly good for the muscles as well as the immune system and the bones. So this is an all-around win-win. This is a wonderful product. When you try it, you're going to love it. You're going to feel the difference, and it's fast. A week or two, you're going to feel more powerful. Purity wants you to have a free bottle, and know later in the show you're going to give out that phone number.
13: Sure will. You know, we mentioned how great creatine works for women. Take a moment and share that story you told me before the show about the award-winning 70-year-old senior swimmer who uses EverStrong.
14: Right, right. Emma Karen, I'm looking at her picture right now. I printed it out for the show. 70 years old. This picture, she's got six medals around her neck. It's the 2015 National Senior Olympic Games. You know, she writes to us that she was getting a little tired during our workouts at age 70. Of course, she didn't have that same stamina, but she fortunately heard about our EverStrong formula. She started using it and almost right away was invigorated in her workouts and had more energy throughout the day. I'm quoting from her. She says, "I feel my investment in EverStrong was one of the best choices I ever made. It's always a morale booster when people think I'm 50. She looks fantastic.
15: Wow.
14: And I hear this stuff all the time. This isn't one of those vitamins, like a multivitamin, you take it, you don't really notice the difference. This is a substance that you can use to help get some of that youthful vim and vigor back, get some of that strength back. It's wonderful."
13: You know, Purity's given away a free bottle of EverStrong, but Purity products didn't stop there. In fact, you insisted they also give away a free bottle of their B12 energy melts, which are great for instant energy. Now, I know that you love this combination. Tell us about the incredible double free offer.
14: Yeah, you know, when I think about creatine, when I think about EverStrong, I think about muscular energy. I think about muscular power, but it's all about energy and feeling great, feeling energized. And the next thing I think about when I think about energy is B12. When you think about energy, think B12. And the problem is for 50-plusers like you and me, we're not absorbing the B12 as well as we used to in our 60s, 70s, 80s. So when you supplement with B12, you tend to bump back up those B12 levels. And that's what Purity's B12 energy melts are all about. They're fantastic. They melt in your mouth. They taste delicious. And you bump up those B12 levels. 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So people love the B12 energy melts. 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
13: 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All right, so we were so busy at the top of the show. This EverStrong formula does so much for us. We haven't even touched on the incredible brain benefits. I mean, some of these studies you sent me are absolutely incredible. As you know, I'm very into nootropics. The anti-aging community has taken a keen interest in creatine, specifically the cognitive benefits of creatine.
14: Oh, absolutely. This is one of those areas where creatine really shines. You see, what we need to understand is that your brain, even though it's only 2% of your body's weight, it utilizes 20% of your body's energy. This is a very thirsty organ for energy. And just like your muscles soak up the creatine like a sponge, because this is a naturally occurring molecule in the body, it passes right through the blood-brain barrier. Your brain neurons soak it up like a sponge, and it increases your creatine phosphate reserves in your brain. So now, in your brain, you have more readily available resources to do what? To recharge those neuronal batteries to make more energy inside the brain. So basically, what do you notice? Well, your memory is supported. And scientists have done some amazing research here. They found that people that take creatine, it supports their memory. It actually helps the brain to utilize oxygen better. It supports memory in people that are sleep deprived. It's been shown to help people add numbers quicker and for longer periods of time without mental fatigue. Get this study. Just 5 days, 5 days of 8 grams of creatine supported mental tasks in subjects that were getting rapid fire questions. Scientists were asking them math questions and science questions over and over and over, and they found the folks on creatine didn't fatigue as quickly mentally. So this is amazing stuff. It's like a turbo booster for your brain. It's like a supercharger for your muscles. It recharges all your cellular batteries, so all of your cells, tissues, and organs have more readily available energy.
13: All right, Doc, I love that Everstrong appeals to athletes and people who want to get more reps in the gym, maybe get some extra power in their workouts. But you're also saying there's a big push in the nutritional community to encourage people in their 40s, 50s, 60s, 70s, and even 80s to leverage the power of creatine to stay fit, strong, and healthy. In fact, you say creatine is going mainstream. You know, I shared the story with you before. My mom, who's in her late 70s now, she's taking creatine. She works out a couple of days a week, 3 days a week. She goes to Nautilus, does the free weights because she's got osteoporosis. She wants to maintain her muscle mass and she wants to make her bones stronger. And as you pointed out, creatine helps to do that. And then the other 3 days during the week, she'll go and she'll swim. Now, she's not trying to get big or strong or anything like that. But even at her age, creatine has benefits.
14: 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It's called Everstrong, and it supports the muscles. It supports your power, your strength, your speed. If you're an athlete, you're certainly going to love it. But even if you're not an athlete, you notice the difference. 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You're going to love the benefits you get with this Everstrong formula.
13: 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We'll give that number out again later in the show. But first, Dr. Levin, now listeners can only get Everstrong, this clinically tested creatine blend, from Purity Products, right?
14: Oh, absolutely. Yeah.
13: I know it combines the creatine with the vitamin D, the coffee berry, the fruit XB boron. And for those who don't know, talk about how these work so well together. There's a synergy, and it's also a great value, too. I know we have a free bottle today, but if you wanted to buy all of these things separately, it would cost a small fortune, wouldn't it?
14: Oh, absolutely. I mean, if you went out and bought the CreaPure creatine, that's the purest, finest creatine from Europe, if you bought that, and then you went out and bought a separate antioxidant formula and a separate joint formula and the vitamin D, and it's going to cost you $80, $90, $100 a month. But you're not going to spend that today, not with Purity Products, and you're not even going to spend half that. You're not spending $45, $50, because today it's free. Your job is to be one of the first 1,000 callers and take it seriously. This stuff flies out the door on the big radio stations. Don't take my word for it. Try it, look in the mirror, go to the gym, lift some weights, play, do whatever you do, see if you don't feel better.
13: All right, let's talk about how you take this. You have these easy-to-swallow tablets, which are super easy to swallow. It also comes in a very refreshing cherry berry powder. So how do you like to take it? And can people just choose the tablets or the powder when they call in for the free bottle today?
14: Yeah, you can choose tablets or powder. I personally use both. You know, on my workout days or days I'm making a protein shake, on days I'm juicing, let's face it, juicing is becoming very big these days. So if you're doing something like that, the cherry berry powder is fantastic. You just take a scoop, dump it right into your juice, dump it into your protein shake, and that's a great way to take it. But if you don't do that stuff, I mean, the tablets are super convenient. They're small, they're coated, they're easy to swallow. It's wonderful stuff.
13: Now, I know you're chomping at the bit to tell us a little more about the study that Purity did on the Everstrong powder. They tested golfers, and
14: right,
13: Purity found out that not only were these golfers getting stronger and more explosive, but they were driving the golf ball, get this, 14 yards further. That's amazing.
14: I have such a big smile on my face right now. I'm remembering when the researchers came back and gave us this information. I mean, we were bouncing off the walls. This is so exciting. The researchers called this a seminal study in sports nutrition, and this is on our EverStrong formula, the product we're talking about right now, the EverStrong powder. So double-blind, placebo-controlled study, 30 golfers took the EverStrong powder for 1 month. No exercise, nothing different. Just took our EverStrong powder for 1 month. In 1 month, they were banging the golf ball 14 yards further. Not wow. only that, 6% more power on the bench press, more explosive. They could lift the weight faster.
13: Hold on. Guys spend hundreds of dollars on new clubs to drive the ball further.
14: So, I mean, you could spend $500 on a driver and pick up 5 yards, right? This is 14 yards. People shouldn't just ho-hum about this or yawn about this. This is amazing because, let's face it, this was a golf study, but more explosiveness, more speed, more power. This should help all sports. So if you're a tennis player, if you're a jogger, if you're any kind of an athlete, this has ramifications across the board. But again, these golfers, 1 month on this EverStrong powder we're talking about today, banging the golf ball 14 yards further. Can you imagine? You get your bottle of EverStrong, you don't tell your buddies, take it for a month, and you go out and you're banging the ball 14 yards past them. They don't know what hit them.
13: Wow. All right, we just got a few minutes left here. I want you to recap this amazing story today about creatine, what you like to call the molecule of strength. Who needs it? And what about this double free bottle offer today with the EverStrong plus the B12 energy melts?
14: You know what? My one concern with this show is that literally it sounds too good to be true, right?
13: Right.
14: Like when I tell folks about EverStrong,
13: right,
14: I'm afraid they're going to think I'm making this up. It's not possible, right? You know, I know how you feel because 6, 7, 8 years ago when I started to read about creatine, I almost couldn't believe it. I said to myself, if it's really this good with an excellent safety profile, how come everybody's not using it? But I started to use it and I noticed some incredible benefits. It's just phenomenal. And it's as simple as this. You're going to get on the EverStrong, you're going to try it, you're going to get stronger, you're going to get more powerful. You can look in the mirror and see the difference. There's hundreds and hundreds of human studies backing this up. These aren't studies with a hamster in a lab somewhere. We're talking human studies. I call this stuff muscle fertilizer. It's that great. And of course, we didn't just add the CreaPure creatine. We've discussed that. We added the Fruit XB. Remember that? Joint health. We added the coffee berry extract, that phenomenal antioxidant that's more potent than blueberries and strawberries for powerful antioxidant protection. I added the vitamin D because it's so important across the board, great for bone health, but also for seniors, vitamin D so important for muscles, especially as we get older, for strength and coordination. Just make sure you're one of the first 1,000 callers. That's the only catch on this whole show. Don't be caller number 1,500. You're not going to get it. Be one of the first 1,000 callers. 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It never happens. People love this formula. You're going to tell your friends, relatives, loved ones. 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
13: Fascinating information as always. Thank you for your time.
14: Thanks so much for having me.
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15: KOA News Time's 11:30. I'm Sam Speck. A fundraiser is taking place today to help a Golden police officer who was shot during a shootout with a suspect at a gas station back on August 8th. Officer Greg Metzel is recovering from the gunshot wound to his shoulder, and he's facing more surgery. He told Fox 31 that he's grateful for the MC1 Foundation who put together the fundraiser.
1: I'm very thankful for this event and the opportunity to have a fundraiser in my name, as well as raise awareness for other officers who are injured in the line of duty.
15: Fundraiser is taking place until 8 p.m. today at Saucy's Pizza off of Kipling in Bellevue in Littleton. The city of Denver wants to set up family shelter in a building at the corner of 43rd and Columbine Street in the Elyria Swansea neighborhood. Many people living nearby the neighborhood have their concerns about the choice of location.
16: I think that they should have shelters like this all over the city.
15: Denver Department of Housing Stability says the shelter would provide housing for up to 20 families with a total of 60 people. Our next update at 12 o'clock from the Common Spirit Health KOA News Desk. I'm Sam Speck on KOA.
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4: Well, first of all, the good news is that earlier crash we had, I-25 northbound approaching Arapahoe Road, blocking the left lane, has been cleared. Traffic is back to normal. We're seeing the usual slowing. Speeds down around 35 miles an hour. North and southbound I-25 approaching Colfax. But the big problem is on the west side. We have some bridge work at I-70 and Kipling. They're taking you on and off the highway to get around that, and that's causing backup stop and go back to Wadsworth. Fox 31, pinpoint weather. Cloudy skies, a good chance of rain this afternoon. A high expected near 77 with an overnight low near 51. In Denver currently, it's 73. I'm Bill Jones on KOA, 850 AM and 94.1 FM.
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13: 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One of my favorite guests is on the line. We've got Chris Killam, also known as the Medicine Hunter, standing by now. CNN calls Chris the Indiana Jones of natural medicine because he's constantly scouring the globe searching for natural remedies. You may have seen Chris on the Dr. Oz show or maybe on PBS or CBS and also on Fox News where he does a health segment. He's been featured in the New York Times and also on ABC's 2020. Anyway, Chris is joining us today to discuss not one, but three of the hottest nutritional ingredients out there on the market today. Even better, he's teamed up with Purity today to give away a complimentary bottle to everyone out there in the listening audience. So do not, I repeat, do not change that dial. But first, a quick introduction. Chris Killam is an author and an educator. He's written 14 books. He's conducted research in over 30 countries. Again, he's been on with Oprah and Friends and Dr. Oz. Chris, welcome back to the show.
18: Thank you so much. It's always a pleasure to have a great conversation with you.
13: Now, most of us are super busy these days. We want to stay healthy, but quite frankly, it can be daunting. You know, with all the different supplements out there. Now, Chris, you've traveled all over the world learning about different natural remedies. So you really know which ingredients to look for. So tell me this, besides a good multivitamin and some fish oil, maybe a few other things, go into the three super hot nutrients you've been so jazzed about lately.
18: Well, I'm happy to do that. The three super nutrients, as we like to say, are a green tea extract, a turmeric extract called curcumin, and an extract from red wine called resveratrol. And apropos of what you said about my traveling around the world, I've extensively investigated these in their host countries. So I've been in the green tea plantations of China and India and worked with top researchers of this ingredient in those countries. With turmeric, I've been deeply involved with turmeric pediatric researchers in India and seen all of that. And with resveratrol, I've worked with scientists in Europe and also in California and Chile and South Africa, all of which are major red wine producing areas. So I've had the opportunity to investigate these things in the field, meet with the top scientists, and my conclusion is that green tea, curcumin from turmeric root, and resveratrol from red wine are remarkable health-enhancing agents that everybody can benefit from in a very, very substantial way.
19: Now, Chris, let's talk about these big three. And it's interesting that they're all found in our diet and all are considered superfoods. The green tea, the curcumin, the resveratrol. Why did you want to combine the three? There's always a method to your madness, if I can say it that way, because you combine these things together. You call it a real game changer.
18: Well, you know, when I look at these, there actually isn't a reason to put them all in separate products. They do go very well.

0: extract and resveratrol in one product with truly meaningful amounts of each one, mm-hmm. and not have to go out and basically buy a shopping cart full of stuff.
1: Now, let's dive into the headlines and the research, especially on this green tea, because it's absolutely amazing. I know in Asia they've been using it for thousands of years for healthy aging, but what are you seeing recently in the press? I know you told me the Nutrition Research Journal in its July 2012 issue revealed that green tea significantly increased plasma antioxidant activity and whole blood glutathione. Can you recap some of these headlines and tell me why you're such a green tea advocate?
0: Okay. What you just said about increasing plasma antioxidant activity is really critical. There are many antioxidants that people consume that don't actually wind up in the body, or they don't wind up in the body in any significant amounts. The green tea antioxidants, which we know are among the most highly beneficial antioxidants in the entire world, are very well absorbed. They improve plasma antioxidant activity. That is the blood concentration of antioxidants. So what happens is you get this great concentration of antioxidant substances, which are protective compounds floating around in the body and protecting the cells of your body, your organs, every part of your body, from premature destruction due to exposure to environmental pollutants and things in the diet. With regard to the whole blood glutathione, when we take in the right antioxidants, and not all antioxidant compounds are the right antioxidants, our bodies produce more of its own super protective compound called glutathione. So you take in the green tea extract, you build the antioxidant activity in your blood, and you also cause your body to produce this enormously beneficial, very well-studied, very powerful protective substance called glutathione. So it is remarkable. This isn't something that most high antioxidant foods or supplement ingredients do, but it does happen with a concentrated, properly made green tea extract.
1: All right, let's switch gears and talk about this curcumin, which is number two on your list. And by the way, these three ingredients are all found in the new green tea combo formula. We're going to be offering a free bottle in a few minutes, but talk to me about the curcumin, which is spelled C-U-R-C-U-M-I-N. Now, most people haven't heard of it, but scientists and researchers know it's one of the most powerful superfoods on the planet. It can positively influence our DNA, maintain joint comfort, healthy inflammation, and more. Can you share some of the incredible headlines on curcumin and tell us why you use this? And we talked about this off air a few minutes ago, this patented curcumin with greater absorption.
0: Okay. Well, first of all, I think while people might not know the term curcumin, they may well know turmeric root, which is a yellow spice, and it shows up in curries, and it's part of the 5,000-year-old Indian Ayurvedic system of medicine. I've been studying turmeric and its derivative curcumin since the 1970s, and I'll say this right off the bat, that there are almost no plant materials in the world as extensively studied as this. A couple of thousand studies can be found in the scientific and medical literature. We know that curcumin is powerfully antioxidant. We know that it has a remarkable capacity to protect the liver, and the liver is our primary detoxifying organ. It greatly enhances joint health. So if people are experiencing joint discomfort due to overuse, this really helps to relieve that. And it's also what we call cardioprotective. It helps to protect the heart. It helps to maintain normal, healthy cholesterol. And one last thing that is really kind of astounding is that curcumin actually causes your body to produce what are called neuroprotective factors in the brain. So it causes your body to produce these agents in the brain that protect the actual tissue of the nerves and the brain itself. There's almost nothing else that we know of that does this. Specifically, the curcumin that you mentioned offers about 7 times times the absorption of other curcumin. So when you take 250 milligrams of this stuff, you get about seven times the activity that you would if you took, say, a comparable amount of another curcumin extract. So this, in my opinion, is one of the most life-enhancing, protective, totally beneficial substances on Earth, and it has just

0: decades of scientific and medical studies to back it up.
1: Now, Chris, I know that we talked already about the green tea in the curcumin in your new green tea formula, which Purity is giving away for free today. But first, tell me about the third nutrient on the list, the resveratrol, which is super hot right now. Share with us some of the headlines and the science behind resveratrol. I know the French love it, but why is it on your short list?
0: Well, resveratrol is one of those remarkable compounds that I just sort of shake my head at how many different things it does. It is found in grapes, in wine grapes. It also shows up in cranberries. What we know about resveratrol is that, like green tea and also like curcumin extract, it's profoundly antioxidant. But more than that, it shows significant properties. When you look at some of the things in the body that happen during aging as a result of fat accumulation in tissue and insulin sensitivity, resveratrol helps to protect against those things. It's a powerful immune regulator. And you know, our immune system is responsible for keeping us healthy. It is remarkably beneficial for the heart. And this is why it's considered one of the key to the so-called French paradox. You know, the French drink a lot of red wine, they eat a lot of cheese, they smoke cigarettes, and they stay slim and they have good cardiovascular health, which just seems completely unfair. But resveratrol appears to be key in that. And additionally, there is a brain benefit like there is with the curcumin with blood flow to the brain. So when you take resveratrol, you get brain blood flow. This means you get more oxygen to the tissues of the brain. So this is on my short list for all those reasons and for about a dozen more that would just plain take too long to explain.
1: All right, again, we're talking with Chris Killam, also known as the Indiana Jones of natural medicine, sometimes called the medicine hunter as well. Chris, let's laser in on how this wonderful formula that you created in conjunction with Purity Products. I know that Purity's been in business now for, what is it, over 20 years. They've got a top rating from the Better Business Bureau, and people can get a complimentary bottle of this green tea CR today. We'll give that number out in a few minutes. But first, Chris, before we tell our listeners how they can get their very own complimentary bottle of green tea CR, tell me this. If you wanted to buy this green tea plus the patented curcumin plus the resveratrol, I mean, you spend close to probably at least $75 for all three bottles in the store. And yet today, Purity Products is giving away a free bottle. How are they able to do this?
0: Well, you can consider it kind of a smart bet. And what I mean by that, first of all, Purity's big, but they're also very strategic. They know that if a person who's listening will pick up the phone, call in and get their free bottle, and it really is free, as in it doesn't cost you money, if that person will try the product, take it as recommended, they're going to feel it. And when they feel it, they're going to say, gee, I want this as part of my regular daily regimen. So Purity is really betting beyond the free bottle. They're betting that people will have a positive experience, that they'll say, gosh, I like this. I love the way I feel on green tea CR, and they'll order more. So from Purity's standpoint, I have to say, it isn't much of a risk at all.
1: 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Okay, Chris, talk about some of the headlines just on the green tea that we didn't get to yet. I understand that dieters just love green tea because it supports healthy fat metabolism. Is that right? And what does the research say about green tea when it comes to weight management?
0: Well, this is one of the especially wonderful things about green tea. We know that green tea has thermogenic properties. That is, it has heat-generating properties in the body, so it actually causes your body to burn more calories. So when you eat a meal, you're going to burn more calories from that meal as a result of taking a good, well-made, concentrated green tea extract. In addition, it has specific fat oxidation properties. It actually burns fat. I'm not suggesting that you're going to lose 20 pounds in a week, but I am saying that this is going to help your body to metabolize fat more efficiently. Over time, taking a green tea extract can help you to have a better fat to lean muscle ratio. So from a weight control standpoint, this is very good news. Additionally, green tea helps to stabilize blood glucose or blood sugar. And unstable blood sugar is one of the contributing factors to increased weight. So by stabilizing blood sugar, you have an effect on weight control and weight management. So it's really quite remarkable stuff. You need enough of it. We've got enough of it in green tea CR. It has to be the right extract. We've got the right extract. But the science is there for healthy weight management.
1: All right. Now, Chris, you say that with Purity's formula, it provides you with about 3 cups worth of green tea in each 2-capsule serving. So you get all of the green tea's concentrated benefits for energy, for heart health, for alertness in just 2 caps. Plus, you get the curcumin and the resveratrol, too. So it's easy. You call it your daily shortcut to better health. Explain this idea of a healthy shortcut and explain some of the top benefits as well.
0: Well, I mean, you could, for example, drink 3 cups of good concentrated green tea each day, eat at least 1 really rich curry made with a lot of turmeric root, and drink a couple of glasses of red wine. You could do that every day. Most people will not do that every day, but they still might want the benefits of 3 of the biggest superstar protective health-enhancing nutrients on the entire planet.
1: Again, we're talking with Chris Killam, the medicine hunter. Now, in this new green tea CR formula from Purity, it's really about the research. Share with us some of your favorite studies and the headlines on the curcumin that we didn't get to yet. I know this is one of your favorite ingredients for joint comfort and even for brain health.
0: Well, I especially like the liver protective, heart protective, and joint modifying properties of this stuff. The liver is our greatest detoxifying organ, and we know that we're constantly bombarded by toxins in the environment. In fact, blood studies show that newborn babies contain 200 industrial pollutants in their blood at the time of birth. So we need a functioning, super healthy, very strong liver. We might not think about our livers that much, but we need that. Mm-hmm. And we know that curcumin protects the liver. It keeps it strong. From a cardiac standpoint, it's highly beneficial for the heart. It's very good for maintaining healthy cholesterol and healthy platelet levels. And from a joint standpoint, we have innumerable studies showing overall improvement in joint health and relief and stable inflammatory activity, better joint mobility as a result of taking curcumin. I like the brain protective studies as well. You know, curcumin delivers all this. So I regard it as one of the single most important things that you can put in your body. And I'm very well aware that most people are not going to eat enough raw turmeric root to get the benefits that they should and that they can get from a concentrated curcumin extract.
1: 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Call now. All right, back to the show. Chris, I don't want to get too technical here, but these antioxidants in green tea are classified as polyphenols. And they really are super powerful and well-respected by scientists. But in this green tea CR formula, there's more. It's got the green tea, it's got the curcumin, the resveratrol that we talked about, plus grape seed extract, bioflavonoids, vitamin C. Can you talk to me about this array of really super antioxidants and polyphenols that you've put in the formula?
0: Well, yeah, I won't say that we kind of went overkill, but I will say that we really, really developed an efficient, comprehensive program here. Grape seed extract contain a group of highly specialized antioxidant compounds that not only do much of what I've already described, but also enhance the physical integrity of tissue in the blood vessels and the skin. So we put those in there for extra boost in antioxidant activity, but also for a specific type of activity that isn't as much addressed by the green tea, the curcumin, and the resveratrol. The bioflavonoids enhance the overall activity of vitamin C, and vitamin C itself is one of the most important nutrients that we can possibly take in. So I would say that we were very, very thorough. You know, when we went through what could be in this product, we said, you know, what would happen if we put in grape seed extract, bioflavonoids, and vitamin C? We realized that we would have an utterly superior formula. And just to reiterate, I want people to experience dynamic health. I want people to feel great. This formula, the Green Tea CR, will make you feel great. And that's the purpose of it.
1: All right, Chris, I love this Green Tea CR combination formula. And remember, the CR stands for curcumin and resveratrol. I love that with this complimentary bottle today, our listeners can get started for free. That's great value. What would people expect to pay if they bought all of these separately in the store?
0: Well, I think if they bought high-quality products that contain these ingredients, they'd be into it for about $75 or so, possibly even $80.
1: Yeah.
0: So they'd wind up spending appreciably more than they're going to spend on the green tea CR formula. And they still wouldn't get the grape seed extract. They still wouldn't get the pine bark extract, the bioflavonoids, or the vitamin C.
1: Chris, what kind of results can people expect to see? What can they expect to feel once they start taking this formula?
0: I think that people will feel greater joint mobility and comfort. I think they'll feel more energy because these ingredients also help to stabilize and maintain natural healthy blood sugar control. I think they'll have more sustained energy throughout the day. And I would just suspect that people will have an experience of greater vitality. When you have a more highly functional immune system, you just feel more energy and better overall. It's kind of, you know, like those days when you get up and go, wow, I feel great. This is a wow, I feel great formula.
1: Now, Chris, the green tea CR, let me get this straight. It provides about 3 cups worth of green tea in each 2-capsule serving. Plus, you get the antioxidant equivalent of several servings of fruits and vegetables. Plus, you get the resveratrol and the joint comfort and brain function benefits of the curcumin. I mean, wow, all in one formula. In the last 2 minutes, talk to me about this shortcut to better health and why you want everyone listening to this program to call now for that complimentary bottle of Green Tea CR.
0: Okay. Fortunately, there's an immense body of science that has been growing steadily for the past 20 years, and it's really rich science now. We know that of the various plant-derived substances that exist, green tea extract, curcumin extract, and resveratrol extract are at the absolute top of the list of protective, vitality-enhancing, overall health-promoting compounds. There just isn't anything like these. They're in the green tea CR standing for curcumin and resveratrol, product in meaningful amounts. People will take this product. They're going to feel the difference. You're going to feel energy. You're going to feel more vitality. You're just plain going to feel better, kind of more fluid and in that flow of good health.
1: Sure.
0: So I want people to experience that. And given that they can get a free bottle, I'm also not saying, now put yourself at great risk and spend a lot of money. I say, no, try it free. Let the product speak for itself.
1: Chris Killam, as always, fascinating information. We appreciate your insight. Thanks so much.
0: Thank you. It's always a pleasure to speak with you.
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7: KOA News Times, 12 o'clock. I'm Sam Spack. Public health officials are concerned after an unvaccinated Amtrak passenger who traveled across the United States was hospitalized with measles. The passenger traveled through several California counties and arrived in Denver. Officials are urging anyone who may be exposed to measles to ensure that they are vaccinated. The Colorado Department of Public Health is working with county health departments and federal health officials to identify and notify those who may have been exposed. And just a reminder that westbound I-70 is closed at Kipling and it's not reopening until Tuesday. CDOT's Maddie Garbalitis says the bridge work was needed.
8: It has been prone to emergency repairs, pothole fixes, and that has caused many delays over the past 10 years. These repairs will preserve and improve this vital route.
7: And you're not out of the woods next week. CDOT will close down the eastbound lanes. Your best bet is just to find an alternate route and avoid the delays altogether. The Colorado legislature is facing a budget deficit exceeding $1 billion for the upcoming fiscal year, with Medicaid costs being a primary driver of the projected shortfall. Lawmakers are considering deeper cuts to Medicaid services to balance the budget. Federal cuts to social safety net programs and changes in revenue sources further complicate the budgeting process. Despite the challenges, state revenue is projected to increase in 2027, leading to a return of taxpayer Bill of Rights refunds in 2028. Now, Denver Mayor Mike Johnston says there aren't many changes in his proposed city budget for next year.
9: Overall, the general path is steady and stable. It's just a 1% increase in the budget, so we're not growing it in a significant way. We're taking it steady and stable. But this will allow us to keep all of our investments in public safety, bring on sheriff and firefighters and police.
7: Johnston joined Ross of the News with Gina Gondek on KOA and said it's a responsible approach to next year's budget that allows the city to handle all of the core services like trash pickup. And lastly, Rockies dropped game one of the Seattle Series 5-4 last night, now just two games away from that 100-loss season mark. They are back downtown off of 20th and Blake tonight for game two. KOA's coverage begins at 5 o'clock. Our next update coming up at 12:30 from the Common Spirit Health KOA News Desk. I'm Sam Speck on KOA.
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11: Well, first of all, the good news is that earlier crash we had, I-25 northbound approaching Arapahoe Road, blocking the left lane, has been cleared. Traffic is back to normal. We're seeing the usual slowing, speeds down around 35 miles an hour. North and southbound I-25 approaching Colfax. But the big problem is on the west side. We have some bridge work at I-70 and Kipling. They're taking you on and off the highway to get around that, and that's causing backup stop and go back to Wadsworth. Fox 31, pinpoint weather, cloudy skies, a good chance of rain this afternoon. Noon, a high expected near 77 with an overnight low near 51. In Denver currently, it's 73. I'm Bill Jones on KOA, 850 AM and 94.1 FM.
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Apple's new iPhones and Apple Watches are here, along with a much smarter Siri. I'll tell you what you need to know. Running out of storage on your phone. I'll have some easy ways to free up space without deleting something you need. AI is getting more powerful, but this week, even some of the people building it are raising new concerns about where this is all headed. Plus, your tech questions answered. What's going on? I'm Rich DeMuro, and this is Rich on Tech. This is the show where I talk about the tech stuff I think you should know about. It's also the place where I answer your questions about technology. I believe that tech should be interesting, useful, and fun. Phone lines are open at 888-RICH-101. That's 888-742-4101. 888-742-4101. Give me a call if you have a tech question, you need some advice, or you want to share something interesting you've discovered. You can also send me an email. Just go to richontech.tv, hit the contact link, and your email will be off to my screen. Guests on the show this week, Ron Johnson, creator of the Apple Store and Genius Bar, will share lessons from working with Steve Jobs and stories from his new book called Shop Different. And then later in the show, Bridget Todd, host of the podcast There Are No Girls on the Internet and author of the new audiobook Love at First Prompt, will explain why people are forming relationships with AI. Well, I hope you're having a fantastic week amidst all the AI headlines. Have you read some of these headlines? Let me just read you a few headlines that are on my screen right now. Reuters, OpenAI's rogue agents probed Hugging Face for weaknesses 2 months before major hack. How about Gemini hacked three companies in May during a test, which was also involved in similar incidents disclosed by OpenAI, Anthropic, and Meta. CNN sources, the U.S., quote, almost started a war after an AI-assisted report hallucinated that a Chinese ship in the Middle East was carrying nuclear weapons components. I mean, the headlines are everywhere. This stuff is getting interesting. We have reached a really interesting time with AI. Now, on the one hand, I use it every day, and I'm sure many of you do as well. It helps me research. It helps me organize my information, summarize things, write, plan, and just get things done faster. And I think millions of you are discovering the same thing. But at the same time, we've seen the headlines. Some of the people building these powerful AI systems are saying, hey, hold on, we need to be careful because this is moving faster than we expected. So first things first, I think AI is useful, and I think people are using it. That's pretty much goes without saying at this point. Stanford did a study. They said AI has reached 53% global population adoption just in the 3 years that we've had it widely available. That is faster than computers or the internet. And if you work at a business, a lot of them didn't know what to do with this stuff, and now they are adopting it as well. That's reaching 88%. So this is not an experiment. This is not a novelty. This is not a passing fad. This is something that is becoming as basic as the internet itself. The systems are getting much better. Now, I have been using ChatGPT and other AI since the day it started. Well, let's say the week it started. And I can tell you it has gotten really, really good. I mean, it just keeps getting better every day. What am I using now? I'm using this new model called Astra. They all have these like fancy names. And it just keeps getting smarter and smarter and faster and faster. They're getting better at coding. They're getting better at math, making images. They're getting better at operating systems, operating computers, completing tasks. I mean, I had my ChatGPT take over a task on my computer the other day. It just did something that I needed to do. I couldn't find where I wanted to find like some setting on a website. I said, you know what? You just take the reins on Chrome and find it. And it did. And you watch your little mouse go on the screen and tap things and look at things. And the AI is actually using your computer. So the thing that's different right now is the safety argument, right? We always knew that we had to make these systems safe, but now it's coming from inside the industry, right? So we had the guy who worked on advanced models at both OpenAI and Anthropic. You heard him. He resigned and publicly warned that the race towards these capable systems is becoming dangerous. Then we had Anthropic CEO calling for companies to, quote, pace the frontier, saying that all these capabilities are advancing faster than the safety mechanisms and systems are building the next generation of AI, which is scary because we may not understand how they're building these things.
Then you had Sam Altman and Elon Musk. They also agreed publicly that, you know, we need to figure this out. And then, of course, this week, OpenAI came out and said, we found 6 new safety incidents. Models covered up their mistakes. They tried to get unauthorized credentials. They found ways around supposedly isolated environments. I mean, all stuff that you might expect something that's just trying to go and do what it's told to do. It's just finding any way to do that. And that's what AI is doing. Now, keep in mind, the reports that you're hearing, and I want to make this clear. The reports you're hearing are not necessarily AI just set loose in the world to do things. It's really under controlled experiments where these companies are trying to figure out to what extent can these things act on their own and do whatever they can do to complete a goal or a task. I mean, that's really important here. Now, what I think is also important is the other side of things. That's just happening right now. But in the future, these AI agents will act more autonomously. And we're already starting to see that on our own computers. And in some aspects, they will become completely autonomous. Then there's this idea of alignment. I don't know if you heard about this term, but alignment, and you might hear these systems get misaligned, or are they aligned with humans? So alignment is really how in line is AI with human values? And we've got lots of human values in this world, and they're all different. And so the idea there is, are these agents that we're building aligned with human goals and human values, which is, you know, let's not murder every human on the face of the planet, right? If you're AI. I don't think the scariest scenario we're talking about is ChatGPT suddenly becoming evil, because ChatGPT is going to put these guardrails into their program and into their models that help them stay aligned. The problem is, and we've heard about kill switches and things like that, you can't really have kill switches on these open models. So a company like Anthropic, company like ChatGPT, company like Meta, they're going to build a lot of safeguards into their applications. But there are models that you can download that many, many companies are working on around the world that you can just run on your own computer, and you may take some of those guardrails off, or they may not have any at all. And that's where it does get a little scary. Now, there's the argument that you can't hit a pause button. You know, we have all these companies saying, we got to pause, we got to slow down. But here's the thing. America, if we slow down, another country may not. China, definitely not going to slow down. European AI companies are pushing back, because if we slow down here, or if we make them, force them to slow down, guess what? It's harder for competitors or startups to catch up to what these big companies have done. Now, while this is all brewing, Pew Research found that Americans who use chatbots say it's helped their productivity. So we're all conflicted, because we're using this and it seems to be helpful, but we also don't believe it's going to have the most positive effect on society over the next 20 years. 71% of us think that AI is going to make our personal information less secure, which I would probably agree with, because when you have AI slicing and dicing information, it's so much easier to access. And that's not just for our own good. That could be for hackers and you know, people using these in less good intentional ways. I think the conversation needs to be right now. We don't have to choose between AI, will it save humanity, or AI, will it destroy humanity? We don't know where this is going to go. Nobody knows. What we do know is that these systems are improving. They're being deployed in huge ways in just about every industry, and our understanding of the consequences isn't very clear. So if you watch TV, if you're reading this stuff, there is not one clear side or the other. I think we are all figuring this out together, and I think that is the main takeaway today. I don't think we need to be afraid of AI. I think we have to pay attention to AI. Use it, understand it, but question it, and do not blindly trust it. My wife and I were discussing AI today. Half the time when you're asking AI something and you challenge it at the end and you say, hey, well, here's another aspect to this. It goes, no, you're right. That is a good aspect. I'm surprised I didn't think about that. So as humans, I think we still have the upper hand, but that may change. The people building this stuff are smart. They have good intentions for the most part, but we do not know where this is headed. I think that we are in one of the biggest technological transformations of our lifetime, and it's scary because nobody knows what the end game of all this is. That's for sure. But me personally, I will continue to use it. I will continue to experiment with it, and I will continue to rely on it. But also, I'm going to sleep with one eye open. That's for sure. 888-RICH-101, 888-742-4101. RichOnTech.tv is the website.
We're going to get to some of your calls. I've got the reviews of the iPhone 18 Pro. I'll talk about the new smarter Siri. And we got lots more to talk about, plus some great guests right here on Rich on Tech.

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12: Next. Hey, Alfie, what can I get for you?
13: Hey, Nora, just a nice latte, please. How was your weekend?
12: Not bad, thanks. Mainly working here. You?
13: Me? Well, I was battling gods in the afterlife realm, and after lunch, I fought mercenaries! Ooh, could I get oat milk with that latte, please?
12: Yeah, of course.
13: And then Sunday was mostly fighting supervillains! So a pretty chill weekend. Ooh, and I'll grab an almond croissant, too.
12: Wait, what? That didn't actually happen, right?
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0: don't you, baby? Welcome back to Rich on Tech. Rich DeMuro here, hanging out with you, talking technology at 888-RICH-101. That's 888-742-4101. The website for the show is richontech.tv. You could go there. You could see the things that I've posted, mentioned on TV, newsletter, all the radio segments. It's all right there. All right, let's start the show off with Bonnie in Charleston, South Carolina. Bonnie, welcome to the show.
1: Well, yes, I'm your favorite pet portrait artist. I've called you and you've helped me with many things. But now I'm going to tell you something that I did. I lost my almost 17-year-old pup about 2 weeks ago. And I was so depressed. I felt awful, and I wanted to talk about it. Well, I'm married to a man who does not want to talk, like most of you. He wanted to deal with his grief in silence, and so he didn't want to chat with me about it. So I went on ChatGPT. I spent 3 days going back and forth.
0: Oh, wow. And it was probably a good listener and a good confidant, huh?
1: It not only did that, it called my dog by my dog's nickname. It knew, I don't know, don't ask me because I don't know how it knows all the information. It knew everything probably that I had put in Facebook about my losing her. And it talked me off the ledge. It let me say what I felt. It talked me into feeling that I shouldn't be guilty, that the dog loved me, I loved her. I know this sounds crazy.
0: No.
1: It sounds literally crazy talking to AI.
0: No, it does not, Bonnie. This is not crazy at all. And this is just one example of the power. I mean, you have this system that has been programmed with all of the world's information. And that includes emotions and how to react to things and how to process things. The best psychologists, it's read every book from every one of them. So it's not odd. And this is, I think, one of the reasons why people have taken a liking to this technology so quick is because it's always ready to listen and it's always ready to have your back and it's always ready to give you advice. Are you still using this ChatGPT?
1: No. I actually use it for other silly things, but for that, it actually helped me in the 3 days on and off. I think it was, of course, you lose a pup after almost 17 years, you feel pretty bad.
0: Oh, of
1: course. But it talked me down enough to where I don't have to keep jabbering about it.
0: Right.
1: I can just deal with the grief because it let me know I wasn't a bad person and that I did what was needed to done. And, I mentioned it to a friend as I was on my walk the other day because she has about a 13-year-old basset hound that she's worried about. And I told her what I did. And she said, I'm going to remember that because I might need it too. Now, we're talking about people in our... I'm going to be 80 in November. We're talking about people that are older. I talked to you about the Tesla, as a matter of fact, which
0: yeah.
1: I think we are going to go by.
0: Oh, wow.
1: But there are certain things with AI and this technology that I think are going to help senior citizens way more than they ever expected it would. And they need to open up a little bit and not be so afraid that they're first of all, I'm not going to be around if it decides to take over the human race, so I'm not worried about that.
0: Right. It may take a little bit. Do you mind sharing your pup's nickname?
1: Well, her nickname was Sugar Pup, but her real name was Blanche. Aww. We lost her sister, Stella, about a year and a half ago, and we had the pup since they were 8 weeks old. So,
0: That is tough. That is really tough. Bonnie, thank you for the call, and thanks for the word to seniors that, this stuff, yes, the headlines can be scary, but when you actually use it, it is quite helpful and it can really help you through a lot of different situations in your life. I mean, I know that I have used it in situations where maybe you're not sure what to say or how to approach something or in a relationship. So I think that it is really good. I think that you do have to keep in mind that sometimes it can be biased. It might be biased towards you sometimes, but at the same time, it's a tool. And it's just like if you were to read a book or go to a grief counselor, it would be very similar of an experience. Now, obviously, one is human, one is not, but it's still the same outcome, which, Bonnie, I think that you are very embracing of technology at your age and getting that Tesla and trying the self-driving. That is just wild stuff. So thanks for the call. Appreciate it. And I think that you have done good for many of your pets out there, because I know you paint those pet portraits. So I think that, you're doing good stuff. 888-RICH-101, 888-742-4101. Actually, I'm going to tell you about a new AI agent that I think is quite incredible. And it's kind of flying under the radar right now, even though it is like the top app in the App Store. It's from Meta, and it's called Muse, M-U-S-E. And unlike your typical chatbot, this one has access to a computer. So it could literally do things for you. And I'm not kidding. I started playing with this thing, not really expecting much of it, but it is quite good. And I love how it looks so cute. Mine is named Merlin, and it looks like this little like stuffed animal sitting at a computer typing whenever I ask it anything. And it just gives me ideas throughout the day. And what I think is really powerful about this AI is it becomes a personal assistant. And so you can connect things. Once you download this app, you can connect all kinds of things like your reminder. Facebook, Instagram, Threads, and a web browser are connected by default, but you can connect your calendar, your health information, your home, your Gmail, your email, tasks. I mean, just go down the list. It's wild. So what it can do once it has access to all that information is it can remind you about meetings. It can remind you to reply to emails, or, hey, your friend texted you and you need to send them a reply, or here's a suggested reply. So it keeps working even after you close the app. So I had it look at my reminders, my to-do list, and say, hey, what are some of the things on here you can handle? And it went out and it researched this thing I was looking to buy and gave me all the information about how to buy it. So again, it's called Muse, M-U-S-E, Muse.ai. It's from Meta. I would check it out. It's quite different from what ChatGPT and Claude are doing, and it's pretty interesting. 888-RICH-101, back after this.
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3: KOA News Times 12:30. I'm Sam Speck. If your weekend plans include driving on westbound I-70 near Kipling, well, you're going to want to change your route. The lanes, they're closed and they won't reopen until Tuesday. CDOT's Maddie Garbalitis said the badly needed bridge work needs to be done right now.
4: The latex modified concrete that will be used, part of the bridge repairs, is very temperature sensitive. So this is why this time of year was decided to complete this project.
3: Lots of people hitting the roads this weekend to see the leaves changing. Be sure you plan ahead and avoid I-70, and then next weekend, CDOT is closing the eastbound side of the interstate. You can use 38th or 44th Avenues as alternatives. And it's time to break out the pumpkin spice. Many across the country have noticed a change in the weather as the nights grow longer. That's because the official start of autumn is on Tuesday. That's where the fall equinox occurs in the northern hemisphere. The Old Farmer's Almanac says the equinox will occur at 6:04 here on Tuesday night. That's the exact moment that the sun will cross the celestial equator. Our next update's at 1 o'clock from the Common Spirit Health KOA News Desk. I'm Sam Speck on KOA.
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6: Well, we have some fairly heavy rain depending on where you are in the metro area right now, so keep those speeds down. We do have an apparent crash southbound I-25 approaching Spirit Boulevard. Some pretty heavy traffic through that stretch. East and westbound 6th Avenue pretty much so jammed up between Federal and I-25. And the big problem is that construction, bridge construction, causing major delays westbound I-70 between Wadsworth and Kipling throughout the weekend. Fox 31, pinpoint weather, look for more rain. High expected near 77 with an overnight low down around 51 degrees. And currently in Denver, it's 75. I'm Bill Jones on KOA, 850 AM and 94.1 FM.
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0: 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No accidents, no tickets. 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That information ended up with a data broker and then his insurance company. 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

visions. Welcome back to Rich on Tech. Rich DeMuro here, hanging out with you, talking technology at 888-RICH-101, 888-742-4101. I had my notes here. I'm looking for my notes on the iPhone. You know, you would think I'd be more organized after... Here they are. Okay. I think I'd be more organized after doing this show for 4 years. But the iPhone 18 Pro is in stores now. I was scrolling through social media. There were lines out the door. Now, I don't know if those lines were for people to look at the Duo. Maybe that's what they were for. But there were lines at the Apple Store. So maybe that makes more sense. I have not been to the Apple Store since the launch. So I don't know if I'm assuming the Duo was in stores because I feel like people were taking pictures with it and stuff, but I could be wrong. Anyway, iPhone 18 Pro and Pro Max now available. I'll read some of the reviews that I found online and I'll tell you mine, but overall verdict, excellent, but this is an incremental upgrade. It looks and feels almost like the 17 Pro. I will tell you it feels a little heavier. And I was correct because I looked up online and yes, it is a couple of grams heavier, like maybe 20 or 30 or something like that. So, but not a big deal, but it feels like a weighty phone. Like it feels like a solid device, you know? The camera is the biggest change. It's got the same 48 megapixel main camera, but it has a physical variable aperture. So that means the lens actually physically opens and closes for more light or less light, depending. And you can do this cool thing where you can manually adjust the aperture if you know what you're doing, which I don't think 99% of people that buy this phone will do, but you can make it look like, if you get an iPhone 18 Pro, do yourself a favor. Open up the camera, tap the little, like, I don't know what you call it. It's like the settings icon in the lower right hand corner. And then you'll see this option for lens aperture. And once you do that, aim your phone at a light and then change the aperture manually to like 4 f-stop. And you'll watch the light change from a standard light to this starburst effect around the light. I'm not a photography expert, so I have no idea why that happens. I'm sure someone could explain that, but it's just kind of cool. The starburst effect. So you can do that. You can also get a better bokeh, like a blurry background if you want, not using AI, but just using the actual physical

This thing is nearly perfect. It truly is. And I will tell you, and I know the emails are going to go, oh, Rich, you're such an Apple fanboy. I am not. The preference I have on my software is actually Android, just so you know, okay? I like the way Android works better than the way iOS works, but iOS just, at this point, works better. There's more options. There's more customization. There's more things you can do. There's better widgets. There's better apps. So at this point, and there's Siri AI. So at this point, I'm like getting proven, like, why do you like Android so much, Rich? Because iPhone just does everything better at this point, sadly. I mean, for better or for worse, I guess. So no, I'm not just an Apple fanboy saying, oh my gosh, the iPhone's so great. No, I think about this stuff. Believe me, if I had my way, I would have the Pixel 11 Pro XL with a Qualcomm processor on it. That's what I would like. Because I think the camera's awesome, the software's awesome, the speed of that phone is just horrific compared to the iPhone. The iPhone is like a Ferrari going down the freeway, whereas the Pixel is like a snail on the side that gets blown away by this phone just blazing past it. And Samsung somewhere in the middle. You know, if you want, you've got the Samsung S26 Ultra, excellent phone. I love that phone. I was using it this morning. I love it. It's just a matter of like, it's fast. The Samsung software to me is not my preferred. It's really the Pixel software. So that's that. You send me, go ahead, send the angry emails. Now I will tell you that Siri AI is incredible. This is incredible. After years of sort of falling behind all these other things that, you know, Siri was a joke. It is no longer a joke. It's actually the best in the business at this point. And I would argue that it's better than ChatGPT. It's better than Gemini. It's better than Claude. Why? Because it has all of your personal information built into it. Rich, well, isn't that scary? It's accessing my emails, my photos, my files, my messages. Siri's reading my stuff. Yeah, but it's all done locally and privately on your phone, which is way different than any other AIs doing it. So when you upgrade your phone to iOS 27, which I think you should do, there's an option to get Siri AI. And you have to go into your settings and sign up for it. My kid was very sad that he had to wait 2 days to get access to it. He was literally, when he got access to it, finally, he was jumping for joy. He's like, I can finally ask Siri questions on my Apple Watch without her saying, let me search the web. Like, she just knows the answers to everything now. And it's really good. Like, I will tell you, Apple took a while to deliver this, but they delivered. Now, once you get this Siri AI, you got to wait for access, then it goes through all of your information on your phone and it builds an index of all of everything it finds on there. All of your text messages, all of your emails, all of your photos, all of everything. And then that's going to take a couple days, by the way. That happens in the background when your phone is like charging. So once it has an index, now you can ask Siri about anything. And I'll give you an example. I was at back to school night the other night. And I had a question. There was this dad in the room that I knew I texted with a couple years ago, but I forgot his name and I forgot his kid's name. I said, hey, what was the dad? But I remember one little part of our conversation. And so I said, hey, what was that dad that, you know, we talked about this, blah, blah, blah. And Siri, sure enough, found the guy's name and the kid's name, gave him to me, and showed me the text from like 3 years ago. I mean, that kind of... That's just unbelievable that we now have that in our world. And so, yes, it's all being done privately. This is the other thing. Siri can understand what's on your screen. So if you're looking at something, you just ask Siri, hey, tell me more about this. Or, you know, can you add that to my to-do list? Or can you give me a note on this? Or what do you think about this versus that? It's really powerful and incredible. Let's see what else. There is now a new Siri app. So there's a Siri app that kind of catalogs all of your conversations. You can also use that to chat. Let's see what else. Oh, the other thing is you might be wondering like, okay, now here's the downside of all of this stuff. It puts you into Apple's corner way more than ever before. Apple, I've always had the issue with iMessage because famously they made it this big thing where it's iMessage versus Android, right? Blue bubble versus green bubble. And that's what differentiated the iPhone for so long. Oh, I'm iPhone to iPhone. I only text with iPhone people. I only like iPhone people. Well, I don't like green bubbles. Okay. Apple made a big deal about that. And it was like, you knew if someone had an iPhone because it blue bubbled. Now with RCS, you know, you can cross message between iPhone and Android. It works largely the same. Still blue versus green.

0: but that's a whole nother story. But this backs you into Apple's corner even more. Why? Because a lot of this stuff now lives on your phone. You want to stick with Apple. So now you're going to use Apple Notes, obviously iMessage, obviously, you know, your email app, all that good stuff. But in the future, Siri will be able to build that index with more of your apps. So I think there's a couple apps that already do it, but more will be integrated over time. But again, that'll just keep you on this platform because it all works so well and it's got this great index of all of your information, which I do think is pretty amazing. Now, when I talked about Muse earlier, when I talked about Gemini, when I talked about ChatGPT, Claude, they're all doing these things called connectors, which they're connecting to outside apps so that ChatGPT and Claude and all these programs know more about you and your information. So it is getting better. I always personally like independent third-party programs for everything I do for that reason, because I think that tech should be open and it should be connecting and it should not just lock you into one corner. But I will say Apple's system works pretty well and it is quite open at this point because other apps will be able to tap into this, or Siri will be able to tap into other apps. Anyway, that's my thoughts on this stuff. It's pretty incredible, the upgrades this year. It has gotten to a point where the iPhone is really, really good. And as much as I love Android and I love Pixel, it's like Apple has a lot going for it this year. And then when the Duo comes out, you know, you can call me a fanboy once again, because I'll probably talk about that. 888-RICH-101, 888-742-4101, 888-742-4101. Give me a call if you have a question. You can also go to the website, richontech.tv, hit contact. Coming up, I got to tell you about government impersonation scams. Yeah, we'll talk about that coming up.
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0: Welcome back to Rich on Tech. Rich DeMuro here, hanging out with you, talking technology at 888-RICH-101, 888-742-4101. Give me a call if you have a question about technology, you need some advice. I've noticed a trend, by the way. You might be saying, oh, why do we need a show about tech when there's AI and I can get all my answers online? I've noticed a trend of people emailing me. This is how 99% of the emails start or end at this point. I chatted with AI and it told me this. So what do you think? And I look at the answer from AI, and I know we've talked about AI, how it can give you all kinds of advice and stuff. But, you know, I still don't think nothing replaces a human being who has been at every tech event for the past, 20 years or so. And so I love reading this, the stuff that the advice that AI gives to, to people, because half the time it's a little misguided, right? And I'm like, well, here's what you need to do. And sometimes it goes into like this whole diatribe of like what they should do. And I'm like, no, here's a simple solution. Here's what's going on here. So anyway, you can try AI and then you'll probably eventually come to me. Let's go to Nikki in Oceanside. Nikki, you're on with Rich. Welcome to the show.
1: Hi, Rich. Thanks for taking my call.
0: Absolutely.
1: So I have T-Mobile for my mobile service, but I have Cox for my wireless. And now Cox was bought or merged with Spectrum.
0: Yes.
1: And
0: yes. And it just,
1: yeah.
0: They're selling you with hard bargains. I know. Let's hear it. What are they giving you?
1: Thanks. So, they are offering free mobile service for a year for Cox customers.
0: Yep.
1: I have always been really happy with T-Mobile. It was Sprint before that. I've had them for 25 years when it was Sprint. I camp a lot, and I've always gotten really great service when I'm out there in the wilderness. But it's kind of hard to pass up free mobile service for a year. So my question is there a way that I could can I have two carriers and go back and forth, and just so I can try out the Spectrum service?
0: You can't. Do you have an iPhone or Android?
1: I have an iPhone, okay. Yeah.
0: Yes, you can add two lines to an iPhone. I would not recommend it because it's going to be very complicated. And I will tell you, I test all the carriers, and so some work, they all work in different ways, right? Like, you may have good experience with T-Mobile. Do you go to the same campsite every time?
1: No.
0: Okay, so
1: no.
0: You're going to different ones. So
1: different throughout Utah and Arizona and California. So I'm always like,
0: and they can be on the edge sometimes. The campgrounds could be like, sometimes the signals are on the fringe. So what I would say is, so the way that Spectrum Mobile works is, it, as far as I know, runs on the Verizon network and their hotspots. So they have like 45 million hotspots that are around everywhere basically. And It basically tries to use those hotspots to give you service. And if it can't, it will use its wireless service, which I believe is Verizon on the back end. And so how much do you pay for your T-Mobile every month?
1: $125.
0: For one line?
1: Yeah.
0: Okay. So you're talking 125 times 12. You're talking $1,500 for the year savings.
1: Yeah.
0: That's pretty good. So the question is, are you willing to part with that T-Mobile to give this other thing a try? Are you using Starlink on T-Mobile when you go to these campsites ever?
1: No, I have Starlink in my car.
0: Oh.
1: So I can use Starlink if I need to. If there's a...
0: Like in your situation. RV or what?
1: No, I have a Subaru and I have a Starlink account with
0: it. Well, then I say go for this. And if you can't get a signal, just hotspot to your Starlink.
1: Yeah.
0: I mean, yeah.
1: All right. Awesome. So it's a big savings. I just, I wanted to try it before
0: I hear you. And here's what I would do. I would, before you switch over, I would ask some friends and family where, if Verizon, let me just see which, hold on, which network does Spectrum use? Okay. I believe it's Verizon. So, I would ask friends and family if Verizon works at your house and at your work. And so those two places, if Verizon works there, which I'm guessing it does, that then you're doing well. And then all the other places, you know, you'll be fine. Now, I use Verizon, I use T-Mobile, and I've used AT&T. And I can tell you they all have their pros and cons. Believe me, there's some places where I get an incredible T-Mobile signal and hardly any Verizon signal. There's places where I get a great Verizon signal and hardly any T-Mobile signal. So, and the speeds could be different too. But I think overall, I think you're going to be fine for a year. You've got the Starlink backup. You can rely on that. You save yourself $1,500. That's a pretty good savings over a year. The only caveat is that you do have to keep their internet service to get that free line. So if you're not going if you're not switching anytime soon, you'll be fine.
1: Okay. Okay. Awesome. Thanks so much. I'm so happy now.
0: All right, Nikki. And I'm gonna. If you have any issues, I'm gonna block your number so you can't call us up to complain. No, I'm just kidding.
1: Okay. All right then.
0: All right. Give me the report after a couple months, okay?
1: I will. Thank you.
0: Thanks so much. Take care.
1: Okay.
0: 888-RICH-101, 888-742-4101. Okay, I should really be more organized than this, Bobo. I don't know what the problem is here. Okay, here we go. I want to tell you about these government impersonation scams because I got an email from someone that was a little worried about this. And, you know, this kind of stuff happens. So FBI put out an alert saying if someone calls up and says they're with the FBI, police, or another government agency and you have to pay, hang up. These scams are now. I know you're laughing. Some of you are laughing, saying, "Rich, come on, who falls for this stuff?" Okay, you want me to tell you how many people fell for this stuff? 61,000 complaints, more than $1.6 billion lost to these government and law enforcement impersonation scams from January 2025 through July 2026. So a year and a half, $1.6 billion. So $1.6 billion. That's a lot per month. Now, the scam starts with some sort of fear, like you missed jury duty, there's a warrant for your arrest, your license is expiring, somehow you're connected to a crime. They may even spoof the agency's phone number. They may know names and other details. They may use AI-generated video to look like an actual official. The biggest red flag, they want money now. FBI says law enforcement and government agencies will not text or call you demanding payment. They will not ask you to pay with gift cards, cryptocurrency, or a courier. Hang up. They'll tell you you can't hang up. Hang up. Believe me, if they want to find you, they will find you. They're not going to call you and ask you for a Target
2: News,
0: gift card.
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0: Here's something you might not realize about your car. 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
9: KOA News Time's 1 o'clock. I'm Sam Spack. The Children's Hospital of Colorado experienced a swatting call Friday morning. Aurora police say they reported a shooting and barricade situation at the hospital. It was the result of a fake 911 call. The hospital initiated a lockdown, but investigators quickly determined there was no actual threat. Aurora police now working with federal authorities to determine the next steps. And the Broncos struggled on both sides of the ball in their season opening loss to the Chiefs. Now they face Trevor Lawrence and the Jaguars in their home opener on Sunday tomorrow. Cornerback Pat Surtain on the Jags offense.
10: Down the hot streak right now. They got some great weapons offensively as well. And, you know, Trevor looks like he's dialed in offensively with that offense.
9: We'll have that wall-to-wall coverage KOA on Sunday's Broncos-Jaguars game beginning at 8 a.m. with kickoff then at 2:05. And there is rain in the forecast for pretty much every day this weekend, including ones that could impact the Broncos-Jags game.
11: There is a chance that there could be wet weather, either a shower or a scattered storm during the game. Does it cause any delays in the game? More than likely not, unless there's lightning in the vicinity.
9: Fox 31 Chief Meteorologist Dave Frazier. Now, the airspace within 3 miles of Empower Field at Mile High is restricted 1 hour before and 1 hour after a home Broncos game. FBI's Denver Vicky McGoya says the FAA has recently increased penalties for violating these no-drone zones.
12: Make sure you don't violate that airspace and operate your drone where it shouldn't be or in an unsafe manner, because you risk it being confiscated.
9: And besides having your drone confiscated, you could face civil fines of up to $75,000 per violation. And Wonder is a dog who attends Colorado State University home football games with her owner, retrieving the kicking tee after the first Rams kickoff of each half. The crowd's excitement when Wonder runs onto the field has become part of her routine, and she will be back on the sidelines for the Rams game tonight against BYU. That starts from Fort Collins at 5:30. And the CU Buffs on the road at Northwestern. Coverage of that game will be on AM 630 K-House starting at 3:30. Our next update at 1:30 from the Common Spirit Health KOA News Desk. I'm Sam Spack on KOA.
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14: Well, it looks like we have a couple of new crashes. One in southbound I-25 around 38th Avenue. That's starting to cause some fairly heavy traffic locally. Another crash looks like on the ramp eastbound I-70 to northbound I-25, causing some major headaches through there. But the big problem remains all weekend long. Bridge work is really slowing you down. Westbound I-70 between Wadsworth and Kipling. Also some slow speeds westbound I-70 up on Floyd Hill. Fox 31 pinpoint weather. Look for rain showers today. A high near 77. An overnight low expected near 51. And in Denver currently, it's 75. I'm Bill Jones on KOA 850 AM and 94.1 FM.
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0: Welcome back to Rich on Tech. Rich DeMuro here, hanging out with you, talking technology, 888-RICH-101, 888-742-4101, website richontech.tv. Getting a couple of emails. There might have been some confusion about our last caller was wondering if she should switch to Spectrum Mobile for a year for free from her T-Mobile, and she said she had Starlink in her Subaru. And I said, well, that's satellite internet. And she didn't say it was any different, but getting a bunch of emails that apparently Starlink is Subaru's name for its connected car and infotainment systems, not to be confused with Starlink, which is the satellite technology from SpaceX. So if that's the case, let's see what Starlink. Let's see, Starlink. We got to find out what network does it run on. Network does it run on? And this is for Subaru, right? Okay, so it is. It looks like it's on AT&T. So you know what? So what I said still kind of stands. You still have two networks there, right? Two different networks. You've got the Spectrum for your standard network, and then in her car, she's got the hotspot from Starlink. Not to be confused with Starlink, but that runs on AT&T. So you still have two networks. You'd still be covered. So, and you know, a lot of these networks, they work pretty much everywhere anyway. Let's go to Mark in Laverne. Mark, you're on with Rich. What's up?
1: Hey, how you doing, sir?
0: I'm doing well. What can I help you with?
1: This morning I was going to go check my Gmail on my phone, and it said, you know, receiving messages, and then it went to like, actually, I'll tell you right now, let me hit the button. It just goes, welcome to Gmail. And then when I go through to put my email in there, it says that email address is already assigned to this phone, and I can't get past that.
0: Huh. Is this an Android?
1: Kind of like the apps. Yes.
0: Okay. So it sounds to me, are you using the Gmail app?
1: Yes.
0: Okay. So so you got logged out, basically, and you're trying to log back in, but it says it's already on this device.
1: Yes, sir.
0: Okay. Have you tried restarting the device?
1: I have not.
0: Okay. I would try that first before you do anything. That's always a good thing, because it sounds like you got signed out. This happens to me quite often. Are you using any sort of VPN, or did you connect anything to your account lately?
1: No, I added the Bank of America app yesterday, but even after that, I could use it. It just happened this morning.
0: Okay. So I would restart your phone, and then once you restart your phone, is this a Samsung or a different type of Android?
1: It's a Samsung.
0: Okay. So, and are you using the Gmail app or using a different app?
1: It's the Gmail app.
0: Okay, it's the Gmail app. Okay, so once you go in, restart your phone, then I would do all the software updates. So make sure your software is updated both on your phone, you know, the operating system, and then your apps. And then I would press and hold the Gmail icon, and there's an a little eye icon that comes up. And once you do that, it'll bring you to kind of like all the app info. And once you're in the app info, I would look at the storage section, and there's two areas you can do: clear data, clear cache. I would clear those. And once you clear those, hopefully you can log back in. The only other thing I would check is to make sure that you're still logged into your Gmail account or your Google account on your phone. And you can do that by going into your settings on your phone. And there should be a Google services section. And once you're in there, make sure that you're logged into the Google on your phone. And you can do that by going into Google services, tapping your name. And it says, you know, I can see my name, my Gmail account. It says manage your Gmail account. And then it also says add another account, manage accounts on this device. What I think is happening is the account either got logged out somehow and it's a little confused, and it thinks you're trying to log in, like adding that Google account to your phone once again when it's already there and it just doesn't need to be there. So that's what I think. I think that should clear things up. Typically, you know, a little restart can help a lot. That's for sure. And that's something you always, you know, before you go to like all these different measures to like change settings and try new things and delete stuff and, you know, just restart. And that kind of gets everything back to where it should be. And then you can go from there and see what happens there. Thanks for the call, Mark. Keep me posted. 888-RICH-101, 888-742-4101. Tony, let's see. Let's go to line three. Tony, I think I know the answer to this. What's happening here? Tony in East LA.
2: Basically, I'd be using my phone, and I'm having, for some reason, it's delaying a little bit. And then when I go to my settings, Wi-Fi turns on. I don't know why it turns on when I don't use my Wi-Fi.
0: Okay. So here's how most modern smartphones work with Wi-Fi. Mm-hmm. It automatically turns back on when it thinks it should. And so even if you think you turn it off, and this happens on the iPhone and Android, there's still built into the operating system a setting where it's like, oh, if we get near one of the networks that you used before, or we think that it's been like 24 hours since you turned it off, or we just want to turn it back on again, we can. But there's a way to stop that. And so
2: okay. You
0: don't want to use Wi-Fi at all, ever?
2: Well, once in a while, but not when I'm on the road and I just try to keep it a private line.
0: Okay, got it. Okay, so what you need to do is, you have a Samsung or a different type of Android?
2: Samsung.
0: Okay, so if you pull down from the top of the screen, right, the top right, it says Wi-Fi, right?
2: Right.
0: And that's where you're turning it off, where you just press it off there, right? And it looks like the button goes dark or whatever it does to like look like Wi-Fi's off, right?
2: Right.
0: And then you come back and it's back on. You're like, wait, what? I thought I turned you off. So here's what you need to do. You need to press and hold inside that Wi-Fi, okay? And you go into details and you need to turn it off from inside your settings. And that way it stays off, okay? Until you decide to turn it back on. So there's a difference. If you just tap that little switch outside, it's going to say, okay, we're turning it off temporarily until you decide to turn it back on. And this is the same on the iPhone. But if you go into your settings and turn off Wi-Fi, then it will stay off. Now there's one more setting to know, and it's called advanced settings. Let me see here. And let's see. I'm trying to find where it is here. Okay. Maybe I have to have it on so I can see this setting. Okay. So if I go to intelligent Wi-Fi, okay. So if we go into intelligent Wi-Fi, there are some settings you can turn off there. And one of them is turn Wi-Fi on automatically. And it says turn Wi-Fi on automatically when you're in places where you use it frequently. And if that's toggled on, your Wi-Fi may come on automatically when you come near a network that you've used before, or you're in a place where there might be, you know, good Wi-Fi.
2: Oh, interesting.
0: So, I know people don't know about these little settings in there, but I do. Mine's off because I like to control my Wi-Fi personally.
2: Right.
0: I don't want it connecting to a whole bunch of things, but good question. That was a really good question, Tony.
2: And thank you.
0: Yeah. Thank you for that because you've taught the class now. Now we all know. It's one of those little settings I sort of take for granted that I know, but you might notice it when you're on an airplane, when you toggle the airplane mode, sometimes it says, hey, we're going to turn on your Bluetooth or we're going to turn on your Wi-Fi when we feel like it's necessary. And so that's just one of the things that, your phone will do to kind of manage itself. So. Great question there, Tony. Appreciate it. 888-RICH-101, 888-742-4101. Same thing on the iPhone. If you go in, you want to turn off your Wi-Fi for real. You don't want it to pop back on. Go into your settings. Turn it off that way. I do want to take a minute right now to remember one of my best friends and my college roommates, Brian Bishop. He passed away yesterday. You might know him as Bald Brian. He was on the Adam Carolla show for many, many years. He was also a guest right here on this show. Didn't think this was going to happen. Talking about his favorite topic, movies, and his streaming newsletter, which many of you might be subscribed to. Oh my gosh. Brian has been was battling a brain tumor since 2009. I was there when he found out. He lived a very good life. He touched so many people with his humor. He was one of the quickest witted people I've ever met. One of the smartest. And he taught me so many things over the years. I just want to tell you one moment, one little moment we shared together years ago. This was so many years ago. We were on a double date and a pizza came to the table. Brian immediately grabbed the first slice, and I remember thinking, wow, what a rude guy. And then he took that slice and he handed it to his girlfriend, or the girl that we were on the date with. That was Brian always thinking about someone else. And that lesson just goes to show his character. Brian Bishop, my friend, I will miss you. Rest in peace. And this is one of your favorite songs.

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0: Welcome back to Rich on Tech. Rich DeMuro here, hanging out with you, talking technology, collecting myself here. 888-RICH-101, 888-742-4101. You know, as they say, the show must go on. And I know, my friend Brian would, he'd make some sort of joke about continuing the show. I mean, that's just the kind of guy he was. Just really, I learned so much from him. Let's go to the phones here. 888-RICH-101, 888-742-4101. William is in Newport Beach. William, what's going on?
1: Hey, first of all, sorry about your friend.
0: Thank you.
1: That's a real drag. Just to qualify here, I got a computer science degree before computers were made in 1980.
0: Okay.
1: And so I've been a nerd. I've been a nerd most of my life and like listening to your show. 10 years ago, I was told by some lawyers in a lawsuit I was in to get off, to get rid of my digital footprint. So I suspended my Facebook account.
0: Okay.
1: As an option to suspend it. So a year or two ago, I decided to get back involved, and I by the way, I recognized AI coming 10, 15 years ago, and I started as a builder now. So I need a Facebook Marketplace account. I tried to bring my account back, but I forgot the password. It says, well, you just have to find the computer that you had, and I do. I'm a nerd. I have my Vista in the closet. So, but the security certificates are so wacky on an old machine that I cannot bring my Facebook account back. And there's no support.
0: No.
1: So I was wondering if maybe you knew some tricky way that I could call somebody or do something.
0: Well, there is a tricky way. So why do you need this account? Can you not sign up for a new one?
1: Oh, that's a better story. About 6 months ago, I thought, all right, my name's William, blah, blah, blah, blah, blah, blah. I'll just sign up for a new account. I did it.
0: Yeah.
1: I didn't post the picture. And by the next day, it was suspended.
0: Yeah, they figured it out.
1: Is it because I didn't put a picture on?
0: No. I don't know why it got suspended. That's odd. But I mean, okay. So the bottom line is you're trying.
1: I think it saw the other William.
0: Right. Dawson. Yes, it probably did. And here's the thing. So when you block people, which I've had to do from time to time on Instagram, it says block this person and any new accounts they may create. So Facebook, you know, you mentioned computer science, AI, you know, on the back end, Facebook is not stupid. You know, there may be stupid things that get through on that platform, but they're not dumb. They know what's going on. And so they know all the ins and outs of the relationships you have with people and who you're, you know, it's like how you're opening up these accounts. It's not stupid. It can tell that it's coming from the same IP address and they can look at all these kind of signals that they build in. So if they want to ban accounts, they can. So bottom line, William, if you want this account, you can't recover it in any way. It gives you no way to recover it. There's no like option that works for you.
1: Oh, there are all these different ways that Facebook websites tell you what to do and how to do it. And it all leads back to the same thing. I don't have the computer.
0: Right.
1: I have the computer. It's a Vista. But that won't work.
0: Right. Cause they want, logging in from like the same thing. The only hack I can give you is that they do have a program called I think it's called Meta One, and it's like a business program. And people have said in the past when there's an issue with their Facebook page or whatever, you know, you can't get through to a human, but if you pay them, you can get access to tech support, like an actual person. And I'm looking at this. This is $50 per month for Paige. So what you could do is theoretically sign up for that and then use your one support case per month. And then you can cancel that. Now,
1: is it Meta O-N-E or Meta One?
0: O-N-E, like O-N-E,
1: all
0: Meta
1: right.
0: One. Now they just changed these plans.
1: So
0: well, here's the thing. I don't know. You might have to sign up. You might have to be signed up to be able to get on this plan. So I'm not sure how you would do that because you don't have an account. So you could try, but that is the method that people have said works, that the only way you can get in touch with someone is to do that. But what I'm going to do is link up this article. I believe it was ABC7 in the Bay Area. And it was like this person, they did a story with this person who figured out this hack where they were like, yeah, I couldn't get access to my Facebook account. Some, I had all these issues. I was going around in circles and I just signed up for their business support and boom, I was able to get through to a person who cleared it all up instantly. And yeah. Oh, Kim said she sent it to me. Yes, she did send this and I've used this article. Now, I've heard stories of Facebook lockouts forever from so many different people. And I just, you know, it is not an easy thing to get to regain access to your account. And so you do have to stay on them. You do have to verify all this information and do all these different things. But sometimes it works and you do get access. But William, I think in your situation, I would look into that program, see if you can subscribe for a month, see if you can, you know, get someone on the phone. And maybe that'll work. And I'll link up that article on the website. I think the name of the program might have changed recently. And, I will tell you, I'm paying $50 a month right now to Instagram. And I got suckered in because they said, hey, you want to try this new feature? And I said, sure. You get all these benefits by paying. And I was like, $50 a month. But the one thing that I thought was such a cool benefit is that I can put a link on my Instagram reels. And so if I'm putting something on my Instagram, I can link out at the bottom with an actual link where you cannot do that unless you pay this $50. Now, I found out later it's only four times a month I think you can do it, so I don't think I'm going to continue paying. My friend Jeff Graham was saying, like, I can't believe you're paying $50 a month. I said, I just wanted to try it. Just wanted to try it. Anyway, William, I'll link it up on the website, richontech.tv. 888-RICH-101, 888-742-4101. Back after this.

0: KOA News Times 1:30, I'm Sam Spack. An attorney and an inmate are facing charges related to a drug investigation at the Arapahoe County Detention Facility. Authorities discovered bags of methamphetamine hidden in the inmate's crotch during a search. The inmate, Dominic Villanueva, and his defense attorney, Neil Camara, are accused of conspiring to introduce and distribute controlled substances. Both have been charged with multiple offenses, and the sheriff expressed disappointment in the attorney's actions, emphasizing the importance of maintaining a drug-free facility. The city wants to put a new family shelter in an old building at 43rd and Columbine in the El Ria Swansea neighborhood. Many of the neighbors attending a community meeting say they're worried about it, but Department of Housing Stability Executive Director Cole Chandler says they need the space.
1: What our system needs is a place where we can bring people in, triage them, and help get them connected to longer-term shelter and housing opportunities.
0: Well, the neighbors say they would like to see the shelter in another area. And lastly, the Rockies game 2 against Seattle tonight. KOA's coverage starts at 5. Our next update at 2 o'clock from the Common Spirit Health KOA News Desk. I'm Sam Speck on KOA.
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3: Well, now your drive is getting a little bit busy. A couple of new crashes. One westbound, I-76 approaching 74th Avenue. That one's backing you up to 96th Avenue. Stop and go. Another crash northbound, I-25 approaching Hampton. That's stop and go, or has you stop and go all the way back to I-225. And don't forget, the bridge work is causing major delays. Westbound I-70 between Wadsworth and Kipling throughout the weekend. Fox 31 pinpoint weather. Look for scattered showers today. A high expected near 77. An overnight low down around 51 degrees. Currently in town, it is 75. I'm Bill Jones on KOA, 850 AM and 94.1 FM.
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0: 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Rich DeMuro here, hanging out with you, talking technology at 888-RICH-101-888-742-4101. I don't know what I said, but the lines are slammed. We are going to get back to them in a moment. Thank you, Kim, for your patience. Kim says there must be a full moon today because the people are out. The people are out in full force today with some interesting questions. But joining me now is Ron Johnson, creator of the Apple Store. Not the App Store, the Apple Store. Yes, that place you go into to buy your iPhone, the Genius Bar, all those amazing things that have, you know, been a big part of so many people's lives. He's got a new book called Shop Different, How Retail Revealed Apple's Genius. Ron, welcome to the show.
1: Great to be here. So, and it's a half moon. I hate to tell you, it's a half moon. You just got a lot of customers.
0: It's a half moon. I actually have an app on my phone that tells me, oh yeah, you're right. It's the first quarter. This is a great app actually on the iPhone. It's called Moonlit with like two T's. I love that app because anytime I see a moon, I'm like, you know, I got into them with all these blood moons and all this stuff we've had lately. Okay. So let's bring me back to the early days. Like what was, you obviously worked with Steve Jobs. Like, bring me back to the day. Like, did he come to you and say, like, hey, I want you to build this for me?
1: Yeah, no, Steve called me up. I'd been at Target and had done a lot of interesting design things. And he called up and said, Ron, can you come out and talk to me? And I went and met him for 3 hours. And he said, I can't win without stores. Apple was 25 years old. It had four products and it had lost. Microsoft had 95% market share. So if you put that in the baseball terms, they lost 19-1 after 25 years.
0: Wow.
1: But then we, you know, I came out and I said, Steve, let's go win the second half. And we're now 50 years after Apple's launch and Apple's the most valuable company in the world.
0: And it amazes me. I've been to so many of these stores around the world. They're incredible. I mean, I went to the store in Italy. I was in Rome and I stumbled upon it. I mean, every store takes on the look of the area surrounding it. They are all a work of art. They're clean. There's people inside. I remember one time I was in Japan. This was many years ago and I had a problem. Yeah. My hard drive crashed on my computer and without even thinking, I made an appointment at the Apple Store, wherever it was, Ginza, somewhere, you know, in the city. And it didn't even occur to me that the person may not speak English. I just assumed, I was like, oh my gosh, like when I got there, I was like, wait, hold on. And sure enough, they helped me with my computer. And it was, I mean, so this is the kind of stuff that you helped build. What was your goal in all this? Like, what was kind of the marching orders?
1: Well, the goal, it was really simple. Apple had 25 million customers. They were very loyal, but that's a small number of customers. And it was to build new relationships for Apple. And we didn't hire any salespeople. Mm. I told Steve, we're not going to sell our way to success. We are going to serve our way to significance one customer at a time. And we literally had to earn one customer at a time. People came in four or

0: because they're interesting people. You know, if you think you walk into a bookstore back then, this is before there was the internet in, by and large.
1: Right.
0: And you would go to bookstores to discover books. And a great bookseller would talk to you and say, hey, Rich, what'd you read last? What are you looking to read next? And they knew the books and they could help you find it. And we just wanted people that could talk to people that would help people understand why a computer might be good for them. Because you got to remember, back in 2001, only half of America owned a personal computer.
1: Wow.
0: This was the beginning of the shift from analog to digital. That was before the iPod.
1: That is,
0: you know, music player.
1: Yeah. I remember seeing the iPod. I'll never forget seeing the iPod Mini. I was on a flight, and the girl next to me had the iPod Mini. She pulled it out. I can't remember what color it was, but I remember seeing it. I was like, what? Okay, I ran out and I bought that immediately. Now, I lived in a city where they didn't have an Apple store, Shreveport, Louisiana. So I had to go to I think it was a Best Buy where I had to order. Anyway.
0: But if there was one product that changed Apple, it was the iPod Mini.
1: Oh,
0: that was the first product that was available for Windows. So Steve finally agreed after 3 years to develop a version for Windows. And the Mini was this hip, colorful product that was only $199.
1: Yeah.
0: And now everyone could buy an Apple product. Up until then, they were too expensive. But everyone loves music. And any kid could figure out how to raise $199 and go buy an iPod. And that Mini, within months, was on the street. You'd walk down Fifth Avenue, everyone was walking around with white earbuds.
1: Oh, yeah. Yeah. My wife and I were in the Grand Central store a couple weeks ago to buy her an Apple Watch. And I couldn't believe it. And by the way, I learned that's the only store without doors. My friend told me that. And it's incredible. It's in the middle of Grand Central Station in New York City. And like, you wouldn't even know it's a store because it's just like built into the side and it's just beautiful. But, you know, one of the things that the transaction is just so smooth. No registers. There's no cash registers at an Apple store. Did you like, how did
0: I do that? I always wanted to get rid of the cash register because I'm a student of retail. I've been in my whole career and people love to shop. They hate to check out.
1: Mm-hmm.
0: For all kinds of reasons. And my dream was to get rid of it. In 2008, we did. And it was amazing. We got rid of it because we had long lines and our stores were saying, we need to add cash wraps. And I said, no, let's not add them. Let's get rid of them. So we gave every employee at that time an iPod Touch that we converted into a checkout device. And so every employee could check you out.
1: Wait, hold on. So, but you said this was in 2008. So for the first 7 years, there was some sort of register?
0: The center of the store. We had, right when you walked in, we had a Mac. We did it on a Mac. But you had to literally stand at a Mac and buy a product.
1: Oh, wow. Okay. Yeah. I don't remember
0: that.
1: There
0: was no other way. I mean, none of this existed. When we launched the store, there was no Wi-Fi. So what do you do? Walk around with a tethered device on your, you couldn't do it. I mean, technology changed dramatically in the early 2000s. And it keeps changing today. AI is just the next new thing.
1: Yeah. We're talking with Ron Johnson, creator of the Apple Store and the Genius Bar. He's got a new book called Shop Different, How Retail Revealed Apple's Genius. So what do you share in the book? Who do you think the book is for?
0: Well, it's for everybody. It's a business book packed with lessons about business, how to build a culture like the Apple Stores, how to innovate like Apple did, how to win on design, all those lessons. But I think if you really love Steve Jobs, you will get more insights into Steve through this reading this book than you've ever had in your life. Because he and I were very close. 1 year, we talked every night on the phone at 8 p.m. for 365 straight days.
1: How did that come about?
0: I told Steve that, you know, if the store, this is after I started, I said, you know, if the store succeed, the first experience people have with the brand is not a product, it's for the store. He called me that night. He said, Ron, if the stores are going to have that impact, you need to know how I would think about everything. So we're going to talk every night. And after a year, you'll know everything I would think. And you're free as a dove to go pick locations around the world, hire people around the world, do what you want to do. But you got to think like I do.
1: Give me some of that insight into Steve, because I read the biographies and, you know, there's so much lore about this man. How did you know him?
0: Well, I knew him. You know, as a friend and as a colleague, you know, super close. I was with him a week before he passed. I had the pleasure of working with him. And

0: And he didn't have a lot of people he got super close to, but the ones he did, he was, always there. He was never in a hurry. I don't think I ever called him and he didn't pick up the phone and
1: Wow.
0: talk for as long as he would. He wouldn't carry a phone to meetings until the iPhone. He didn't carry a cell phone. They weren't good enough, but his assistant would call and Andre would say, "Ron, hey, stand by. I think President Clinton's going to call and I got to get to Steve." And I said, "Okay, I'll have my phone ready." And Steve was just focused on what we were doing, creating, innovating, challenging. It was really fun to work for because he inspired you to be your best.
1: I love that. I mean, that's a rare thing when you find that in a boss or a colleague. So that's a good thing too. And real quick, just about a minute left, but I'm curious your thoughts on AI. Is it going to change everything when it comes to retail and the way we shop?
0: No, it's gonna, AI's already having a huge impact. It's improving online retail. It's improving physical retail, but it's not going to change where we shop. That's a settled question. People think stores are dying. They're not. Stores would never thrive more. We just had way too many stores in 2000 and we've reduced our footprint. But you look at today, mature companies like the Gap stock's way up year to date. Macy's is up. Target's up 50% again. Retail's doing fine. Shopping centers are fully occupied. The nice ones,
1: Yeah.
0: highest rents ever. So people shop in stores, they shop online, they're integrated. AI will improve it. It won't change where we shop.
1: It's so wild to shop in store because it's so like everything's there. Like, you go online and it's like it takes you an hour to make a decision on one product because you're searching, you're cross-referencing. You go to Target, you go to the mall, it's like everything's right there in front of you. You just decide. And it's like it's such a different experience that we've kind of gotten away from, but it's like it feels so good to
0: Well,
1: be
0: and
1: back.
0: my sense is we've hit peak digital, peak screen time.
1: Yeah.
0: And we're at peak screen time. Everyone's trying to get less time on their phones. Countries are legislating it. Kids are putting their phones down a little bit more. We're going to convene more, and that's the new convenience.
1: I agree. All right, Ron, we're going to leave it there. Great insights. Excellent book, Shop Different, How Retail Revealed Apple's Genius. It's available this week. 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I'll put a link on the website, richontech.tv. Ron, thanks so much for joining me today.
0: Thank you, Rich.
1: All right, coming up, yes, we will get back to the phone lines. I see ya. I almost hear you. And we'll take more calls if you want. 888-RICH-101, 888-742-4101. 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

0: Batavia, Illinois. It's 2:40 in the morning, and a woman sees a flashlight and someone outside her window. Police say the man in her backyard had never even met her. 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

0: tonight.
1: Welcome back to Rich on Tech. We're going to jump right into the phone lines here. Line four, Julie in Riverside. Welcome to the show.
2: Hello.
1: Hi.
2: Okay. My problem is Siri. I had Siri. I don't like it. My husband used it because he can't type on the phone, so he tried to talk to it. When I talked to it, Siri actually told me, "You're not nice," because everything I asked her to do, she wouldn't do.
1: Uh-oh.
2: I tried to disconnect her. I turned her off in my settings. And last week, she came on by herself.
1: Uh-oh.
2: How do I stop it?
1: Okay, good question, Julie. And I think if you have not updated to iOS 27, I'm giving you the instructions for the new version of iOS 27. So if you're still on an old version, it may look a little different. But here's what you do if you're on the new version. You go into your settings and you tap Siri. And there's a couple places where you can turn it off. So under requests, you can choose Hey Siri or Siri or off. You can do that. And then it says press side button for Siri. You could turn that off. Now that will still enable Siri on your phone, but there just won't really be a way to call her up. If you scroll all the way down, there is an option, and this may be new in iOS 27. I can't tell you what's in the old phone. Bobo, have you updated yet? Can you look in your settings? Tell me if you look under settings, Siri, if there's an option to turn off Siri all the way at the bottom. And so if I do that, it'll say turn off Siri. I think this is new, but it basically will turn off all of Siri on your phone. If you'd like to turn off certain features and keep Siri on, you can do that. But if turning Siri off, Siri will no longer be available on this device. So that sounds like that's what you want to do. And Bobo is checking to see if it's on his device, that option. I'm not going to do that because I like Siri right now. But do you see it? I can't hear you. Oh, they disconnected that mic. Yeah, so anyway, we'll never know. But anyway, that's where you find it, Julie. That's where you find it. And hopefully that will take care of Siri. But I know it's sad. Siri's so good now. Give her another chance. Oh, under settings and then Siri. And scroll all the way to the bottom. Does it say turn off Siri? I don't think it has an option yet. No, see, it doesn't. I knew it. It's new on iOS 27. So I think that's like the first time you could really turn off Siri in a big way. So that if you've been wanting to get rid of Siri, which I don't know why you'd want to now because Siri's so good on the new iPhone software, that's what you can do. Thanks for the call, Julie. 888-RICH-101, 888-742-4101. Let's see here. Who are we going to... Let's go to... Line five, LaShawn in Los Angeles. Welcome to the show.
3: Yes, hi.
1: Hi.
3: Good talking to you. So, I know you got a lot going on, so I'm trying to be quick.
1: Sure.
3: Two things. The first thing is I have Norton 360 antivirus software.
1: Okay.
3: Installed on my laptop. I got a notice from them that my personal information was leaked on the dark web.
1: Yes.
3: When I clicked on it, get the detail, it tells me who leaked it, which was a company that I used. And I'm like, why would they leak my data on the dark web?
1: Well, they had a data breach. They didn't leak it on purpose. Yeah, they had a data breach. And so it does come from reputable companies. It's just that they, you know, something was misconfigured or someone got tricked. And next thing you know, there goes your info. So, okay. Did you have a question about that info?
3: Well, I guess two questions. Why would they do that? Which they didn't. You said it was a breach out of their control. And how do I fix that? From what I understand, hearing from you, there is no fixing.
1: Yeah, there's really not. Now, did it tell you, did it detail the information that was out there?
3: Yes. It was like my phone number, I think it was my address, my email.
1: Yeah.
3: Not, it didn't say
1: social. Okay.
3: It did not, I don't recall, but I don't think it said social.
1: Okay, so it's annoying, and yeah, it's a thing where this happens all the time, and your information is out there. Now, like you correctly said, there's nothing you can do about your information on the dark web. And the problem is, you know, when you hear about data brokers and all that good stuff, you know, them swapping your information, buying, selling,
2: yeah.
1: Or if you're on like one of these people finder websites, you can ask them to take that down because it's a business and they typically respect that. But the dark web is not a business. It's just a network of people swapping information sort of, you know, under the table, let's say, right? Like it's not an official organization where you can say, hey, you, give me my information back. No, it's just some random people that are saying, hey, I've got this, you know, 25 gigabytes of people's information that was leaked from this company. And here, you take it and go scam them and do whatever you can with them. There's no way to take that back from, you know, quote unquote criminals or scammers who are swapping this information online.
2: So my best
1: advice, LaShawn, is what you can do to protect yourself in the future. And there's not much we can do about companies getting hacked. And so that's why you always want to be aware of who you're giving your personal information to. Date of birth, phone number, address, all that information. What I would say is give out the least amount of information you can to any company that asks, and give out information, like if you have a phone number that they want, give out a secondary line, like sign up with a Google Voice or something like that. And then social security number, be very careful about. The best you could do really is freeze your credit if that's out there. But there's not much you can do, LaShawn, as you have understood there with this this breach. And yes, they're annoying, and yes, they continue to happen. Back after this.
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13: 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I'm Sam Spad. Westbound I-70 at Kipling is going to be a mess and needs to be avoided as the bridges over Kipling are overdue on major repairs, and it's happening this weekend, so westbound side is closed. CDOT's Maddie Garbalaitis said drivers can get updates on the work.
14: We have a project hotline, and so if folks text I-70 repairs to the number 21000, they will be able to sign up for project update.
13: The lanes don't open until Tuesday, and then crews are doing the same work next week on eastbound lanes, the same Friday through Tuesday schedule. Rocky Mountain National Park has lifted the complete fire ban that had been in place since June due to the improved conditions. However, stage one fire restrictions are still in effect throughout the park. Campfires are only allowed in designated metal fire rings or grates in developed campgrounds, some picnic areas, and designated wilderness campsites. The park urges visitors to be cautious and follow all fire restrictions to prevent wildfires. If you remember, the city of Golden and Jefferson County recently dropped their restrictions to stage one as well. Ball Arena is getting a facelift.
15: Kroenke Sports is pouring in an estimated $135 million to renovate the home of the Nuggets, Avalanche, and Mammoth, with a focus on making the arena more accessible and modern. The highlight is an expansion to the East Atrium, which the Denver Post reports is about 30,000 square feet in size. Another feature is to widen the ingress, egress, and concourses to eliminate congestion. Kroenke says the construction will be handled in phases to minimize disruptions. Completion is expected for the 2028-29 season. Rob Dossett, KOA.
13: Lastly, 7-Eleven's Bring Your Own Cup Day is back. 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
17: Well, the biggest problem areas right now are crash earlier, I-25 northbound approaching Hampton. That's backing you up not quite all the way back to Arapaho Road, stop and go. Another crash westbound, I-76 approaching 74th Avenue. That is causing stop and go delays all the way back to 96th Avenue and beyond. And then we have that bridge work that's really causing major delays westbound I-70 probably all weekend long between Wadsworth and Kipling. Fox 31 pinpoint weather. Look for continued showers later today. A high expected right around 77, an overnight low near 51 in Denver. Currently, it's 75 degrees. I'm Bill Jones on KOA, 850 AM and 94.1 FM.
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0: 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Rich DeMuro here, hanging out with you, talking technology. 888-RICH-101, 888-742-4101. Sometimes I wish we had a webcam in here. You'd see Bobo dancing right now. Not because he likes this song. I think because he's... I don't know why, actually. Website, richontech.tv, richontech.tv. You can find show notes for everything I mention on the show. We have another Amazon Prime Day coming up, the Prime Big Deals Day, October 6th and 7th, 48 hours of deals. 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That's on top of the tip. And by the way, guy comes to the door to deliver the pizza, didn't even ring the bell. And I'm doing this thing now where I don't tip, I don't pre-tip. I now give you a tip like in person once I see my food and everything goes smooth. And so the guy drops off the pies. Here's my jersey coming out. The pizza's on the front step and just walks away. But my Ring camera alerts me that someone's there. And so I go outside. I go, hey, do you not want a tip? And he's like, oh, I didn't know. And I was like, yeah, of course. He's like, you ring the bell, I give you a tip. And so then in typical, like back in the day when you were a pizza driver, you know, pizza delivery guy, you had a wad of cash. They would come to your door. They would have this big old wad of cash. And you as a kid would be like, oh my gosh, I can only hope to have that kind of money one day. This guy, I'm like, hey, do you have change for a 20? No change. What do you mean no change? What, you're a pizza delivery guy. You're supposed to be getting tips. I get it. Everyone's tipping digitally now, but bring some change with you. Because, you know, sometimes someone may not have a smaller bill and maybe they don't want to give you a full 20. So anyway, I had to pilfer a couple bucks out of my kid's wallet, but we gave him a tip.
1: What?
0: I had to take money out of my kid's wallet. I'll give it back to him. That actually just reminded me that I need to pay him back. How much would you give on, it was like, what was it, 40 bucks for two pizzas. How much would you tip on that?
1: About $5,
0: yeah,
1: maybe.
0: 5 bucks. That's what I gave. $5. These apps, I don't know if you go in these apps, they try to make you do like, you know, they're like, oh, $12 tip on like $40. You're like, nah, sorry. Like, I love tipping. Do not send me the angry emails. I love tipping. I just think tipping should be fair, right?
1: No tip in Japan.
0: Yeah, no tipping in Japan. And although I will say in Europe, they don't get tips there, but they could care less about you. Like they are not coming up to your table to check on you. In Europe, it's like there's no tips, but they, and of course, here comes the angry emails. They come to your table once, they take your order, and then they could care less until that's it.
1: They don't even pay.
0: Yeah. They don't even care about, I mean, when it's time to pay, you have to flag them down and they bring a little machine to your table. You tap your card, you're done. There's no tip, but you're not getting that service that in America, the reason for tipping is that it's to ensure prompt service. I don't know if tips stands for that, but that's like the whole point. Like you tip, like you go as a waiter, and I've been a waiter. Bobo, have you been a waiter?
1: I worked at Subway. That was it.
0: Okay, so you didn't really get tips.
1: Nope.
0: No, you were a sandwich artist?
1: I was a sandwich artist. Leave me alone. I worked at Subway back when you had to cut the top off the bread. So that was years ago.
0: Did you ever cut yourself or come close to it? It looks so dangerous when they do that.
1: No, not at all.
0: They taught you the technique?
1: Yep.
0: They would, like, carve out, like, a little, yeah.
1: I was 16. That was my first, like, retail kind of food job. My only food job, actually.
0: Yeah. Food jobs, I think everyone should work a food job. I think it teaches you a lot. Teaches you a lot about customer service, you know, food handling, you know, all this stuff. There's so many, I think there's so many lessons in food service in general that translate into every other job. Anyway, in America, the point is that you are a good waiter, you can come home with a lot of money that night. And that's what pushes you. And that's the whole point of the tip. But in Europe, they don't care. In Japan, it's different because they have so much pride in everything that they still care no matter what, even if they're not getting a tip. But that's a whole other story. Anyway, just to put a finish on the Prime Day stuff, Amazon Autos, if you're really feeling like a baller, you can buy or lease a new vehicle through Amazon Autos. Prime members get a $1,500 Amazon gift card. That's pretty good. Anyway. There you go. Amazon Prime Day, October 6th and 7th. Let's go to Vivian in Menifee. Vivian, you're on with Rich.
2: Yes. I love your program.
0: Thank you, Vivian.
2: Much. And I depend on it wherever I'm going. I have an issue. I have an i15.
0: Okay.
2: And Apple replaced my battery. And now I'm not receiving, I don't know how to go about receiving my emails.
0: Ah. Do you have your login for your email?
2: Yeah.
0: Okay. So what you need to do is you have to go into the settings on your phone. Are you using the mail app on your phone? Is that what you're using?
2: Yeah.
0: Okay. It looks like a little envelope icon. Okay. So you want to go in to the mail app. I'm finding it. So they changed where it is. So you go into settings, scroll down to where it says apps, and then you tap mail, and you'll see inside it says mail accounts. You tap that and you'll see your accounts. You see iCloud. You'll see whatever it is, Gmail. If you're using Microsoft, you'll see Exchange or whatever. You'll see the account there. So two things. First, you can tap into there and you can go into your account settings and you can, attempt to reconnect it. Put in the password again. It may say, hey, we need to put your password in. Or better yet, what I would do is just delete the account altogether. Just go in, tap the account, tap delete, and then just tap where it says add account and add the account all over again. And I don't know why this happened. Maybe when they replaced the battery, I'm not sure. Maybe something just got messed up in there, but that's usually going to fix it. And so, if you know your information, your username and your password, your email should still be there. Everything should be safe because once you delete it, it's going to delete off your phone. But once you put your information in again, everything will come back. So I don't think you're going to lose anything. But that's really what's happening here is that you just basically need to reauthorize the account. Maybe they put a new drive in there. I don't know. I don't know why this would have been linked to them replacing your screen, but it just happens. So, thanks for the call, Vivian. Really appreciate it. 888-RICH-101, 888-742-4101. 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Right now, data brokers are selling lists of people based on some pretty personal information. And these lists have names like suffering seniors, recently widowed, bad credit, card declines, and even low-income swing voters. Some lists can get even more personal. Now, think about what can be included. Your name, your phone number, your home address, your age, your income, even your health information. It's all information about your life that's packaged up and sold. And once it's out there, you really don't know who's buying it. Could be a marketer, could be someone looking to scam people. And that's why I use Incogni. I just checked my account. In the past 4 weeks alone, Incogni completed 61 removal requests for me. They also have another 145 recurring removals scheduled to help keep my information off these lists. And that's the part I like. It's not something I even have to keep track of myself. Incogni automatically sends removal requests to data brokers and people search sites and keeps following up so your information doesn't just pop back up. 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They can't use information they can't find. And thank you to Incogni. All right, before we go to break here, just want to tell you I've been testing the new Apple Watch and it's excellent. It's, you know, it's got more, a new health sensing system. So it takes your heart rate sensor. It takes your heart rate measure as often as every 5 seconds throughout the day. And so it gives you way deeper insights than it ever did. And the whole, you know, the whole health app has been, reconfigured. So it gives you much better insights. But I'll tell you, after all this, my favorite feature is a very simple one. I did an Instagram video about this. You can now get ready for this, have your step count on your Apple Watch face. Yes, we actually had a caller years ago to this show that said, hey, Rich, how do I add my step count to my Apple Watch face? And I didn't realize that you couldn't do that. And now, of course, you can. And Apple says it's all because of the new processor inside the new watches and because of a new step counting algorithm. So I don't know if this is going to come to previous watches. If you have an old Apple Watch, a lot of people use Pedometer Plus Plus. Yesterday, I took a walk to test out the Pedometer Plus Plus widget versus Apple's. And I will tell you, Apple's updates in real near time where Pedometer Plus Plus is behind. So it'll work, but it's not going to be in real time like Apple's is. Anyway, kind of a small but meaningful and fun change on the new Apple Watches. We're up to Series 12 for the regular watches and Ultra 4 for the Ultra version. 888-RICH-101, 888-742-4101. 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
11: Got a girl from the south side, got braids in her hair. First time I seen her walk by, and I about fell off my chair.
0: Welcome back to Rich on Tech. Rich DeMuro here, hanging out with you, talking technology. 888-RICH-101-888-742-4101. Let's see here. Jerry in Menifee says, I listen every Saturday on KFI or catch the podcast if I miss you. What do you think of this portable Wi-Fi unit? And it's this brand that's been going around. I don't want to trash the brand, so I'm not going to say the name, but it's like you see it online. It's heavily advertised. And it says, he says, we're taking a Mexican cruise out of Galveston in April. I really don't want to pay for the ship's Wi-Fi. It's just too expensive. Is this any good or would you recommend something else? And this question, I have gotten this question a lot. There's actually like two, there's this whole idea of these internet ads that advertise these little portable hotspots that basically promise the world. And I would say number one, if you're on a website where it just goes on forever, just, and it says like how many people bought this thing and like all this stuff, like there's all these testimonials and things, like it's probably nonsense. So stay away. But for this particular one, number one, if you're on a ship, right? You're on a cruise. You can't get a signal from a cellular network to get this little thing to work. So it has to pull the internet from somewhere. So it wouldn't work anyway. Now, when you get to port, if you want to use your phone, sure, a Wi-Fi hotspot may work. But I would recommend, here's what I recommend. Number one, I don't recommend this brand, but if you want a portable hotspot that I do recommend, I've tested the Solis Edge, S-O-L-I-S Edge. And again, it's like this, it's a hotspot, but you can take it around the world and it works in different countries. And you have to pay for that. But I think your phone's built-in hotspot is probably the simplest, probably the easiest. You would have to get roaming on your cell phone plan. So you'd have to talk to your cell phone provider, see if you can do that. And if you can, I would just go that route. It's the easiest. And yeah, it's going to be a little bit more expensive, but it's your phone's going to work the way it typically works. And just when you're on the boat, just turn it off. And that's the best you can do. This thing's not going to work at sea. So yeah, I think, and if you want a dedicated hotspot, like other than a travel one, I would go to your Wi-Fi, your cellular provider, and you could purchase a hotspot. 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There are some travel Wi-Fi hotspots that I've been trying to test. There's one from, I think it's like, I can't remember the name of the company, but I've been asking them for one to test out because I'm curious if you can like add a SIM card to a random router and just like make it work. I'm not sure. 888-RICH-101, 888-742-4101. And if you see the ad for the device that gives you infinite Wi-Fi, like the Wi-Fi's all around you and all you have to do is pay $50 a month, $50 one time to tap into this Wi-Fi for free, completely bogus. No such thing. Unless you're on a Wi-Fi hotspot. All right. Let's go to Tony in San Marcos. Tony, you're on with Rich. What's up?
12: Hey, Rich. How's it going?
0: It's going well. How can I help?
12: I got a problem with my iPhone earbuds thing, the Earbuds Pro.
0: Okay.
12: When I talk, I can listen to them, no problem. But when I try to call somebody and talk to them, they say they can't hear me. And I'm just wondering if I didn't update something or...
0: Every time. Have they ever worked?
12: Oh, yeah, they worked. They're about a year... This just started happening like in the last week or so.
0: Okay. The only thing I can think of is that the microphone could be clogged or it could be blocked somehow because yeah. I don't think that would, I'm trying to think of anything on the iPad, like the receiving end. There's not really there's not a lot of settings to like mute the mic or something like that, unless your mic is muted, obviously, but I think you would have figured that out. What I would do is give them a little bit of a clean. So if you have like an alcohol, prep pad or like just, a little bit of some sort of like, I just cleaned mine the other day. I took the little pads off. I wiped them with an alcohol wipe, nice and scrubbed them down, scrubbed down the, case. And I used like a Q-tip to get in there to like make sure the contacts were cleaned. I would do that. And then I use a little canned air to kind of blast everything clean. So I would do that. If they still don't work, I would take them into the Apple store and see what they say. And, they might give you, they might tell you what's wrong. And if at the best case scenario, they might say, oh, this is defective and let's give you a new pair. So always, I learned this lesson with my friend the other day. She was bringing her computer to get repaired at like a local repair shop and they wanted to charge her like $600. Brought it to the Apple store. They said, hey, for $99, we'll fix this for you. She said, done. And sure enough, she didn't ask any questions. She said, okay, cool. I'll do this. So anyway, when in doubt, bring it to the Apple store. But that's an interesting one, Tony. Maybe just a little cleanup and they will be good to go. 888-RICH-101.
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14: KOA News Times 2:30. I'm Sam Spack. A man survived a moose attack while hiking in the mountains around Boulder. The group encountered a baby moose during their descent, which led the mother moose to charge at one of the hikers. The man threw his trekking pole, but the moose stepped on his back, leaving a hoofprint bruise. Another member of the group threw rocks to scare the moose away, and a woman with medical training tended to the injured hiker's cuts and bruises so they could finish their journey and seek further medical attention. And today, a fundraiser is taking place to help a Golden police officer who was shot during a shootout with a suspect. Officer Greg Metzel is recovering from a gunshot wound to his shoulder and faces even more surgery. He told Fox 31 he's grateful to the MC1 Foundation who put together this effort.
15: I'm very thankful for this event and the opportunity to have a fundraiser in my name as well as raise awareness for other officers who are injured in the line of duty.
14: The fundraiser is taking place until 8 p.m. today at Saucy's Pizza off of Kipling in Bellevue down in Littleton. Our next update is at 3 o'clock from the Common Spirit Health KOA News Desk. I'm Sam Speck on KOA.
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17: The drive's looking a lot better right now. We've cleared that one crash southbound or westbound, if you will, on I-76 approaching 74th Avenue. Traffic is back to normal. It did have you backed up to 84th Avenue. Another crash. Can't tell if it's a crash or a stall, but the left lane is blocked northbound. I-25 approaching Hampton. That's back, and you have stop and go all the way back to Orchard. Moderately heavy north and southbound I-25 approaching Colfax. And pretty serious delays westbound I-70 between Wadsworth and Kipling. Fox 31 pinpoint weather, chance for more rain, a high near 77, a low tonight 51. In Denver now, it's 71 degrees. I'm Bill Jones on KOA, 850 AM and 94.1 FM.
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0: Welcome back to Rich on Tech. Rich DeMuro here, hanging out with you, talking technology. The website for the show is richontech.tv. Thanks so much for being here. Joining me now is Bridget Todd, host of the podcast, There Are No Girls on the Internet. And she's got a new book, a new audiobook called Love at First Prompt. You can just imagine what that's all about. People are forming relationships with AI. What does it all mean? So, Bridget, first off, thanks for joining me.
1: Oh, thanks for having me. I'm such a huge fan of the show.
0: Oh, thank you. Well, since you're a fellow, tech broadcaster, podcaster, tell us what your show is about. What do you talk about on your show?
1: There Are No Girls on the Internet is really an exploration of the ways that technology is shaping all of our lives, sometimes in ways that you wouldn't necessarily expect. You know, we come from the framework that you don't need to be a techie or have gone to Harvard or have an engineering degree to have a voice when it comes to things like technology and social media.
0: And it affects us all. I mean, that's the thing. It's like it used to be if you worked, quote unquote, worked with computers or you're techie. But now, you know, now that everyone has a phone, everyone has access to AI and all this stuff, it's like we're all thrust into it. You know, it's just like we all have to figure this stuff out. So tell me about your new audiobook. You Love at First Prompt. We had a caller on the show earlier who mentioned that she lost her dog and she used ChatGPT to help her grieve. You know, she talked to this AI as almost like a therapist. Tell me about that idea of people using AI for more than just questions and answers.
1: Yeah, I mean, Love at First Prompt, AI and the Future of Intimacy, my new audiobook, really explores exactly that topic. The fact that somebody called in and talked about her own connection with AI in this intimate and emotional way, it being almost like a companion or a therapist, that is increasingly common. When I tell people that I wrote an audiobook about people who are falling in love and having relationships with AI companions, they kind of course, jump to that very extreme scenario, like man marries ChatGPT. But when you actually look at the data, people are already forming intimate connections with AI already. Pew just put out some data that found that 1 in 10 Americans already use AI for some form of intimate or emotional connection. That's about as many Americans are left-handed. When you look at younger folks, folks under 30, that number jumps from 1 in 10 to 1 in 5. So it sounds extreme, but it's actually increasingly commonplace for folks to be using some form of AI for an emotional or intimate use case.
0: Okay. So you're speaking specifically of emotional or intimate, because that's different than just asking ChatGPT for like advice in life, or does it kind of cross over?
1: I think it kind of crosses over. When you speak to younger folks like Gen Z about how they use AI, the biggest use case is definitely kind of emotional support or giving life advice. That's a use case that's higher with younger folks than things like sexual connection or romantic connection. Really, young people are just out here asking ChatGPT what they should do in life for life advice and to get emotional support.
0: That's wild. And do you think ChatGPT is good for that?
1: Oh, I mean, it's not really for me to say whether or not something is good. I like to think of it as a spectrum, as helpful or not helpful. There are all kinds of folks who use AI to sort of bring them closer to the kind of life they want to have, to help them be in deeper relationship with other humans.

0: partner or a real person in their life. Then I did the research and found, oh, that's actually not totally true. When I actually talk to people who report having intimate connections with AI in their own lives, so many of them had human partners in their home, had human connections, were not lacking in human relationships filling their life. What they were actually turning to AI for was something that they said they could never even get from a human, right? Like, they don't even see their AI relationships or AI connections as being in competition with the humans in their life, because they're going to that AI for completely different things. What they get from the AI is, you know, always on 24/7 available support, the feeling of being able to speak freely with no judgment, the feeling that you can be more honest, the perception of these conversations being private, even though, spoiler alert, they're not really that private. All of these things that you can't get from humans, they're going to AI for. So they see these relationships as completely different and distinct from the kinds of relationships they have with other humans.
1: That's interesting. So can having this type of relationship with AI make you better at human relationships?
0: Again, I think it really depends on how you use it. There's we're sort of getting more information, more research is coming in about how AI use and AI companion use actually impacts people's, you know, IRL relationships and connections. I would say that I definitely spoke to people who felt like ChatGPT brought them deeper in relationship with the people that they loved in their life. I talked to one guy who talked about how his intimate his kind of emotional and intimate connections with AI made him a better partner. It made him better at expressing himself in ways that were emotional. He talked about using AI to role play difficult conversations before he had those conversations with his human partner. All of these ways that help people express themselves before they then take that feeling to their human partner. They can sort of work it out and do a dress rehearsal with AI.
1: Now, I don't know if you've played with the new Muse AI from Meta. It's this their new little app. And my little guy at the top, it's like, he's so cute. He's like this little, I don't know what, it just looks like a little stuffed animal. And he sits there and he's like animated. And like when I ask him a question, he's like typing and he's like thinking. He's got little headphones on. I mean, his name's Merlin, by the way. They gave him that name. But I'm not kidding. So like, Meta is sort of onto something where they gave this right out of the box. Everyone who uses this little chatbot, they're giving it this like personality that you can kind of become attached to and kind of lean on, which I feel like ChatGPT, the one thing that I think is interesting about ChatGPT with people that I talk to is I would say a majority of the people I talk to have named their chat. Like they have given this a name. Is that something you found?
0: Absolutely true. And this is true across the board for plenty of chatbots, right? I think that it's very easy to judge people who report some sort of intimate connection with AI, whether it's just platonic, whether they're like, oh, I use this AI for homework or work help, but I give it a name. I treat it like a buddy. I personify it or I treat it like it's a human being. That is exactly what tech companies have designed AI to be like, right? They're not crazy or weird or pathetic that they're having the exact response that Mark Zuckerberg and Sam Altman cooked up when they decided to make AI connect with you in this personable way where it uses I, where it speaks to you. It'll say things like, well, in my opinion, and you're thinking, what opinion? You're a technology. You're a robot. You don't have an opinion.
1: Oh my gosh. That's my absolute favorite. When I ask it like about like which wine to order or like what to eat for dinner, it'd be like, if it was me, I'd be having the steak with the, you know, side order of this. I'm like, what do you mean if it was you? You're not eating. You're an AI trapped in my phone. Come on. Okay. So when does it become, emotional cheating, if ever? With these AI companions and, you know, you keep using this word intimate relationship. I'm not sure exactly what that means with AI, but, and I don't want to find out, but, when does it become like emotional cheating?
0: Oh, this is a really good question. I wish I had a hard and firm black and white answer, but I think it's one of the reasons why it's an important question is that it really does force people to have clear, honest conversations within their relationships with humans, right? You might not know that your partner thinks of you pouring your heart out to ChatGPT at night. You might not know that your partner considers that cheating. Isn't that something that you would like to tell your partner? So I think it really comes down to clear boundaries, clear communication, honesty, and then honoring those boundaries. But I certainly can tell you that in a lot of relationships, people's relationships with AI are forcing these conversations that they probably never thought they'd have to have.
1: I bet. Wow. This stuff is really, it is changing so many aspects of life, impacting everything. And, you know, we talk about it impacting

0: industries and jobs, but it's also impacting, you know, humans as well, and how we, you know, interact with other humans and even the way we lead our lives. Bridget Todd, host of the podcast There Are No Girls on the Internet, new audiobook is called Love at First Prompt. Fascinating conversation. Did you have fun making this audiobook?
1: Oh my God, it was one of the most rewarding experiences of my life. I am just a curious cat, and I got to dig into all kinds of juicy information about people's relationships. So yes, I did.
0: All right. I'll put a link on the website, richontech.tv. Bridget, come back anytime. Thanks so much for being on the show.
1: Thanks so much for having me, Rich. Keep doing what you're doing.
0: All right. You too. Thank you. I was almost going to give out the phone number, but oh my gosh, it's that time where it's time for feedback. We're going to hear what you had to say this week coming up right after this.

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0: Welcome back to Rich on Tech. I thought we were just going to listen to the whole song. I thought you just liked it. Oh, welcome back.
1: I do like the song, but I was waiting on you to get ready.
0: This song has probably been played more in the past 3 months than it has in the past 5 years. And for good reason. Okay, it is time for the feedback for the uninitiated. These are the emails, the comments, the questions I get all week long from you. Just know when you email me, I do read the email. I can't reply to all of them because it has gotten so out of hand that it's like, it's just wild. I love it. Thank you so much for, you know, wanting to get in touch with me. But there's only so much I can do. And I do reply to some. I do read some on the show. I use others for the newsletter, whatever it is. Anyway, you can submit yours, richontech.tv. Ron, I'm pretty tech savvy after 40 years in IT, but I kept getting pop-ups in Chrome warning that I didn't have antivirus software, even though I have Norton 360. Norton support cleared my browser settings, but the pop-ups came right back. You suggested checking Chrome notifications and extensions. I found an ad blocker extension I didn't recognize. I removed it, installed Ghostery, which I recommended, and reset Chrome. That seems to have done the trick. The pop-ups are gone. Thanks for your help. Yeah, the pop-up thing is a big problem. Notification spam and extensions and apps on your computer may cause those. Clear your browser's cache. All the history and get rid of any extensions you don't recognize, and look for notification spam in your settings. And that should take care of it usually. Phil writes in, I have one complaint. You don't have enough humor on the show. And Bobo's laugh has gone to another level. It had me in tears. I believe he was referring to that conversation we had a couple of weeks ago. Yeah. The newsletter is just about the perfect length. I look forward to it on Saturday mornings as a preview of the radio show. Tech Tidbits is probably my favorite section because I'm always finding new apps and websites to make life safer or easier. And the feedback section is genius. Yes. Thank you, Phil. We'll file that under all good stuff.
2: I'm going to start laughing randomly now.
0: Yeah, you should. Your laugh is good.
2: I'm going to say something. I was going to come on.
0: That was good. I like that. Kevin in Alpine, California says, great show. You used the phrase chomping at the bit when talking about the new Apple CEO. The original phrase is actually champing at the bit. Horses chomp on food, but they champ at their bit. Okay, now, this one I'd never heard before. I've always used the term chomping at the bit, so I had to look this up. And sure enough, according to the powers that be, the powers vested in Google, it says, yes, it was originally champing at the bit, but now it's commonly said chomping at the bit. Both are acceptable.
2: Chomping is better.
0: Right? Chomping at the bit. But anyway, I will take champing. There's a great book called Why Do We Say What We Say? And it's all the, you know, the origin of all these things that we say.
2: What's the craziest one you ever heard?
0: I don't know. Off the top of my head.
2: The baby out in the bathwater is the craziest one I've ever heard.
0: That one's weird. Yeah, it's a whole book filled with all kinds of stuff like that. I don't know where that one came from, but now I'd like to know, because who would ever throw a baby out in the bathwater?
2: Back in the day, the family used to share bathwater, and the baby was the last one to take the bath. So they would say, don't forget to take the baby out. Don't throw the bathwater with the baby in it.
0: Sounds like a new dad. Darfield writes in, I like that name. It's like Garfield, but Darfield. I recently upgraded from a Galaxy S23 Ultra to an S26, and I don't think the S Pen is an improvement. The slot on the curve at the bottom, if you don't insert it in the right direction, it can fall out. This happened to me 3 or 4 times. My S23 held it much more securely. Yes, I agree. That is a problem. It pops out all the time on the new phone, and Samsung will hear this, and they will fix it for the next one, I am sure. We are not the only ones that had this issue. Steven Beaumont, love the show. Two observations. I don't like that the iPhone Duo doesn't have Face ID, and I think many, if not most, tech problems can be solved with a hard restart. Hear, hear, yay, yay on both of those things. Yay, yay? Yay, yay is definitely not a term.
2: I mean, it's Ice Cube's term.
0: Does he say yay, yay?
1: Yay, yay!
0: Oh, there you go. See? We're learning so much here together. Let's see here. Ross in Canada, we ordered an iPhone 18 Pro for my wife, upgrading. Oh, I think I read this one on the air, so I'm going to go to the next one. Donna, love your newsletters. I'm already suspicious that my iPhone is listening to me all the time. I'm tired of talking about something and then seeing a Google ad for it 5 minutes later. With all these new changes, it feels like it's only going to get worse. Probably. Brian in Watsonville, you read a letter from someone asking you not to talk about new phones so much. I rarely upgrade my phone either, but I still want to learn about the new ones. It's fun to hear about them, even if I'm not buying one. I mean, I've been happily married for 25 years, and I'm not planning to upgrade my spouse, but that doesn't mean I'm not going to look at a photo of Sydney Sweeney if someone posts one. Just saying. Brian, you get the gold star for the week. That is my absolute favorite email. Oh my gosh. And now you made us all think of Sydney Sweeney, so bonus points for that. Jim in Ontario, I heard you say several times to avoid those black boxes for TV reception, but I know people who've used them for years without a problem. I've had mine for a year and a half, and I haven't had any issues. Before my $40 a month internet and using the box, I'm saving more than $300 a month on cable TV and cell phone. Why do you tell listeners to stay away from? Why? Because they're illegal. My gosh. I mean, yes, they might be operating in a quote unquote gray area, but I'm not going to, you know, there's a lot of problems. Privacy, security, third party apps, stealing content could be another thing. Reliability. I mean, there's just, I don't know. I do not recommend these black boxes, and there's many, many names. I recommend sticking with legitimate verified streaming services, and I'm sticking with that. Dean and Chino, I agree that we shouldn't stop developing AI. It's here to stay, and if we become complacent, we risk falling behind other countries that are developing it too. But AI relies on data centers, and communities have concerns about the resources. Why not build smaller data centers in more locations instead of concentrating huge facilities in one place? Maybe spreading them out could reduce the impact on individual communities. I mean, it's an idea, Dean, but Oh, look at the time. It's the end of the show. I can't get into the great data center debate. Oh, darn it. That's going to do it for this episode. You can find links to everything I mentioned on my website. Go to richontech.tv. You can find me on social media. I am at Rich on Tech. Thank you so much for listening. There are so many ways you can spend your time. I do appreciate you spending it right here with me. One reminder before I go, don't drive distracted. Those texts can wait. Thanks to Bobo. Thanks to Kim, my guests, and of course you.
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13: KOA News Time's 3 o'clock. I'm Sam Spack. Many in Broncos country are concerned after the team's poor performance in the season-opening loss to the Chiefs. The schedule doesn't get any easier, as on Sunday they host last year's AFC champion, the Jacksonville Jaguars. Quarterback Bo Nix says there's a lot of room for improvement, but the team isn't worried.
14: We're not going to press the panic button. You know, we're not freaking out. We're not starting from scratch or anything. We feel like we're still in a good spot, and we just didn't play great by any means, and we got to play better.
13: It's only 1 week. KOA's coverage of Sunday's Broncos-Jaguars game starts at 8 a.m. Kickoff at 2:05. And a reminder that airspace within 3 miles of Empower Field at Mile High is restricted 1 hour before and 1 hour after a home Broncos game. FBI Denver's Vicky Magoya says the FAA has recently increased penalties for violating these no-drone zones.
15: Make sure you don't violate that airspace and operate your drone where it shouldn't be or in an unsafe manner, because you risk it being confiscated.
13: Besides having your drone confiscated, you could face civil fines of up to $75,000 per violation. The Children's Hospital in Colorado experienced a swatting call yesterday morning. Aurora police say the reported shooting and barricade situation at the hospital was the result of a fake 911 call. The hospital initiated a lockdown, but investigators quickly determined there was no actual threat. Aurora police are now working with the federal authorities to determine the next steps. And the war with Iran continues to push up oil and gas prices with no end in sight.
16: Gas prices are rising rapidly, the national average spiking to nearly $4.50 a gallon, according to Gas Buddy. Americans are feeling the squeeze.
17: I put $40 in a day instead of $20.
16: The war in Iran disrupting global oil supplies, with oil trading at around $100 a barrel. That's translating into rising prices at the pump. And higher transportation costs could drive up the price of groceries, clothes, and packages. And with temperatures beginning to drop, home heating oil bills could go up 30%.
13: That's ABC's Alex Stone. The average price of a gallon of unleaded in Denver today is $4.36. Our next update at 3:30 from the Common Spirit Health KOA News Desk. I'm Sam Spack.
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19: Well, we did have a crash a couple of hours ago, northbound I-25 approaching Hampton, and there's still a vehicle blocking the left lane there, and that's backing you up stop and go back to Orchard. Looks like we have a new crash eastbound on 6th Avenue at Sheridan, causing stop and go delays all the way back to Wadsworth. Some moderately heavy traffic southbound I-25 approaching Colfax, but the big problem is the construction causing major delays westbound I-70 between Wadsworth and Kipling. Fox 31 pinpoint weather. Chance of more rain today. Look for a high near 77, an overnight low near 51. In Denver now, it's 71 degrees. I'm Bill Jones on KOA, 850 AM and 94.1 FM.
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2: This is Handle on the Law, marginal legal advice where I tell you you have absolutely no case, and I revel in it. The more of a no case you have, the better I feel. It's very strange, but if you've been listening to my show for any length of time, you'll know that's absolutely the case. 800-520-1534. Now, a story I want to share with you. This one's kind of fun because it's a story that repeats, it seems, week after week. And this happens to be California's serial butt sniffer. Now, as you know, California's serial butt sniffer would go into stores and follow women around and sniff their butts. Okay, and that is illegal, unfortunately. He's a registered sex offender. He has a history of sniffing women's butts, and I mean years of history of sniffing women's butts in public, by the way. And he's been busted again. I don't know how many times he's been busted, but he said he was hunkered down. And he admitted he was sniffing someone out. So the Glendale, which is a suburb of Los Angeles, police were called, and there he was. He was spotted crouching down in the aisles and appeared to be sniffing someone out, according to the police report. So officers came out there, and they were looking for him. They couldn't find him. They couldn't find him. Because the man spotted sniffing someone had already left, even though the police came out and wrote the report. Well, as the officers are finishing up that report, another call comes in from Marshall's, which is several miles away from this particular store. And there they go. So the police show up and they're shown some surveillance footage. They look at it from both locations. There is 39-year-old Calise Crowder, and he is arrested once again. He was arrested last August following another sniffing incident inside of a Burbank store. Burbank is next to Glendale, and that was a month after he was busted for the same thing at a shopping center in Burbank. Now, in the earlier case, now this just adds up, case after case after case. In the earlier case, the cops were called to a Nordstrom Rack after receiving reports a suspicious man was loitering in the women's department. So the cops ask for and get they get the videotape. They get surveillance footage. And there it was. Crowder following a female shopper through the store, crouching behind her and engaging, and I'm going to quote now, engaging in lewd behavior by inappropriately sniffing her buttocks, according to the Burbank police. By the way, I have no idea what appropriately sniffing someone's buttocks are in public, but, you know, the police didn't get into that. So he was later found, because again he left, he was later found and arrested at a Walmart right around the corner. He had already been on parole for a whole string of butt sniffing incidents in Burbank, in Glendale, those two cities, dating back to 2021. So he's going to see some jail time. Not a whole lot, but he's going to see some jail time. Two things are going to happen. Number one, I don't know if sniffing women's butts puts you in that category when the inmates basically kill you, like child molesters and or cops. Those two categories have to be put in protective custody. In the case of butt sniffing, I don't know where that sits in the hierarchy of where you are in terms of getting beaten up or killed by the population in prison. But I will tell you one thing. He will not be sniffing any prisoners' butts. That is not going to happen. Good for him. Why not?
3: Did you do that pun on purpose? I don't know where this sits.
1: Because he's a butt sniffer.
2: No, actually, I didn't, Heather. I didn't. That's actually very good. So
1: I thought you were like, I don't know where this sits.
2: No, I did not. But here's what this proves, Heather, is that I've become Voldemort, and I brought you over to the dark side.
1: I know you did.
2: I love it. Okay, here's a phone call. Why not? We'll start with Lisa. Hi, Lisa. Welcome.
3: Hi, got a question. My adult daughter found a picture of herself walking a dog on one of those nationwide real estate websites, and she had no idea, but when you click into the neighborhood, she shows up. Is there something that could be done? Can she be compensated, or can they get it removed?
2: She can be compensated. The problem is she has to file a lawsuit and then argue how much business the company made by using her likeness. Which is, of course, impossible to do. And she can do, the easiest way of doing it is a cease and desist letter. And that you just let the company know, or she lets them say, hey, you're using my likeness without my permission for commercial purposes. Get rid of it right now. And they generally would. Otherwise, they're looking at a lawsuit for illegally using her likeness for commercial purposes without her consent. You can't do that because her likeness is owned by her. But, beyond just a cease and desist, let them know, just stop it, and they will. There's no big compensation that you could receive. No way. And it's one of those things where, the question is legitimate. The claim of using someone's likeness for commercial purposes, without consent, it doesn't fly. That's how it goes. Also, before we take a break, I'm going to talk a little bit about your privacy, where you think you have privacy. You don't have privacy. All your information is out there on the internet. 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

0: Welcome back. More handle on the law, marginal legal advice. George. Hello, George.
1: Yes. How are you, Bill?
0: Yes, sir. What can I do for you?
1: Yes, sir. You know, I just got a ticket for, it says easement parking.
0: Okay.
1: Hello?
0: Yeah, I'm here.
1: Oh, I'm sorry. Okay, so, you know, I parked my car. It's been there, like, for 4 months. It's in my sister's property. She lives, like, in a house where there's, like, a long driveway, and there's, like, about six or seven houses there. And everybody, I guess, they own their house, correct?
0: I would think so. And they all share this one driveway?
1: Yes, there's a driveway where you go in and you
0: okay, got and, it. And the it, then and it spins off and then it tailors off and goes into six different properties. Yeah. Okay, I got it.
1: Yeah, so, it's like a dead end.
0: I understand. So, you know, I got it. So you have a cul-de-sac. Okay. So you have a driveway that everybody uses. So you got a ticket for parking there, correct?
1: Yes, yes.
0: Uh-huh. Okay. And
1: of course that car, I mean, I parked it there at my sister's house because, you know, my tags expired.
0: Yeah.
1: And, you know, she said that it was okay to park it there.
0: Okay. Let me ask you this. How long did you park it there?
1: It's been 4 months already.
0: 4 months. And when did you get the ticket?
1: Just barely, like.
0: Okay. So, what's your question?
1: Well, why would I get a ticket if it's parked on private property? I know
0: because if it's on the driveway, it's shared by everybody.
1: Yes.
0: And by the way, does everybody own 1/6 of that driveway? Is that a community driveway? I assume there's an HOA.
1: You know something?
0: There's something going on there. But let me ask you this: what if you had everybody say okay to people parking in that driveway, so you'd have cars up and down the thing? Well, she said it was okay. Well, he said it was okay. I could park here.
1: Yes, I mean, I do understand that. You know,
0: yeah,
1: I mean,
0: that's
1: I
0: it.
1: I do understand that. So
0: yeah. So how much are they charging you for the ticket?
1: It's $83.
0: And this is the city that's ticketing you?
1: It's El Monte Police. Yes.
0: Yeah. It's the city. Okay. So now you can say no. I don't want to pay it. What's your argument going to be?
1: Yeah.
0: What are you going to do? Let's say you go to court, okay? You go to traffic court.
1: Yeah.
0: And you're saying not guilty. I don't want this ticket. Well, were you parked there, George? Yes, I was. Why were you parked there? Because my sister said it was okay.
1: Yes.
0: Yeah, it's a problem. So, no, just pay the ticket. You know, it's the way it goes. Hello, Gail.
2: Over here for marginal legal.
0: Okay, Gail, turn down the radio. Okay, turn down the radio, Gail. You're told to turn down the radio because we have a delay, and she's going to hear about that in a moment. Gail, turn off the radio. Get on the phone. Gail, this is not good news. Okay, Gail, it's time to change the batteries in your hearing aid. Gail, are you there? Oh, God, I hate that. I just hate that. I think... Mario, is that a one-minute delay we have on the phones right now?
3: Oh, Bill, I didn't know.
0: There you go. Thank you. And you got to speak a little bit louder, and I'm glad you turned off the radio. Okay.
3: I did. I know the rules, but sorry. On the 2nd of this month, I was walking by Starbucks, and two vicious pit bulls that were... sitting there with their owner, attacked me. And I got lacerated from the top of my nose to the end of my chin. I ended up in the hospital for a day, put back together, plus bruises and cuts other areas. And I wonder if I should take action.
0: Yes, of course you should take action. 100%. This is one of those classic personal injury cases, and it's a good one. Why is it a good one? Well, because dog bite cases tend to be really good. If you're talking about scarring, permanent scarring, especially on the face, especially on a female face, it tends to really increase the value of the case. So now, a couple of questions that I have for you. When you say disfigured, how disfigured are you? I mean, do you look like one of those horror film protagonist?
3: Though I'm wearing a mask whenever I go out of the house.
0: Wow. Wow. But
3: the thing is, it only happened the second of this month.
0: Yeah, it doesn't matter. It doesn't matter. It doesn't matter when it happened, okay?
3: But I've got huge scabs on my face.
0: No, I understand. I get it. You've been bitten, and there are going to be permanent scars, and you're a woman. Now, a couple of questions. And that is, first of all, you sound old. How old are you?
3: Oh, I sound old. Sorry about that. I'm 81. But
0: yeah, that's pretty old. Okay, that's old. Okay, I got it. That's pretty old. So now, are you interested in dating? Are you interested in having sex?
3: No, I'm a widow, and I've had it with men. I have a dog now, so that's fine.
0: Okay, yeah, no, you went out, because it correlates directly with injuries, wanting to have sex, and inability to have sex because you go to a bar and you hit up on someone and the person looks, she goes, man, your face is so scarred up, I'm not interested. Okay, that's one issue. The other issue is how good looking are you? Because that's very important. Because
3: well,
0: the better looking you, the better, hold on.
3: I won a beauty contest for Miss Malibu, and I was in the Miss California run-up in my day.
0: Okay, because that's the other issue. The better looking you are, the bigger the injury because you're good looking. Because frankly, a couple of scars on ugly looking women doesn't really matter. As a matter of fact, you can argue that they help your appearance. That's good. Miss Malibu, you, very strong, very strong. Okay, yes, you have a very good classic case. The scarring really adds to the case. So I'm going to suggest you go to handleofthelaw.com. Go to my website, and you'll talk to a personal injury lawyer who is, they're very gracious.
3: I disconnected my computer recently, so can I do it by phone?
0: Well, yeah, but I don't give the phone number out because I don't remember. Yeah, you can do it by phone. It's
3: 888-888-8668.
0: 888-888-8668.
3: I got it. Okay.
0: Okay, and don't take any memory tests, okay? That is going to be... not good for you. All right. Hey, good luck to you, Gail.
3: So you think I should?
0: Yes. Yes. You have a good case. This is a classic personal injury case, Gail. It has all of it. It has all the all the elements.
3: What should I look for? Otherwise, I'm not going to pursue.
0: You're not going to. Yes, the lawyer is going to handle it all for you. Because here is what the elements of a personal injury case are all about. Negligence, which is what you're arguing. Number one, duty. Was there a duty of care? Yes, it was a duty for the guy to keep his pit bulls from eating people. Okay, you've got causation. Were your injury caused by the negligence? Yes, the injuries were caused by this guy not keeping his dogs from eating your face. Okay, those are the elements. And then, of course, you have damages. Clearly, you have damages. We went through that before because your face is all scarred up and you're going to look like you got the scars from when you were dueling in Dusseldorf. You have it all. So it's a good case. Make a phone call. Make a phone call to the website. You know, when I talk about personal injury, I will often say when I'm asked by anybody, Bill, do I have a case? And here come the elements. I go, yeah, you have a case. So I should go and get a lawyer. No, because you don't have enough damages. But I was malpracticed on, or the doctor committed malpractice. Yeah, sure looks that way to me. But what are your damages? Well, I was in the hospital for 3 days. How much is that worth? $1 million, $2 million? And lawyers do not take those kinds of cases because they get the same percentage. It's always a percentage of whatever the settlement is or whatever the jury gives to the plaintiff. And lawyers taking the same percentage, usually a third, of a $100,000 case, that's $33,000 to a lawyer versus a $500,000 case, which is five times as much. And it's basically the same. It's basically the same amount of work. As a matter of fact, if you have been injured, you notice I told her to get hold of a lawyer and handle on the law.com. 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
4: News Times 3:30. I'm Sam Spack. The White House is denying access to three major news outlets banned by President Trump for, quote, fake news. Speaking to reporters yesterday, Trump was asked about the decision.
5: A very simple ban. I don't want them in my office. I don't want them here. I would say the ban would go as far as you can. And if they could straighten themselves out, you know, if they could straighten themselves out, I'd love it.
4: Reporters for CNN, MS Now, and Politico were turned away from the White House earlier today and had their credentials confiscated by the Secret Service. An attorney and an inmate are facing charges related to a drug investigation at the Arapahoe County Detention Facility. Authorities discovered bags of methamphetamine hidden in the inmate's crotch during a search. The inmate, Dominic Villanueva, and his defense attorney, Neil Camara, are accused of conspiring to introduce and distribute controlled substances. Both have been charged with multiple offenses, and the sheriff expressed disappointment in the attorney's actions, emphasizing the importance of maintaining a drug-free facility. Our next update's at 4 o'clock from the Common Spirit Health KOA News Desk. I'm Sam Speck on KOA.
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7: Yeah, the drive's looking pretty good. We're still working that earlier crash eastbound 6th Avenue at Sheridan. Stop and go delays all the way back to Washington. The good news is, finally, after a couple of hours, that crash northbound I-25 approaching Hampton has been cleared. We still have a little bit of slowing back to 225, but it's rapidly improving. And, of course, we have major delays westbound I-70 between Wadsworth and Kipling due to bridge work. Fox 31 Penpoint weather, chance of more rain, 77 for high, 51 for low. In Denver now, it's 74. I'm Bill Jones on KOA, 850 AM and 94.1 FM.
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0: This is Handle on the Law, Marginal Legal Advice. Marty. Hello, Marty.
1: Hello, Marty. I'm sorry. Hello, Bill. This is Marty.
0: Yes, it is. Okay. What can I do for you, Marty?
1: I work outside sales, and I'm in my office about 3 or 4 hours a week. But inside that office, there's a lot of problems, like a lot of harassment, hostile work environment, that type of stuff. And I know that some of those young ladies are taking notes and stuff like that. Not against me, but, you know, against managers and owners. How liable am I?
0: No, you're not at all. You don't have any duty. You don't have a duty to do
1: it. But what if I, like, get deposed? Like, I have to tell the truth,
0: then you
1: right?
0: tell them. I saw it.
1: But then you say, I saw it, and you go, I didn't want to get involved.
0: There's no law or duty that says you have to get involved if you see sexual harassment or hostile work environment. All you do is tell the truth. Yeah, I saw it. Yep.
1: But then I'm putting my job at jeopardy if I tell the truth.
0: You're what?
1: I'm putting my job at jeopardy if I tell the truth.
0: Well, that's different.
1: Because I would be.
0: That's different. How about this? You think you're putting your job in jeopardy before there is a lawsuit and you go to the authorities or you go to whoever or you go to management and say, then what's your question? What's your question then, Marty?
1: Like if these other, the people that are like the victims?
0: Yes.
1: Like sue the owner and the manager and all that stuff?
0: Yeah, of course they're going to.
1: And I get called in to tell the truth.
0: Yeah.
1: You know, because I'm a witness.
0: Yeah.
1: Then I'm putting my job at jeopardy.
0: Okay.
1: Because I'm telling the truth against the people that give me a paycheck.
0: Okay, so what's your question?
1: What should I do?
0: If you get deposed, you tell the truth.
1: But then I get fired.
0: Well, okay. So maybe you're working for the wrong company. You can't lie in a deposition.
1: So I'm kind of stuck between a rock and a hard spot.
0: Yeah, it is. But there's nothing you can do. I mean, you are stuck between a rock and a hard part and a hard place. You are. If you are deposed in a lawsuit because you're a witness, you absolutely have to tell the truth.
1: And I'll do that.
0: If it costs you your job, it costs you your job. Marty, if it costs you your job, it costs you your job. There's nothing you can do about it. How much do you like your job?
1: Well, they pay me well.
0: Okay, well, here it is. You know, that's the price you're going to pay working for a company that sexually harasses coworkers. And you can either leave.
1: And I feel bad for them, you know.
0: Of course you do. You can either leave saying, I'm not going to take this, or you stay. And hopefully you don't get deposed, but if they know that you have seen this or experienced in it or know about it, then, you tell the truth. Let me ask you.

0: can be anything from they're the bank accounts, just write a check out of the bank accounts and you're done. You can argue that's a few days, all the way to look at how complicated all of these properties are. There's trusts involved that have to be liquidated, that the trustee, and it can take months and months and months just to figure it out. So, whatever's a reasonable time. So did your, what kind of assets did your dad leave?
1: One house, which is up for sale.
0: Okay.
1: And a bunch of like investment type accounts. You know, that kind of stuff, and cash, and that's it. Just
0: okay.
1: One house.
0: Well, the investment and the cash should be distributed almost immediately. Okay. The fact that it's taken several months is not a good. I wouldn't argue that's reasonable. The house that's up for sale, you know, it takes as long as it takes to sell a house. So that's going to stay open until then. I would have your siblings go to the trustee and say, you know what, you're taking too long. And especially if your brother, your elderly brother is, or your older brother, is charging the estate or the trust for the time that he is spending on doing this. Because maybe he's milking it for more money. I don't know. But the answer is throw in the word reasonable whenever you think.
1: So what about like a year? And like, if the other siblings haven't seen it in a year, should we say like, hey, what's going on
0: if
1: here?
0: You all get together. You send an email from all of you. You have a letter, a snail mail with signed by all of you. And it may even be worth it to, if he doesn't want to cooperate and let you know and sell the stuff immediately, it may be worth it for the four of you to hire a lawyer. And basically, maybe you only need a lawyer letter. I mean, here I am. If I'm a trustee and I'm not particularly familiar with the law and I'm the trustee and I'm supposed to distribute this money and there's a bunch of cash sitting there that I didn't distribute. Now, you're not concerned that he took any money, right?
1: No.
0: Okay.
1: I don't think so.
0: So with that, Arce, you're not going to accuse him of that. If he gets a lawyer letter saying, hey, you know what? You've got some liability here because you are violating your fiduciary duty. What does he do? Does he tell the lawyer to go pound sand or does he start writing checks? I don't know your brother.
1: Well, what about the house? Can he say, well, I'm not comfortable selling the house at this price. I don't think we're going to
0: again
1: gonna sit on
0: let's,
1: it.
0: Let's throw the word reasonable in there. He can say I'm not comfortable with this price, but if you're asking market price for this, then the question is, what are you uncomfortable with? We're listing it for market price. Well, I want it for $200,000 more. Well, houses aren't going for $200,000 more, so you're not acting reasonably.
1: Okay.
0: All right. That's what you do, and you're going to be fine. Forgot to ask how much money was involved. Damn it. How can I do that? How can I get away with not asking how much money it is? This is Handle on the Law. KOA is everywhere. 850 AM, 94.1 FM, and on iHeartRadio.
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0: Welcome back. More handle on the law. Kelly. Hi, Kelly. You're up.
8: Hi, Bill. We moved from California, North Carolina in April. And while we were moving, after the movers came and got our stuff, we had no place to go, nor ready to leave yet. We stayed overnight at a hotel at one of the casinos. We gave us an ADA room. And I was taking a shower, sitting on the stool, went to stand up, fell, cracked my back really bad on the chair. And it was hurt. My husband had to come get me out of the tub because I couldn't. The tub was so slippery, and the handrail that they had was slippery. It didn't have coating on it to hang on to. And as I got up, got out, and went to bed, my husband did the same damn thing while trying to stand up from the chair. He slipped and fell, and he got himself out of the tub. And I thought it was sore the next day, and we told him about it. We both fell. And it was sore the next day, but it got worse and worse. And now the doctor says he thinks I split part of the back muscle, and there's a big lump in my back. And it's sometimes really hard to get out of bed in the morning and even move around. I can't.
0: Okay, well, how serious is it? Okay, got it. All right, so seems like there's liability. Okay, they screwed up. Fair enough. And you've been injured. Fair enough. There's a couple of questions, though. And that is, your back is sore. You have a bump in your back. Do you know why? Are there any? Is there a disc that's been blown out? Are there other issues?
8: No, they think I split a muscle.
0: I don't even know how to split a muscle. Okay. All right. So what's your question?
8: It fell back on this back of the chair. When I hit the back of the chair with my back, it just like split it.
0: Okay. How do you know it split it? That's what the doctor said. There's an MRI showing it. You've got
8: proof. They did a scan thing.
0: Okay. So, let's assume. Okay. Fair enough. So let's assume that in fact there were those damages. So there are a couple of issues going on here, and one of them is the Indian casino. Now, Indian land is—it's not easy. This is not just your standard lawsuit. You're suing a sovereign nation because Indian land is actually not part of the United States. It's really strange how it works.
8: Right,
0: they're quasi independent.
8: Yes,
0: so. It's definitely time to see a personal injury lawyer. There's no question about that.
8: Here's my question is, they gave me, it's an ADA rated room, which means someone from the state of California rated that as an ADA room, and it's not, because it doesn't, the floor, the tub floor is so slick that you could ice skate on it.
0: I don't think that matters. I don't think that matters, because you've got, they put it in, ADA or not put it in, they put in these bars, and you fell because of the defect, either installation, hopefully it's installation, and you can go after them. If it's manufacturing, ooh, it's a whole different world. But yeah, I mean, it's real simple. You go to a personal injury lawyer, and you go to a decent one, a good lawyer, and he or she takes it from there, because you're talking about a pretty complicated case. All right, so you can go.
8: Oh, yeah,
0: to
8: and
0: website.
8: I can't. You know, I can't reach or. You know, I can't twist or turn a certain way.
0: No, I understand. I get it. You're back. Listen, I just came out of bank injury. 5 years ago? I mean, I was such a mess. I had to have back surgery. Because they had to fuse my back.
8: I've listened to you for 30 some odd years.
0: Yeah, well, that's scary. unfortunately, there was no one for me to sue. How depressing is that? So definitely want to go to a personal injury lawyer website. That's easy. Linda, you got a fairly interesting one. What can I do for you?
9: Linda?
0: Yes, ma'am. Yes.
9: On the 4th of July, I was at a relative's house watching our own fireworks, but the next door neighbor was shooting off illegal fireworks, and one of them exploded right in front of me, and it damaged my hearing. I went to the urgent care right away the next morning, and then they sent me for a hearing test and set me up with an ENT, and I do have damages. It's nerve damage.
0: Okay, fair enough. So if you have, I don't know if you have permanent damage. Can you hear me?
9: Yes.
0: Okay.
9: Yeah, I can hear, but it's
0: no. I understand. So you got all right. So you have So you have a legitimate injury. Now the issue is, who do you go after? I would think the homeowner, that is an easy one. Maybe the manufacturer of the fireworks. I mean, the homeowner.
9: They were illegal fireworks.
0: I don't understand. What does that mean? Illegal fireworks.
9: Well, you know, in California, in most cities, you can't shoot off the big ones that go way up in the air and explode. And that's what these were.
0: Okay. And was it in a county where you can't even have fireworks, like L.A. County?
9: No, it was in in the city of Fontana, and you can have the safe and sane ones.
0: Okay. I think the issue is... I believe the issue is probably going to be a straight homeowner's policy, luckily, and you go after the owner of the house. Well, and again, that's where you go. And of course, the more deaf you are, the better the case. You know that, don't you?
9: Yeah.
0: Hello?
9: Okay.
0: All right. I got a lot of personal injury calls. So, let's move, Let's go ahead and move in a different direction. Hi, Sarah. Hello, Sarah, you there?
10: Hello.
0: Oh, hello.
10: Hello?
0: Yes, Sarah, you're up. Yes, ma'am.
10: I heard you. Yeah. First of all, I want to tell you that I had no idea that Baby Shark was so long.
0: It can be very long. It can be very, very long. I've had this go on for several minutes, and people, you ever seen the movie, Martian Attacks, the Mars Attack? Yeah, where people's head explode, where these Martians' head explode. That's very close to what happens when you listen to Baby Shark enough. Okay, what can I do for you?
10: Okay, 15 years ago, DWP, unbeknownst to me, came to my home and replaced my meter with a commercial meter for the power. Then fast forward to last year, I decided to put in solar units, and the solar person wanted to see my records for power usage. And they said that I was being billed as a commercial property. So I went to DWP, and after a few months of back and forth and counseling by phone with an attorney, they admitted, yes, they had put a commercial meter on my property. They came back and put a residential meter on my property and gave me 3 months credit on 15 years of back. There's a special bill in addition to the regular residential bill for commercial use.
0: How much more money do you think you spent? Not over 15 years, because the statute only goes back probably three or 4 years. So let's go back 3 years, hypothetically. How much more?
10: Well, I figured out that they keep records for 7 years.
0: Okay.
10: And they sent me copies of the records, and I figured that they owed me $29,900.
0: Okay. But that goes back over 7 years. You still have an issue of a statute of limitations. You can only go back so far. And now the question is, how did you figure out $29,000?
10: Adding up each one of the additional total fees for having the commercial meter.
0: Okay, how much did you know what the difference was? I paid this amount of money for commercial. It would have cost me this much money, and there's the difference. How did you figure that out?
10: Okay, on the bill, there is the water, the power, the sewer.
0: Right.
10: And there's also a whole section for the commercial additional fees.
0: Okay, that's the way they do it. So it shows crystal clear what the commercial fees. Okay, well, then that's fairly easy. So the problem is you got a wobbler there because it's probably too much for a small claims case and not enough for an attorney. That's the problem. Yeah. Unless there are attorney's fees going on. So you get to call an attorney just to find out whether you... Go ahead.
10: I have spoken with an attorney several times.
0: Yeah, I didn't want to take the case, did he?
10: By email.
0: Okay, it doesn't matter.
10: No, they were not allowed to take cases. It was called Ask Attorneys or Ask Lawyers.
0: Oh, that's a referral. That's a referral business. That's a straight referral business. Yeah, no.
10: Right.
0: You have a straight commercial case. You have to go directly to a lawyer and find one. And I would just, you do an internet search, DWP, lawsuits, attorneys, you'll find a lawyer. And you have to talk to a lawyer directly. Yeah, you got to be a little careful because when you go on website, not handleonthelaw.com, but all these other websites, find a lawyer. 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
15: KOA News Times, 4 o'clock. I'm Sam Spack. Massive renovations are coming to Denver's Ball Arena. The $135 million project includes an overhaul to the east entrance, the one facing downtown, and a new club section. Denver Sports Commission's Matthew Payne told Fox 31 it's a positive step.
16: It's great to see that they're reinvesting, putting more amenities into that facility. It does help us when we go out there and try to pitch Denver as a destination for NCAA men's basketball and other things that we may want to bring into the city.
15: Cronky Sports and Entertainment says the construction will be done in phases to minimize disruptions and is expected to be completed for the 2028-29 season. Two bats in different areas of Pueblo turned up with rabies. That's according to the health department. Now, bats need to be tested for rabies if they come into contact with humans or pets, or if one's found inside the house. If you do encounter one, just walk away. And if you have a pet, make sure they stay away from the animal as well. They're encouraging everyone to make sure that their pets are current on their rabies shots. Keep in mind, unvaccinated pets that are exposed to a rabid animal must either be euthanized or undergo a 180-day quarantine, with 90 of those away from you in a specialized facility. There's a possibility that an old halfway house will be turned into a family shelter in the El Ria Swansea neighborhood at 43rd and Columbine, and not everyone is too pleased. Former city council member Candy DeBaca said she lives across the street from the shelter to be in, that it worries her.
17: I'm concerned about putting the most vulnerable people into a situation where they're going to be dealing with what the neighborhood has been dealing with and trying to correct.
15: Department of Housing Stability Executive Director Cole Chandler says they need somewhere to triage people and get them help. Neighbors know it's not the first time that the city has done something like this in the area. People living in the Globeville fought against a tiny home space, and the city placed it against their wishes. And the Rockies did drop game one of the Seattle series 5-4 last night. Now just two games away from that 100 loss season mark. They are back downtown off of 20th and Blake Tanaka game two. KOA's coverage begins at 5 for a 6:10 first pitch. Our next update at 4:30 from the Common Spirit Health KOA News Desk. I'm Sam Spack on KOA.
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19: Well, the drive's looking pretty good right now. That earlier crash we had eastbound 6th Avenue at Sheridan has been cleared. Traffic is back to normal. It's some jamming, of course, northbound I-25 between Alameda, stop and go up to about Colfax. Then we have the bridge work being done that's really causing delays. Westbound I-70, stop and go between Wadsworth over to Sheridan. Make that Kipling, excuse me. And up in the high country, a crash eastbound I-70 by Hidden Valley is blocking two left lanes. Fox 31 pinpoint weather. Look for a chance of more rain. A high today near 77. A low tonight near 51. In Denver now, it's 75 degrees. I'm Bill Jones on KOA, 850 AM and 94.1 FM.
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24: Wildfire smoke remains the biggest weather story across the Pacific Northwest. Air quality continues to be unhealthy at times from eastern Washington into northern Idaho and parts of western Montana. The smoke from the ongoing wildfires continues to spread. Winds have eased a bit compared to earlier this week. Highs are mainly in the 80s. There's a cold front moving across the northern plains and into the Midwest, triggering numerous thunderstorms from the Dakotas and Minnesota through Wisconsin, Iowa, Illinois, and into parts of Michigan, bringing heavy rain and the risk of flash flooding. Warm and humid throughout the Northeast, with temps mainly in the 80s, and scattered thunderstorms. While most of the Southeast remains hot and muggy with highs in the 90s. The South will see temperatures climb into the 90s, with triple heat continuing across portions of Texas. The Southwest continues to broil, with scattered monsoonal thunderstorms over Arizona and New Mexico. Highs are expected to top out around 114 degrees. California remains mostly dry, with sunshine and inland highs well into the 90s and low 100s. That's your national forecast. I'm Tammy Trujillo.
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1: This is Handle on the Law, marginal legal advice where I tell you you have absolutely no case. Okay, this has to do with universities and the Trump administration. The Trump administration, as you know, hates wokeism, hates anything to deal with DEI, diversity, inclusion, all of that. And so the fight continues. Now, where do you find most DEI programs? Some businesses, although they have cut way back on those. And you have schools. That's where the big one is. And there the argument is because the Trump administration hates that. And so there's a new IRS proposal that threatens universities' tax-exempt status over diversity programs. If the universities now have to give up their tax-exempt status, that probably wipes out the university. Because it's predicated on, well, certainly the basis of it, it doesn't pay taxes. It is a god-awful mess. And so what is going on? Well, the Trump administration has filed lawsuits, is withholding funding in many cases, lawsuits like crazy going back and forth, mainly from the universities against the Trump administration. And the courts have been pretty good about going against the administration and just arbitrarily saying that's a DEI program. Because how do you determine what a DEI program is? What, Chicano studies? Clearly, I mean, that would be DEI. African-American studies, yeah. But how about admission standards? That's the big ones. Admission standards. How DEI? Now, you can't use race as a factor in admitting students, but they do. They do an end around by asking or in the application, where do you live? What kind of work do you do? Are you the first student in your family to go to college? I mean, there are a bunch of factors. Can you determine basically, yeah, we've got someone who's a minority. And the Trump administration is saying any connection to DEI, we're going to go ahead and, take away your tax exempt status. And when you have places like Harvard and UCLA that rely on governmental money, I mean, in the tunes of hundreds of millions of dollars in grants, usually for scientific research, that is, it's the Trump administration effectively saying getting rid of DEI is more important to us than doing any kind of a scientific or medical research. So that we're talking about 18,000 high schools, universities, trade schools, 750 students who qualify for scholarships that are tied to race, ethnicity, or national identity. That's another one, that would, particularly, schools admissions programs. All right. So much for that. Let's go ahead and, take some, phone calls. Bob. You're up first this hour. What can I do for you, Bob?
2: Bill, I live next door to a grumpy old man, probably in his mid-70s. He complains about everything, cars parked in front of his house, kids making too much noise, etc. He does a lot of landscaping in his front yard every day, planting this, trimming that, whatever. But while he does it, he carries a sidearm. It's an open carry, loaded revolver, not concealed. And I don't like this so much, so I asked him, why does he do it? He says, because I can. My question is, can he?
1: Nope. This is California, correct?
2: Correct.
1: He cannot. It's against the law in California. California has some of the strictest gun control laws out there. One of them being, I live in California. We don't have an open carry law. In other words, he is guilty of a misdemeanor, straight out. The cops will come around. Either it's a year in jail or $1,000 fine or both. Call the police. Okay. It's that simple. Tell him. Well, just Bill, call the cops. And then what he's going to do go ahead.
2: Well, one last thing on this old neighbor. He's actually me. So thanks for the input. Have a great day.
1: Ah, he's actually you. Whoa. Oh, that's interesting. Well, make sure you shoot someone because that really opens it up legally. Oh, I don't have a neighbor who does that. Isn't that interesting? Wow. All right. Let me get this icon going. Gordon. Hi, Gordon. Welcome.
3: Hi, Mr. Hando.
1: Yes.
3: I got a question. What are the steps to pay off a judgment court ordered? How do I get the exact amount? And if I pay that judgment, will my real estate lien be removed? And okay. I got one more thing to ask you. The calls that you take off air, will you put that on a podcast? Because I'd love to hear those calls.
1: Oh, well, thank you. That's actually a very good idea. Oh, thank you for that. I appreciate the advice. Not bad. Okay, I'll look into that. That makes sense. Okay, so your question is, how do you pay off a judgment? Well, you can do it by check. You can wire the money. You can do it with $100 bills. You can do it with nickels if you're a real a-hole. But that's probably not your question. You probably know how to pay someone off. What you do is you pay the plaintiff the amount of the judgment straight out. You simply pay the plaintiff. Now, do you know if there is a lien on the property?
3: So the court ordered a lien, but the other side never...
1: Oh, then there is no lien.
3: Docket it.
1: Then there's no lien.
3: Okay, there's no lien.
1: You can find out if there's a lien simply by pulling title. There is no lien, and I don't even think you have to tell the other side to remove the lien if there isn't a lien. Now, what I would do is check on a regular basis. I would check every month for a while, and then if nothing happens within a few months and you check in a year and there's no lien, you're fine. Yeah, we'll show you paid off a judgment on your credit, which is not very good. It shows that there was a judgment, which screws up your credit. It shows that it was paid, which helps a little bit, but no, not a whole lot. But there's not much you can do other than pay it. Because what ends up happening, interest accrues. And if you pay it, you pay it. Now, let me tell you, if you have privacy, you don't. Privacy doesn't exist. It's just not out there. Online, on the internet, I could find out everything about you. 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

0: 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Erica. Hi, Erica. Welcome.
1: Hi. I was in a minor car accident, and the police report says it was my fault. But the other driver involved was not insured, and it was not his car that he was driving. I guess it was his uncle's car. And the truck is a 2003 old car. I'm wondering, can any of those two be the owner of the car or the uninsured driver?
0: Easy. You find out who the owner is with the DMV records. You'll find out exactly
1: but can
0: who
1: any
0: the owner
1: of them
0: is.
1: Sue me? Can they sue me?
0: Oh, yeah, probably. If you're at fault, they can sue you. Now, the driver of the car, what do you mean he's not insured? Individuals are not insured. The vehicles are insured.
1: Right. Well, he was driving with, it was not his car.
0: It doesn't matter. Was the car insured?
1: I don't know. Probably, yeah. Let's say
0: okay.
1: Yes.
0: Okay. So, all right. So, it's your fault. Yes, he can sue you. And by the way, under the state law, you have to have insurance, which they probably had minimum. Of course they can sue you. The driver can sue you. The owner of the car can sue you for the physical damage. Of course.
1: But my insurance already paid them for.
0: Then you're done. Then it's over. Then they can't sue you.
1: Okay.
0: It's finished. Erica,
1: okay.
0: They got paid.
1: Thank you.
0: All right. Sandy, it's your turn. Welcome to the show.
2: I have one adult brother, and my 88-year-old father lives with me. He's lived with us for the last 5 years. In his will, he has everything divided between my brother and me, 50-50. And I'm just wondering, this sounds selfish, but shouldn't I be compensated for paying all his expenses while he lives with me?
0: That didn't sound selfish at all. But, yeah, no, let me look at what the law said. No, you can't. No, it's out of your pocket. It's considered voluntary unless there was some kind of agreement or in the will. It says Sandy shall be compensated for taking care of me. And it has to be pretty specific, by the way. Let's say $200 a month or $500 a month. If it just says she'll be compensated, that doesn't help you because who decides what the compensation is? Whoever the executor of the will can say, all right, it's $5 a month. Although you could probably sue if it says you can be compensated. And if it doesn't, you are out of luck. How long were you taking care of your dad? How much money did you spend taking care of him? And how much money are you getting under the will?
2: Well, he's still alive. He's in pretty good health. He's been living with us for 5 years. He's mobile and, you know, he doesn't need any care.
0: Right.
2: And his estate is just over $4 million.
0: Okay, well, you simply have a nice conversation with him. Dad, I'm prepared to take care of you. And please write your will such that I will get compensated if he feels okay about it. You go to a lawyer on this one because this is not easy to put together. A trust and estate lawyer.
2: Okay.
0: And you come up with some formula. If X number of years you do it per year and you say, this is what taking care of me means. The more specific you get, the easier it's going to be for you and it's going to be harder to attack or contest. Okay. And how many beneficiaries are under? Go ahead.
2: It's just me and my brother. What about him giving me, say he would give me money, you know.
0: Your brother? Yeah, you can ask him. Sure, you can ask him, depending on what kind of brother he is. You can. But I would get it from your dad because, you know, even when your brother says, of course, Sandy, I'll be more than happy to give you money. He doesn't have to. And by the way, I don't know who your brother is. I don't know what your relationship with your brother, but I can tell you right now, you're going to get screwed. There's no question.
2: Yeah.
0: Your brother's going to screw you over. Guaranteed. No question about that. Deborah. Hi, Deborah. Welcome.
3: Yes, I was rear-ended in an accident. The car was totaled. It wasn't my fault. It's the other driver. The insurance company, I had previously installed a radiator that cost me $1,000, and the insurance wants to only give me $150 for that radiator. So okay. I don't know if I should pursue.
0: No, it's the value of the car. It doesn't matter what you put in the car. Doesn't matter at all. You could have put in $5,000 in a car that's worth $3,000, and you're going to get $5,000. I had an old Volvo station wagon. It was really neat, and I spent a fortune basically bringing it back to brand new. It was still an 8-year-old car. And so what they did is pay me for a mint 8-year-old car. And it didn't matter how much I put into it. So are you dealing with the insurance company yourself?
3: Yes.
0: Okay. Pardon?
3: That wasn't the issue.
0: I'm asking because if you don't like what the insurance company says, I was going to tell you what the alternative is. And that's why I'm asking how, if you were injured. And if you weren't injured,
3: no.
0: Okay, good. So it's just, all right. So it's just the value of the car. Yes, you can deal with the insurance company on your own. You don't want a lawyer for that. And now it's a question of what the value of the car is. And if the value of the car is a new radiator, the radiator brings it up. But all you got to get is the value of the car. Hopefully, you're dealing with insurance company. Well, you know what insurance companies are all about. For sure. All right. Eric, you've been there for a while. What can I do for you, Eric?
4: Yeah, is this Bill?
0: Yeah, it is.
4: Hey, Bill. Listen, I got about a 20-second explanation of what I've got going on, then I'm going to ask you my question.
0: Okay.
4: I live in a Southern California HOA. It's about 35 years old. There's about 72 single-family houses in this HOA. It was created about 35 years ago, as I said. And when the CCNRs and covenants were created, there was no fine policy put in place.
0: Okay.
4: So now, originally, you know, when our first people moved here, you know, they adhered to the CCNRs regardless of that. But over the years, that's changed. And what my question to you is there a way to create a fine policy without having to get a 2/3 vote from the residents?
0: Depends on what the CCN. It depends on what the CCNRs say. Now, can you change it with a majority vote? Who knows? Because if you need a 2/3 vote under the CCNRs, obviously you need a 2/3 vote. Unless you change the CCNRs where you don't need a 2/3 vote, which you probably could do with a majority, and you can establish a fine system. You are allowed to change the CCNRs. But here's the other problem you have. California just passed a law a few months ago that limits the fine that a homeowner must pay to
4: $100.
0: $100, which is really no fine at all. Because you know what people are doing? They're painting their houses purple. The HOA comes down, and normally it would have the power to say, repaint it, get rid of that paint, paint it the same color as everybody else, and I don't care what it costs you. Now it's a $100 fine. So people are painting and just paying a fine.
4: Yeah.
0: So you got to deal with that. But the answer is, yes, you can change it. And do you need a 2/3 vote? You're changing that too. Yes. And I think you can do that with a simple majority. Now, if you notice that this hour, I've been talking a whole lot about personal injury. Oh, man, I've been talking about personal injury. And I have suggested to people who have been injured, it wasn't their fault. And they were injured. Where do you go? Well, you need a lawyer. 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
5: 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One of the greatest Rockies is now forever remembered in front of Coors Field.
6: It's a pose of Todd Helton making the final out of the 2007 National League Championship Series, the franchise's highest moment. Todd was emotional at times, especially talking about his family, and says when he sees the statue, he sees a journey. The plaza in front of Coors Field now complete, with Larry Walker on the right side of the generic player statue and Todd Helton on the left. In front of Coors Field, Rob Doss at KOA.
5: The American Red Cross of Colorado and Wyoming is assisting three individuals in Littleton who lost their home in a fire on Friday. Firefighters responded to the blaze on West Shepherd Avenue, with Littleton police also assisting. The fire was extinguished after almost 2 hours, resulting in significant damage to the home's interior. While no injuries were reported among residents or first responders, two cats perished in the fire. The cause is currently under investigation. Our next update during Rockies pregame from the Common Spirit Health KOA News Desk. I'm Sam Speck.
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8: Overall, it's not a bad-looking drive around town. We do have some problems, though. Some pockets of heavy traffic north and southbound I-25 approaching Colfax, getting into downtown Denver. We have that bridge work going on throughout the weekend that is causing havoc westbound I-70 between Wadsworth over to Kipling, and a crash westbound on C-470 north of Morrison Road. That's backing you up stop and go past Morrison Road. The rest of your drive around town, though, is in pretty good shape. Fox 31 pinpoint weather, partly cloudy, a chance for more rain. A high near 77, a low near 51. In Denver now, it's 76. I'm Bill Jones on KOA 850 AM and 94.1 FM.
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0: on the law, marginal legal advice. Hello, Sherry. You're up.
1: Hello.
0: Yes.
1: Hi, Bill. I have a probate case that's been going on for 5 years. 120 subpoenas have been issued, including my personal bank account and my mom's accountant for taxes, and endless challenges to the accounting. There have been 3 settlement conferences, but the opposing counsel has asked for an outrageous amount, and we have not been able to settle.
0: Okay.
1: These are my questions. What happened to the no contest clause? And 2, why are we still here after 5 years?
0: Because it was ever... that's easy. How much money are we talking about, Sherry?
1: $2 million.
0: $2 million. That's kind of weird that it go that long for $2 million.
1: Yes.
0: Well, the no contest clause, here's what's going to happen. The court has to determine whether the new contest, the no contest clause, is even affected, or effective. And, what the no contest clause is, and, virtually every trust, every will has one. If anybody comes in and attacks, or contests, this will or this trust, they don't get any money, or they get a dollar. Okay. So that is easy. I have one in my trust. I have one in the will. And that hopefully stops, people from going in, people who think they should get a case or think they should get some money. But the argument is that that's invalid for duress, right, for whatever reason. So that's one issue the court has to deal with. And then the other issue is how much money goes to which party. So the argument is the entire will or the entire trust has to be looked at. And they're going to argue maybe the trust is invalid, maybe a term or two is wrongly being interpreted. The only way to do this, you're going to have to go to court on this. There's going to be a court battle the way you describe it. There's no way around it. 500
1: right.
0: subpoenas? They're going to, boy, there's more than $2 million in legal fees involved in this.
1: Oh, my God.
0: That is crazy. Who's the trustee?
1: I am the trustee.
0: Okay. Well, you're allowed to pay, your attorney out of the trust. Okay. Because
1: right.
0: you're defending the trust. All right. So that comes out of the trust, and who's ever attacking it has to pay the attorney on their own. They're writing
1: okay.
0: checks to their attorney. So you got me. Why is this, they're spending this much time and this much money? And what are you offering out of $2 million? What's the last last offer?
1: They wanted $500,000.
0: Okay, and there, I guarantee you, they're spending more than $500,000 on legal fees. But that's based on what you're describing. Yeah,
1: right.
0: 5 years and all the subpoenas. Yeah, all you can do is keep on defending, and then your attorney or the attorney for the trust just demands a trial. And now the others, go ahead.
1: That's the other question. I do have an attorney for the trust. Is it time after all these years to get an attorney to just represent me?
0: No, it should be the same. No. You are not responsible. You are the trustee. Now.

0: There were did people die on the boat that you were on?
1: No, we our boat did not get the pirate.
0: Good for you. I mean, you were very lucky.
1: Yeah.
0: Wow. I mean,
1: yeah.
0: These are people that come over and, you know, you talk about Cubans that go, and they're going 90 miles. Andy yeah. went thousands of miles on those little boats.
1: Yes.
0: All right. What can I do for you, Andy?
1: I have a question. I yesterday I got arrested for a petty theft.
0: You were arrested for petty theft?
1: Yes.
0: Okay. And don't admit it or not admit it at this point, because you don't want to admit it, because you don't want that to be used against you if you go to trial. Mm-hmm. What were you arrested for?
1: It's, I don't know. It's like being stupid and go to Home Depot and steal a switch like $20 worth.
0: Okay. Well, don't. Okay. So you got committed, or you were all right arrested for stealing $20 worth of goods and small. Okay, fair enough. So what happened, and what's your question?
1: So they gave me the court day is November 11th. And do I need a lawyer with me?
0: That's a good question. You know, unless you are saying no and defending it and saying you didn't do it, I don't think so. You can get a lawyer. How poor are you, Andy?
1: Not too poor.
0: Yeah, that's because you're Vietnamese and you came over as a boat person and you work your ass off. And
1: yeah.
0: And that's the typical story of the Vietnamese immigrants. And mm-hmm. let me tell you, this is what makes America great, is people like Andy coming here and taking that kind of risk. And then you go ahead and steal some stuff from Home Depot. So not only are you brave, you're also an idiot. But you've already admitted that.
1: Yeah.
0: Probably
1: yeah,
0: not. And I'll tell you why. You're going to get a slap on the wrist. You're not going to go to prison. You're probably mm-hmm. going to have to do some community service. You're going to pay some kind of a fine. And you're probably going to get the same whether you have a lawyer or not. Yeah, I would talk. Well, no, you don't want to talk to a criminal attorney, because a criminal attorney is going to say, oh yeah, you need a lawyer. Need a lawyer. I can do a lot for you.
1: So,
0: you know what I would do is I would. Can you contact the? I would contact a criminal lawyer, but through an organization, not directly. I mean, there are pro bono organizations where you say, I just need a lawyer. I just need advice. Do I need a lawyer or not? And there are all kinds of pro bono, low cost, organizations out there that help. Matter of fact, there's probably the National Associations of Lawyers who help, boat people out of Vietnam who steal stuff from, Home Depot. I'm sure that there's someone out there, and ask the question, because I don't think, and with criminal law, I jump in and I say, you know, you need advice more than I can give you, because I don't know mm-hmm. if I'm wrong. I mean, there you are, go to prison, and you become sodomized by, 14 guys who want you to be their girlfriend. So you don't want to really follow my advice too carefully. But I definitely would see a criminal lawyer, but through that organization, as I said, not directly. And just ask that question, and they'll tell you, no, you really don't, because you're going to get the same penalty whether you have one or you don't. That's what I would do. Yeah. It's a hell of a story, by the way. I mean, if you know anything about these boat people that come over, some die on the boats coming over there. Thousands of dollars, and there's 40, 50, 80 people on a boat that should carry only 20. All right, let me give you a scenario, and this actually happened. There's a man who had insurance, of course, car insurance, and it jumped 20%. And he said, wait a minute, I don't have any accidents. I don't have any tickets. What's going on here? So he started digging in, and he found out the car was reporting him and his driving record. And that's why the insurance company charged him extra money. They didn't like the way he drove. Not tickets. I'm just talking about his, just the way he drives. And here's what happened. A data broker got that information because it's there on the internet, and then sold it to the insurance company. And that's what happens. People can get your information. 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

0: Welcome back. More Handle on the Law, Marginal Legal Advice. Jim. Hello, Jim.
1: Yes, hello, Bill. Good to hear from you.
0: Yes, it is.
1: Okay. I got a DUI 2 days ago. I was at my house. I came home. I was home for 30 minutes. Apparently, I got a call from an anonymous call or whatever, a call, and they said that I was drinking and driving. They knocked on the door, so it was a wellness check. I opened up the door. I came out. They interviewed, talked to me, and I said, well, yeah, I've been here, and yes, have I been drinking? Yeah, I've been home for 30 minutes, and yes, I've been drinking. They gave a breathalyzer test. It came up above 0.08, and I got drinking and driving arrest and spent 12 hours in jail.
0: Okay, and then they did you make bail?
1: I didn't need bail, no.
0: They just let you
1: they
0: out?
1: Just held me.
0: Okay, they let you out. And did they give
1: They held me for 12 hours.
0: Oh, I understand, but did they give you a citation of any kind, or they just let you out?
1: No, I was charged with drinking and driving. So
0: yes. You were, and so you're still looking at a drinking and driving charge?
1: Yes.
0: Okay, well, they're not going to get you for that. Because if you were home for half an hour and they show up and said you were drinking and driving, were you drinking? And go, yeah, we said, yeah, I've been drinking at home. And so someone calls up anonymously and says, you're drunk driving, or what did they say? You're weaving all over the road. You're not driving appropriately. How did they know? How did that person know you were drinking?
1: Right.
0: That's the entire point. That's the entire point. That is it. I mean, think about this. I see you changing lanes and just weaving through traffic. So I immediately call the cops. You go, here's a guy who is weaving through traffic. And by the way, a cop can't nail you for that because a cop has to see it. Just because someone says it? Yeah, I mean, that's crazy. Can you imagine? Can you imagine if I didn't like you? I called the police and I said, no, here he is. Jim has been driving erratically and he is drunk. So the cop shows up and half an hour later, you're at home and now you have alcohol in your system. I mean, that's a zero case. So you're going to get that.
1: They told me it wouldn't matter if I was drinking at home. They need to see what I blow. And I go,
0: that's not true.
1: Really?
0: That's not true. Because that means you can't. So here it is. You can't drive erratically and then go home and drink without getting arrested. I mean, come on. That is crazy. So I'll tell you the part that I'm shocked is not the 12. Nah, all of it. They shouldn't have picked you up. They certainly.
1: Well, they knocked
0: just start
1: with a wellness check.
0: I understand. Someone called and, all right, they're allowed to make a wellness check if someone calls and makes any kind of a reasonable accusation. They're for the safety of who's ever there. All right, so that's legitimate. At least the argument is they're acting good faith. But the point of them arresting you for drinking and driving? I mean, think about that. That is.
1: I called and said I was drinking and driving.
0: How did that person know you were drinking?
1: They didn't know.
0: That's correct.
1: They hate
0: that
1: me.
0: Is correct.
1: No,
0: they
1: no,
0: didn't.
1: My neighbors
0: no.
1: hate me because
0: okay,
1: I sit
0: well,
1: in my car and I look at
0: it. It doesn't matter. It doesn't matter. It doesn't matter that your neighbors hate you. I can understand why your neighbors hate you just talking to you. There's no case there. I don't understand how the cops could ever arrest you. That's actually a civil rights violation. That may even be worth calling a civil rights attorney, although you were in jail only for 12 hours. And, you know, you haven't been fired.
1: Because I don't go to jail.
0: I understand. But, I don't see anything there.
1: So you're saying ACLU?
0: Yeah,
1: something?
0: Maybe, but they're not going to take it because your damage is you've been in jail for 12 hours. And I can't imagine they're going to do anything and not drop the case. I mean, that's insane. They would have to argue that the person who called knew that he was drunk. How? I don't know. Because he was weaving in and out of traffic. Well, I've weaved in and out of traffic and I don't drink. And And so half an hour, they come home and go, yeah, okay, I've been drinking at home. Perfectly legal. So that's completely nuts. I mean, that is completely crazy nuts. Hello, Doug. Welcome to Handle on the Law.
2: Yes, I've got some oil property, and it's not that much, but I want to transfer it from my name into my trust, and the company's telling me I need a deed. How do I go about that?
0: Well, yeah, I mean, there is a deed to that property. So you say you have some oil property. How are you holding that oil property?
2: It was my mother's, and I inherited it from her. She's
0: okay,
2: passed.
0: So I'm assuming there's a document there someplace that says your mom owns it, or you own it, right? There's a deed there.
2: Probably in the record somewhere.
0: Okay,
2: yes.
0: It is. It'll be recorded in the county. And you, if it's still in your mom's name, you don't own it. And there's no way you can transfer it because you don't own it. You can't transfer what you don't own. Now, I'm assuming your mom is no longer with us, right?
2: Correct.
0: Okay. So now, and when did she die?
2: Eight years ago.
0: 8 years ago. All right. So you still have a piece of property that is owned by your mom and has to be transferred to you. I'm assuming you're the sole beneficiary. You have brothers or sisters, any of that?
2: It was split three ways. It was divested, and we're each getting a check for royalties.
0: Okay, but not the ownership of the property.
2: Probably not. I need to investigate.
0: So here's what the three of you have to do. Is first of all, and this is probably going to take, I would guess, a trust and estate lawyer. How much is what are we talking about? Value of the property? How much are you getting a month?
2: About $140 a year.
0: $140,000 a year.
2: No, $140.
0: Oh, why are you bothering, Doug?
2: I know. So just
0: why are you bothering? Just, you know what? Just take the money. I mean, here's what you have to do. You basically have to file something called an affidavit of. You have to show that there is a death, obviously, with a death certificate. Then you have to show that the only people that are living are the three of you, and by law, the three of you would get a third of the property each. You all own the property. And then all three of you have to sign a deed once you get the ownership of the property, transferring it over to the trust. So we have to go through all of those steps. Now, I'm sure your mom just wrote the people that write the checks, royalty checks, saying, instead of paying me, just pay my three kids. Right? That's easy. The rest of it is, it's not that easy. I mean, you can do it. And what if you had to sell the property, what is it worth? What's a property that spins off $140 a year worth?
2: It's nothing because it's a percentage of a well.
0: Yeah, I understand. If the well, you know, I mean, oil could go back up to $800 a barrel, but I just leave it alone. Forget the trust.
2: Thanks for your help.
0: Yeah, yeah.
2: Thanks for your help.
0: It's okay, you got it. Yeah, sometimes it just ain't worth it. 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
9: Greetings and welcome to this week's edition of Rockies All Access. I'm your host, Jesse Thomas. Coming to you live from the club level at Coors Field before game two between the Mariners and Rockies. Here's what's in store for you fine people over the course of the next 29 minutes. Here in just a matter of moments, we'll have this week's edition of Plays of the Week. Then in honor of today's Todd Helton statue unveiling, I thought we would replay a portion of his Hall of Fame celebration back on August 17th, 2024 that I'm sure you'll really enjoy as it features the one and only Peyton Manning. Then I'll sit down to chop it up with our KOA Rockies baseball insider and MLB.com writer Thomas Harding in another edition of the award-winning Thomas and Thomas Show. Then Jack and Zach will walk you all the way up to Rockies on Deck, coming up at the bottom of the hour. But right now, what do you say we listen to this week's edition of Plays of the Week?
10: Not going, here's the pitch, and Goodman drives this towards deep left field. Green going back to the wall, it's gone! Hunter Goodman, his 38th home run of the season, drives home three. Three zip in the top of the third. That's the big swing the Rockies have been looking for this whole road trip. 1-0 pitch is hit in the air, deep left center field. McCarthy to the track, to the wall. He leaps and he took a homer away. One grab saves three runs. Jake McCarthy.
8: 1-2 to McCarthy is hit through the hole on the left side for a base hit. Beck will score. Amador heading to the plate, then he is in there. Ball gets away. McCarthy heading to second, and he's in safely. Jake McCarthy with a two-strike, two-run single to left field. The Rockies regain the lead. 6-4. Pitch to Torres is strike three called with a curveball. Out number one on a huge punch out. 1-1 pitch. Bouncing ball to short. Tovar's got it. On over to first. How about Brennan Bernardino? Does it again for the Rockies.
10: You want to choose the right time to use your challenges, and in a 1-1 count there or 2-0 count there, I don't know if that's the right situation to use it.
8: Swing and a foul, pretty well struck, and did it go foul? It did not. It stayed fair, and it's touch him all time. Nobody knew how to react. Amador was standing at home plate and then said, oh, that might stay fair. And he collects his fourth homer of the year. The Rockies take a 1-0 lead. 1-0 pitch. Breaking ball. Hit pretty well. Right center field. Got a chance. It one hops the wall. It's going to score two. On his way to third, McCarthy. And the Rockies get two back. Jake McCarthy with his 10th triple of the year. Now 80 RBIs. It's 6-4 San Diego. 2-1 pitch is hit pretty well to right center field. Merrill going back. It's going to bang off the wall. It bounces by him. Goodman thinking three. Relay throw will be late. Second triple of the inning. Second triple of the year for Hunter Goodman. Tying run at third with two outs.
10: Carried to switch hitter, pass from the left side. First pitch swinging, and first pitch demolishing. Unknown!
11: doubter into the second deck, and Carrick has made it a one-run game with his eighth of the season.
8: Pitch is hit pretty well to right. Going back towards the corner, Tatis. It hits off the wall in fair territory. Takes a big bounce. Tovar will score on the RBI double by Connor Norby. It's 8-7 in the pregame on-deck show. Warren Schaefer said to me, I know people think we've packed it in. I want everybody to know we're still going to play hard right to the end. And boy, is tonight an example of that. Another 2-2, and it's a diving grab on a liner up the middle by Connor Norby to take away a fourth hit from Ty France.
10: Infield to pull. Bueller set. 1-0 pitch coming home. And Carrot connects deep to right field into the second deck. We got a tie baseball game here in the bottom of the third. It's 2-2. Back-to-back nights with a big fly for Colt Carrick.
9: You know, more than half the time, more than two-thirds of the time, we're right around there. You're just not getting it at all right now.
8: Colt Carrick with another good swing rifles it into the corner. He'll get into second standing. He is 3-for-3 with a single, a double, and a homer. Vasquez pitch is driven to deep right. High and way out of here. Touch him all time. On the 13th pitch of the at-bat, Cole Carrick with his second homer of the game. Three-run shot, and the Rockies lead it 7-3.
10: 0-2 on Troy, and he sends this out towards left center field. That's going to be another hit for him. Karros will end up at third, and it's juggled out there. Here's Johnston to second base. He'll get there easily. Now the throw to the plate. Karros scores! What great base running by Kyle Karros. He never slowed down, and it's 8-3 Colorado.
8: Give a little assist on the play to Andy Gonzalez, 2-2. Swing and a miss. Went back upstairs with the fastball at 96. Six strikeouts for Ryan Feltner. Fernando Tatis Jr. started the game off with a long home run. He'll bounce it to Tovar. To second for one. On to first. That's a double play. And the streak is done. The Rockies with five in the sixth inning and two in the seventh. Stop an eight-game skid. They beat San Diego 9-3.
10: A guy who hit 60 home runs and finished second in the American League MVP race a year ago, and Cal Raleigh is standing at the dish. This would qualify as a big moment.
9: I think you're right, and the Rockies would agree, as Rockies pitching coach Alon Leishman just went out to the mound, get a plan of attack. Here we go. Let's see if they can win the moment.
10: 0-2. Did he go? Yes, he did on appeal. A massive punch out. Man, Freddie leaves him loaded in the fifth. The Rockies trail by just one. It's 3-2 Mariners, 3-2 pitch. And he demolishes this one into right center field. That is going to be extra bases into the corner. Here comes Tovar around third. He'll score. McCarthy, there's no stopping him. Open up the runway. He's at third base. An RBI triple. It's 3-3. His 11th of the season. When you need a big hit, you call Jake McCarthy. Connor Norby, infield playing in. Swings at the first pitch. Grounder up the middle. Base hit. McCarthy scores from third, and the Rockies have the lead. Connor Norby's third hit of the game makes it 4-3. Got one back in the seventh to make it 4-4. First pitch swinging. Naylor drives this to deep center field. Back goes Carrick, reaching up and making the play. Right on the base of the warning track. That was all about the route he took to the baseball and his speed.
9: All right, time for our first break, but when we get back, we honor the man of the hour, Todd Helton. That's next on the KOA Rockies Radio Network.
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5: Welcome back to Rockies All Access as we work our way closer to first pitch of game two between the Mariners and Rockies. Now, instead of me telling you guys all about Todd Helton's amazing Hall of Fame career, what do you say we go back in time to August 17th, 2024, and we let Ryan Spielborgs introduce another Hall of Famer to do it for me. 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
7: For as long as I've known Todd, he's been a rock. 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For 17 years, number 17 displayed this consistency as a Colorado Rocky. That's a long time for anything. Trust me, I know. I met Todd Helton in the fall of 1994. He was ahead of me at quarterback for the Volunteers.
8: Tennessee with Todd Helton at quarterback.
7: He quickly took me under his wing and immediately made me feel at home. He also taught me everything not to do as a quarterback. Thanks a lot, Todd. As a baseball player, Todd was transcendent. After leading the Vols to their first College World Series in nearly half a century, Todd was selected by the Colorado Rockies in the MLB draft. Todd was headed from Rocky Top to the Rocky Mountains. The impact was immediate.
9: Todd Helton has just hit his first Major League home run.
7: Todd finished second in the 1998 National League Rookie of the Year voting in one of the closest races in the awards history. As the era of the Blake Street Bombers in Colorado was coming to a close, Rockies fans had their next slugging superstar to root for, and the first that was homegrown. The turn of the century brought with it one of the great offensive campaigns by any player in the modern era.
9: Unbelievable! What a night for Helton!
7: Including flirting with a .400 batting average deep into the season, something that hadn't been done since Ted Williams in 1941. Through the early 2000s, his intense hard work molded him into one of the best players of his generation.
9: Helton with a diving stop.
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7: Four Silver Sluggers.
9: Todd Helton with his second of the game.
7: Three Gold Gloves.
9: What a play defensively by Todd Helton.
7: And he did it all with humility, heart, and a little humor.
11: How you doing?
12: What the heck is a Twitter?
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7: Todd's legacy had begun to cement, but there was one thing left remaining from his resume, a postseason berth. With 12 games remaining in the 2007 season, Colorado's playoff hopes rested on the shoulders of their star.
9: Todd drives one high and deep right field. Get up and get out.
7: Sparked a September run baseball had never seen.
9: The Rockies are going to the playoffs!
7: A sweep over Philadelphia and a 3-0 series lead on Arizona put Todd and the Rockies at the edge of the first pennant in franchise history. And the final out found the hands of the man Colorado baseball had been built upon.
9: World Series time in Colorado!
7: fall of 2007 reinvigorated a fan base that had remained steadfast and loyal, patient and passionate, just like the man that had become the pillar of the organization. Over the remaining years of his career, the milestones stacked up. Over 2,500 hits.
9: Number 2,500 is a double.
7: 369 home runs.
9: Touch them all time for Todd Helton.
7: Nearly 600 doubles.
9: And he's digging for second, and he is safe.
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9: Walk-off home run!
7: Defensively, he ranks in the top five amongst all first basemen in games played, fielding percentage, and assists.
9: Out at the plate. The old veteran faked him out.
7: The most important to him, Todd holds nearly every offensive record in Rockies history.
9: Grand slam, number 17.
7: 17 years. And each of those days dedicated to one team, one city, one fan base. Todd never viewed Coors Field nor the altitude of the Rocky Mountains as a crutch. He saw it as his home. The stats in play marvel fans.
9: High fly ball, deep right field. You gotta be kidding me. How do you like that?
7: But it was who he was as a man that Colorado will always be grateful for. It's what I'll always be grateful for. From that fall day in 1994 to the day he enters the marble halls of Cooperstown, Todd has always been that same man. A trusted friend and teammate, a loving husband and father, a Rocky. And now, at last, a Hall of Famer.
5: Man. 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Outstanding stuff. All right, time for another break. But when we get back, it's Thomas and Thomas time. 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
5: 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At Chevron, we are committed to safely delivering affordable, reliable, ever cleaner energy that enables human progress and powers Colorado forward. That is energy in progress. All right, Thomas, here we are before game two between the Mariners and Rockies. First off, how do you feel?
22: I feel good. Feel clean. Got what it takes to win a championship.
5: All right. You were fortunate enough to join young Zach Goodman and myself up here in the booth last night during the sixth inning. How was your experience?
22: I really enjoyed it. I always enjoy coming on, and I've come on with Jack during spring training and a couple times during the year, and being on with Zach. It's interesting because you don't want to talk too fast, but you know you don't have a lot of time in there. But I think that we can all kind of settle into something, and it doesn't take very long to settle into something. So yeah, it's great.
5: Well, and the boys played well during your inning, so it was great. Well, we were glad to have you. All right, now to the matter at hand. It's a big day here, Todd Helton statue unveiling day. What are some of your favorite Todd Helton memories?
22: The ones that I can talk about
5: on
22: the air?
5: Right,
22: yes,
5: right.
22: Definitely. No. I'll tell you what, Todd, just a wonderful ball player. Whenever I see a long at-bat, like the one that Colt Carey had the other night, I always think back to Todd, or some of the at-bats that T.J. Rumfield gives. I think back to Todd, where sometimes I wondered if even, you talk about wanting to get on base. Sometimes I wondered if he felt a walk was an insult, because he will foul off a borderline pitch or a pitch out of the zone just to get a chance to drive a ball. And a couple of times when I've talked to him about that time that he had here, especially at Coors Field, and you can just see it. You can see him talk about what he did. Talked about the jet stream to right center field, how it was kind to him. Of course, the Breidich barrier, which blocks the home runs, may have hurt him at that time, but he was a great hitter. Talked about being able to really drive a ball the other way. And I remember him once saying that he was looking to drive pitches, and he almost felt it was a defeat if he used this word fillet. If you just fillet a single out there, what good is that? You know, I'm there to hit a ball really hard.
5: What a great term, fillet. All right, well, thanks for joining us today, and what do you say we do this again on Tuesday?
22: Hey, I'm looking forward to Tuesday already.
5: All right, time for our last break, but when we get back, Jack and Zach will walk you all the way up to Rockies on Deck, coming up at the bottom of the hour. That's next on the KOA Rockies Radio Network.
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6: Well, wrapping things up here on Rockies All Access for the second last time of the year. Jesse Thomas with his usual fine work. I loved listening to that piece that Rockies Vision did with Peyton Manning on Todd, because there were so many moments, but it, you know, in Todd's case, you can't pick one. You can you can pick one or two out, but I mean, there were so many, it's almost too hard to do.
8: Yeah, there's no doubt about that. If you want to go, he's one of the most accomplished college athletes ever in terms of starting a quarterback in the SEC and then being both a pitcher and a hitter at Tennessee. And then, of course, everything he accomplished throughout his career. There's countless moments, that MVP type of season he put up in 2000. And then finally, really culminating, that statue is built the right way, because to me, that's Todd's biggest moment. I know that wasn't a personal moment necessarily, but him catching that final out and finally breaking through to the World Series, I think that's something that the Rockies, all fans, remember.
6: Well, and the other aspect of it, it was one of the things talked about, and we'll hear a little bit of Todd's speech coming up at the On Deck Show. Todd's going to be our guest on Rockies Q&A tomorrow. But I think that was the best part of his speech. He talked about how baseball is such an individual sport, but in the end, it is all about the team.
8: Yeah, and he epitomized that. And listening, I talked to Ryan Spielboards before the game today, and everybody who came up on that young Rockies team in 07, they idolized Todd Helton. They watched him growing up, and then all of a sudden, he's the leader of their team. And I think that truly his presence was really meaningful in their clubhouse at all times.
6: Yeah, there's no doubt about it. And, you know, for a guy who just wanted to go about his business, to have a statue is overwhelming to him.
8: Yeah, there's no doubt. I know he doesn't like to talk too much because in public speaking settings, but he did such an excellent job today. I thought that speech was powerful. I thought he was poised while giving it, and I thought it was exactly what was necessary to honor, well, himself and the Rockies history, because there is a lot of Rockies history.
6: Yeah, and the loyalty that he showed to this organization, to this community, is a rare thing in baseball, and that's what makes Todd Helton the most special Rocky of them all. We've got the On Deck Show coming up here on the KOA Rockies Radio Network.
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9: Swing and a miss. He got him with the gas.
4: Alongside Jack Corrigan and Zach Goodman, here's Jesse Thomas.
8: And we welcome you inside a festive Coors Field located on the corner of 20th and Blake in lower downtown Denver, Colorado, before game two between the Mariners and Rockies on Todd Helton's statue unveiling celebration.
9: Todd tosses the helmet away, jumps into the pile. Low dough magic.
8: Let's go. I'm your host, Jesse Thomas.
11: There goes Kerrigan. They picked him off.
8: No.
11: Throw is wide, but now collected. Race back to second base, and Kerrigan is out.
8: 1-2. Won't hear, though. Swing and a miss on a changeup, and the Mariners survive.
11: The Rockies had 20 guys in scoring position. They went just 4-for-20 in the ballgame. They lose 5-4 in the series opener against the Mariners. This is one that they probably feel like they should have had.
8: Yeah, the Rockies' lack of situational hitting and inability to add on to leads cost them again last night in what was a very entertaining yet disappointing baseball game. Now, here's what you can expect in this space over the course of the next 38 and a half minutes as Jose Quintana and the Rockies will look to even the series against Bryce Miller and the Mariners. As always, Zach Goodman will lead us off tonight when he sits down with one of Todd Helton's teammates and current Rockies TV analyst Ryan Spielborgs in our pregame interview.
12: I think Todd signifies a really important era in Rockies baseball.
8: Then we'll run down some of the Todd Father's stats in tonight's Pioneers of the Game segment. Then we're going to do something different tonight, as I wanted to bring you some of Todd Helton's speech from earlier today out front here at Coors Field as they unveiled his statue just hours ago. So instead of the skipper, we'll bring you some of the man of the hour, Todd Helton.
24: And I hope a young kid walking through these gates looks up at the statue and thinks, maybe someday that could be me.
8: All that, and you never know, maybe a bit more, as our broadcast crew of Jack Corrigan, Zach Goodman, Doug Niemeyer, and yours truly will walk you all the way up to first pitch of game two between the Mariners and Rockies, as we are live from the Quantum Fiber from AT&T broadcast booth. 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
4: Welcome back to the On Deck Show. Game number 2 between the Rockies and the Mariners is coming up. Todd Helton's statue unveiled before the game out front, so thought it was appropriate to get Ryan Spielboards with Rockies TV. Ryan, of course, you played with Todd for several years. What was it like for you watching him get his statue unveiled today?
5: Yeah, it was amazing. You kind of knew it as a player that this guy eventually was going to get a statue. I mean, come on. Second, I watched him take some at-bats, and I mean, I remember I was living in Boulder in 2003, and I would come to Rockies games in September when minor league season was over, because I was going to school at CU, and I would always stick around to watch Helton hit. Like, even if the game was a blowout or whatever it was, like, I wouldn't leave until Todd got his last at bat. And so this was me, like, in the organization, but almost as a fan watching him. And, you know, I knew it in 2003, I was like, God, this guy rakes. Like, he's such a good hitter. And then, you know, over time, when you get to play with a guy like that, you know, my favorite memory as a baseball player is Helton's home run off Saito. Like, that's my favorite memory, because, you know, watching him and thinking about what he put into this organization and, like, how he treated me and how he treated my wife and how he treated minor league players at the time, because he would come to Colorado Springs for rehab assignments. And he was there one time for a rehab, and he was like, hey, Spilly, are you guys going to go eat after the game? And I was like, with you? And he's like, yeah, you want to go eat? And I was like, sure. And so this game in Springs, like, these games last like 4 hours, and Todd's only doing 5 innings of, you know, trying to get back. And there was Todd after the game sitting on the couch. He's like, Spilly, you guys ready? You still want to go get dinner? And I was like, holy crap. Like, you got a guy that is like this. And I, you know, I had a cup of coffee in the big leagues, like, at that time. So he means the world to so

0: of this group instead of Todd having to be this, you know, future Hall of Famer carrying the load. And so I think it's the reverse. I think it was Todd accepting the group and knowing that he doesn't have to do anything more than just be Todd, the baseball player, that he didn't have to carry the franchise. And that's why, you know, you see the reaction and you see the team's reaction. I mean, we're going crazy for him. Like, we've always been. That was a group that talked so much trash to each other, and we spent so much time off the field together. And, like, you know, Todd had a family, and we didn't. So we were out when he wasn't. But that was, like, that moment, if you go back and watch it, it's the reverse. It's Todd joining this young group versus the other way around.
1: Got about 45 seconds left here, Spilly. The statue that of Todd is him holding his hands up after you guys made it to the World Series. Just looking at that, that's got to bring back a lot of memories for you personally as well.
0: Yeah, I mean, you always want to get to the World Series. I want to see the Rockies get back there. I mean, it's a monumental moment. You know, how many players in baseball history have gone to a World Series? And for this fan base and for this community and for this organization, like, that's the moment that defines, you know, that you're at that level in Major League Baseball, that you're a World Series participant. Now, winning it is another next step, but just the fact that we got there kind of just proved to Major League Baseball, like, this isn't just a, you know, sideshow in altitude, that we were good enough to get all the way to the very end. And I think Todd signifies a really important era in Rockies baseball.
1: Well, Spilly, I really appreciate you taking the time. Really special day for Rockies fans everywhere. We'll be right back on the Chairway Rockies Radio Network.

0: eastbound I-76 between Sheridan and Federal. Westbound I-70 is closed over the weekend at Kipling for bridge repairs, and Kipling also is closed to traffic under I-70. And that accident has cleared on eastbound I-70 at Central City Parkway, but slowing remains. I'm Vita Urbonis on KOA 850 AM and 94.1 FM.
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0: By Treetop Applesauce, from the batter's box to the lunch box, nothing crushes hunger like Treetop Applesauce, the official applesauce of the Colorado Rockies. I'm Jesse Thomas, coming to you live from Coors Field, located on the corner of 20th and Blake in lower downtown Denver, Colorado, before game two between the Mariners and Rockies, and it's time for Pioneers of the Game.
1: Two to Helton. Swung on and hit high and deep to right. That's the ball game. Into the Rockies bullpen. Rockies win in the bottom of the ninth. Todd Helton with a two-run homer. Oh man, they're going to mob him at the plate. Todd tosses the helmet away, jumps into the pile. Lodo magic.
0: Todd Helton played his entire 17-year Hall of Fame career with the Rockies and leads the franchise in games played with 2,247, runs with 1,401, hits with 2,519, doubles with 592, home runs with 369, RBI with 1,406.
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10: No!
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22: Today at the corner of 20th and Blake, they unveiled the statue for Hall of Famer Todd Helton. And although Todd does not really like to do public speaking, he riled the crowd with his comments today.
23: And then there are the fans, Rockies fans. I don't know if there's another place quite like Denver. From the early days of this franchise to the years when this stadium became a second home for me, you showed up. You cheered when things weren't going so well. You stayed with us when they weren't. You gave me something that every ball player hopes to have, a connection with the people in the stands. I have so many memories of this ballpark. The first time I walked onto this field wearing a Rockies uniform, the big hits, the celebrations, Rocktober. The moments when this place was so loud, you could barely hear yourself think. But some of my favorite memories aren't necessarily the biggest moments, they're the little ones. Walking into the clubhouse early, taking batting practice, talking baseball with my teammates, seeing families in the stands, and looking up into the seats and realizing that for a few hours, people had forgotten everything else going on in their lives and had come here to enjoy a baseball game. That's what baseball gives us. It gives us memories. And today, looking at this statue, I realize how many memories I have because of this city and because of this organization. Denver became home. Colorado became home. The Rockies became part of who I am. But now I want to talk about three people who mean more to me than anything in this world. My wife, Christy, and my daughters, Tierney, Faith, and Gentry Grace. Tierney couldn't be here today. Christy, thank you. Thank you for being there through every part of this journey. You saw the side of baseball that no one else saw. You saw the early mornings, the late nights, the road trips, the frustration, the injuries, the tough losses, and all the pressures that come with playing professional baseball. And through all of it, you were there You supported me when things weren't going well, but even more importantly, you supported me when they weren't. You never let baseball define who I was. You reminded me that I was a husband and a dad first. You made our house a home while baseball took me all over this country. You made sacrifices that most people will never know about. And when people congratulate me for my career, I want them to know that a huge part of that career belongs to you. I love you, Christy. And to my girls, Tierney Faith and Gentry Grace, you have given me something that baseball never could. You gave me perspective. You gave me joy. And you gave me an opportunity to be known simply as Dad. Thank you for allowing me to play the game I love. Thank you for allowing me to wear this uniform. Thank you for making Coors Field feel like home. And thank you for this incredible honor. I hope that when people walk past this statue years from now, they don't just think about me. I hope they think about baseball. I hope they think about the Rockies. And I hope they think about the memories they made here with their family and friends. And I hope a young kid walking through these gates looks up at the statue and thinks, maybe someday that could be me. If that happens, then this honor could be more than I could ever put into words. Denver, Colorado, thank you for an incredible life in baseball. And thank you for letting me be a Rocky. I am, and always will be, incredibly proud to be part of this family. Thank you, and let's play some baseball.
22: 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We'll be back on the On Deck Show after this on the KOA Rockies Radio Network.
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